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It's a Sunday morning on Sydney's Triple M, and only good times and greatest hits will suffice. Look at the lineup I've got ahead of me. Queen, Akadaka, Daryl Braithwaite with a song that has well and truly become an Aussie anthem. But right now it's you two on Triple M.

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2: 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Triple M Sydney traffic.
7: 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In Maroongra, a three-car crash has a northbound lane closed on the M1 just past the Pacific Highway. Looking good eastbound on the M2 through Lane Cove Tunnel. 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
4: 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Triple M Sydney traffic.
5: Today at Harvey Norman, 20% off selected electrical appliances, shop TVs, fridges, washers, dryers, vacuums, air fryers and more. Hurry ends today at Harvey Norman. In Surrey Hills, heavy delays remain southbound on the Eastern Distributor after an earlier breakdown. In Bondi, a festival is closing sections of Park Drive South and Queen Elizabeth Drive at Bondi Beach. 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
0: Hey there, I'm Brett Thomas. Two men have been arrested after allegedly claiming to have a gun on a flight out of Australia. Reports the pair were making violent threats toward passengers and crew on the long-haul trip to Doha. Qatar Airways says the men were arrested when the flight touched down in Doha on Friday. Investigations are underway after the death of an Australian woman believed to be from Queensland near Bali. She fell from a cliff at a popular tourist destination, Kellingking Beach, 20 k's off the southeast coast. The Communications Minister says she's open to amending the federal government's digital duty of care. Annika Wells telling ABC she would discuss changes with the opposition, but only if serious harms can be dealt with quickly.
26: Now, if the coalition has a different way of meeting that intent, of dealing with urgency to address new serious harms, I'd love to hear it. But I haven't had so much as a phone call from the Shadow Communications Minister on the exposure draft.
0: It comes as the CEO of AI giant Anthropic calls for the industry to slow down.
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0: The loser of the Sabo's Panthers v Roosters qualifying final will face the Sharks in a sudden death semi next weekend. Cronulla kept its season alive and ended the Cowboys in the process with a 26-16 win overnight. Winger Ronaldo Mulitalo telling us it was a scrappy final, but they got the result.
27: Sometimes you gotta win ugly, and finals is a different beast. Regardless of your results coming into it, it's always going to be hard, and we knew they were going to be a spirited team. The NRL took us away from our home ground, put us here, and we just faced adversity. We got tricky back, so it was good, but we'll learn from this and we'll take it into next week.
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0: A sunny top of 23 in Sydney today, a possible shower tomorrow, 26. Sunny with a late shower or two Tuesday, 24. This Friday, one Sydney sider will win a brand new Mazda BT50. 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
0: Dennis from Cabarita has a key. 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
30: Fantastic, boys. Thank you.
0: And you can be too, but you've really got to get a move on. Like right now. Right now, you've got to text Beau, B-E-A-U, to this number, 0457 10 1049, because we have less than a week before we give away Beau's Mazda BT50. Do it right now. That'll get you in the running. And then you just got to listen out for your name to be called on air. And you could get yourself a key on Triple M. Hey.

Steve from the Red Hot Chili Peppers, and you, my friends, are listening to Just Noises.

There's just nowhere else you'd rather be on a Sunday morning than right here with Sydney's Triple M. You heard The Killers just then. In before that was a bit of Chili Peppers, In Excess. Shortly I've got Aerosmith for you. We're jumping into some Cold Chisel right now. This is just how it is. It's beautiful. Only the good times and greatest hits. The best music in Sydney is on Triple M.

0: Oh, how good. The B-52s. 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
7: 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In Arncliffe, we've got a breakdown. Taking out a westbound lane on Wickham Street, just at Bellevue Street. In Cogra, MPL about to begin at Jubilee Stadium. Look out for delays on Jubilee Avenue and the Prince's Highway. 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
3: 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Easy, just around the corner. But Jack, say hello to your Terry godmother. A 6'5" friendly reminder that just a few is a few too many. 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Ah, booze-induced poor judgment. 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Good idea. And it was your good idea, Jack. If you're drinking, don't drive. 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

0: Sydney's Triple M, and the final game of week one of the NRL finals is this afternoon, live and free on Triple M. The Penrith Panthers taking on the Sydney Roosters. It is an East v West battle like no other, one of the great modern day rivalries. We'll get to that shortly after the Sunday Sin Bin, which begins next. Ciao for now.
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10: Jack. 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
23: Afternoon, I'm Brett Thomas. An Australian tourist has died falling from a steep cliff on an island off the coast of Bali. The 29-year-old woman from Queensland became stranded but fell before lifeguards could reach her. Rescue crews struggled to retrieve her body by hand as rough seas prevented boats from getting close. Two men have been restrained on a long-haul flight, allegedly making violent threats and claiming they had a gun. The pair became agitated and aggressive on a trip from Melbourne to Doha. Qatar Airways says they were arrested when the flight touched down. The CEO of AI company Anthropic says the industry needs to slow down. In an essay posted to social media, Dario Amodei offered a three-part plan, including third-party evaluators. It comes as Communications Minister Annika Wells spruiks the benefits of the government's digital duty of care proposal.
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23: An historic moment for the Wahs next weekend. They're set to face the Knights at Eden Park for their home semi-final. The league moving the contest from their spiritual home at Mount Smart, New Zealand, will now be able to double their attendance. The Warriors will be out to avoid a straight sets exit from the finals after going down to the Dolphins last night. Coach Andrew Webster says they can't afford to dwell on that result.
26: I don't think we can sulk for long. 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We've got to take the lessons. 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
23: A sunny top of 23 in Sydney today, a possible shower tomorrow, 26. Sunny with a late shower or two Tuesday, 24. 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
35: Good afternoon and welcome to a glorious day here in Sydney. 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Dan Gadane will be your caller. Well, James Graham joins us after being in Mackay this week. Welcome back. Good to see you. How are you, my friend?
36: Yeah, doing fantastic, Dobbo. Look, I am trialing some new medication, so strap yourself in. It's very wavy, So today could be anything, but...
0: thank you for sharing.
36: We all wanted to know that. It's fine, mate. It's just a
0: The fact that you actually sought help, that's a great start.
36: It is a great start. Thing. But you know what? I'm projecting because I'm justifying future behavior. That may involve you, my friend. But you know what? It was great today. What a drive in. Beautiful, sunny day. And I had my chauffeur. I was chauffeur driven in.
0: You were?
36: Combank Stadium. Yeah, I got a chauffeur. Sat in the back, this guy was driving. He's just wanting to talk about footy all the time.
0: He's happy. I want to get to this because, I mean, we saw an amazing, thank you as well, we saw an amazing retirement at the end of last year. I mean, there was farewells, there was harbour cruises, there was all this kind of stuff. I mean, everybody got on board. Well, it was the shortest retirement of all time. Phil Buzz Rothfield, welcome back to the Sunday Sin Bin. Thank you for being with us, mate. Out of retirement.
2: How is it the shortest retirement ever? Well, this is the first time I've been on radio since grand final night.
0: No, that's not true.
2: It is.
0: NRL, they go
2: I've
0: on
2: done
0: air.
2: Podcasts.
0: They're on air at 6 p.m. every night.
2: I've done podcasts.
0: Well, you call
2: and
0: it
2: I've
0: what
2: done
0: you want.
2: 3 weeks as net sessions to get ready for this radio appearance. I had to get some practice in. Yeah. And the last time I appeared was October for the grand final night. I'm still dirty on Gordy about
0: Are you and Gordy all right?
2: Me and Gordy are fine, but I'm dirty on him about what happened grand final night. Now, paint the picture pretty quickly. You were down the sideline at the end of the game doing interviews.
0: Working, yes.
2: Jimmy, he was like one of those favourites you're back on the turn that he's beaten. He was under the whip. He'd been on air all day and he was broken. He had nothing left. Gordy decides to grab Ewan and get a hire car into town with an hour to go on his shift.
0: Gordon, tell us.
2: Yeah, you did. Remember you took off with Ewan?
3: Yeah, what's
2: wrong? Mate, we were still on air. Charlie called me.
0: Is this your beef? Is this actually been your beef for the last 9 months?
2: No, I'm blowing up because I haven't seen you since
3: then. Well, that's why you haven't started the year.
2: So some people you got paid for the hour that I had to work for you.
0: Oh.
3: How much do you want?
2: You took off with you, mate. Gordon, 500.
3: How much do you want? See, you didn't think that I had it.
0: He did. Now, I wondered what the beef was. It's an hour's extra work. Well, listen,
2: mate, it was, and I didn't invoice for it. I didn't invoice.
3: Oh, hey, listen, Ewan.
2: Now, Dan Ganane had just called the game. He was gone.
0: He was cooked, yes.
2: How long had you been on air, Jimmy? You were struggling.
0: 12 hours. It'd been close to 10 hours.
2: I came in and carried the joint for that last hour.
0: Good on you.
2: And Gordy was in his limo with the boss.
3: Yeah. Having a beautiful champagne, celebrating the amazing career that we had.
0: Buzz.
3: Right, at Triple M.
2: And you never even thanked me.
3: No. But I listened to you guys, so entertaining. It got us all the way back into the city.
2: Yeah,
3: then I went to the Civic, and I got a cold beer, and I just sat there, and I'm thinking.
0: And waited.
3: Do you know what I'm thinking? Appearance.
0: Could I ask this now?
3: There's a big trip in, and I still missed the last 15 minutes. That's how quick I got back. I beat the traffic.
0: You did a nice job. How are you, Raging Bull? Good to see you.
3: Mate, I'm fantastic. I obviously love the footy, probably a little bit disappointing for South and Cowboys fans.
0: Well done, just going through the results so far. Knights 20, Rabbitohs 10, Rabbitohs eliminated. And then the early game in New Zealand, and we'll get to all of this, Dolphins through to a prelim, 26 points to 16 over the Wars. And then last night at Shark Park, the Sharks faithful, they're true to their word, they don't travel. They beat the Cowboys 26 points to 16.
2: What do you mean they don't travel? 17,000 people. What a Shark Park hold, 13,000.
0: That's embarrassing.
2: So you got an extra 4,000.
0: It's embarrassing.
2: What's embarrassing? It would have been 17,000. Playing the game at Portaloo Park where you want Wim. Mate, Portaloo's are for tradies to use on boarding site.
0: No question.
2: Not for football.
0: So why don't they travel?
2: This is the finals of the NRL. Because there was a protest vote and a lot of Sharks got on social media.
3: Well, that's angry really smart.
0: That's really mature,
2: well,
0: Buzz.
2: Well,
0: that's
2: really I thought it was poor. We deserved a bigger crowd. The NRL, however, were very unlucky and it was the Cowboys. If that had been Manly, if that had been Canterbury, if that had been anyone else, they would have got 35,000 there.
3: Absolutely.
2: They were unlucky. It was the Cowboys.
3: If it was Parramatta South... Cowboys.
0: Hang on.
3: I mean, I'm not Cowboys.
0: Hang on. You had the oldest club, one of the oldest clubs in the history the night before in South Sydney against a Steel City, rusted on, and yeah, you had 27,000.
3: Two and a half hours away.
0: Yeah, 2,500.
3: They jumped on the Sid.
0: They jumped. They had 27,000 people there.
2: Well, what are you saying is the problem then? So you
0: well, I'm saying that the Sharks is
2: 28,000.
0: No, the Sharks. I'm saying you're saying 35,000. I'm calling it that.
2: Oh, they would have got 35.
0: Oh, that is the biggest load of crap, Buzz, straight up. And you know they would. When have they ever got 35,000 to a game other than the grand final?
2: I have not missed you, Dobbo. Seriously, some of the nonsense, really.
36: You know, one of the issues in the Shire is too many parents let their kids support Penrith because they win. They got to support
0: your area.
36: Support your area. Yeah. Oh no, the amount of Penrith jerseys you see in the Shire, it's embarrassing. Don't let your kids wear that because they're winning. Yeah. Like, come
2: on. But the bottom line is that the NRL has outgrown Shark Park. It is an embarrassment to our code to put a major semi-final on at that venue. It's just embarrassing.
0: Well, why won't the government get involved and do something about it?
3: No, like they did. They've built Allianz. They've got Combank. They've got Accor, right? Don't keep on saying it. There's three great stadiums, right? Allianz is one of the best rugby league stadiums
0: in this country.
3: This is an amazing stadium for fans. Okay, you got to travel. Well, I left Brisbane this morning at 8 o'clock to come here to watch this game, right? So there's things that happen. Do you know in the grand final, the most sold tickets are Warriors fans and Brisbane fans? So you've got to get behind them. And for Sharks fans, like, I can go back to 99 when they play the Dragons at Accor. I don't really love that stadium that much, but they went there. That was when Mundine did the flips. Cronulla fans went there. But I reckon the Cronulla players gave their fans an excuse to stay home. Oh, mate, we don't want to play there. We should be playing here. Look. Instead of saying, no matter where we're going to play, we're going to win the game. Fans, get behind us. We need your support. If they say, we need your support, it's totally different to go, oh, mate, we should be playing at this park.
2: Yeah, Dobbo, it breaks my heart to say this. I'm a member at the Cronulla Sharks for 25 years. I've had the gun seats, top deck of the Eddinghausen stand, okay? But it's like Belmore Sports Ground and the Bulldogs now. I think it's a heritage venue. I think they should play three games of footy there per year.
0: Bit like what the Dolphins do at KO. They play three games a year and then they play at Suncorp.
2: Yeah, yeah. And then we go into town, have a day out. Magnificent. They've got a Totties there. They've got good food there. It's a great, great experience. Game day experience, not just watching the footy. I went and watched the Swans this year at the cricket ground, that new Noble stand.
0: Mm.
2: The people I'm with didn't actually enjoy the footy. They enjoyed the experience.
36: Make it an event, Buzz.
2: Yes.
36: I'm with you, Buzz. The more you mention it about making it a heritage ground, and at the moment, it's not normal. But you normalise it, and it just becomes ingrained in you that Sharks, all right, we're going into the city to watch the Sharks. Of course we are. Like, that then becomes new normal, and before you know it, Shark Park is a thing of the past, and Sharks fans normalise the fact that they go to Allianz to play their football, and they have the odd heritage game at Shark Park. I love that idea.
0: Well, talking about announcements and grounds, you've got some breaking news about next week's finals. Mount Smart Stadium will not be where the Wahs are playing their game. So, Buzz, what can you tell us about week two of the semi-finals?
2: Well, what I can tell you, there was no Friday night footy, which is unusual for finals. But the games will be played on Saturday and Sunday. So you've got the Warriors,
0: yes,
2: and Newcastle playing in Auckland. A 6 o'clock kickoff their time on Saturday.
0: Sunday.
2: And coming into Sydney at 6 o'clock.
0: But it won't be at Mount Smart. They've shifted the stadium, is that right? It's going to be at Eden Park instead of Mount Smart. Yeah. So
2: now I'm getting all mixed up here with the time difference. It'll kick off 6.
0: Yeah.
2: Come into Sydney
0: at
2: Sunday
0: 4 o'clock.
2: Afternoon,
0: 4 o'clock. Okay.
36: That's next Sunday. So
0: we are going to be there the Sunday sin bin.
3: It's us three at the moment.
0: You, me, and Jammer, yes, correct. And we'll be deciding who else comes.
2: Who's going to call?
0: Well, I
2: know I've heard about this controversy with you and the World Cup.
3: Yeah.
0: What
2: are you going? Are you going to pitch to call this game in yourself?
0: We need to talk to the powers to be. We're still waiting. The number one caller at Triple M is Dan Ganane. But he has commitments as well.
3: The number two caller is Dan Ganane as well.
0: Yeah, okay.
3: Number three caller is Dan Ganane.
0: Okay, righto. So,
36: you know what? Emma Lawrence has had that baby. She's free to travel, isn't she?
0: We're not going down road, but what I will say is that the Sunday sin bin will be in New Zealand.
3: A knockout final deserves
0: A good caller, yes, and they've got a few in the way.
36: But you'll bottle it. You'll absolutely bottle it. You can't do 4 hours of this show and then call that game.
0: You're on notice. Behave. Before you start insulting people.
3: Have you
0: people,
3: listened back to some of your calls, Dobbo?
0: Yeah.
3: It's like you.
0: Last night. Last night. Exceptional. Ask the boss. Ask the boss.
3: What you
2: want. Can I finish telling our listeners the weekend draw?
0: Please do that rather than insulting me. You've been warned.
2: On Saturday night, we have night football.
0: Yes.
2: And if Penrith win today, the Roosters will play the Sharks at Allianz Stadium.
0: Yes.
2: If the Roosters upset Penrith, Penrith will play Cronulla, not at Allianz, but here at Combank.
0: On Saturday night. Regardless, the Sharkies will be playing either Penrith or the Roosters on Saturday night. Newcastle will be playing the Warriors on Sunday at Eden Park. They are locked.
2: Correct.
0: Well done, Buzz. You're already breaking yarns.
3: 4 o'clock and 7:30. Would it be a 7:30 kickoff on us or 8 o'clock? Probably 8 o'clock.
0: It was 8 p.m. 8 p.m. last night. Yeah, it's 8 p.m. and 4 o'clock back in into the state. So
3: 4 o'clock. Yeah. To our listeners here and over in New Zealand.
0: We are going to be there. So Triple M will be there. We will be
2: Sunday. You're taking Brody or should I?
0: Mate, well, if you're available.
3: I haven't even told my wife that yet. I was going to surprise her on Thursday. Just so she doesn't go, I'll come over as well.
0: Yeah. Would you like to come on the trip?
2: Mate, I'm on the Gold Coast. Oh. You know I'm on the Gold Coast.
0: You know the Kira Beach Hotel. He's the mayor there, mate. He's the mayor there. Yeah, like all your old, a lot of good old timers there.
3: What are you doing in our hood, Buzz? You want to become a like? Excuse like, me. Can the Tigers be your second
2: button?
3: Team?
2: I don't even know where the cough button is.
3: Yeah.
2: I love the Kira pub. Yeah. A lot of great old footy players there. You tell you was there Friday, Dougie Walters and Malcolm Johnston.
3: Yeah, right.
0: Tell you what he has always done.
3: There. I think they have lunch every Friday.
0: We won't go into it. Do. We won't go into it, but I owe Buzz, I'm indebted to Buzz for an issue that he fixed for me at the Kira Beach Hotel Christmas time. Yeah. There's been a lot of things that Buzz has done that I'm not happy with.
2: Something.
0: One thing that Buzz
3: so what
0: did.
3: So you do? So you've been
0: so well, there was an ex-girlfriend. There was an ex-girlfriend there, and Buzz smoothed it over. Yeah. Like she was a little hostile. She hadn't seen me for a long time.
2: Who I'd met earlier who didn't speak all that highly of Dobbo.
3: but who does?
36: Where did this conversation go? Was it like...
0: No.
2: Well, I was going to discuss it off air, but I'll...
36: No.
2: She was a lovely, lovely lady.
0: And I'm not disagreeing with that.
2: I managed to sweeten things up. When Dobbo walked into the pub...
0: I walked in with Ben Teo, and he said to me, there's a little bit of hostility, that bird over there. And I'm like, I hadn't seen her in a long time.
2: But mate, I sweeten things up.
0: Yeah, Buzz. Okay. Buzz was looking for salt.
2: I'm here for
3: you're like Greg Evans. A perfect match. All you needed was Dexter in the corner. What percentage are they to get back
0: One
3: together?
0: Dog, one bone. I'm happy where I am. But you did help me out
2: she
0: there.
2: She did not cop you at all.
0: Okay.
2: She did not.
3: Who does?
36: What was her major issue?
2: I'm not going to.
0: Well, she was heartbroken.
2: Where do you want to start?
0: She was heartbroken.
2: Times the ad break.
36: Let's go to the top.
0: She was heartbroken. And rightly so.
2: How was she heartbroken?
0: Oh, that's why she was upset.
2: I promise you, the woman I met was not heartbroken.
0: Well, I beg to differ that she's still going on about it. Anyway, you know. 2020.
2: Anyway, this is how I spend my retirement.
0: Yeah, helping me out.
2: Fixing up his old relationship bust ups.
3: I wouldn't have helped him. I wouldn't have thrown him under the bus.
0: We're going to take a break, Buzz. Good to have you back. We're live from Combank Stadium, Triple M, the Sunday sin bin for Pepper Money. We'll be back shortly.
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31: 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Yeah, this is the Sunday Sin Bin.
35: 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From Combank Stadium, we are live ahead of Penrith taking on the Roosters. That game will kick off at 4:05 this afternoon. Dan Ganane will be your caller. Gordon Tallis, James Graham, the great Phil Buzz Rothfield back out of retirement. Reedy's away this week and Ben Dobbin with you for the next 4 hours. Can I just say the Rugby League World Cup, I just heard that advertisement. We will be broadcasting and hosting that on Triple M. So just when the NRL finishes, we've got a couple of weeks, and then you'll hear every game of the World Cup and for the men's and women's here on Triple M.
3: Hey, Dobbo, and there's a lot of grand finals going on. So yep. My old club up in Townsville, Central's, yep. The females
35: yep.
3: And the males.
35: Today?
3: Yeah, so Central's ASA. Good luck to them.
35: Good luck. Well done yeah,
3: so
35: as well.
3: I think they're playing South and probably Brothers, and there was an under 13 side, I think, as well. So we got three teams in the grand final.
35: Yeah, well done to all them. That's our Central's.
3: I'd rather be there.
35: Centrals?
3: I'd rather be there in the snake pit.
35: Than
3: that's
35: here.
3: What they call, yeah, that's what they
2: What's
3: call the can.
2: What's the club called, Gordy?
3: Central's.
35: Central's.
3: Tigers.
35: Yeah.
2: And what club. Town?
3: In Townsville.
2: Townsville.
3: Right. It used to be in Central, like in the city, and then we've moved out in the suburbs.
35: But great story out of New Zealand last night from Go Media Stadium. The Dolphins, in their fourth year of existence in the NRL, are through to a prelim, 26 yeah. points to 16. The running was all one-way traffic for the majority of the game, and then with 20 minutes to go, the big names, Hamisai Tabuai-Vaidoa, Herbie Farmworth, stepped up, and Jack Bostock, and in the end, the Dolphins did it quite easily. Gordy, Jammer, and obviously Buzz, what a great story this has been, and well done to the Dolphins, but for them to get through to a prelim in their fourth season speaks volumes of what we've been saying about that club, but it just shows
0: good footballers. Doesn't matter what jersey they pull on, if they can get the job done, and they did a really good job last night.
36: Yeah, we'll dissect the game a little bit later. It was a magnificent end to an enthralling contest, but just on the Dolphins and what they've managed to achieve in their short history. You know, I remember when they came into the comp and they struggled to land a big fish. They got knockback after knockback after knockback. We were there for their first game against the Sydney Roosters.
0: Yeah, we were.
36: Very emotional occasion just to have them into the competition. We know how much it meant to so many people in Queensland. And I don't think anybody could have predicted them to be in the position that they're in. Big congratulations to Christian Wolf and his players for getting that first win, and they're on the cusp of a grand final. It's been a remarkable 4 years. Had they not have come down with some pretty heavy injuries at the back end of last season, I thought they would have played finals, but it wasn't to be. But they've been relatively fit and healthy this year, and for me, under Christian Wolf, it's where they deserve to be.
3: Yeah, congratulations to the Dolphins. It was a bit of a scrappy game.
0: Yeah,
3: it was. You know what I mean? Like, both sides, it was stop-start. There was a lot of penalties, a lot of, you know, giving it away, and I think that...
0: No charges, by the way, no. Out of the judiciary. There's no charges.
3: Well,
0: over the...
3: Like, yeah. Bostock shouldn't have been. Like, I know that, like, he tackled him in the air, but that's, you know, like there's millimetres in it, but do you know what? To hang in there and win at the end, it's like, let's just hold on here. So that's a real belief for the Dolphins. I think it's perfect for those guys because they're still pretty young, and they've got some old guys to get a week off and just... set their sights on, you know what I mean, like just to take a deep breath and see where they're at, because I reckon it would have been a nervous footy side because it's probably the first time a lot of those guys have been in that situation, and they did a fantastic job, and now they'll come back. And when you talk about crowds, Buzz, you know, the Dolphins fans, they probably got to travel further than the Sharks fans to get to Suncorp Stadium.
0: 52,000. Yeah, yeah.
3: But they'll have 52,000 there. You won't get a ticket.
2: And so they should. And Jimmy was talking about how hard it was initially to pull that roster together and all the knockbacks they did get. They got the opposite problem now, is keeping that roster together. Yeah. And it's been very well reported, that particularly their centre three quarters, who are both outstanding players, Jack Bostock. I used to think Stephen Crichton was the best centre in rugby league. I've got no doubt Herbie Farnworth is now.
0: I agree with that.
2: And the mail I'm getting is that come November he'll do a deal with the Roosters. They just want him. They've basically got an open check for him. And you know where they want to play, and this will interest our listeners. James Tedesco will pull up after next year. And they actually see Herbie as a fullback.
0: Even over Bassingweight?
2: Bassingweight's still got a long way to go. And could be a fullback, could be a winger.
0: See, I'm hearing different. I'm hearing they're going to let Bostock go. The Dolphins, the Dolphins are resigned, and you bang on. They've got two unbelievable centres. But the mail I was getting was that they were prepared to let Bostock go at the end of next year to keep Herbie. And they came out and said this week. Terry Reader came out this week and said, we're not letting Herbie go. Now, I understand the Roosters have got a checkbook and they want them.
3: They got a luxury because they got a bloke by the name of Selwyn Cobbo.
0: Yes.
3: That will eventually, I think, and could play with how he's gone and he's got his confidence back. I think he could turn into a good big centre. Yeah. And I think they got a bloke by the name of Tabuai Fadoe that plays State of Origin centres. And you've got, you know, little Trey Fuller that sits there that might slot back into fullback.
36: In terms of that play fullback, that is usually reflected in the annual salary.
2: Yes.
36: But I think that the Dolphins, they've got you don't look at the number on his back. Look at the contribution to that team.
0: Oh my
36: Herbie, God. Herbie Farnworth plays in the centre. When the team list come through, that's
3: okay,
36: his position.
3: Okay, Jimmy, what's he worth?
36: Well, he's worth, Gordon. He's worth more than any centre because of his level of contribution. He has that
3: Absolutely.
36: Number on his back.
3: Every week he makes
36: he
3: a break.
36: Plays,
3: every
2: can
3: week
2: I,
3: he,
2: can
3: he,
2: I
36: he plays almost like a hybrid centre, fullback, and winger because he's there taking those
3: winger.
36: Back, winger.
2: Can I tell you
36: he'll
2: something?
36: Take,
2: else
36: he'll take
2: about
36: the fullback.
2: Him.
36: Yeah, he'll take the backfield carries. Then he's in shape for a centre, and then he's in the shape of a fullback as well. He's worth arguably more than the average fullback or more than the highest paid fullback in the centre.
3: And that's my argument. You pay the player,
2: but
3: not the position.
2: The other thing we haven't talked about, Herbie, is his marketing and the glamorous side of this guy. I actually think he's up there with Reece Walsh as a glamour
0: for a marketing, yeah, from outside of that.
3: Can I just ask?
2: Do you agree?
3: Absolutely. And who doesn't like an Englishman and budgie smugglers down at Bondi Beach? Hey?
2: That's what
3: just another
2: I'm thinking,
3: backpacker
2: mate.
3: Down at Bondi Beach.
2: That's
3: how
2: what
3: good
2: I'm
3: would it
2: thinking.
3: Be?
2: Eastern yeah. suburbs, glamour, latte.
3: Can I just ask a question, right? This is for the fans. It's not my question.
2: Yeah.
3: I'd be sitting there going, how does the rich? No, no. How do they afford
2: salary cap.
3: Him?
2: You do it all the time.
3: No, mate, but how do they afford him? Because he's going to be $1 million.
2: Well, Tedesco's going to retire.
3: So he's going to go after Tedesco retires.
0: See, I don't like the fact that Buzz is pushing Nick's agendas again.
2: I'm
3: just asking a fan's question, right? Because they say Sam Walker's, what, 1.4?
2: I don't know if Sam Walker's going to stay. Where I was going to get back, and I was going to give you another room.
36: Well, in terms of value, Gordon, you asked me that question. Herbie Farnworth, 1.4 with ratchets. That's what I'm giving him.
0: Well, he's staying at Dolphins.
2: Well, you don't do that to centre three. You don't do it.
36: But he doesn't play like a centre bus. But if he
2: was a fullback, which I'm saying he'd go left or he'd go right, and he'd just
36: But he's already playing that way.
3: What if the Dolphins do the Raiders and just lodge a 1.3 there in front of him?
2: Well,
0: I don't think he'll leave the Dolphins. There you go. My mail is that I don't think he'll leave the Dolphins.
2: How are you going with your mail this year? How's your Broncos mail been?
0: Been good. Been very good.
3: No, hasn't broke any of it.
0: Been very good.
2: But aren't you on record as saying recruitment's the problem?
0: I'm getting to recruitment. I've got an apology to make a little later about that, and I will be making an apology because I want to apologise.
2: Mate, I had mail.
0: I want to apologise a little later. Don't worry. There'll be a
3: who's got to you? Someone's got
0: there'll
3: to
0: be
3: you.
0: There'll be a place.
3: Look at you.
0: No one's got to me.
3: Skin
2: mate,
3: like a
2: tell
3: grape.
2: Tell us the real story.
3: Skin like a grape.
0: Should we get it out? Should we get it out? Way now. All I'm going to say is that I said that Simon Scanlon had been pushed sideways and that I was in the wrong. He wasn't pushed sideways. It was his choice, who's the head of recruitment at the Broncos, to move.
3: But where's he gone to?
0: He's gone back into the game day developing. I was in the wrong. I shouldn't have said that.
3: Can I ask, is that a step down or a step up?
0: No, it was his choice to go sideways.
3: I
0: think it's important. I think it's equally as important.
3: No, that was the question. What sort of role is that? Is that higher up or like in the pecking order?
0: Well, it depends how you look at it. I think they've got to get their junior development.
3: How you look
0: again.
3: At it is yeah, how you
0: I think
3: it.
0: I think that's a stronger, more important role.
36: That's a great chat. I want to go back to Buzz's point. Sam Walker gone.
2: I'm not saying he's certain to stay. That's what I'm saying. I don't think the Roosters are that fast about the way negotiations are going.
36: Is it a value or is it a contribution?
2: But this is where a lot of things have got to add up.
36: Yeah. So what's their issue? He wants too much money, or they're not happy with how his performance is?
2: No, I think they're happy with his performances, but I think they've offered him something very, very generous, about the 1.4 mark. Am I correct? And they feel that's. And I'm told they went into the last meeting with Sam with a little bit more up their sleeve in case but Sam just didn't want to talk at this stage of the year to concentrate on the rest of the year. But his year's over. What I'm saying is there could be other options, and this is where we get to Tom Dearden. I still say he won't stay at the Cowboys until his contract expires in 2029. And I think he would, if Sam Walker was to go, he'd be a very likely target for Eastern Suburbs and your mob, the Bulldogs.
0: Well, look, we you've gone off script. And I'm going to debate you a bit later because you've gone off script about this. We were talking about the Dolphins. Now you've got into you're pushing Uncle Nick's barrow, which is you've been doing for years. We're going to take a break. Craig Fitzgibbons joining us up next. This is the Sunday Simbit on Triple M.
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35: 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Gordon Tallis, Buzz Rothfield, James Graham, Ben Dobbin with you for the next 4 hours. Dan Gadane will be your caller. Last night, Sharkies, they did it well in the end, 26 points to 16 over the Cowboys. Their coach, who would be relieved, Craig Fitzgibbon, joins us this afternoon. Fitzy, thanks so much for being with us on this Sunday. Firstly, congratulations on a semi-final win. Well done.
32: Yeah, thanks very much. Yeah, it was pleasing in the end. It made it probably a little bit harder than it had to be, but in the end, it's an elimination semi, so any victory is a good one to keep us alive.
2: Hey, Fitz, it's Buzz. How tough is Brayden Trindle?
35: Unbelievable.
2: To do what he did last night, an obvious discomfort. How tough is he? And was he always going to play?
32: Yeah, we're going to, if the circumstances required, we probably could have put him out there in the last round, but obviously being, I wasn't going to have too much of a determining factor on where we landed for semi-finals, we decided not to, and he's got plenty of hard work done in the time off that he's had, Trick, and his shoulder's pulled up pretty good, to be honest. Like, considering it's quite a quick turnaround from when it first come out to returning to the field. But he got pretty lucky with when it come out. It went straight back in. There wasn't a great deal of damage in there. But that's not to say he's not playing tough at the moment, though, either. He definitely is.
3: Hey, Fitzy, it's Gordy, mate. What's the most pleasing thing about last night's victory? So when you

0: the simple things done well over and over again. Like, it's you just can't afford to compromise on that. I just thought we executed the plan really well in the first half. I thought we were quite ruthless, to be honest, and in the way we kept getting downfield and turning the ball over and defending in yardage. But obviously we had a number of good ball sets there where we didn't quite get what we wanted, but we didn't flinch and just stuck at it. And I thought we were pretty consistent across that plan for the night. So, you know, whether, you know, that stacks up in big games, and yeah, you don't want to let a team off the hook. And I thought we did that pretty well.
1: Were you happy with big Aiden Fanua, Blake and Talakai? They look pretty powerful out there. And it looked like that you had a real emphasis on going through the Cowboys as well.
0: Yeah, I thought Ads has stepped up in recent weeks. I thought post Origin and back towards the back end of the year, he's really stepped up and embracing the leadership challenge. He's obviously the leader of the pack, and when he gets us on the front foot, we're obviously a far. It gets Blake running the ball more, and that gets us going forward more. But Talakai made a statement on the game, and changed the intensity of the whole match. And
2: what about that carry off the back fence? Why would they kick to him? We were in shock why the Cowboys kicked to him, and he came back, and he was just unbelievable off the bench for you.
0: Yeah, he was. He had a stint there in the centres as well when Siani went for a HIA, and that's stiffer for you. You know, he can play in the centres, can play back row, but in the middle's where he seemed to he's finding a home at the moment. And just in those power bursts when you want to change the energy of a game, it's pretty handy having him and Big Tommy and Oregon and even Billy Burns is doing a good job for us there too.
3: Fitzy, it's Jammer here. Congratulations on the victory yesterday. I want to talk to you about Nico Hines. I thought he was excellent yesterday. What's the sort of message to him? I guess, you know, with the number on his back and with the price tag, there's a lot of expectation, but how do you manage that as a player-coach relationship side of things?
0: We're sort of worked through most of that, to be honest, Jammer. Like, it's been a few years in the making, but he's grown up a lot and he doesn't let things get to him anymore, and he just wants to go after it. And obviously, he understands the responsibility that comes with it, and he understands what happens when the team doesn't perform. It's generally going to land on the half shoulders, and he's been wearing that for a number of years now, and he's definitely if he has a subpar performance, he's definitely got the ability to bounce back. But we don't want subpar performances at this stage of the year, though, either, mate.
2: No, certainly don't. I've got two questions to ask you, Fitz. Firstly, the Aiden Fanua Blake double movement that they perceived. We called that game. We were in shock, Woodsy, Shane Flanagan, myself, because of momentum carrying him over the line. Will you seek to get some clarification at all from the bunker and from the NRL over that decision? Because, you know, semi-finals are so tight, it could be a costly decision if they get that one wrong again.
0: Yeah, well, generally, if you do, you seek clarification. They just say, yes, we got it right, or yes, we got it wrong, and nothing really, it just moves on. So I kind of the line, I probably had a sook a little while back, and he got disallowed a try in a game against Parramatta where he put the ball down, the referee ruled try, and the bunker overturned it. So you'd like to trust that. It's a very difficult job for the referees and the bunkers, but you'd like to see him get it right. And as far as momentum goes, what's he supposed to go backwards or stop? I don't understand.
2: It was crazy. Can I ask you about the silent revolt that was reported, that a lot of fans decided that they were, you know, protesting and not turning up, and the criticism, just how you guys within the club are juggling the fact that you didn't have a home semi at Shark Park, and then obviously there was only 17,000 fans there last night.
0: There's not a great deal we can do about it, to be honest. So it's not, it's obviously not our decision, and we were just as a team off the line of we're happy to play at Allianz based on the fact it's one of the best stadiums in the country. We want to play at big stadiums. We want to play in semi-finals. But it felt for the paying members and fans that have been turning up all year at Shark Park and didn't get an opportunity to see their team play semi-finals there. But once again, it's not our decision. And to be quite honest, I felt like it. Off the back end of last year, where there's so much sucking going on about it, I thought it was probably a long shot to get another one there this year anyway. But we just had to simply move on. But if that was a silent project, there's still 17,000 people out there, I think. So there's still plenty of loud Sharks fans that did turn up. So, yeah, that's up to the people that didn't, I suppose.
4: Hey, Fitz, I want to ask you about the guy I reckon is arguably the most underrated player in the comp.

0: Talking about your fullback, Will Kennedy, I thought he was outstanding again last night. If you match them one-on-one, I know they don't come head-to-head, but Scott Drinkwater is a big-money fullback going to St George. Your guy does year-to-year deals. My goodness, he's a good player.
1: Yeah, there might be situational monetary value, but he's not undervalued by us as a team, that's for sure, Buzz. And he's so reliable is one thing, but he's actually his performance levels have increased each year on year. So he's been right up there with one of our best players this whole season. So he hasn't missed a game, and the boys adore him, mate. So he's such a good guy, and yeah, again, he just seems to keep finding ways to get better every year. Will
2: Fitzy, obviously, you'll play the runner up or the loser in today's semi final. Penrith would be a challenge. Are we thinking that the Roosters is the game that you want?
1: Oh, no, not necessarily. We just, whatever happens is whatever happens. I mean, if you want to earn the opportunity to get there, you're going to have to take on strong teams, and everyone left in the Premiership's a strong team at this current point in the season. So we're both wonderful clubs and wonderful sides. So we just got to get everything right on the day and go after them.
3: Hey, Fitzy, you're one of the nicest guys that I ever played with, and you're so calm. Can you leave the monitors alone or actually just keep on attacking them, mate? That was one of my favourite footage. Just get in there, mate, the buggers.
1: If you saw the picture I was looking at on the monitor, you'd know I punched it. But I knew it wasn't going to hit me back as well.
3: There you go.
0: What happened, so good. Fitzy, what happened to the monitor? Because I know you're a struggling club and, you know, costs are pretty tight.
1: Nah. It was a flimsy little plastic thing that bounced back, and it was. I knew it would hit me back, so I knew I was pretty safe there, mate.
3: It was so good. It was great footage.
2: Hey Fitzy, I'm just putting myself in the Sharks dressing room, and obviously you didn't finish the season the way that you wanted. What's the sort of narrative been? Is it about, you know, just that recoil and react? I've been part of teams before that we finished the season horribly, but we responded in finals. And if so, who's driving that message? Like, who's the ringleaders of the operation to say, no, not many people are giving us a chance. We've finished the season poorly, but you know what? We're going to show everybody what we're about in this year's final series.
1: That lands on all of us because we're all our languages aligned for the back end of the year, and thought we're probably suffering a little bit of expectation there where we peaked a number of weeks ago, and it's pretty hard to sustain that quality of football, and then a little bit of sort of felt like we were playing not to lose rather than play like Sharks for a couple of weeks there, and then throw in a couple of injuries and a dip in form. But it's a new competition and anything can happen, and we're all aligned and we're all focused, so we'll all be driving that out. Our message is pretty clear and aligned on that fact, but anything can happen, and we don't tend to look external. We're a tight group that's been together for a long period of time, so our motivations are internal.
4: Well, you are through to week two, and that semi-final will be either at CommBank or Allianz next Saturday night, depending on the results today. But well done on getting through week one, elimination semi-final. Congratulations, and we'll catch up with you again. Thanks for being with us, Sunday Simbin.
1: No worries, boys. Thank you.
4: Good on you, Craig Fitzgibbon. We're going to take a break. The I Call BS segment is up next, and I can't wait. This is Sunday Simbin on Triple M.
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4: 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Oi, get oi. Your boots.
2: Yeah, they don't fit though.
4: What?
2: They don't fit.
4: Gordy, your boots and jacket are in the car. Chica's in, actually in the car. Yours are here. Charlie's got them here, so they're in the boot of the car.
3: Dobbo,
4: so.
3: I don't wear boots. I'd rather just some sand shoes, mate. I feel more comfortable. Like, you know, you get older, like you just start wearing
4: skin. I'm not even going to go there.
2: And the jacket would have been great for the winter months. But I mean,
3: but did you really get it for me, Ben?
4: Yes.
3: Well, I do appreciate it,
4: mate. And you got a jacket and a cap.
0: Aren't you a Nike ambassador, Gordy, without putting too much away?
3: Yeah, I've been with Nike since 1994. If you give me your size, Buzz.
0: Well, I don't. I wear Hockers. No,
3: well, but you never used to, because you used to wear Skechers, so you've gone up.
0: No, I wear Hockers.
3: That's good.
0: And they're a very good shoe.
4: Okay, right. And I pay for them. Buzz.
3: They're a really good old man.
4: Trying to angle for a third party. All right,
0: I'm not.
4: On this. Yes, you are.
0: I'm not. I'll now, go to Pacific.
4: We're going to start up. I don't care. I actually don't care. Cool. We're going to start with you. You've got a gripe with Wayne Bennett. This is off the back some audio that was said. Here it is, the audio of Wayne Bennett on Friday night.
24: The quicker they get rid of the bunker, the happier I'll be.
1: I think anyone that plays rugby league or knows rugby league knows that was a knock on. I mean, that's what the ball was knocked out of his hand. So and then they award no try. The referee awards a try. Then the bunker buys in and says it's no try. And then, you know, 10 minutes later, the Newcastle winger, Dom Young, goes down the sideline there. You know, I'm not sure whether he put his foot on the line or not. Okay, but the bottom line is the bunker then comes back and says, we go at the referee's call. Well, I want to know who's reffing the game. That's the first thing I want to know. Is it the bunker or is it the referee? Because in the case of Alex Johnson, one there, or Bud Sullivan, he awarded a try. As I said, and you can look at that 50 times. Everyone can come up with a different opinion on that. It's just too technical. It's just not what the game needs.
4: Well done, Wayne. Absolutely.
0: So you
4: want
0: to get rid of the bunker, dude.
4: Who is repping the game?
0: You want to get rid of the bunker.
4: Is it the bunker or is it the referee? Was a question he was asking. Well done, Wayne.
0: Yeah, but you know what? In 2024 in Newcastle, when he was coaching the Dolphins, they bombed out in the last game of the year. You know what he did after the game? He blew up and blamed the bunker. Right? Newcastle were clearly the better side on Friday night.
4: No question.
0: And deserved to win the football game. So for Wayne to use his presser to blame the bunker was not right. It was wrong.
4: Well, hang on.
0: He expects the bunker to be perfect. That's what he...
4: Well, we all do.
0: You can't be perfect. There's a human operating it. Peter Volandi said the other day that Chris Butler has a 98.5% success rate. That'll do me. But we're going to have a better game and we're going to have more accurate calls in rugby league, not just that semi-final the other night, but over the entire season, the 210 games we play with a bunker in operation. It picks up mistakes.
4: You think the bunker's been better this year than years gone by? Honestly.
0: Look, I've got far bigger problems with rugby league than the bunker. So, I don't like the six again.
3: I'm telling you now, take away the bunker, right? Just take it away.
0: Are you serious?
3: No, just take it away for a week and you watch everybody beat.
0: Oh, yeah.
3: Right. Oh, mate, that wasn't a try. That was that. Oh,
4: they're
3: done,
4: doing
3: mate.
4: That now. They're doing
3: out.
4: That now.
3: Okay.
4: With the bunker.
3: But every diving try that you see when the wingers, right, and you're calling it, you don't know whether he gets it down or not. No one does.
0: And
3: right?
0: You can't.
3: The replay and we go that. So they're getting those decisions right where referees would be going. That's a 50-50.
4: Well, the Adenfanua Blake's a prime example from last night.
3: Is that a double movement to me?
4: I didn't think so. But by the letter of the law, he did put his arm down.
0: Don't we referee by the letter of the law?
2: Yeah, it's a double movement.
4: Well, why did Grant Atkins point to the spot to start off with?
0: Because Grant Atkins had to make a decision. He made a decision which was wrong.
3: A 50-50 one, really fast.
0: Yeah. 50-50 call.
4: And so did Dom Young put his foot out?
2: On the Adenfanua Blake one, the bunker is there to get that call correct. And they did, because it's almost an impossible job for a match official live to make that.
3: We've got the technology. It makes it better, right?
0: It wasn't the right arena. Souths have had a great season. Souths are my club of the year for what they did with Jai Arrow. Club of the year. Yep. What Wayne and what Blake Solly and what Cameron Murray and Cody Walker did. But to leave us with a whinge about the bloody bunker
3: and the injuries
0: beat
3: that they've
0: fair
3: had.
0: And square by a team that's come from the wooden spoon, I just thought was bad.
3: You
0: taste.
3: Got shot down there, Dobbo.
2: On that particular incident that he's referring to, the Dom Young one, the referee called that he was in, and there wasn't evidence to overturn. The AJ one, look, I thought it was harsh on South, and I'll view it from the point of, if I'm in the Newcastle dressing room and that try is given, I don't think I'm complaining. Yeah, I'd concede that try.
0: But the same thing happened at Ali Allegiant Stadium, Canterbury St George, beginning of the year, St George got beaten. Same thing.
2: Well,
0: and it's because the bunker ain't perfect, but 98.5% of the time it is when Butler... We're never going to be...
4: Well, I don't necessarily agree.
0: It's subjective.
2: There's always going to be...
0: Well, you know what? I'm more confident the bunker, I'm right because you're not agreeing with me.
4: Well, the bunker...
0: I am.
3: If we had the bunker in here, Dobbo, you wouldn't have a job.
4: Is that right? What would it rule?
3: Oh, my. What do you reckon it would rule?
2: If it had, like...
4: be careful.
2: Puppet detector.
4: Be careful.
0: Why does he have to be careful?
4: Oh, because his behaviour over the last month has been appalling, and he knows it, and he's on a walk.
2: Has it been that bad?
4: Yeah, it has been. And you know that. Buzz, don't act like you don't know, because you actually know. You listen, and you do know. He's been bad.
0: Every now and again.
4: Have you got an I call BS?
2: I think I'm after Gordon and yourself.
4: No. Because I'm not having these setups. If you've got something, let's roll.
3: Mine.
4: No, it's his. You stay out of it.
3: Fans. No. Mine are the fans, right? I'm telling you right now, right? I'm part owner of a club that hasn't played finals for a while. If we played finals on the moon, I'd be going, right? If you go ask a Titans fan, would you drive to Brisbane and we had to go to Lang Park because that's the biggest stadium, we'd be getting on buses and trains and planes and automobiles to get there to watch, right? If you watch Warriors fans march down at Magic Round, everybody went, how good's that? If you watch when you go to England and the English fans walk in and make it, if you're a proper fan, Dobbo, and you won't get this, right?
4: Well, I do. I fly to Cleveland every year to go and watch my NFL team. You've got to travel.
3: But I'm talking about a rugby league fan.
4: Yeah, but I do.
3: I'm talking about a
4: Titans league member. I get it.
3: How many games have you just gone and sat in the crowd?
4: Twice this year. Twice I sat in the Titans.
0: I thought you were a Bronco.
3: Listen, he just lied, right? So you just got to call him out for
4: what? Go and have a listen. Go and have a look how many times my
3: tickets have been used.
4: Been scanned.
3: Yeah, twice. Tickets have been scanned. So now you've changed.
4: They've been scanned twice.
3: But all I'm saying, Sharks fans,
0: media pass to get
3: Sharks fans, go support your team.
4: Yeah, I agree with
3: right. So it's not the stadium you support. It's the guys that run out and play in the stadium.
2: I'm just thinking about Gordon going on the moon, stepping off the rocket, going, this is one small step for the Titans and one giant leap for the NRL.
3: There you go.
4: Can I just...
3: How good is it?
4: My I call
3: Buzz Aldrin,
4: BS.
3: Where's his footprint?
4: I've got an I call BS.
3: Where's your footprint?
4: I've got an I call BS, and I've got to be honest with you.
0: Is yours a complimentary membership of the Titans? Or
4: no, paid.
3: But he hasn't gone and watched.
4: Can I say this now? And I'm going to get to that apology with Simon Scanlon a little later, but the Broncos media team for putting out the review results on this week was embarrassing. The review that was happened where players, they can say what they want.
3: They didn't make the poor
4: players. The
3: part.
4: Players were not part of the review. I don't think that's right.
0: You're telling me they didn't interview a player.
4: Well, the players that I've spoken to, and one of them is the current captain, wasn't interviewed. So, And there was some talk that the RLPA have to, and that the RLPA, that's their role.
3: When did they step in a couple of years ago?
4: I don't know.
3: Oh, right. Yeah,
4: I don't know. But I'm saying I don't think Brisbane got that part of it right. And then...
0: Well, it's not
4: a
0: review.
4: And then, well, did you see the release?
2: Not a review.
4: With the CEO releasing, Dave Donaghy releasing those findings on Friday and the steps that they're going to have to. I mean...
3: What did they release?
4: Well, Troy Thompson's now the general manager of rugby league there. So he answers, he sits at the highest level and answers to that. Madge answers to him. And
3: so the bloke Madge gave the job
4: to. Now yeah, right. Madge has to answer.
0: The most important thing out of the Brisbane review, apart from interviewing the players, and look, I can understand why Payne Haas probably didn't want to take part in it, and... Look, I don't care what anyone said. He left because of Madge. That's why Payne Haas left. But I'm actually shocked that they've done a review and didn't get an outcome from that review on whether to extend Michael Maguire's contract.
4: Well, I think
0: that's what I thought the review was for. And I'll tell you why. If they had made a decision then, it'll take away the first 8 weeks of next season and the weekly on NRL 360, on the buy round, on the sin bin, speculation about his future.
4: Well, if they win, there won't be any speculation. If they win those first 8 weeks, there won't be any speculation. But if they lose,
0: I'm saying, they've done a review and they've had no outcome on the future of their coach.
4: Well, what they've done is they've taken...
0: Last time they did a review, they sacked the coach on the spot.
4: So internally, the mail is that what they believe...
3: And they've had a worse year than that.
4: Yeah. They're trying to take all the pressure off Madge so he can just coach and not have to worry about anything else. That's what that was the official.
3: No, but that's what he was there for in the first place.
4: Yeah, I know, but
2: what else does he have to do?
4: Oh, well, there's like recruitment, retention. There's sponsorship. There's a lot of other things in the coaching.
2: He doesn't go and sit with the front of jersey sponsor and negotiate the deal.
4: No, but he goes
3: That's what every coach does, right? So then
4: But they're taking that pressure off him. They're saying taking that off him. We just want you to focus on coaching. That's what they're doing. So I get that.
0: But what else has he been focusing on? That's what a coach does.
4: I get it.
0: Every NRL club.
4: Hence why it's my I call BS. The review is I call BS.
2: Hang on. We put your review of the Broncos into song form, and maybe Buzz hasn't heard it, so... If we've got the possibility to play it.
4: Oh.

0: You said you've been taking medication this week. Yeah, take some more. Seriously, you need to take more. You need to take a bit more. We're taking a break.
1: No, we're not. I've got my ACL BS.
0: Well, that is absolute garbage. No. Get on the medication big time.
1: I've already
0: go
1: taken
0: away and hide for a couple of weeks.
1: Here's my ACL BS. Right, Dobbo, we know that you've got a big workload, and you could argue that you've got too much workload. So I thought, how can I help you out? I'm going to create a second Ben Dobbin. So I have taken the liberty. So my mic's just going to go off. It's going to show you all what I've done for Ben to help you out.
0: Don't tell me this. Oh, my God. Seriously. I mean, seriously, this bloke.
1: Either way.
0: Why would you put on a mask? You got way too much time on your hands for everybody that's seen.
1: Maybe I can call the World Cup final for Triple M. Just stick this on.
2: That is amazing.
3: I've never seen this. Is outrageous.
0: Why would you do that?
1: I've been getting around. Don't you worry. I've been getting around town in this, Dobber.
0: Yeah, well, tonight you would have finally had some luck with some women. We're taking a break. This is Sunday Sidbit on Triple M.
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7: Hey there, Stephen Zoyce with you. A mouth-watering qualifying final beckons at CommBank Stadium this Arvo, Penrith to host Sydney in a blockbuster matchup. And with all the focus set to be on star Nathan Cleary, Triple M's Aaron Woods believes another Panthers gun, Mitch Kenny, will be just as dangerous.
8: 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He pressures side attack with the way he gets out there. He never does a bad read. His tackle technique is phenomenal, and he just goes all day.
7: And a historic moment for the Wahs next weekend. They're set to face the Knights at Eden Park for their home semi-final. The league moving the contest from their spiritual home at Mount Smart. New Zealand will now be able to double their attendance. It comes, though, after a tough loss last night against the Dolphins in the qualifying final. The score there finishing 26-16.
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7: 22 degrees at CommBank Stadium for later this Arvo, where we're counting down to the qualifying final between the Panthers and Roosters as Triple M rocks finals footy.
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29: 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This is the Sunday Sin Bin.
0: Welcome back, Triple M Sunday Sin Bin. We're live from Combank Stadium, second hour just underway. Gordon Tallis, Buzz Rothfield, James Graham, Ben Dobbin for Pepper Money. And we will be covering this afternoon at 4:05. The Roosters taking on the Penrith Panthers, a qualifying semi-final or something. Yes, James.
1: Yeah, just a quick one to explain to the listeners what happened in the break there.
0: Yes,
1: I know. We got a little bit excited, Dobbo. I have a mask that I've made up. That helps me imitate one of my favourite people on the planet, Ben Dobbin. So,
0: We should get that up. We might get a photo of it. It was quite good.
30: It sort of looked a bit like a gimp mask.
0: Is that right? What's that? What's that, Gordon?
30: I don't know. Mate, you showed me a couple of photos from your family collection.
1: I mean, just imagine Dobbo with a big ball in his mouth.
0: Zed's dead, baby. Zed's dead. Seriously, you started the day well. You've slowly, within 1 hour, gone back. Please, if you need to take more medication, please do.
1: No,
0: that's what
30: I'm asking. You know what? I think he's got buzzers.
0: Yeah.
3: My bad.
1: We should do
3: We
1: should all play like a game where we all take each other's meds to see how it all turns out.
3: No thanks.
30: You're on meds? Gemma, just to say something, I'm not on anything. So
3: you must be on something.
0: He's on amber ale. He drinks amber ale.
3: Really?
30: No.
0: Wheat and barley. He's on wheat and barley.
3: How often do you go to the doctor?
30: I just had all my checkups.
3: Oh, good.
30: I'm as healthy as.
3: Good.
30: Much to my surprise, that my liver's okay.
3: I think I'm on
30: 11. Are you okay?
3: I think I'm on 11 tablets
0: now. A day.
30: Are you?
3: Yeah.
30: Yeah, but Buzz, but you've got a stent in your heart, haven't you?
3: Four. Yeah, four stents.
30: Yeah, and you're 83.
0: Okay, yeah.
30: No, so what are you, mates? Yeah, Buzz. Mate, if I'm as healthy as you when I get to your age, I'll be good, right? But I'm only 50. So I went to the tests and I'm fine.
3: I'm 68. I'm not. Yeah. 80 odd or
30: no, so mate, like in 18 years' time, if I'm still working and keen and heading to the Gold Coast and going to the Kira pub and walking along and doing all that kind of stuff, that mate, there's a lot of years there.
3: I would have thought with the stress in your life, you know, bright lights, TV, live, you'd have blood pressure issues. And particularly now you own a football club that isn't doing too well. Surely that.
0: Well, hang on. We're going down that road, are we?
3: That's fair comment.
0: Yeah.
30: No, well, like when I watch it, of course. Yeah, I mean, I'm pretty sure that my heart rate goes up when I'm watching the Titans.
3: Right.
0: Can we talk
30: about
0: that?
30: Then when I leave, right, you can't worry about what's out of my control.
3: And you train and you're fit.
30: I try to do a push-ups. I'm doing a push-up challenge.
3: Well, you gave us a little display.
30: There you go. And then you bagged me because I do push-ups on my knees.
3: Yeah, I didn't bag you.
30: You did.
3: I was quite impressed.
30: And then you said that you do a lot of planking. And yeah, I said, did you say that right?
3: Hey?
30: You said, yeah, I do a lot of planking.
3: Yeah. You're a chipper.
0: Can we talk about the Dolphins, please? Can we move on and go back to the Dolphins about their performance?
3: I don't know where this came from.
0: Yeah, no, Buzz, I'm sorry you have to take 11 tablets. Give some to Jimmy, please, for God's sake. That might help him.
3: You take meds?
0: A couple.
3: There you go.
0: Yeah, a couple.
30: What do you take, Dobbo?
0: Well, obviously, I have to take some for pain relief for my neck at night. I take
30: that was 2 years ago. You're not still milking that.
0: I've still got immense pain in my fingers.
30: Immense pain.
0: Yes, nerve pain in my fingers. So I
30: nerve pain. All it does is that, maybe that's just
3: tingling. No, we shouldn't take piss out of
30: like, and you had neck surgery and you got a plate in there.
0: I feel it in my fingers. I feel it in my. Can we talk about the Dolphins, please?
3: Yes.
0: Okay. Can we move on?
3: Yes.
0: Let's talk about the Dolphins. Gordon, are you surprised by the rise of the Dolphins within 4 years where they've got to? And we should say there's no coincidence that Peter O'Sullivan put that roster together with Wayne.
30: And look what watch the Dolphins, whatever it was called, you know, when they were putting it together and they're sitting there.
0: Born of the Dolphins or something. Like.
30: And they're putting the roster together and all their best minds in their thing, and Christian Wolf would have been part of that, and Wayne and Sully would have been sitting there and, what do we need? And I think they did a great job by the Bromwich boys.
0: Yeah.
30: Kaufusi, those hardened pros that just sat there that had the young Gilberts and Donoghues and young Plath and all those guys in the situation. They got Herbie Farmworth that was on the rise at the Broncos. They got Katoa. Okay, that was a bit of a potential buy, like, because no one really knew. And he has just, I think, outrisen anybody's expectations on where you would think that he was. Cody Nikorima got his best. Tabuai Fidei, we all saw him, I think, in the nines over in Perth. And, you know, Vossi had conniptions when he was calling his name. And then the Cowboys would probably be ruined that day in Bostock. And they got these guys that were sort of on the fringe at clubs that have gone on and worked really hard on their game.
0: Had potential, but were untried.
30: And Jermaine Asako, right?
0: Yeah.
30: Was on the outer at a few clubs and couldn't quite get his mojo back, and then he's had probably the best. And you've got Cobbo that, you know, Madge put him in reserve grade, said he wasn't good enough, and he's an Australian winger. So I think Christian Wolf, the way he's got over the Wayne Bennett curse, like the magic of the Wayne Bennett curse, and because everybody tries to be like Wayne, but when Wayne leaves, the magic leaves with him. And I think Christian Wolf has, you know, been able to be himself, and everybody in that organisation has improved.
1: And I think
30: if you've watched them over 4 years, they've all improved,
1: I think,
30: as individuals, which is why they're where they're at.
1: Yeah, I've got to give credit to Christian Wolf. Like, he did a lot for me on a personal level, moving back to St. Helens. But what I've been really impressed is, like, I know Christian Wolf really well, and know he is a very hard-nosed approach. He still does jiu-jitsu. He still can throw him with the best of them. But if you look at a lot of times, teams reflect their coach's personality. But if you actually watch this Dolphins team, they're like the free-flowing, flamboyant, like to express themselves team. And that's not Wolfie.
0: No.
1: If that makes sense. Like, look, they've still got a hard edge, so don't discount that. But what the Dolphins are known for is this level of brilliance. And, you know, Buzz spoke about the good-looking likes of Herbie Farmworth and the Hammer.
3: Sparse.
1: Yesterday's game, though, like,
0: can we just stop for a minute? Whoa, stop for a minute. Mate, I know you've had a year off. You've got a button on your phone. So when you say, when you're asked, do you want, what kind of chicken burger do you want? And you say spicy, just press the producer. Yeah, wait, do it. You press the producer button. You press the producer button, and then they'll hear it, and no one will hear it.
1: I think we could have passed it off as, like, he was talking about, I was saying about Herbie Farmer.
0: And he said goes, spicy. Ooh, spicy. Yeah.
1: Spicy.
0: For everybody, he wants spicy aioli on his chicken burger.
1: But in yesterday's game, look, the Dolphins are going to need to be better.
0: Yeah.
1: They're going to need to be better for the opening 60 minutes. They were holding their gloves up, and a better team in attack would have punished them. I think the Warriors, they kicked out however many goals, but a better attacking side would punish them with field position. But, you know, maybe it was a fatigue factor at the back end. But that was brilliant play. I think it maybe would have been a Sarko that caught the ball. And when he passes it to...
0: Hammer.
1: The Hammer. And that's what the Dolphins players have. They notice one lapse in concentration, one cue in a player, one player, two players away that's not tied in, that's not in position, and bang, it's gone. Herbie did the same on that last tackle play where he gets the ball. Some players miss their assignment. They're supposed to move. They're supposed to go just in case. Every single time the coach would have previewed the Dolphins, you've got to keep moving. Just go. Just get there and be present, because Herbie, if he gets the ball, he's going to punish you back on the inside, and it's exactly what happened. Two occasions, yeah. Bang, lack of focus, and they're going to be able to do that. I do, however, feel the Dolphins are going to need to play better if they're going to not just advance to the grand final, but most certainly win the thing.
3: Look, you've spoken about Christian Wolfe. We've spoken about the recruitment of that club, and I think they're a chance. I really do. Well, they're obviously a chance because they're in a grand final, you know.
0: A prelim.
3: And you look at that side, and someone mentioned Peter O'Sullivan, you know, to pick up guys like, you know, Jeremy Marshall-King, who was, what, second string at the Bulldogs?
1: Yeah. I think that was his first...
3: Ray Stone, little skill in that
0: play. He needed a change from Parramatta, and he saw something in him. But
3: he was a Wayne sort of player, and Max Cody Black. Nicarima wasn't doing a lot. Cobbo was struggling at the Broncos. Bostock was unknown on the South Coast. The Hammer, they preferred Drinkwater. The
0: Hammer.
3: And the other, and I don't want to just keep repeating you guys, but this competition is littered over the last three or four decades of clubs that Wayne has left, and more recently St George after the 2010 Premiership, and they've struggled ever since. Newcastle won Wooden Spoon after Wooden Spoon after Wayne left and Nathan Brown went in. That Wolf has... He's improved the side from what Wayne's had.
0: Yeah, better side.
3: And I've had bugger all to do with Christian Wolf, but the rap side. Who is assistant coach?
0: His brother Ben, Rory Cost-Jason.
30: And Nathan Fien.
3: Gosh, he's really improved that unit. And even young Katoa, when he joined that club, right?
0: Yeah.
3: That was O'Sullivan.
0: Yeah, no question.
1: I think as well, Buzz, that some of the things you're referring to about Wayne when he moved on, often there's that comparison, and players go, under Wayne, we'd have done this. Well, it's not happened with this crop. Like, I know both coaches. I've been coached by both of them, and they're very different in their approaches. Yeah. But it's magnificent that the players aren't sat there going, Wayne would have had us doing this.
3: They're all
1: in on Wolfie.
3: Correct me if I'm wrong, in his first year when he took over from Wayne, did he lose his first four games?
1: Yes.
3: And I could see him at his presser, and I thought, this guy is going to come in with his face is red, and he's going to have a sweat up, and he's going to feel, you know, stressed. But he handled it just really naturally, and somehow he picked that football side up.
0: He doesn't get flustered. You're so right, Buzz.
3: They were nearly wooden spoon favourites.
0: Mate, they'd lost four in a row. They'd had, obviously, the Cyclones, and they'd been beaten. They got beaten down here by South. They got beaten at Newcastle. Then they had another loss. Then they got beaten in the Battle of Brisbane week four, and they were like after four.
3: But he was calm.
0: Yeah. Well, this year, don't worry, they lost their first two this year and then went on a big run. So he's very calm, and they've also had they've had a couple of big floggings. They got 50 put on them by Manly, and then the Sharkies put on 60-something on them, and they've been very calm.
3: I want to ask particularly Gordy and yourself, the Courier-Mail is owned by News Corp, and News Corp owned the Broncos.
0: Sure.
3: The Broncos are the big team in town. Correct?
0: Correct.
3: Will it get to a stage where the Dolphins might actually become?
0: No.
3: It won't?
0: I don't think they'll ever be. You think they will? You think they could be equal? I think they could be equal. I don't think they'd go past Brisbane in glamour.
30: If they win grand finals, who wins?
0: No question, but I'm talking, are you talking holistically, like with membership, financial,
3: membership, sponsorship,
30: Merchant.
0: I tell you what. I think their sponsorship is nearly parallel. Talk
30: to a Queenslander, not someone from New South Wales.
0: Well, hang on, Gordon. It's not about chasing that. It's about financially. The Broncos have more pull at the moment than the Dolphins.
30: The history, right? The Broncos come out, right? They took players from every team, Norse, Redcliffe, and that. So the Brisbane fans actually blamed the Broncos, and I was part
0: for the Queensland Cup.
30: Losing its, losing its shine. So now it's a bit like the Adelaide Crows. Like Port won every comp, and then Adelaide come in, and that was every team in Adelaide come in. So they hate that. So what'll happen is those guys that supported Norse and that do love their rugby league will end up jumping on. If there's a side that comes in the Western Corridor, whether it's an Ipswich or Logan or whatever, or Toowoomba or whatever, they will choose that. But when I was at the Broncos, not every Queenslander likes the Broncos.
0: No question.
30: They're the ones.
3: But next generation of rugby league fans, the kids, are growing up looking at the Hammer, looking at Kirby, looking at that magnificent halfback they've got.
0: Yeah.
3: And they're
30: there's a battle on.
3: And I'm talking 10 years, they'll be their Alfies. They'll be their
0: It's
3: serious. That's why I asked the question.
30: And they call it the Battle of Brisbane. And I go to Junior Rugby League every single week. And every kid that nearly scores a try, if it's not the Arrow. So the last 4, 5, 8 weeks they've been doing the Arrow. It's a Hammer. Every kid that scores a try... Kenny Bromwich's son, my boy played against him. Kenny Bromwich's son scores a try. Every kid does him. So what?
0: But also want Reese's boots. Hey. They also want to wear Reese Walsh's boots. Yeah. So there's that as well.
30: But I get all that. And Reese is unbelievable. Who's the most popular player in Queensland? Probably say Reese Walsh. But if they don't go to the grand final and they have another bad year in the next couple of years, and Redcliffe sit in the finals. People love winners, and it's sad that kids when they go to the park want winners.
1: I mentioned it before about the number of Penrith jerseys you see in the Shire because they associate with winners. Cleary. And this is why it's really important strategically for the Dolphins, I think, to almost make a pact between Katoa, the Hammer, and Herbie because they could stay together, they could grow old together, they could make. Win multiple competitions.
30: I tell
1: together,
30: you something. And if Brisbane lose their shine, and I'll ask you this, Dobbo will become a Redcliffe member and fan.
0: I was a Redcliffe member.
30: There you
0: anyway.
30: Go. There but you go. See, so that's my point. So what will happen to Dobbo? I've got the Gordon Telescope.
3: Why do you join all these clubs?
0: Because I hate asking for tickets. So I just and I've got kids that want to go to games. They're at Suncorp Stadium.
3: Who do you follow?
0: I don't. I'm partial.
3: Everyone.
0: I grew up with Bulldogs. I grew up supporting the Bulldogs. So, but I grew up supporting the Bulldogs.
30: I'm just going to let you know, from the Gordon Tellers Cup, 10-year-old kids, I'm going up there next weekend, so I'm going to miss this, right? A couple of years ago, 700 kids were saying up the Waz.
0: Up the,
30: 700. So they're all 12 now.
0: Yeah.
30: Then last year, it was Reese Walsh, right? This year, I'm going to go up there. I'll tell you who they'll support. They will be the Dolphins no matter what.
0: So that's
30: what happens. So when you say who's going to be the biggest, whoever sits on top of the table will have the biggest support, and that's just what happens.
0: Do you think Brisbane will lose? And this is a genuine question. I mean, they've got something like 70,000 members this year. Now I don't know how they count them. I don't know. It's not full memberships. There'd be four gamers. But do you think if they have another year like this, they'll lose members? Or do you think off the bat and the Dolphins will... Look, I mean, the Dolphins
30: everybody loves winners. The kids, right? Every kid gets a ribbon. Every kid gets a ribbon. I'm not bagging them. The kids will go and buy. Every day I drop my little son to school, what ad comes on? Put your fins up. Put your fins up. So the fins are just in... Like, there is a battle there, Buzz.
1: And also the Dolphins, they're entertaining.
0: They play an unbelievable style football.
30: It's a good-looking jersey, right? And they've allowed everybody to come.
1: And
3: that red jersey.
0: Last night was unbelievable.
1: I'm not saying Brisbane aren't, but one of their biggest stars is leaving.
0: Yeah.
1: And that's why it's so important that I think Redcliffe keep these players together. Payne Haas walks out the door. Me as a fan, or if you're middle forward growing up, you go, he was kind of fun to watch. I'm a bit disappointed with that.
0: More than a bit. More than a bit. We're going to take a break. Come back Sunday, Simbin on Triple M.
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0: 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Buzz, Gordy, Jammer, Ben Dobbin with you ahead of Roosters taking on the Penrith Panthers. That's a 4:05 kickoff. Dan Ganane will be your caller for that one. Season in review, let's talk about South Sydney. They bailed out on Friday night when they were beaten by the Newcastle Knights. Finished sixth in the regular season and out in week one. Buzz, from the outside looking in, how would you rate South's season on the field? I know you've been very complimentary about what they've done off the field, but how would you rate their season on the field this year?
3: I think pretty good, Dobbo. What I've been really impressed with is a couple of players there who have revitalised their careers. I'm talking Brandon Smith, who had a troubled couple of years at the Sydney Roosters. I think he's had a very, very good year at South. I think he'll be better after another off-season. The other guy's David Fifita, who left the Titans, hadn't done a lot for a long period of time, but by the end of the year had re-established himself as one of the most damaging edge forwards in the game. I think in the absence of Jack Whiten and Latrell Mitchell and injuries in the halves positions, which finished Sullivan finished up there, Cody Walker had to take over more of a leadership role.
0: Yep.
3: And I think he had a tremendous season. And I don't think there's any doubt whatsoever that he'll be re-signed for one more year next year.
0: Yeah, I think that's
3: he deserves.
0: Yeah, I agree with that.
3: And we take out that brain snap in the Penrith game where he kicked that, foolishly kicked that guy. I'd give them more than a pass mark, South.
0: Gordy and Gemma, you agree with that that assessment?
2: Yeah, they get a pass mark. You know, I think they were a bit light on in their forwards. Like, if you look at it, the way Talis Duncan, losing Latrell, like Latrell's their big dog, right? Losing him, you know, in the run-in, losing a halfback, losing Cody Walker in their biggest game to a calf. They're not excuses. They wouldn't use it. They'll be disappointed with the way they finish. But I think with what's happened to them this year right at the beginning to where they finished, I would think that when all the dust settles, they'll go, we hung in there this year, even though they'll be disappointed. But I wouldn't say it's a failed year for South Sydney.
1: Yeah.
2: Internally, they might think, like some of the guys, they probably think that they probably could have went a little bit better. But I think it's a... I think they'd be happy with where they sit now.
1: Yeah, considering the tragic circumstances that have surrounded South Sydney this year, I think they deserve nothing but praise for the way that football club has approached this year, both on and off the field. They, like Gordon said, they'd have and handled a number of key injuries to key players. I think. From a sort of roster management position, in an ideal world, you don't chop and change your fullback. I think Jai Gray began the year, then it was Dufty. Now I think that's okay if it's a young up and comer, but Dufty came to the club and it's a great story, lovely story that he came on a train and trial and managed to force his way in. But in an ideal world, you've got your Jai Gray would have been more consistent for longer. I think then need to identify who is the seven to partner Cody Walker. Have someone take the reins with that, whether it's Humphreys or
0: Ward, isn't it? Yeah. Ward's the long.
1: Well, again, that has chopped and changed from injury for other reasons. So, you know, if you've got your first choice spine healthy, then That goes a long way, and they have made a lot of changes in that spine. I think if Wayne can, you know, find that the answer to that question, it's not too dissimilar to the Dogs. I think the same about them.
3: To interrupt you, though, most clubs now, particularly their recruitment people, they walk in an office, there's a big whiteboard.
1: Yeah.
3: And it's not next year's roster, it's not the year after, it's the year after that as well.
0: They're looking at.
3: And when you take Cody out, obviously, out of that last column, then an elite half out of that last

0: pull back out of that last column if Latrell's the centre. You know?
1: Yeah. They are going to have to try and somehow go into the market to get a half somewhere. And whether or not
2: – I don't think Ashton Ward's that bad.
1: No, no, but I'm talking a six. They've got the all seven, you know, because Cody Walker's only got one more year. So they're going to have to look at where – and they might have that player in their development. But I feel that there's going to be November 1, there'll be some transactions take place. I think Wayne and South Sydney are about to make some huge plays. I know they've got Payne Haas, but I think that's there's massive. More. I think there's more.
0: They've got a lot of players they've got to keep, don't they?
1: Let's talk about that. November 1, players that come available. You've got Talis Duncan. You have to keep him. You've got Jack Whiten, Latrell Mitchell, Brandon Smith, Campbell Graham, just to name a few. So that means, like, you would think Talis Duncan, would we all agree that they will do everything they possibly can?
2: Well, that's the one. Like, when they said that they're putting negotiations on hold, the number one bloke, they said, oh, no, except for Talis. So you think that he'd be the main focus.
1: They know that.
2: Absolutely.
1: I suppose Latrell's the one that
2: – That's
1: what,
2: another
1: what,
2: one.
1: What you pay Latrell.
2: But you think that he would love it under Wayne?
1: He does, but – no hiding. He's only played over three seasons, hasn't a lot of games. So what's his value? What do we believe his value is?
2: Well, I think he's happy there. And I think the relationship he's got, you know, with going back
1: with Wayne,
2: you know, to the country and doing all that, I don't think another coach will allow him to do it.
1: Halves available in 28.
0: Yeah, but hold on. We're talking about Latrell's value. What is his value now? And that's the interesting question, because do we agree he's a centre now?
2: Yes.
0: Which brings him back by a couple of hundred thousand, I would think, from fullback money.
2: Yes.
0: And then when you consider 3 years of injuries in which he's played probably 30 games, no question whatsoever that this bloke is so, so important. But what's he worth?
2: You're worth what someone's prepared to pay for.
0: And don't forget, you know, we've got a much bigger cap coming. But I have my doubts whether he's worth over the million mark anymore, because he's a centre.
1: Yeah.
0: And because, look, he's just got a frame that keeps finding injuries.
3: And I think that's it's probably a conversation for him and Wayne to have around, look, you know, this is the valuation. If Latrell wanted to go and maximise his earnings, then he'd go to Papua New Guinea or the new franchise team, the 19th or the 20th team coming into the comp. But probably for Mitchell, it's not about that. It's, you know, laying the foundations for South Sydney, being part of a potentially premiership-winning roster. And obviously, if you overpay the centre on fullback money for the style of player that Latrell is,
2: I don't reckon he's going anywhere.
1: No, neither do I. But you look at the halves available in 28, okay?
0: Yeah.
1: Cleary, Walker, Zane Harrison, Eaton Sanders, Mitch Woods. Harrison's staying at the Titans, and I'm going to go as far as saying I believe Cleary's staying at Penrith. And Sanders...
2: Well, you've been saying that for a couple of weeks.
1: And Sanders is going to sign a one-year extension at Canberra as well. So that means on that list, you've got Sam Walker, who we don't know where he's going to land. And you've got...
2: He'd have Mitch, a great... And you think Mitch Wayne Woods. Would have a great relationship with...
1: Yeah, I don't think that is that will be the home for... I don't think he'll go to South Sydney.
3: You know, I know we're talking about halves here, but you mentioned about them maybe getting more. Are you talking about Willison?
1: There's been a talk that Willison's going to go to the market.
2: I thought Brisbane had him.
1: Well, Brisbane are saying that they're very confident that it's coming closer.
2: Yep.
1: He's changed management. He's now with Payne Huss's manager, is now managing him. Ooh. And if you listen to the talk... There's talk that he will go November 1, go on the open market. And I don't know if Brisbane are going to have to hold him. Brisbane have to pay him, like, to keep him. Like, that's just, it's a non-negotiable. But
0: the thing is, Dobbo, is this. Payne Haas is coming, right? Cameron Murray's an absolute champion lock forward in the middle.

0: and you know that they've got good centre three quarters. But they're going nowhere without a half. They're not going to go a lot better than this year. And the other name is not on the official list is Tom Dearden.
1: Dearden's the big one, and you're big on that.
2: Why does his name keep on coming up?
0: Well, I'll tell you why it keeps coming up, and he keeps denying it. Right, I think him and his partner or wife are about to have this baby.
1: Yep.
0: Have agreed they'll do one more year in Townsville, then they'll break the news that they're coming to Sydney, and that's going to happen, and it's going to determine on Walker. Canterbury need a half, in my view. South, anyone, Balmain.
2: It's cheaper bringing West a kid Tigers. Up in North Queensland.
0: Sorry?
1: Yeah, much cheaper.
2: It's cheaper. Your money goes further in North Queensland.
1: Yeah, but happy wife, happy life, Gordon. We know that.
0: Yeah, and
2: why isn't it a happy husband, happy life?
0: His wife has family, and his wife has a very, very successful business.
1: Yeah, but she's a beautician or a hairdresser. You can open them in Townsville. Well, like, let's not take it away.
2: I can't talk about hair.
1: No, I know. Buzz, your mail is right because it's been going around and a lot of people have been saying
2: But Tommy Dearden's come out and said no.
1: Well, he has said no for next year.
0: He said he'll be there next year.
1: That's all
0: I'm not denying he'll be there next year. But I think in 2028 he will play in Sydney.
1: Well, that does change the complexity, and that might be a fair reason why the Roosters are holding out with Tom Dearden's a very much a Cooper Cronk style of seven or six, like
2: super
1: in a half.
2: Competitor.
1: Yeah, and very much like the trying to play a Trent Robinson likes, whereas Sam Walker plays what's in front of him. He's very much an ad-lib footballer, just doesn't play to that structure that Trent likes, and obviously that way. So maybe that's the reason. I'm not saying they're lowballing him. That's the wrong word. But maybe potentially that's why they're not giving him the whole piece.
2: What clubs can afford
1: Sam Walker? I don't know.
2: No. Tommy Dearden. Isn't he going to be the highest paid at the Cowboys?
1: Yeah, Roosters.
3: He's on a percentage.
0: 12% of the cap or something ridiculous like that.
2: So what club can afford that?
0: I'm saying I think he'd be prepared to take a little bit less.
2: Well, you can't because Peter Vilandy's come out Hudson Young situation.
0: But that's never going to work, Gordy. That's never going to work because there's a history of players who'll go to South, so want to play under Wayne Bennett. There's a history of players who'll go to Melbourne for less to play under Craig Bellamy. It doesn't work that way.
2: But do they?
0: Yes.
1: Well, hang on.
2: How does that pass?
1: Gordy, we're going to do it. We're going to do is we're going to take a break. We're going to come back. We're going to talk this Hudson Young issue. Sunday Symbian on Triple M.
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23: 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All qualities you won't find on this show. This is the Sunday Sin Bin.
1: Yeah, welcome back, Triple M Sunday Sin Bin. We're live from Combank Stadium. Penrith take on the Roosters, 4:05. That'll be your kickoff time. Dan Ganane will be your caller for that one. And we will be covering everything till then, the Sunday Sin Bin. The Raging Bull, Gordon Tallis, Buzzer Offfield in for Reedy. Where is Reedy, by the way?
0: What? At a wedding.
1: At a wedding, right. And James Graham, who attempted to try and... He's bought some bank robber mask of me earlier. We might get that up on social media, in fact. And yes, Buzz?
0: Can I say something? Normally at this time of the year, before I went into retirement, I used to pull together quotes of the year.
1: Yeah.
0: And you, there was something you said last week that would make quotes of the year.
1: Oh, yeah. Here we go. What was that, Buzz?
0: I eat pressure for breakfast.
1: Correct.
0: What a load of crap. Mate, please.
1: Excuse me. Excuse me.
2: I didn't know Kellogg's made them.
0: Mate, why did you say that?
1: Well, I do eat pressure, under pressure, like this morning.
0: Mate, just give yourself...
1: 6 o'clock this morning, what were you doing? Sleeping?
2: I was none of your business.
1: What were you doing at 6 o'clock this morning?
0: I was just waking up.
1: Yeah, what were you doing?
2: Tidying up the kitchen, had a few people over.
0: Yeah, what were you doing?
24: What's this got to do with you?
1: I was on the water, training, rowing this morning at 6 a.m. this morning. On the Sydney Harbour, right on the Lane Cove River.
0: What were you rowing?
1: A rowboat.
24: With your old schoolmates.
25: Oh, hello, Ben.
1: No, that's not.
25: How's
1: that?
25: Oh, greeting you.
0: Oh.
25: I great amazing. To see you back in the streets of Mossman, my friend. Hey, you have a terrible time up there in Ipswich. Oh, the sophisticated lot.
0: Told the boys last week I eat pressure for breakfast.
26: You should have. It went down like one of those silver spoons I used to go.
1: Anyway, right. I don't know why. Mm. You know what? Yeah, for 1 week, and then you can go. Because I don't want you back.
25: That is brilliant.
1: No, we don't want him back. That we don't want him back. Now, listen.
25: So, how's the fun performing?
2: So it was
25: did
2: six.
25: Did Daddy pay you this month?
2: It was six rowboats, wasn't it? It was six that you
1: no, idiot.
2: Missed out on.
1: No, that's it. No.
2: Hey, do you know what? Actually,
0: did you ever row at the head of the river?
1: Yes.
0: Did you?
1: Yes.
2: Dobbo, last night, I went to the Mighty West Panthers. We had a long luncheon.
1: Yeah.
2: It actually was really good down there at Barton at
1: Great
2: Hotel Park.
1: Great
2: it
1: club.
2: Was well run. I bumped into your halfback from the Barclay Sanders.
1: Who? What was his name?
2: What's his name? I don't know. Matty played halfback with you.
1: Who was it? Clint Hawkins. Was that him?
2: No.
1: Well, then he wasn't the halfback. So who is lying to you? So once again, you've been conned.
2: No. This is the guy that played for Townies and said that there's no such thing as
1: a... There is a Barclay Sanders. No. They play the Golf Brahmins every year at the Mount Isa Rodeo, and that's a fact.
2: No.
1: And I was the part of the inaugural game.
2: No.
1: So I'm not going down that road.
2: Listen, this is a guy from Mount Isa.
1: Yeah.
2: The guy that gave it to you on social media said, mate, you're a dribbler.
1: Oh, I was
2: with him all last night.
1: Who is it, Murph? He's another one of your dribbler mates.
2: No, but he's a Mount Isa boy.
1: Well, I don't know, but he doesn't know the Barclay Sanders, so beware of the mighty Barclay Sanders. It's now time for the Mitsubishi Triton Cutlass Player.
24: Are you the coxswain?
1: No.
24: In
1: I'm
24: the
1: not.
24: Boat?
1: No, I wasn't. No, I wasn't this morning. No.
2: Do you know what? Do they? You know, you have surfboards, right? And you have like the short board, like for like different waves. So the pro surfers, they might take 10 to 15 boards.
1: Yeah, go on.
2: Those are the different waves.
1: Yeah, go on.
2: Do they have different size rowboats?
1: No, they don't.
2: So you fit in.
1: I was in an 8 this morning.
2: Like a normal 8?
1: Training, yep. Yes. Just getting it done.
2: So you fit in an 8?
1: Mitsubishi Triton, Douglas Plate. No, well, I'm serious as well. We're moving on.
2: No, but do you fit in one?
1: Yes, I do.
2: Okay, well, that was the question.
1: Don't buzz.
2: Do you got?
1: You see what you started?
2: Do you have any photos?
1: Well, I'm sure there's photos out there this morning. I mean, there was a lot of blokes out. We're moving on from this. Mitsubishi Triton, Tupper's Plate. Thanks to the Mitsubishi Triton, Tupper's Raider. Breaking new ground. James Graham, who is your Mitsubishi Triton, Tupper's Player?
25: Well, this guy wasn't rowing at 6 a.m. this morning. I feel like we've just got to put that out there.
1: Well, you certainly
25: for every
1: do.
25: Person that we bring up. Oh, were you rowing? Go and ask the crowd. See if anyone cares what you were doing at 6 a.m. Oh, I was doing it at 5 a.m. I was doing it at 5 a.m.
1: In fairness, he was raised that, about pressure, and I was showing you what I do for pressure.
0: Said, I did.
2: The Lanka River, instead of saying the Sydney Harbour.
25: Yeah.
2: Like he tried to talk it down.
1: Very oh, my elitist. God. Just get on with your toughest player.
25: Did you wear your blazer?
1: No, I didn't.
25: You know, when you went to school, did you have like high knee socks?
1: In the summer, yes.
0: I used to do that at Trinity Grammar.
1: Yeah, what's wrong? Did you go to Trinity?
0: Yeah, I went to Trinity. I used to wear a boater. Yeah.
1: Okay, can we move on, please?
25: Yes,
1: can
25: you toughest give player, player? Dan Gagai. I thought he was absolutely sensational. Like, he was right on the line into the track. And I love seeing this personal one-on-one battle. And we've spoken about Luttrell and his importance to Souths and what they should do with him. Well, Dan Gagai was willing to step up to their most important player. And actually, I thought he was sensational. I thought it was a great performance from him, both with and without the football. I thought that if you're willing to stand up when, you know, he's very much at the end of his career, moving on to the Broncos next year, but him to go after their best player, I think sets the tone for the rest of the group. So he gets my vote this week. Dobbo, if you could just focus on the show.
1: Well, I was going to say that I thought you got that wrong. Normally you get it right. But to me, the Mitsubishi Triton Raiders' toughest player was not a player. It was Shane Flanagan, who had a full knee replacement on Wednesday and was in the commentary box last night working at Allianz as part of the Triple M.
2: What a tie-up.
1: Well, I say that's tough. Like,
25: you brought it up on it. I was listening to it. You brought it up on there yesterday. Got enough air time yesterday. Great. Congratulations.
1: Yeah, well, that's who I'm giving as my Mitsubishi Triton tough spot.
2: So Nathan Hindmarsh had a hip replacement and sat on the couch.
1: Yeah, tough.
2: Like within
1: tough.
0: You know,
1: tough.
0: With,
2: James mate, Graham run a marathon and come into work. No, that's what normal
1: that's
2: people do.
1: That's not tough.
0: Mate,
2: no, that's
0: it is.
2: What normal
0: stupid.
2: People do.
0: You know modern medicine now, a knee replacement, you're up that day.
1: Mm. So what are you minimising his?
0: Yes, I am.
2: Oh. I've had. Two
0: I am minimising it.
25: But also, Dobbo, it's not your toughest player.
1: Well, I'm getting involved.
0: But can I just say, Gagai v. Luttrell was far and away my highlight of the weekend.
25: Yes, thank you.
0: It was sensational seeing those.
1: Even your mate Ronnie smoking Tommy Dearden off into the sideline last night. That wasn't your favourite moment.
0: My favourite moment was Luttrell versus Gagai.
2: It was so good.
1: Oh, well, it, yeah.
25: And think about the impact that has on
1: well,
25: your
1: Gagai
25: team.
1: Well, Gagai should have gone to the bin for punch.
0: I was just going to say that there was no overreaction with a bin for that little set two. Was another high.
1: There was a jab. You saw that, didn't you?
2: Dobbo, that
25: was
2: cool.
25: Try and jab me then.
2: Dobbo, that was cool. That was cool. That was just the old bloke just grabbed his jersey, the old-fashioned way you just sort of go to push him away. He went to push him away.
1: And gave him a little bit.
2: He had hold of his jumper.
25: And don't, like, I love centre battles. Like, I think back to the days of Josh Morris against Greg Inglis. Like, they were so good to watch. Like, it's probably
2: the old-fashioned centre battles.
25: Yeah, it's probably the only real genuine one-on-one contest that we get. You know, we talk about, the shootout between the halves. But they don't really go after each other. Or who's the fullbacks? Who's going to have the better game? Like, Tedesco v Edwards today, but they're not going to meet in the middle. They're not going to come head to head. Gagai v Luttrell was awesome, Dobbo.
2: Yeah, and do you know what? If I had to pick my Triton toughest player, probably would have been the seven blokes that got in that boat with Dobbo this morning. Herbie,
25: Rupert.
2: Rupert.
1: There was none of
2: Sterling.
1: Them. There was none of those. Don't carry
2: Sterling.
1: On. Don't carry on.
2: Thank you, Herbert.
25: Did Sven come down to...
2: Sven.
25: Did Sven give you a little massage before...
1: It shows with me you've got about an hour in you of good behaviour and then you go to the dogs again. So I'm going to ask you, in this break, we're going to take a break. You're going to...
25: Did Sven loosen up your calf?
1: Don't. We're taking a break. Sunday Simbin from Combank
2: Stadium.
1: Loosen
2: up more than that.
1: Yeah. On Triple M.
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5: Hey there, Stephen Zoyce with you. The countdown is on to the Savo's mouth-watering qualifying final. The Panthers face the Roosters at Combank Stadium with the home prelim on the line. And Triple M's Brent Reed says it's Penrith's to lose.
8: They look cherry ripe for me, would you? The Roosters without Sam Walker, I think they're a different team and I don't think they're anywhere near as dangerous.
5: Good news for the Warriors. Centre Adam Pompey has dodged a ban after his shoulder charge against the Finns last night. He can play next week if he takes a $3,000 early guilty plea, while Kurt Capewell's facing a $750 fine for his role in a melee. And Josh Adokar could be on his way out of Parramatta after reportedly returning a positive roadside drug test. That's according to Fox League. The Eels are aware of the incident, with reports suggesting the club is considering sacking the veteran winger.
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5: 22 degrees at Combank Stadium for later the Savo, where we're counting down to the qualifying final between the Panthers and Roosters as Triple M rocks finals footy. All right, all
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11: Welcome back to Triple M Sunday Simbin for Pepper Money. We're live from Combank Stadium. Welcome to our third hour. Buzz Rothfield, Gordon Tallis, James Graham. Ben Dobbin with you. 4:05. Penrith take on the Roosters live from Combank Stadium. Dan Ganane will be your caller for that one as Triple M rocks the footy and the finals. Jared Timms from Ladbrokes. Good afternoon. How are you, my friend?
12: G'day, Dobbo. G'day, boys. Going very well this week. How are you?
11: Really well, mate. The Panthers have won each of their last 10 finals home games. Do the Ladbrokes punters give the Roosters any hope this afternoon?
12: It's a pretty damning stat for the Roosters fans, isn't it? And no, not so much. Probably no real surprises here. The Panthers, they've opened and maintained pretty clear favouritism in the Ladbrokes match betting market this week. Currently $1.35 with us, a little more than a sprinkling of interest for the Roosters today. $3.30. The line is 8.5 points.
11: Yeah, Casey McLean scored at least one try in each of his last three games at Combank Stadium. Where's he sitting in the market to score the first today for Ladbrokes?
12: And coming off a hat-trick performance as well is Casey McLean. Dobbo really loves the conditions out here, so no surprises. We've seen good interest for him again in the Ladbrokes first try scorer market today. We went up $11. He's into $9.75, and that has him sitting on the third line of betting today. Probably no real surprises at the top of this market either. Tom Jenkins, he's been airborne this year. Two tries last week, $7.25, and leads the market today from Brian Toll, $8.25. If you do like the Roosters, Mark Nalonga Nishawaze, always popular, $13 into $11 from Daniel Tupou, also an $11 chance. They have been specced pretty much the whole way down market order here, though. A few at longer odds that have seen interest. Nathan Cleary, $19 into $17. And Isaiah Papali'i, a $41 chance early. He's a $26 chance today.
13: Timsy, great to hear your voice, my friend. And the finals have been fantastic so far, but it would be even better to finish off week one with a nice little same game multi from you, my friend.
12: Absolutely, Jimmy. Let's throw in three anytime try scorers yet again. I don't think we can have a Casey McLean stat there without putting him in. Let's also pick Tom Jenkins and Mark Nalonga Nishawaze. The three of them combined $8.83 in a Ladbrokes same game multi.
11: Yeah, I like that one. Jared Timms, appreciate your time. Thanks for being with us this afternoon.
12: Thanks, boys. Good luck, punters.
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11: Welcome back to Triple M Sunday Simbin. Let's address the Hudson Young issue at the Canberra Raiders. And obviously, we reported this week that the Canberra Raiders were confident that they were trying to get Hudson Young and he was wanting to go and have a look at PNG. Now, the Canberra Raiders then lodged their offer with the NRL, which was deemed 1.1. So anything below that has then seen as... It's not right and that the NRL would not accept that. My understanding talking to people at the Raiders is that they're very confident that Hudson Young's going to remain at the Canberra Raiders. I think he had a beer with Ricky after last Monday. I think they're very comfortable where the situation is. So there is a lot of talk that he's upset, that he's disappointed that the Raiders have gone about lodging that offer with the NRL and that the Chiefs are then blown out of the water for that. But I still think that Hudson Young stays at Canberra. Buzz, what's your thoughts?
6: Well, you're saying he's upset. He can't be too upset if he's going to stay.
11: Well,
6: because
11: there's a lot of narratives around that he's upset.
6: I don't understand how this is policeable. All this talk that he's now worth 1.1 and no one, because he might, for all we know, want to go and play with Wayne Bennett and see what he's done with the players I mentioned earlier, Brandon Smith and Fifita. And he might want to go to South, just like Jack Whiten wanted to go to South. And Jack Whiten went to South for a couple of hundred thousand less than Canberra offered him. You know why? Because he wanted to play with Latrell, he wanted to play with Cody, wanted to play under Wayne Bennett. How is this? It's not policeable.
9: But it should be.
6: Why should it be?
9: Because...
6: But I've just given some examples.
9: I know. I do get that, right? I do get that players should be able to pick, but I'm just sticking up for the lower clubs, right? That everybody's going to go, I'm just going to go for the Roosters for Trent Robinson. But when I was overseas with the Australian side, do you know the most thing they spoke about? Mm. Money.
6: Mm.
9: That's the most that they ever, like, every time they were talking about is, oh, Perth and this and, you know, what's coming in. So players, right, are in it for a short time, and I don't blame them. It is a business, right? And, I think, mate, when I retired, the average NRL career was about 30-something games. So I want every player to go out there and squeeze as much out of this game in their body as they can. And I don't blame them. But as a fan, right, and I just keep on saying, when Adam Reynolds knocks back 750 and signs with Brisbane for 350 and Ben Hunt leaves a club struggling in the St. George that's got a wooden spoon at $1 million and goes signs for a club at 500, how does that pass the pub test? So I know that they probably can't match the exact number, but there's got to be some sort of guidance, right, that a club can't go, like a struggling club can't go and say, Nathan Cleary, there's $2.5 million, and he goes, I'm going to stay here for 800 or a million. I think some of the struggling clubs need a hand with going out there and getting their players and keeping their players, because sometimes the smaller clubs, you feel like that you're just a feeder club for the top four clubs. So you go get the players, and when they come and knock on your door, the player just comes straight out and they can offer him the same amount of money and do this, and you've offered them more money and they get them.
6: But I can play that argument out straight away. Newcastle was a struggling club. Newcastle won the wooden spoon last year. But you know what they did 2 years ago? They decided to sign the sharpest eye in the comp, Peter O'Sullivan. As I've said, he built the Dolphins. He identified a lot of talent. Some of it was already there. And they produced that forward pack the other night. I didn't know who four of them were at the beginning of the year.
9: They went and signed a $13 million 5'8 to play halfback.
6: Yeah, but
9: so they had to pay overs. That's what I'm saying. But then if that guy, if Dylan says...
6: But when you say that's overs, 1.4 for Brown...
9: It was
6: at
9: the
6: time. In 5 years' time with the new TV deal, the good playmakers so will all be on 1.4.
9: And then for 5 years, it's the right value.
6: Yeah, well, I think by the, you know...
11: Yeah, but the difference is Canberra... I feel for Canberra in these instances because they... don't go, they're not able to attract marquee paying overs. They've never been able to go and get big signings to bring them to the club. We all accept that. So what they've done is they went a different way. They developed them, they coached them through, they've done that with all of them.
6: There's a longer history than that. They started off with Queenslanders and the Meningas, the Belchers, right?
11: Sure.
6: And a lot of great Queenslanders. And then they, you know what they did? They went for Englishmen.
9: You just wish there was someone really smart that could do a point system and you can pay them whatever you want. Go pay players whatever you want, but there's a point system. And when you come in and whatever you get a point system and you can only have 30 points in your club. And that's where... And that's when the salary cap would work because it goes on the points. It goes on the valuation of where you're at.
15: I think most people would like to see an absolute minimum wage put on players. So, for example, with Hudson Young... You would assess that and go, no one's going to pick him up for 750 because we can all recognise. And you know what? The Broncos maybe leveraged their position and took advantage. And there's all the rumours out there.
9: And that's not taking on Adam Reynolds.
6: I'm going to show you where all this is nonsense. Last year, Shane Richardson called Lachlan Galvin into his office early in the year, right? 4-year deal with his manager for 5 years. $1.2 million a year. right?
9: Yep.
6: That's what they offered him.
9: Yep.
6: Now, he left and went to Canterbury for about 750, 800. So are we saying Canterbury should have been
9: 800?
6: So are we saying because Richo offered him that money, Canterbury had to do the
13: same? No, I'm not saying.
6: No, well, I'm saying
9: three, right? So that's $1.5 million. The young kid's knocked back, you're saying?
6: Yes.
9: And you believe that?
6: Yes, he did. You know what?
9: You believe that?
6: Yes, I do believe that. I do believe that because Gus was building something special at the Bulldogs. I don't think they've cheated. And he could see that his football wasn't going where it wanted to go at the West Tigers under Benji. Cameron Serrato was the hottest new coach. He'd just signed for 5 years and he was going to have Crichton there and he was going to have Kickow running under him. He was going to have Preston. So he took about 400 less to go and improve his craft at the Bulldogs.
9: Over 5 years. Do you believe that?
6: I believe it, yes.
13: All right, I'm with you in terms of...
6: It's fact. But I don't know
9: because I don't have his bank details, right? But some of it doesn't pass the pub test. If someone offered me $400,000 more, I'm going.
6: Well, Canterbury already had Kickow. Canterbury already had Burton.
9: I get all
6: Canterbury
9: that.
6: I get who they got. Yeah.
9: I actually get who they've got.
13: I think it'd be great for the NRL to put a minimum value on somebody.
9: On something.
13: On each player has
9: they
13: a minimum.
9: They've just got to make it fair.
11: Yeah, no matter what.
9: For the club. So the Tigers, for instance. So this is sticking up. I think they've offered Latrell at times. They've offered Adam Reynolds. I'm pretty sure they've offered Harry Grant when he was there. They've offered a lot of players.
11: I like your point system, Gordon, more than anything.
9: I think it's just got to be fair. Instead of people getting sold the thing, I'm just going to go play for one. Let me tell you something. Players play for whoever pays them the most, generally.
6: But can't you understand Galvin thought it was going to be more beneficial to his career to go and play at the Bulldogs?
11: Well, he's just won Clubman of the Year. He just won Player of the Year at the Dogs, so it's worth it.
6: That's where your point...
11: So that'll get him more money.
9: No. If he wins the Dally M, it's worth it. Because he could have won the Clubman of the Year at the Tigers, and he could have won the Best Player of the Year at the Tigers. That's down to his performance.
6: I don't think his game would have come on under the scenario at the West Tigers like it has.
9: Well, Adam Doer, before he got injured, his form was unbelievable.
11: Yeah.
6: Yep.
11: We're going to take a break. Come back.
9: Any number seven.
11: Sunday Sinbin on Triple M.
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29: 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Respect. All qualities you won't find on this show. This is the Sunday Sinbin.
11: Oh, welcome back. Triple M Sunday Sinbin. We're live from Combank Stadium ahead of Penrith taking on the Roosters qualifying semi-final this afternoon. Looking forward to that one. Dan Ganane will be your caller. We don't have this very often, only on the four-hour shows. Here is the Raging Bull.
9: They were good.
15: No. Is that an ambush?
9: No, is that an ambush?
15: I like that one.
11: Okay, we'll do what's the buzz. Let's go again. What's the buzz? No, they're gone. No, we're not doing that. Okay, anyway.
9: That was good.
11: Raging Bull. Yeah. Now, a little birdie tells me you're in PNG for the last couple of days. What's going on? Are they signing you as one of their assistants?
9: 009. 009. I'm making a comeback, Buzz.
11: So, hang on. What were you up in PNG?
6: You've coached with Peters.
9: Can I just give Mark Hughes?
11: Yeah.
9: I'm a huge rap. He was up there and it was at the Carbine Club. We both got invited up there, but Mark Hughes was a presentation on what he's going through. Raised over $45 million. When he got up there and spoke, there wasn't a dry eye in the house. And they said for the first time ever, and I don't know how long the Carbine Club's been going in PNG, and they have a lot of great speakers go up there from Wallabies to All Blacks to wherever, and first time anybody's ever got a standing ovation. So Mark Hughes was absolutely outstanding.
11: That good.
9: He's on the speaking circuit, and just his story, as I said, he's I think he employs over 15 researchers now to try to, you know, battle this horrible disease of brain cancer, and just the way he spoke. But yeah, we were both invited up and drove around PNG, and it's probably about 8 years since I've been up there. I've been up there about six times, and had a look at the airways where the NRL side's gonna stay, and walked around the facilities. And
11: how was that?
9: I think it's livable. You know what I mean? I think it's livable. Like that's where all the big executives from Exxon Mobil and all that, like, so. It all depends whether you get cabin fever or not. So some guys are like free spirits and like having a bit more space. And if, you know, and if you're really disciplined and you like that and you're going to be there, there's sort of one restaurant and a little pool and that. But I'm sure, and their training facilities hasn't started yet, but, you know, they've got to get cracking if they're going to get it right. Like, I'm not a developer, but I saw a bit of Rio coming out, but they got 12 months to build it because you'd think that by the end of the year, you'd want to get over there and start pre-season training. And
11: you see Chammy or anybody?
9: Yeah. Went and saw the Chiefs, and mate, they're going to do a great job, right? So, but like, this is the easiest part for them.
11: Yeah.
9: You know, and there's such a buzz around, and their sponsorship, I think it was $20 million for the jersey. So just around the place, it's Independence Day in PNG next Wednesday. So there was a huge buzz around it, and hopefully they go great. But you're going to have to judge PNG in the next 10 years on how many local kids come through and what, you know, and what pathways that they've set up, because the tax-free money is going to be gone by then, and that's when we'll see how much work's been gone. So this is the easy part. They're fishing with dynamite. It's tax-free money. They're going to get all the stars. But I just got a sense with the locals that they were, how many of our local kids are going to get a run, and, you know, how much development's going to go in there and go
11: back.
9: Well,
11: that's the goal. That's what everybody doesn't realise yet.
9: That's what they want. You know what I mean? So, like, then they just want a connection with the community, and that's what, you know, and I was around with a lot of other companies and, you know, there for 3 days and just listened to a lot of people. It's hard for me to sit there and not talk and listen, but that's the concern for a lot of them, is how much connection the players are going to have and whether they go around and, you know, early.
6: Is it safe?
9: I felt safe, but I was in a bulletproof car.
15: Gordy.
9: So, like, I can't church it up. I was driving around in a bulletproof car, and every time I've gone up there, I have been with security guards with pieces on them. This time, I wasn't, but I was in an unmarked car, because when you do have that, you know, it can attract more attention. But the locals that I spoke to, some have been there for 27 years and don't have a problem, and they've loved it, and their kids are going to school there, and they say the primary schools are the best. When they get the high school, they'll send them to TSS on the Gold Coast, or Ashgrove, Morris, yeah. Ones with the boarding school. So the expats, there was one guy there that had been there for 50 years, and he won't leave, and all of his kids are there, and they've gone back there to live. So, yeah, in that sense, there's some people that really love it, and it's made them, and it said that it's made their kids.
15: Gordy, obviously, you were there for important reasons, but also you managed to get past the Australian Border Force when you went to New Zealand, and it's the $10,000 in cash. over 10, that's supposed to be the limit. I just want to know, because you didn't have your wife with you this time, so I just want to know how you got all that folding back into the country, because the limit is 10,000.
9: Yeah, the keen is 3-1, so it's a bit hard bringing all that back in. But other than that,
15: yeah,
9: no, it was fine. I think there's better ways now when they can wire it. I think that's what they do. So Ben Dobbin, right, with all of his private school friends, have taught me about wiring money now.
11: Hang on.
9: There's a wiring, like,
11: don't,
9: mate, what did you teach me?
11: Don't bring
9: mate, what did
11: me
9: you teach
11: into
9: me?
11: This.
9: And where does it go? Like, no. Mate, like, because, like, the new
11: mate,
9: door for
11: I
9: me, so
11: no
9: it goes offshore
11: no
9: or something. Where does it come back? I don't know what you do with your money, Dobbo. But
11: we're taking a break. Well done. Gordy's been in PNG. ATO, have a look at it. This is a Sunday Simbit on Triple M.
29: 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We all know that Hindy has
15: Hashimoto's.
29: He likes to tell us,
15: because I've got Hashimoto's.
11: I know, mate.
29: So from tomorrow, when Hindy says
3: Hashimoto's 5 times on the rush hour, now you could say it all in one day, or you could say it over the period of a week. When he does 133353, tickets to Guns and Roses.
29: That's right. Hindy says
15: Hashimoto's
29: 5 times, and you get to go to
15: Tickets to Guns and Roses.
29: It's
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1: Jack, Jacko. 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
10: Oh, welcome back, Triple M Sunday Sinbin. We're live from Combank Stadium ahead of Penrith taking on the Roosters. 4:05 will be your kickoff time. James Graham, Buzz Rothfield, Gordon Tallison, Ben Dobbin, all thanks to Pepper Money. Dan Ganane will be your caller for that one as well. Let's talk Cowboys. Bundled out last night, 26 points to 16. Where do we go from a mark perspective on there? I mean, they've had an 80-point flogging. They had the worst defensive record in the whole of the NRL in the top eight. Yes, they got through to the eight, but they were bundled out. I don't know how you rate the Cowboys season in 2026, Gordon Tallis.
11: They'd be disappointed, I think, with the way that they finished, because they probably still could have won that game last night and they weren't anywhere near their best. And you've got to play your best footy at this time of year. We interviewed, and I go back to interviewing Ruben Cotter and Toddy Payton in Vegas, and they had a real serious face on, and you know they wanted to play for the community, and it's a real blue-collar area, North Queensland, and I reckon they'll be disappointed because of, I think they've got a pretty good roster there, and you know, whether they're good enough to win the comp, but I think that they probably should have won a few more games and finished a little bit higher and got two bites at the cherry.
10: Yeah.
11: But they've had injuries as well. And like Luke, you know, and a positive is Lukey
10: through was unbelievable.
11: Yeah.
10: The continuation improvement of Jackson Purdue, that's good. They've got Ramian and Sione
11: Katoa. Does Purdue go back to fullback next year?
10: That's the male, yeah. And they play Clifford and Dearden in the halves.
11: Yeah.
12: I'll say this. I think teams with better rosters than the Cowboys miss the eight. I'm talking Dogs, Raiders, Storm.
10: Broncos.
12: So there's four clubs. They've done better than them with a weaker roster. And I think any side with a team like theirs who makes the eight, like South, deserve a pass mark.
11: Yes, I didn't think they'd get a pass mark, but they'd still be disappointed.
12: I do think we talk about South needing a half. I think they need a bit more midfield grunt.
10: Yeah.
12: Front rower. I really find that a weakness.
13: They've still got Taumalolo. They've got Ruben Cotter. They've got people like McKaylee.
12: Yeah.
10: McKaylee being out last night and Cohen Hess with a cat one. That they struggled last night because of their middles. You are right in the sense that they lose. So who do they lose? They lose Drinkwater's gone. Yep. Murray Tuolungi has gone, Matt Lodge has gone, and if I'm right in saying that, Bateman's going as well. So they bring in Katoa, Sione Katoa, and Jesse Ramian.
13: Is Tuolungi going as well?
10: Yeah, he's leaving as well. Murray Tuolungi, he's leaving as well.
11: He's going to rugby or something, is he?
10: No, I think a bit closer to home here. I think there might be...
11: Well, don't keep secrets. We're on radio.
10: Well, he's going to French Rugby Union, sorry. Yeah.
12: Is Toddy Payton the guy who can take him further?
10: Well, they've seen... They've signed him
12: for another couple of years. And as I said, they get a pass mark and...
13: They do buzz, but there's a lot of work to be done, and I agree, it is a pass mark, and there's bigger clubs with better rosters that they've outperformed in terms of their position on the ladder. My issue with the Cowboys is they're consistent best with their consistent worst. It's far too big a gap, and you know a lot of teams have wobbles in them. With the Dolphins, for example, like they had those two games where they were just blown off the park by Manly and Cronulla, but that's not consistent with the Cowboys. They have some consistently bad football games that they play for poor months, but they have some really good months as well. Let's not forget, they beat the Panthers.
11: They did.
13: And they defended their way to victory in that game. They beat the Roosters at Magic Round.
11: But, that was a great...
13: And they were down to six.
11: If you go Penrith... If you go Roosters, Magic, yeah. Grantham, and if you go Brisbane playing for their final,
13: yes,
11: they were three games, and that's why I think they'd be disappointed, because when they're at their best, they beat three quality sides.
13: And they actually defended in those games.
11: Yep.
13: So the evidence, what it shows is how bloody hard it is to be consistent. But you just
11: they defended three on their line last night. I thought, they score.
12: Really poor last night. I thought the discipline in particular, and you can talk about Cronulla having 66% of possession, for it was only because of their ill discipline and the mistakes Drinkwater made out the back.
13: Well, do you know last night, you know what was telling? Your Drinkwater's game. I looked on NRL stuff because I wanted to check this. Guess how many tackles he made, according to NRL.com?
10: How many?
13: 17 tackles for a potent fullback. That's on the stat sheet.
10: They had 40 missed as a side.
13: Yeah, I mean, but your full, that's got to be a record. Mm. 17 tackles for your fullback.
10: If they start slowly next year, though.
13: But that's sort of that's areas of their game.
11: That's five games.
13: That's
11: in a really good defense.
13: That's really smart coaching by the Sharks. Like, they targeted him. They juiced him. And then he made mistakes.
11: Is that because the fullback role's changed because they're the first defender off the ruck and they're making more tackles on the try line?
13: Do you think that might be... Oh, to an extent, Gordon, but...
11: It's still a
13: lot. Sharks went after him. I reckon that's got to be a record for a fullback.
10: Yeah.
13: 17 tackles is incredible.
11: You think if we had a good producer, they'd find out?
10: Well, we'll get to that. We will get the stats. We're going to take a break. Come back Sunday, Simbin on Triple M.
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1: 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James Graham, Gordon Tallis, Buzz Rothfield, Ben Dobbin with you. 4:05 is kickoff, Roosters and Penrith. Dangane will be your call for that one. Let's talk West Tigers and Benji Marshall. The power at the West Tigers, is it weakening with some changes over the last couple of days that we're hearing?
2: Bit spicy, that. That ruck you had, Dobbo. Yeah, I mean, it was cutting through.
3: I tell you what, Dobbo, I've never seen a bloke inhale a Nando's wrap the way you just did. You must, mate, you must have needed energy after that rowing today.
1: I did need to get a bit of energy back into myself. Yes, you're right. Yeah, but thank you for noticing. Worry about your own eating habits rather than worrying about mine. Benji Marshall, can we talk about Benji Marshall, please? Have they made the right decision here, Buzz, by taking a bit of power out of him so he can't select his assistants and that the club can?
4: Well, I'll say this, more than any other coach in the NRL, I think Benji needs help, and we saw that.
1: Even over Madge?
4: Yes, wow. Definitely. Wow. Because Madge has got the roster, Madge has got experienced assistants. Benji and the West Tigers have struggled for too long, and there was great hope early in the season they were going to do something special. Then Luai signed in PNG, and then Luai kept taking off trips there. Then he fell out with the halfback Dewey. He didn't play down in Canberra. And there was talk, and I agree with a lot of it, that Benji had a staff full of yes men, people who weren't prepared to challenge him. When John Morris, during the week when they met for review, did decide to challenge him, well, he was shown the door.
1: Yeah.
4: He was shown the door. So
1: yeah, the year left on his contract.
4: Yeah, management have now stepped in and decided to strip Benji of sole selection power on his staff.
3: Can you just go back to that? He's having a review. And someone spoke up and said, this is what we need to fix.
4: Yep. And they couldn't reach an agreement on the way forward. So he went.
1: That's exactly
4: what
1: happened.
4: His manager told me that.
1: Yeah, that's exactly what
3: happened. And that was John's
4: decision? And
3: they
4: shook hands.
3: And that's John's decision?
1: No, I don't know if it was his decision.
3: Okay, well,
1: I don't think he's very happy about it.
4: I think the CEO stepped in and said, it's pretty obvious these two can't agree on a way forward. Someone has to go, and Benji had the long contract.
2: Do we know what the debate was about?
3: Yeah.
2: Because I'm trying to think there, Buzz, about how two coaches, one head, one assistant, can't be aligned in what the problems of the year were. I don't understand how.
4: Well, it happens all the time. It happens regularly. Look at Ben T at the Broncos. Him and Madge couldn't align. He just packed up and went. And he no longer enjoyed working at the football club.
2: I think there was more to Tio and Madge's relationship breakdown than a lack of alignment.
4: Well, I think a lack of alignment.
2: I think that was more about more philosophy. Tio was putting out fires, you know, the overall intensity, as opposed to, okay, here's the area we need to fix, and, oh, no, I think we should fix something else, or, yeah, it just seems so strange.
4: What I started off by saying, I don't think Benji has enough support, and you look at some of the other assistant coaches around the competition, and they have probably shrewder, more experienced NRL, you know, heavyweights helping out.
2: Well, also, the way Benji's...
4: Who's Cameron Serrato got?
2: Well, he's got Gus as his head of football.
4: Yeah, and he's got
1: Adam O'Brien.
4: And he's got Adam O'Brien.
3: No, Jason Taylor's got moved.
1: He got moved.
4: But he's still at the club, isn't he?
2: Chad Randall, yeah, Mick

0: there's a whole heap of
1: Manly have just gone through this to get Kieran Foran some more help.
2: He got Steve Hansen.
3: Steve Hansen, they went and got. Yeah. Yeah, so they're obviously looking for a head of football now, a general manager of football.
0: No, because Paddy Richards is officially the head of football, which again, look, Paddy Richards, great player. But I don't know what he's...
1: I said this, I did a podcast with Danny Widler during the week on Triple M.
2: How was that?
1: It was good. It was fine. It was good. But I brought up Pat Richards. And I said, with great respect to Pat Richards, no.
0: Is he running a foot? Yeah, he's supposed...
1: No, basically,
0: well,
1: look,
0: pause,
1: what
0: pause.
1: Are you laughing at, Dobbo?
3: Well, you're just saying a flat no.
1: No, I don't...
3: Well, that's what you said. You just said no.
1: Yeah.
3: Pat Richards, you do not
1: think... And you know what else I said? I said that club should go to Blake Solly with an open checkbook and sign him.
3: Yeah.
1: Well, they need from the top.
0: They had
1: Richo.
0: Yeah, they need a solid head of football that can actually...
2: How do you know Pat Richards isn't good?
0: He doesn't have a record of doing it. He doesn't have a record.
1: Nah.
0: They need... They can't
2: the Broncos
0: have some,
2: just put Troy Thompson in place. What has he done? Who's
1: well, what are
2: who's
1: you, the what cap-
2: do, well, my point is, right, it comes down to the head coach, right? So Frank Panisi, go do what he's doing at the West Tigers. Go do what he's doing at some other club, right? So what I'm saying is it comes down to your head coach, the one that drives the standard and your players.
1: Look, I don't necessarily agree with that, Gordy.
2: Yeah, mate, trust me, I've been in systems. They're the ones that make everybody look good around.
1: I know you've played and I know I've been behind a typewriter my entire life, right?
2: No. I'm not saying that, but what I'm saying is, right, did Craig Bellamy make the Melbourne Storm or Frank Panisi make the Melbourne Storm?
1: Yeah, that's my exact argument.
2: So Benji's got to make the West Tigers.
1: No.
2: Not the...
0: I think he needs more support around him. I think it's arguably both of them, Gordon. Probably Panisi doesn't get maybe the credit that he deserves because there's so much. You know, we sort of jokingly spoke about it with Madge around the roles and responsibilities of a head coach with sponsors and stuff. But let's not forget, Benji Marshall is a rookie coach.
2: Can I ask, who's the head of football at the Roosters?
0: It would be...
1: Mitch Orbison.
0: Yeah, very...
2: You ask 95% of people, no one knows. That's my point, and they're a very successful organisation, aren't
1: they? Yeah, but again, they're a different organisation.
2: So who's the boss there?
1: I'd argue, and you guys would agree that Trent Robinson is like Wayne Bennett, and Wayne Bennett clubs. Wayne Bennett runs the organisation.
3: Nick Politis runs the Roosters. You know that he makes all the.
1: I think he runs it hand in hand
3: with Trent.
1: With Trent. He has so much respect for Trent.
0: But also, with Benji running the show, right, he doesn't have the experience. Like, he's not been in the coaching game long enough. He should never have been given these powers in the first place. He's not been around the game in terms of coaching.
1: Tim Sheens was supposed to be working with him side by side.
2: And what
1: was
2: the
1: idea.
2: And what was the breakdown there?
1: Justin Pascoe and Lee Hadjipantelis brought Scott Fulton into the club.
3: That's right.
1: Without telling Tim Sheens that they were in charge of recruitment. Their recruitment guy got the bullet and it all fell apart. Tim spat the dummy and walked out. And right. Benji was left on his own ahead of his time. I'm not saying for one moment that Benji can't coach. That is not the point. What I'm saying is, if you could put the right support network around him, and it's like any business. It's not just rugby league. It's not. It's like your TV show, which is very successful. It's not just because of the talent. It's the people around it who built the show. Yeah. And everyone, we're sitting here. We don't design everything that's said here. We've got great...
2: Hold on.
1: Am I making
2: hold
1: sense,
2: on.
1: Jim?
2: Look at him. The big fella, mate. He put the...
1: No, I'm serious. He needs a better support network.
3: Who are you? Yeah,
1: look,
3: I agree.
1: Look at Newcastle. They put Peter Parr there. Peter Parr had a history. Phil Gardner used to do that job up there, and he was good with poker machines and bistros and
2: stuff. So is Peter Parr really good?
1: Well, he's got a reputation as being good.
0: I think
2: how many comps?
0: Fan?
2: I'm just saying, how many comps did he win at the Cowboys?
1: Everything I say.
2: How many comps did he win in North Queensland?
1: One. I don't know.
3: One.
2: In what, 20 years? That's my point. Mate, you're missing the argument. Get the best coach and get the best players, and they drag everybody with them. I'm not saying that those others...
1: Not everyone's Wayne Bennett, not everyone's Trent Robb, not everyone's Bellamy and Cleary. And Rick, not everyone's like... There's only five great coaches.
0: To be honest, the Tigers can get whoever they want as an assistant. It's not going to make any difference.
2: I think... Well, Tyson Frazzell. There was talk of Tyson Frazzell going.
0: He'd be a great asset. Bailey's going to be a great asset. They're going to get some of those players that are going to be great assets.
2: Ben Teo, they need.
0: Yeah. Ben Teo would be a great asset.
2: That's what they need, mate. He's an old Tiger.
3: They need to get better.
2: He's got heritage with some of those players. The way he played the game, he would have respect as soon as... So what I'm saying, Buzz, is you've got to go get the best guy that you think is for the job.
3: I think we all agree with that. We're going to take a break. What's the Buzz? His segment is back. It's up next. This is a Sunday Sin Bin on Triple M.
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3: Welcome back. Sunday Sinbin live from Combank Stadium. Buzz Rothfield, Gordon Tallis, James Graham, Ben Dobbin with you. With under an hour now till kickoff. We were looking forward to that one. It's the Roosters taking on Penrith, the qualifying semi-final from Combank Stadium as Triple M rocks the footy. It's now time for this.
26: Watch the bus, tell me what's happening. Watch the bus, tell me what's happening. Watch the bus.
3: Oh, it's back, baby. I don't know if there's a look going on. He's ready to roll.
27: I wanted to do Brent Reed, and apparently he's in some gossip column today about the usage of a Samsung phone.
3: What was that about? Because, mate,
27: I don't want to go there. The producer, Charlie's.
2: Mate, I just went and bought one. The S26 Plus. Samsung.
27: Is that what he's promoting?
3: What's Reedy trying to do?
2: He promoted this phone, so I went and bought one.
27: He did an advertorial for a phone.
3: Right.
27: And Danny Widler took exception to it and had a little way.
3: Was it paid?
27: And I think the last line was Reedy was unavailable for comment or declined to comment, which would be the first time.
2: What does that mean?
3: Are you suggesting that Reedy...
2: So, like, isn't he allowed to do...
3: Was the suggestion that Reedy has
2: got a new phone.
3: A little new phone and maybe a
0: He's an influencer.
27: Yeah, he is.
0: He's an influencer.
3: Is that right?
27: Yeah.
3: Right.
2: Is there a bit of jealousy then?
27: Why?
2: From the guy that wrote the column.
0: Oh, the comment says Reed did not want to comment.
2: Mate?
0: He's bottled it. He's absolutely bottled it. I didn't want to comment. He's bottle jobbed. He didn't come on the show today.
27: Are you suggesting that
3: he was not on the show today, that he's got a late withdrawal?
27: Because of this story.
2: He's
27: at a wedding.
0: He wasn't invited, he's just turned up.
27: Look, I was very, very uncomfortable raising this begin with.
2: The S26.
0: Now, who gets married on a Sunday? It's corrugation on a Sunday,
27: is
0: not wedding.
27: Is there anything Reedy doesn't do now? How many gigs he got?
0: He's not, he can't be, you don't get married on a Sunday.
2: You know they talk about people compromised.
27: I tell you what, every journalist is compromised. He'd be emceeing it for an urn.
3: Yeah, he would be.
27: That's what he'd be.
3: Before we get on to Buzz, can I just make, I need to clear something up within the gossip world that I was wrong. Very rarely am I wrong.
2: Okay.
3: But I was wrong with my opinion of certain people at the Brisbane Broncos, namely Simon Scanlon. So... Said that a little
0: you've
3: earlier.
0: Said it four Mate, times. Four no. time.
3: I'm just making
0: Dobbo.
3: It.
0: Bet you've said it four times.
3: Oh, that's right.
2: Dobbo, you've got to just stay in your ground.
0: Hey, Dave, are you listening?
3: No.
0: Dave.
27: I had a drink with Grunty.
2: Hey, Grunty, I said it for you, Grunty.
3: He's a good bloke.
2: Hey, Grunty, I said it for you.
3: I was with you.
0: I said it for you.
2: I tell you what Triple M need. We need a crisis
27: manager. This is the worst Watch the Buzz segment
3: ever. Well, I've just
27: ever.
3: Been told.
27: I've just been told.
3: Hey, you know what I've just been told? What?
2: This show doesn't apologise.
3: We've had enough of What's the Buzz. We're going to end it.
2: No.
3: We're taking a break. Hey.
2: Mate, I tell you what.
3: Good comeback.
0: No, he wants to keep
2: it. Keep it up,
3: the boss. The boss tells me it's over. I'd listen to the boss. He's employed till 3, and unless you want to give some of your big earnings money bags.
27: Mate, you owe me an hour.
3: He's employed till 3 o'clock.
2: What are you on an hour, bud?
3: Let's not go down that road.
2: Let us tell the listeners what you're on an hour.
27: What are you on? And I'll tell you.
2: You know what? I did this FOC, mate.
3: Oh.
2: I love Triple M that
3: there's
2: much.
3: There's no way.
2: I've been with them for 20-odd years.
3: There's no way.
27: I know what you earned was in PNG.
2: Keep it up, mate, and we'll push you sideways.
27: Yeah, good.
2: All right? But I'll apologise next week about pushing you sideways.
27: I'm going to get down the ground now and do a plank for you, all right?
2: What did you say?
27: A plank.
2: Say that fast 10 times.
3: Buzz, great to have you back, mate.
27: See you,
3: good
27: boys.
3: To see you. Sunday, Sibby, we'll take a break. We're under an hour to kick off. 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
6: Hey there, Stephen Zoyce with you. 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
6: 22 degrees at CommBank Stadium for later the Savo, where we're counting down to the qualifying final between the Panthers and Roosters as Triple M rocks finals footy.
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3: Oh, welcome to CommBank Stadium. Under an hour till kickoff, and what a game of football. A qualifying semi-final for the ages. Penrith taking on the Roosters, and the teams are in. Some huge news. Luke Garner out of the Penrith side. Blaise Talungi comes in. Luke Garner with a groin. He is out. Crichton out of the Roosters side. Fichetti goes to the bench. Egan Butcher starting as well. But Blaise Talungi in the centres. James Graham, that's a
1: say
3: massive...
1: that again.
3: Blaise Talungi into the centres. Luke Garner out. That is a massive, massive change.
1: Number and 18, Blaise Talungi.
3: Yeah, we he's been on the outer, James Graham, for some weeks. And to be back in this side, it's a big story now.
2: It sure is, Dobbo, and he gets his chance. Huge news. Obviously, yeah. Defensively, he's going to be up to his neck. Which side will he be on? Will he be up against Toya, or will he be up against Billy Smith?
3: I would think he'd be up against Toya. He'd be on the left, wouldn't he?
1: No, I think Jordan Klinger.
3: He'll be on the right, so he'll be going up against Billy Smith.
1: Yeah.
3: Yes, correct.
1: You would think.
3: Yes.
1: The opposite.
3: Isaiah Yeo is on the bench, starting from the bench, which would suggest to me that the pec injury isn't 100% right. Would that be how you're looking at it?
1: You would think with strains or whatever it is, you think fatigue would be the one thing. So whether he starts and you keep him out of that, you know, the initial collisions and, a lot of grapple, he comes in when a little bit of stings out of the game. You don't know.
2: Yeah, the level of force isn't as
1: you would think that dies out
2: intense,
1: a bit.
2: Intense, which it does die down. But so I thought after 50 minutes last week that would be enough. But Liam Henry coming into the starting line and Lindsay Smith back in that lock position, I actually don't mind that. Isaiah Yeo comes on and just continues as normal. But and Angus Crichton, we're hoping we would see him back. That would have been a very welcome return for the Sydney Roosters. But the big story is Blaise Talungi going into that centre position. We saw yesterday with Leka Halasima going down in the warm up, I believe it was, and then was it Pompey that came in for him? That was huge for the Warriors, I thought, yesterday. There's a lot of pressure on Blaise Talungi. You know, started the season as the 5'8", and what was it, 5-6 weeks before the end of the regular season.
3: Yeah, he fell out of favour because of defence.
2: And not just fell out of favour.
3: But dropped right out.
2: Like, was
3: gone.
2: Second, third choice. Like,
1: well, he's back in favour because it's harder to defend in the centres.
2: Yeah.
1: It's a really difficult spot to be in. You're like, we saw.
3: Does that weaken Penrith? Does that weaken Penrith to you?
1: Well, Chester buggered up last night when he got so close to his 5'8", and Bubba Kennedy gets on the outside of him. Yeah. So,
3: well, he is third choice because Alamotti is out, and then Gardner's
1: out. Well,
3: he's
1: not his now, first choice now.
3: Yeah, but he's the third pick.
2: You can guarantee James Tedesco, Daly Cherry Evans are having the conversation and going, right.
1: Yeah,
2: how are we going to look to
1: get him to bite in or bite
2: make out? Him make the incorrect decision? What options are we going to put in and around him? Like, Roosters don't need to go too far away from their original game plan. But I can guarantee you now those two are having the conversation around how we can look to put some extra traffic that way. To put his defensive decision making capability under the microscope. If you could stop clicking,
3: Mitch
2: that
3: Kenny.
2: Pen,
3: Mitch
2: please,
3: Kenny is then. a huge in his second game back as well. They've missed him. Obviously, Darcy Lussick was there, but to bring Mitch Kenny back into
2: the Darcy Lussick wasn't there.
3: Oh, sorry. What's Freddie Lussick? Are you looking to be difficult? I'm just asking you. Are you trying to be difficult?
1: No. All
3: you're
1: he
3: pissing
1: said,
3: me off.
1: No. All he said that he wasn't there.
2: hey.
1: He wasn't there.
2: Sorry for you clicking the pen. Listeners don't want to hear that in the background.
1: James.
2: I'm trying to make a point, and all they can hear is click, click, click, click, click.
1: James.
2: And you know what? It implies that it's me.
3: Yes, it
2: you're
3: is.
2: You're making
3: you.
2: Me well, look bad.
3: Like you.
2: So for our listeners, they need to know
1: James.
2: That you're the one clicking the
1: James,
2: pen.
1: Don't worry about it. He'll have to apologise to someone else in the next segment. Okay, guys, I just want to apologise to
2: yeah,
1: the boys today.
2: I got that wrong. Yeah, on the top of the hour, just a quick one. Very rarely wrong. Either way.
1: Just, very rarely wrong. Yeah, just listen, hear you enough. Yeah, I've had enough of you today.
2: Yeah,
1: I just apologise to everybody in the game?
2: Just to unpack the complexities of the situation there.
3: You've been warned.
1: Sorry.
3: You've been warned all up, don't it? You're a lost cause. There's no point anymore.
2: Well, Domo, if you're actually listening...
3: For years I tried, but I don't even bother.
2: Domo, if you're actually listening and not clicking your pen or being on your phone, I was trying to take
3: the
2: listeners...
3: Can you talk to me about Mitch
2: Kenny?
3: You're wafting and it's annoying.
2: I was trying to take...
1: Mate, we've been here for over 3 hours, right?
3: Yeah.
1: Right, and it's we're a little bit excited.
3: Yeah,
1: right?
3: I get it.
1: Obviously, the two big ones, right? So everybody thinks that the winner's going to come out of today, right? So, like, before it was happening, mate, you go a month ago, you go 3 weeks ago, this is the game.
3: Yeah.
1: So we're a little bit excited, right? I've had a little bit too much fairy floss.
3: I don't want right? to be negative to Penrith, but I reckon they're vulnerable this afternoon. I genuinely do. I think the Roosters, I know they're without Sam Walker.
1: Can I just fast forward to next week? Ben Dobbin will apologise to Penrith.
3: No, I'm not apologising. I think they're vulnerable. Vulnerable today.
1: In
3: years gone by, I've gone... No chance, but I give Roosters a big chance.
1: Nathan Cleary said the other day, I think he was somewhere, and it just came across my feed that I think it was 22 or whatever is the best grand final side. Like, you know, and he goes, I know this question's going to come to me if that was the best side. I think they're the most complete side left in the competition, but their side's better than them at certain things, but they are the most all-round side. So Penrith, are they as strong as what they were in, you know, two or three or whenever they, you know, early days before they kept on losing Crichton and that? Well, no, they're not. And those sides would probably beat this team, but you've got to be good for 80 minutes. There's one thing about Penrith. They will not beat themselves.
2: No.
1: They will not beat themselves today. So you got to come out. You got to be at it for 80 minutes. You got to just do your work. You got to get your points. And when you get your moment, so I'll tell you something about finals for you. When your moment comes, you got to take it. You just got to take it. And if it's not points, you got to make sure that you're taking energy off them and you're taking their confidence away.
2: And also, I was at the game the last time these two teams went up against each other. And arguably, you know, what Gordon's saying is right, but when you're in these type of games as well, you need to, for a coach and staff, for a senior player, you need to draw on evidence that you can beat this team. So the message from the Roosters' perspective is, boys, if we do all these things well that we did before, we will beat them. It's not can...
1: Well, they did.
2: Exactly, because they did. And if you go back to the opening exchanges, that first 10 minutes last time these two teams went against each other, it was set for set. It was end-to-end football. It was exactly the type of game the Penrith Panthers excel at year after year after year. And the Roosters got home over the top of them. They were without James Tedesco that day.
3: Yeah.
2: But they'll draw on that belief. They also came with a distinct game plan to find touch. They came with a game plan to find touch. It happened on two or three occasions, something that we don't see in the modern-day game. I'd be intrigued to see if the Roosters go back to that so they can set their defensive line and disrupt the rhythm a little bit. The Roosters, defensively that day, the best defense I've seen them do. Will they be allowed to get away with as much as they did that day? Likely not, but their scramble needs to be rinse and repeat. I don't mind the Roosters' chances today. I don't think it's the foregone conclusion that a lot of people foresee this one being, Ben.
3: How much confidence can they take out of that game that we're talking about that was here that they beat when they beat Penrith? The Roosters had this...
2: So much.
3: But there was a hoodoo that they had. Yeah, where
2: exactly.
3: And so they did get over the top of them, and that was a high-quality game. I've never played finals football before, so do you take... No, I'm being honest to you two. From regular seasons
1: you've
3: to finals...
1: You've never played footy before.
3: No, finals football at this level.
1: Yeah,
3: so
1: sorry.
3: Can you tell me about the difference from a win in the regular season?
1: Don't change anything. Pull it back. Get through your sets. Don't make mistakes. and keep them coming off their try line. That's as simple as it is.
2: That game I'm referring to that happened 4 or 5 weeks ago. It's arguably the worst thing to happen to the Roosters in terms of their form guide after that, but it's arguably the best thing to happen to them tonight. And Gordon's right. You don't want to go too far away from what's worked for you, but they are without Sam Walker. And I do feel there's going to be a little bit of fire that can help the Roosters. And the person I'm looking for, Victor Radley, to kick things off, and then Spencer Lenu. He was publicised last week about the antics. And it's been pretty public around the potential home being moved to Parramatta. So if I'm Spencer Lenu, I'm telling my teammates that I can make you a promise. I'm not going to overstep the line today. But what I'm going to do is I'm going to give you a parting gift. I'm going to give you guys a parting gift, and you just wait and watch this. But I promise you I won't let you down again.
3: Yeah, you'd expect him for a big game.
2: But you'll remember this final series and what I did for this
3: game. Well, it's personal against Penrith now.
2: Exactly.
3: Tonight.
2: Give these players, give these fans, give the decision makers a little parting gift to say, yeah, you're going to miss this.
3: We're going to take a break, come back, kickoff not far away. This is the Sunday Sinbin prime time now as we rock the football towards kickoff. It'll be the Roosters taking on the Panthers as Triple M rocks the footy.
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3: Welcome back to Triple M's Sunday Sim. 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
1: C Dobbo.
3: Yeah, NRL Dobbo. 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
2: You had that chance, Dobbo. 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You're like the Blaze Talangi. You're sixth choice centre, and you were giving you a go.
1: See?
2: And look what happens.
3: Well, there has been...
1: Do you know what?
3: Yeah, so you just heard some information about that you might be stuck with me this afternoon.
1: Well, hey, mate, listen, that's fine, right? But I just got an insight to the World Cup final right then. You dropped the ball early off kickoff.
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1: You can ask whatever you want, bro.
2: Dobbo, what's wrong?
3: Is there grounds for Trent Robinson to be under pressure? Having a look at the roster and how many internationals and origin players there are, is there grounds for a conversation if they don't go through and don't win it?
1: Media always say that he's so close, right? He is so close with Nick that he's safe. But you would suggest that how the Roosters are so loyal to winning, you'd think that there would have to be a little bit of pressure, wouldn't you?
3: See, I think he's done a great job.
1: How much, I don't... No, but they're used to winning grand final. I think this is the longest streak without them getting in the grand final in the NRL space. But they're a club, right?
3: That expects to have and results. Yeah.
1: That they believe that they give their coach a premiership winning roster
3: every year.
1: So when you give your coach, James Graham, a premiership winning roster, what do you expect them to do?
2: Win it. And also, you asked that question, Gordy, in the end of season review, what more do you want? But what more as a club can you actually put into this roster? You know, we had Buzz on before, he's talking about potential signings, and they're going to be in for Dearden, they're going to be in for Farnworth, might be in for Bostock. You know, they're in for the best players, and you know, maybe they've earned that right, maybe, you know, but ultimately, talking about today, other than, you know, they've got a couple missing, but still, you look at that team on paper, and there's enough to compete. They have had a couple of years where injuries have just completely derailed their season. That year where Smith and Walker both went down in the same game, was that last season? I think it was.
3: 2 years ago.
2: Was that 2 years ago? Yeah.
3: The interesting thing is...
1: What do you reckon, Dobbo?
3: Well,
1: you're the man about
3: it. I would say that what he's done in developing Fekete, Nifahu White, bringing these blokes through, yes, there is some...
1: Roosters aren't a development club, mate.
3: Well, they're trying to be now. That's why they've got those accommodation blocks, and they've gone out there and they're getting good young kids, and they're taking them through. They are actually trying to do that now.
1: Okay.
3: So, but... Right, I think he's done a better job in...
1: Can I just play devil's advocate for all the NRL fans? Aren't they trying to buy Herbie Farnworth?
3: Well, that's what Buzz thinks. I don't believe that's right, but Buzz believes that.
1: No, that's mate, that's been around for a long, long time. Yeah. And they'd be crazy not to look at him. They'd be crazy not to look at anybody that goes to November 30. Every single roster should be looking at the players that go to November 30 and see, you know,
3: yeah,
1: who's out and try to better their roster.
3: Yeah.
1: That's what everybody's got to do. But
3: Sure.
1: Mate, I'm not sure whether Robinson's under pressure, but you would think that maybe at a board meeting there might be a question, there might not be.
2: I don't know if there's hard to see that him not being there next season.
1: No, he'd be there for as long as his contracts.
3: Yeah,
1: sure. You don't think that Roosters are a side that would do it?
3: Never.
1: But if he's got 2 years to go, will they re-sign him after that? And not because he hasn't done a great job. It's like it's time to get a new voice in. You know, that's something like that.
2: Yeah.
1: Or you turn over all your players, and it's getting hard to do that.
3: It might be. We're going to take a break as the countdown continues. This is Prime Time. 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
0: Good afternoon. I tell you what, there's nothing like daytime finals. There's a great vibe outside CommBank Stadium, Church Street and Victoria Road, just chock-a-block full of Panthers jerseys and Roosters jerseys. They've come west, and it's a great atmosphere here. There's not many in the stadium at the moment. I'm telling you where they are. They're outside, and yet again, the CommBank parking curse strikes again. Just people, I don't know what it is.
1: Dan, are you blaming the parking on your 35 minutes late?
0: I'm not 35. I was not told I was
1: No,
0: hey, three.
1: Listen.
0: No, Gordy. Listen, I don't want to start on a negative.
1: No. I'm going to start on you right now. You turn up on time, mate. It's finals, right? Mate, we need you today. Right?
0: I wasn't told.
1: We don't 3 need you with this attitude. We need you to turn up right on
0: time. I wasn't told.
1: I don't want to know
0: we you. We were sent an email.
2: I'll tell you why it's important. Because we just had Dobbo.
0: I heard the last half hour, and I understand your point.
2: And that's why you know you need to know.
0: I wasn't told. I don't host on a Thursday night. That's I learned this attitude from Gordy. Gordy doesn't do ads. He's not paid for it. And I thought, you know what? I'm with Gordy on this. And they don't pay me to do shows. Yeah. All right? They've made that abundantly clear here. But so then, I'm not, unless I'm told.
1: I know, but you know what? Every year, right? The big 4 o'clock games, which it's a long day for us because we're 6 hours here, right?
0: Oh, boo hoo! You're talking on radio.
1: You've come.
0: Oh,
1: in,
0: please.
1: You've come in.
0: Let's start. You have
1: come in at 3 o'clock every single time.
0: Not every time. It drifted to 3:30. It drifted
1: well,
0: to 3:30
1: because of your attitude, Dan.
0: Hey, you start on me.
1: It drifted because of your attitude,
0: Gordon,
1: mate.
0: I came here in a good mood.
1: Well, you're going to be in a good mood.
0: I came here in a good
1: mood.
0: It's
1: finals.
0: It's daytime finals. Even.
1: The lights will take effect.
0: A good mood, even though every time we come to CommBank, every time, I get stuck behind about eight cars because they all think they can sweet talk the parking attendant. It's just a Sydney thing where every single person thinks they are the one that can just bat their eyelids, whether they're male, whether they're female, whether they're old, it doesn't matter what race, what age, what sex. They all think they can sweet talk the attendant.
1: I had to get in here today for the first time. I didn't have my finals pass.
0: Yeah, see,
1: I said, "G'day, I'm Gordon Tallett." Yeah, he goes, "Hello, there's Mr. Gordon here." Bloke goes, "Who?"
0: Yeah, and that's the difference between you and me. You can say, "I'm Gordon Tallett." I was just down. I'm here to call the footy. Don't see your name. You'll have to get a buzz. Someone will have to come down and get you.
2: Just said, okay, well, fair enough then. Goodbye. And they go, in you come, sir. Now I noticed it yesterday, Dan. Timing was excellent. Can we take our listeners inside? Was that on the radar, or was that in the
0: out.
2: Moment?
0: It's
2: was that just a moment's thing?
0: Let's not make it about
2: me.
0: It comes out.
2: I swore then.
0: It comes out. All right, that's an awesome try. You know, we've just watched an unbelievable finals try.
2: Yeah.
0: And it was that hammer that scored it.
2: And I loved it.
0: Yeah.
2: It was perfect.
0: Great game, actually. Really enjoyed it. Adam G lost control of it, but apart from that, I like Adam G, but I thought he lost control of that game. But apart from that, the Dolphins are fun.
2: You know what? A bit awkward. I was sat next. I went to a restaurant on Wednesday night with the family.
1: Macca's is not a restaurant, mate.
2: Well, it is in my house.
0: The family restaurant.
2: Adam G was sat next to me.
0: He's a good bloke.
2: Yeah, great bloke.
0: He's a great bloke.
2: Yeah.
0: And he's done big games in New Zealand before and been very good. But
1: when Tabuai first made his origin, I just talked to whoever's on the staff and just wish him luck, and I saw Cam Smith, said, "Oh, how you going, mate?" He goes, I said, "How are we going to go?" He goes, "Tabuai Fadoo is the best mover I've ever seen."
0: Yeah.
1: And I thought, Greg Inglis, Israel Folau, he played with a lot, Greg, you know, like he's played in a lot of big moments. He's played in 400 games of footy. I'm like, God, that's a big statement.
0: Yeah.
1: 5 years down the track.
0: He's not wrong.
1: I think he is the smoothest mover that I have ever seen, and he just changes gear, and I don't know what it is. I don't know how, you can be that athletic, but when he just moves, it's just, I've never seen a guy glide and slow, and there's some great movers in our game that's been, where they run, it's just so effortless, and he swerves, and you see people, and he just looks at them, and it's like he's smiling at them, and he's just enjoying the fact that he knows that they can't get to him.
2: The break, Gordon, if you're playing,
1: he scores that if he wants to.
2: If you're playing a computer game and you've got it from the camera above, you can see that space. But he, put yourself in his shoes. He's returning the ball. He's looking at two defenders, and he's got the peripheral vision to see that there's something there. Like, and then it's all right knowing that it's there, but then they have the ability to just go bang, and just not a lot of players would do that. And they'd fall through the line, they'd get tackled, and the best result, they get a quick play the ball, and everyone's like, what a return that is. Look at the footwork. Like, gets his team a quick play the ball. Now they're on the front foot. Then comes Herbie. Then comes, you know, Jeremy Marshall, King, Qatar. But it's not that. That would be amazing.
0: Yeah,
2: but it's not. It's finish.
0: It's but he's got that remarkable quality. He did nothing for 65 minutes. But when he got that, well, I say nothing, and that sounds insulting, but I'm saying he hadn't had a real impact on the game. But you knew. In that moment, it was like you could see him flick the switch in front of your very eyes. As soon as he got past Laban, wow. Anyway, great game.
2: Yeah.
0: Now are we to understand is when Dobbo's in position, I'll ask him because he'll know. So we know next week, Sunday, New Zealand, Warriors versus Newcastle, which means loser of this, that's going to have to be a Saturday night.
2: It's a Saturday night. So, Buzz, you might have missed that.
0: No, I heard that.
2: Roosters, if it's Allianz or it's going to be here. So,
0: that's
2: if Penrith
0: right.
2: lose, it'll be here.
0: So, Penrith Cronulla or Roosters Cronulla.
2: Yes.
0: It's Saturday night. I knew it was Saturday. I didn't realise it was Saturday night. Okay, fine. So, the next week, we've got Dolphins. I assume now that means the Dolphins are going to be a Friday night prelim.
2: At Suncorp,
0: because
2: no,
0: it might be Saturday night. No, it won't be Sunday because,
2: it could be.
0: Because Warriors, just let me explain this. I hope it's Sunday, but Warriors Newcastle next week are going to play on the other side of the draw. You can't stick them on a Friday night. Saturday's, problematic a little because of the AFL Grand Final, but that's only daytime. So, have you heard anything about Dolphins on Sunday? I would love it if the Dolphins are on Sunday.
2: That makes perfect sense in Brisbane.
0: Well, it'd be the same. I mean, last year, Broncos Sunday Arvo was one of the most amazing days I've ever been to.
2: It would be the biggest rating, you would think, because you're bringing two states together.
0: Well, and
2: but you're bringing 11 million people a chance of watching it.
0: When it comes to finals, Channel 9 have a big say. That's why we've got the Warriors on a Sunday, and that's why we have no Friday night footy, right? So that's fine. They're the contracts. It's not a complaint. That's just the way it is. And I would think they would want Dolphins on a Sunday. You want that Queensland audience and the Sydney, New South Wales audience into the 6 p.m. news. I guess it's all exciting. It's exciting to have the Dolphins there.
2: Dolphins. I just stole Ben Dobbins. Goodbye. Either way.
0: Dolphins. Dolphins in the afternoon. Wow, that's an exciting prelim final.
2: You don't want to come off against
5: As they go into the sunset, that's when they come out to eat.
0: Are you going to be with me this time, or are you going to do your Gordy Tallis Cup again?
2: Gordon Tallis Cup. I can't let down the kids, Dan.
0: Why do you keep scheduling it that weekend?
2: Because I tell you why, and it hurts me now, but we did run into the Cowboys playing the Broncos 1 year, and families can't afford to get to Townsville.
0: Yeah,
2: because there's probably 70 teams that travel and they need accommodation, and it's just too hard for them to go there for 3 days, whether it's flights or cars or that, and get accommodation. And if I do go up against the NRL, it just makes it unaffordable for all the young kids and their families. And it's important that it's a weekend. Dare I say it? I probably backed up the Cowboys wouldn't have made the finals.
0: Anyway, okay. Teams are out there. You want to clear the last break?
2: That's what they're thinking. Mate, that's what they're thinking.
0: Let's clear the last break because I want to preview. We need to preview this. This is Dolphins Warriors great game yesterday. Jimmy, I've got a feeling this is going to top them all. I've got a feeling this one's going to top them all. In the daylight, Roosters, Panthers, changes to both sides. Triple M, rocking finals. We're live at Tom Bank Stadium.
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10: These two teams are used to playing finals, but they're coming into this series with differing form lines. The Roosters have lost their last three games and finished in fourth, while the Panthers won their last three games and took out the minor premiership.
11: Gets the pass to Cleary, and Nathan Cleary scores.
12: Passes to Walker. Walker!
13: Back inside to Dylan Edwards. Edwards is away. He's only going to beat the fullback. He beats the fullback. He palms off another. He's going to score.
14: Back inside Tedesco.
15: Oh, oh.
14: See, Collins will go untouched. That's a great try.
10: But this is September. So does August really matter? This afternoon from CommBank Stadium, it's a qualifying final between the Penrith Panthers and the Sydney Roosters. For McDonald's and Ream Hot Water, Triple M rocks finals footy.
16: Sunday afternoon in the Golden West. It's a beautiful day, about 25 degrees. The sun now behind the stadium, so the ground is basically in shadows. The eastern stand, that's the eastern stand. Yes, I always get my direction wrong, my geometry wrong, but it's the eastern stand across from us. That's the place to be in the late sunlight and a beautiful view. There's not a bad seat in this joint, CommBank Stadium, Penrith versus Roosters. My understanding is, and Dobbo might be able to confirm this, if Penrith win, the prelim would be at Homebush. And that would make sense, particularly if the Warriors got through, because the Warriors would obviously have a lot of fans in Sydney, and I don't think this place would have enough seats for the crowd. Or Newcastle as well. So either way, I think Homebush is the site of the prelim. That's if Penrith win. You've got to do that first, because the Roosters beat them last time around. Gordy and Jimmy Graham are here. Dobbo, you've made it onto the sideline. What's doing down there?
17: Yeah, look, guys, obviously both sides warming up, and you're right, it's a cracking afternoon here for rugby league, and that is correct, Dan. That prelim, if Penrith are to be successful, will be at Homebush in a couple of weeks' time. We know we're heading to New Zealand next week, and obviously the Dolphins will have, they believe, the Saturday prelim on the Saturday night, which is the grand final, I think they might be both on the same day even. We might be having both games on the Saturday. But the Dolphins are believing that they'll be on the Saturday night at Suncorp Stadium for their prelim as well. Big game ahead of us.
16: Okay, hang on. That is AFL Grand Final day.
17: Correct.
16: There's no way league would put a game on against AFL Grand Final.
17: Well, it won't be at the same time. That's at 1 o'clock, that kickoff, that bounce. And that'll be finished by 6. So you suspect it'll be following that. It'll be 7:30 or something like that on Saturday night.

0: Yeah, that's one game, but the other game would be on Sunday. The other game would be on Sunday, I would gather, Dobbo. But anyway, that's 2 weeks away, and I'm sure the NRL, in fact, they might do it after this game tonight because everything's really set after this game. But anyway, let's forget all that. Let's look at this game.
1: It's a great day here, Dan. You know, when I walked in, like when I got out of the taxi today and I'm walking in, and some days you just think that you miss footy and you think there's no excuses today. You know, when you get out, Jimmy, and it's like it is the perfect conditions for a footy play. It's not too hot. It's not too cold. It was like beautiful in the sun. The sun's gone away. Not a cloud in the sky. There's going to be no dew on the grass, nothing on the ball. It's going to stick, you know. Your lungs aren't going to burn unless you start doing, you know what I mean, like sometimes it gets cold and all that kind of stuff and you're out there ready. Not a lot of sweat on the jerseys, you wouldn't imagine.
0: This is when Penrith have really been their best in daytime football.
1: The last time we were here, we called them against the Tigers. Was it 9 tries? Or
0: nine by half time, probably. It was 68-0. But they beat the game I can't get out of my head. The game I can't get out of my head, Jimmy, was last year what they did to Canterbury in the semi-finals in the daytime. But I'm not sure that's Penrith of this year. That was a special day. They were on a great run. Brisbane brought it to an end. But there's vulnerabilities about this team, as good as they have been. They are still, after all, the number one team in the Premiership.
2: Yeah, there are opportunities down against this Penrith side. But just to quickly echo Gordon's point, after the last couple of weeks where we've experimented with rules and, you know, with last week's round of fixtures with no real trepidation to move up or down or home or away, it is all on. It's been a fantastic start to the final series. And look, yesterday was a great game between the Warriors and the Dolphins, and you called that game fantastically, and we're here today. And the Roosters, after that round 24 performance and knowing they can actually beat this Penrith side, I'm so looking forward to this. But yes, on the Penrith Panthers, there are some vulnerabilities, but they will remain favourites for the competition. They, for everything that they lack, just geez, they make up for with the brilliance of their systems. They fall to their lowest degree of preparation. They are the ultimate team. If you beat Penrith, you're going a long way to winning the comp.
1: Just watching here, DCE just threw a couple of face balls. He's gone through 3 or 4 times. And when he's going down Blaze Talungi's side, it's face balls. So obviously they're going to try to get the centre to make him buy it in, or like get the winger to help in and get closer to him.
2: Well
1: right? Because DCE don't, you know what I mean? Like it's like, you know when they just practice it and you think, oh yeah, that's one, and they go short, they go long, and they get all their different plays out.
2: Well, you've got to
1: assume, just hit the same play.
2: You've got to assume that the Roosters are only finding out about this late change now, and that's where the leaders, they come in, they see the team list, and Teddy and DCE, they've got a bank. They've got a well of experience to go to and go, okay, well, this changes things. It was Garner. It's now Blaze Talungi. We might just fine-tune a few things. Okay, here's what he's going to give us. Here's what he's not going to give us. Right, okay, let's not complete. We're not ripping the game plan.
1: No.
2: We're not tearing it up. But you know that play, that X minus one?
1: Yes.
2: It's now we'll do Y minus three. You know what I'm talking about, Gordy?
1: Yeah,
2: and I'll get him to do this. And then you get there and I'll find you. And that's where we're going to get points.
1: These but if you ask me that at the 68th minute, they say, why? And I say, why?
2: Yeah.
1: Why?
2: Yeah.
1: No, why? And they go, yeah, why? And I go, but why?
2: Yeah. This will be the intricate detail behind the scenes. In the spine, they'll be just looking to change formation or change the play call ever so slightly to exploit the slight nuanced differences.
0: 20 years we celebrate doing rugby league on Triple M, and that is the first time algebra has ever been used as a method of analysing a game.
1: Do you know, funny thing is I just loved Elf, right? Because under pressure and under fatigue, and some of the guys that weren't over game plans as much, when he kicked the ball, Green, where do you reckon the ball went?
2: On the grass.
1: Yeah. On the grass. Blue.
0: Up in the air.
1: Popeye.
0: Oh, I'm good at this.
1: Popeye.
0: The sailor man.
1: Yeah, like the little Popeye was his little short kick.
0: Ah, there you go.
1: So, mate, you go, Popeye. Popeye, green, blue. And then you just got behind it. So, like, he'd say, green's on. And you knew that the ball's along the ground. And it was just so easy. Under fatigue. For the big boys, when you just hear the word.
2: Also, if you go back and you remember some of the strengths of the Roosters game this year, it's been Sam Walker and that short kick. in behind. They've obviously lost that. That was a huge weapon for them, the unpredictability that he would bring. So there's extra responsibility on DCE. He was by far and away the man of the match last time they played in round 24. He's going to need to replicate that. Maybe some responsibility on Hugo, but the pressure's on DCE to deliver in the finals for his club in his last season.
1: He either calls it Rye or Cooch.
0: Right.
1: Both grasses then. Well, he doesn't call it
0: You know, as Johnny Farnham plays in the background, it reminds me, fabulous event, the NFL on Friday. Fabulous. Well done, Melbourne. Well done, everyone involved.
1: Did they lip sync it, those boys?
0: I didn't care for the Jonas Brothers taking off John Farnham. I didn't care for it, Gordy. And I
1: no
0: think
1: one takes on the voice.
0: You've got to be
1: baby in the corner.
0: No one
1: puts baby in the corner.
0: Coldplay was amazing. There's been others that have done it. I'm not sure the Jonas Brothers. If you're going to lip sync, firstly, get the hell out of here. Get the hell out of here. And secondly, I just think you need to be at a certain level.
1: Well, I was in PNG and I sort of watched it, and on television they sort of, but I'm like, these guys can't be hitting these notes.
0: No.
1: And are they, like, anyway, is there three brothers?
0: I believe so.
1: Wow.
0: Okay, let's...
1: Fair to say I'm not really up on my American...
0: No, play. I don't know it. I don't know either. They seem like nice blokes. I saw them do an interview. Champion blokes.
1: Oh, yeah, mate, they look amazing.
0: Like, just leave Johnny alone. Yeah, that's all. That's all.
1: Mate, if they're dating your daughter, you'd really like it. I think they look like really wholesome young men.
0: Red Bull gives you wings. Well, they're musicians. I'm not sure. Red Bull gives you rings, and Triple M gives you the best game day insight. Together, we bring you keys to success, your ultimate pre-game ritual for every NRL rounded, of course, we do Triple M footy for Ream Hot Water and Macca's. Here's a hypothetical, Jimmy. If Penrith lose, are they still the favourites for the premiership?
1: I'll tell you the week after. No, you can, Dan. I've said it's so open. I think they're the most complete side in the competition, but everybody's beatable in this competition.
2: Yes, they still are.
0: The Roosters would have known yesterday what was going. I heard. I'm just moving
2: yes,
0: on.
2: Yes, they are.
0: Yeah, I agree. For whatever that's worth.
2: Because they don't have to go over to New Zealand anymore.
0: Well, their path would be next week against Cronulla, which will be the overwhelming favourites, and then the Dolphins, who have never been in a prelim final. So
2: if that was different, if they had to travel to New Zealand, I'd say no. But the fact that they don't, they would remain favourites for me.
0: Now, Talangi was taken out of the New South Wales Cup side yesterday, so that would have been known, obviously, by the Roosters. 24 hours, I gather, Jimmy, is enough time to prepare. Now, whether they knew he was going to be in the centres...
1: Is that 24 hours? Didn't you watch the Rams play the other day?
0: Now, see, you can take shots at Dobbo for getting a bit weird 4 hours into a shift, but you'll go down that same path, Gordy. In fact, do you want to have 5 minutes off? I want you fresh for the
1: kick-off. Okay, Bill Harrigan, it was 10 by the time I got playing first round. The 5 minutes had left.
2: You're on the report and you're in the bin.
0: Do we need to fill or can we take a break? All right. Yeah, we haven't got a full ad break. Oh, okay. We've got to keep talking here. That's good. Okay. So, Daly Cherry Evans. Look, he orchestrated a fantastic win here, night time, Thursday night. But at least that does give them confidence. Remember, for so many years, they couldn't beat Melbourne. They couldn't beat Penrith. They beat Penrith. We sort of forget this. But early last year with Plumbers and Concreters in round two, when they were a 25-point underdog and they won that game. Last time around, it was only round 23, and you were with me, Jimmy. We were here. That was a special win because Penrith just kept peppering them, and the Roosters defended their way to win, and then the touches of class from Cherry Evans. So they can certainly talk themselves into believing they can certainly win this game.
2: Well, that's it. They now know they can win this game. They don't need to believe. They know if they do all the little things right, if they defend like they did that evening in terms of the ruck control and the scramble. Remember Brian Toto? And it was almost a try of the year when Penrith were kick on the right, shifted to the left, shifted back to the right, and Toto just nearly scored in the corner. Those are the little efforts that the Roosters need to do. They also, remember, they kicked to touch. It seemed by design to just slow the game down and get their defensive line set. So they've got a little bit of a blueprint there. And you know what, DCE, he learnt so much from that game that, you know, sometimes Penrith, as good as they are, they forget about the player in front. they underestimated. DC took them on that day, scored two tries because Penrith's system was thinking about what's next. Maybe they'll fall into that trap again. But plenty of belief, plenty of reason, plenty of knowledge that the Roosters can get the job done.
0: But that was their high point, Gordy, because since then, they've been underwhelming. Now, I think we're all going to toss out the game against South. That was a New South Wales Cup team. But they did lose the two before that. Is that anything to worry about?
1: No, they're fresh now. This is a tough... They always say it's a different competition, right? And you watch with the way the Dolphins... Like, with the finals that I've watched, it's a different comp, right? So it's on their form today. It's not on what they did 3 weeks ago. They would not... It would not have registered one bit. Not one bit of communication about it. It would be about Penrith and their sole focus.
0: Now, I've got to say, the crowd is not chock-a-block. A great atmosphere outside, as I said, coming in. I tell you what we need to do, Sydney. We need to get over that we don't play these games at Suburban. We just need to get over that. And the NRL's conditioned us for 20, 30 years that we get the first games at Suburban grounds and we're all pampered.
1: I'd say 20.
0: Well, since 98. 98's when it started.
1: Yeah.
0: So that's, well, yeah, 27, 28 years. But we've been pampered. And I think it's time. Well, the NRL, it's going to take a little while because Cronulla last night, that was a protest vote from their fans. And this place, it's probably 15,000, 16,000. This is disgraceful. 15,000, 16,000. This is a great game. Penrith and the Roosters. But anyway, I'll get off my high horse because we got a game of footy to call here. Triple M rocking the footy. It is a beautiful Sunday afternoon. And don't forget, we've got all the finals. And if you've been out and about all day, no Friday night final next week. I assume there'll be women's footy they'll put on in place of that. We'll have the Saturday night prelim and the Sunday prelim live for New Zealand. Yes, Triple M will be live in New Zealand. Can't wait for that. Let's take a 30-second break and we will come back. And when we come back, it's time. Penrith versus the Roosters for a spot in the prelim final.
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0: There is nothing like the opening weekend of the finals. The intensity up. Desperation everywhere. And already it's been terrific. Dolphins in their first finals, backs against the wall in Auckland and through to the prelim. Newcastle, a win, stirring memories of their great days. Cronulla survive while South and Cowboys both say goodbye. And now we turn our attention to first versus fourth on a beautiful day at Comp Bank. It's already been a terrific weekend of finals footy. But here on this Sunday arvo, we might have saved the best for last. The Panthers, the gold standard for so long. And yet again, they are the kings of the jungle. They are top of the table and they are top of their game, injuries and all. Yet it was only a month ago the Roosters had their measure. After years of being tormented by Penrith, the Roosters came here with a plan and it was the right plan. Was it a one-off or have they unlocked the secret? Winner, 80 minutes away from the big one. Loser has to do it the hard way. Oh, there's so much on the line. Penrith, Roosters, second qualifying final. Finals footy on Triple M.
2: How bloody good, Danganain. You have got me tingling with excitement here for this Sunday afternoon football game. You reminded me of what went on only a month ago. And look, before I arrived at the ground today, I thought the Penrith Panthers, strong, heavy favourites. I thought they'd bring far too much for their Sydney Roosters team. But I've got a feeling that this may come down to the two number sevens in a shootout in the 70th minute, 80th minute, maybe even golden point. I am so excited for this one, Dan.
1: Victor, change those words. Live or you will die.
0: Victor Radley is back.
1: I was waiting for live or you will die today. Live strong. Get out there. Get amongst it. Win the moment.
0: It is not a knockout final, but history says it virtually is because 16 of the last 18 premiers have had the week off. They've earned the week off in this game. We know this. You can't win from outside the four. Well, that's what history tells us. But history also tells us you have to be special to do it the hard way. Penrith did it in 21. We've seen it done. I think the Cowboys did it in 15, but that was a special team as well and a special season. You have to be really better than normal to lose this one and turn it around in time.
1: Well, so, you pointed to Victor Radley, right? And the game that goes back was when Temalolo stood up to the Penrith pack and he took on Leota, right? And they all went with him. There's got to be someone. Is it Nathu White? Is it Lindsay Collins? Or is it Victor the Inflictor? And that's who you would imagine, because it just becomes, it's natural to him. It's second nature to go at the collision and to go at the beast. And whoever wins that, if Victor goes and pulls a couple of these Penrith boys apart with massive big shots, it just lifts, like, it lifts you.
2: He can do it. He's probably the only player that can do it without the football.
1: Absolutely.
2: Like, without the football. A lot like Nafahu.
1: Well, Liam Martin can do it for the others.
2: Yeah. Yeah.
0: Fascinating, the Savala-Cherry Evans combination. Savala, so impressive last year in the 5-8th role. But that, you've got to say, his game mixed with Sam Walker's game so beautifully. Savala's long kicking game, Walker's flair. How do you think Savala and Cherry Evans go together? We've only seen it once. It was in the origin period. They got belted by the Dolphins. It's probably an asterisk game because I think it was a few days before or after an origin. So one of those you tend to forget. Savala and Cherry Evans.
2: Yeah, well, it was interesting, wasn't it? Coach Robinson decided not to give them live practice last week against South Sydney. They said, no, we're going to have 2 weeks of preparation together. Practice, practice, practice. So they have 2 weeks of preparation, but they come up against one of the NRL's greatest ever defensive structurally side in the Penrith Panthers. They're going to be up to their eyeballs. I think, Dan, tonight, from a Haas perspective, is about being patient. Like, Penrith aren't going to give you many opportunities, but look, you can play the long game. You almost have to play the long game against the Panthers. They're very, very unlikely to give you much in the early exchanges.
0: So the Penrith Panthers will be wearing collars today. So the predominantly black jersey with the white collars, the Roosters in their predominantly white jerseys. That's how they'll be looking this afternoon. Dobbo down on the sideline for Bob Jane Teamarts. What is doing on that sideline right now?
4: Well, the Roosters just about to make their way out. Good crowd, but disappointing on our side of the field. You can't see it, Dan. I'll be lucky if there's 15,000 here. But here come the Chooks. It's a big one for them.
0: Well, it'll sound live and loud here on Triple M on beautiful stereo. By the way, wasn't it a pleasure, Jimmy, to have 4K yesterday for a finals game? Boy, oh boy, it makes a difference. Here they come, the Roosters. James Tedesco, the fullback. Daniel Tupou and Mark Niwanga-Nitawaze, the wingers. Billy Smith, Rob Toy, the centres. Hugo Savala and Daly Cherry Evans, the halves. Forward pack, Nafahu White, Reece Robson, Lindsay Collins, Siwa Wong, Egan Butcher in jersey 20, Victor Radley. The bench, Fochetti in jersey 11, Watson, Lenu, Butcher, and also there Ramsey and Tommy Talau. The Sydney Roosters, fourth place coming in. And now the mighty Panthers have won 14 of their last 15 finals. The only time in that run they lost, it took a special comeback from a special Broncos team in 2025. They're on home territory. They're playing in daytime. And Nathan Cleary is ready to lead them out once again.
1: He's got the game face on, hasn't he, Cleary?
0: Here come the Panthers. Cleary with a huge smile on his face. Dylan Edwards, the fullback. Tom Jenkins, Brian Tuttle, the wingers. Casey McLean and Blaze Talungi, the centres. Jack Cole, Nathan Cleary, the halves. Moses Leota, Mitch Kenny, Liam Henry up front. Isaiah Papali'i, Liam Martin, Lindsay Smith, the back row. That's because Isaiah Yeo is now playing off the bench. That's why Smith is back into that lock position. Yeo, Lussick, Sorensen, Phillips, the bench with Scott and Jesse McLean. Can the Roosters spring an upset, Gordon Tallis?
1: They can, but I don't think they will.
0: Jimmy Graham.
2: I think it could be golden point shootout between DCE and Nathan Cleary.
0: All right. We'll take that as a draw. Ben Dobbin.
4: Yeah, I'm taking the Chooks in an upset today, Dan.
0: Jeez, I got the casting vote. All right, never back against Penrith. But I'm with you, Jimmy. And remember, it was this game last year, Canberra-Brisbane, we did go to golden point. Here we go. On a Sunday afternoon, it's the Panthers and the Roosters. Roosters running to the southern end, and they've got first use of it as Niwanga-Nitawaze catches it and gives it to Nafahu White, who gets an offload. What a wonderful little pass there. And maybe a harbouring their intentions here as he gives it to Nwanganita Waze, who's felled. And the Roosters here with Siwa Wong just working it forward. Liotta slow to get up, but he seems okay. Play back to Robson. Oh, gives it to Collins, and he's stopped cold by a strong tackle of Lindsay Smith around the midriff. Now Victor Radley down the middle, into the shoulder of Liotta, and also Isaiah Papali'i, 12 short of halfway. Play back to Robson, giving it to Nafahu White. This has been a sprightly opening set from the Roosters. No offload this time from White. He'll be taken on halfway, and he'll be playing it now. Last tackle, and it's going to be Cherry Evans to kick down the skinny side as he kicks it a little closer towards the middle from near the right touchline. It's caught by Edwards inside his 10, and an excellent chase from the Roosters. If you're the Roosters, you love that opening set. Let's see what the Panthers have to retaliate with as Jenkins brings it back, and he is met and driven back here with two men in the tackle, Lindsay Collins and also Egan Butcher. Now it's To'o going nowhere, and they're stuck on their 20. Penrith having a tough time getting it out here, and now it's Henry, who's been terrific in the back half of the season, but again, he's not going far. Wonderful first defensive set as now comes to McLean in the centres, and he's put down, and they're still 16 short of halfway. Slow service to Cleary, but he clears the kick away. Doesn't quite kick it flush, and it's going to sit up on the 30, taken by Tedesco. Tedesco pushing forward, and Tedesco is put down only 15 short of halfway. One set apiece, no score, Triple M rocking the final.
2: Yeah, great start from the Sydney Roosters. Nafahu White with an offload on the very first play. They did a great first set, and then the defensive intensity, the best we've seen from the Roosters so far this year.
0: Someone must have told Lindsay Collins it's an origin, because that's the sort of mentality he's brought so far. Here is a run from Radley, showing it and then going and almost driving through. 42 metres out. Here's Nafahu White with space up the middle. This is so encouraging. Another good run from the Roosters. He's up to the 30.
1: Again.
0: He's been such a good prop this year. Every game. High kick now from Cherry Evans for Nwanganita Waze coming down centre-way. Nwanganita Waze bats it back, play on. He finds Bob Toyer, but Toyer is taken primarily by McLean. Cole there as well. Changeover, but they're firing some early warning shots, these Roosters. And Penrith again have to dig out of a little hole as Jenkins brings it back. No score, three gone on the Beacon Trade scoreboard. Penrith versus Roosters.
1: Yeah, showing their cards early, aren't they? DCE puts it straight up for Nwanganita Waze. Dan, if I was scoring this like a boxing fight, it's 10-9 round to the Roosters already there.
0: Penrith, so often in finals, Gordy, assert their dominance early. Not in the first 3 minutes, and that's all it's been. 3 minutes, and now a terrific step from Lindsay Smith. He got away from the chasers and made it up to his own 40. Play back to Kenny, giving it to Cleary, working out the middle, and he goes straight through. Cleary is into the backfield. He's got no one with him yet. Now he goes himself. He had Edwards eventually, but Cherry Evans makes the tackle. Cherry Evans holds on. 12 away. Last tackle. It was a slow play the ball. Cole out the bubble lead. His pass intercepted. Nwanganita Waze saves the try, and then is hauled in by McLean. Oh, this is a sensational start in the final. Roosters this time holding on off a Nathan Cleary break.
1: How good was it? Lindsay Smith pokes his nose through, then Nathan Cleary goes through. Great scramble from the Roosters, and Mark Nwanganita Waze, he was outnumbered. The only play he could come up with was the football, and he did.
0: Savala now going down the left side and holding it out in front of him, but the three Panthers there in front of him bring him down and don't let him pass it. Now it's Robson on to Cherry Evans, kicking before the last. He miscues and dribbles along the ground. Easy one here for Edwards on his 20. Bends down, picks it up, brings it back into Billy Smith and Robson. Oh, the intensity. This has been the most intense start to a final so far this weekend. No score as To'o brings it back to his 30 here for Penrith.
2: Yeah, Trent Robinson is, but what gear this start? Wow. Trent Robinson will be so happy with the scramble, but he'll need to get the message out to his players. Lindsay Smith is going to show and go get quick, play the balls. Then we need to tighten up. That's the area that Nathan exploited.
0: Yo, coming off the bench is Liotta, forcing a pass but finding Edwards on halfway. Edwards running sideways into Savala but getting the pass away. Edwards on to Martin. Martin almost finds an opening, taken down quickly by Smith, who's then pushed over by the dummy half Kenny. High ball put up from the 40. This could be tricky. Tedesco coming forward. He's outlet by Cole. But it looks like the tackle is made. It is made, and that's the end of that. 15 out from their own line is where this has changed over. Oh, take a breath. No score. 5 minutes gone.
2: Well, Gordon called it. 10-9 round to the Roosters. I think that's just been flipped on its head, mate. Wow. The Penrith Panthers, one opportunity. They're in the box seat right now.
0: So, no score, Bradley. Getting it on, Egan Butcher. This might be one of those seesawing finals where you think one team's on top and the other team cancels it out quickly. Butcher playing it now as it comes to the right side. Bradley misfires on a pass as he ran. Line, and Cherry Evans sliding to take that ball, and he cops a shot in the rib.
2: Who else?
0: From Liam Martin.
2: Who else?
0: He was like a cage lion. The door was open and he saw his prey and he took him. Savala kicking from his own 30. It was a messy end of the set as it's kicked that long but easily taken by Edwards, and the crowd rising. The Penrith portion anyway as he veers to his right, throws to Toto. Toto is met 10 short of halfway, but Penrith on a little bit of a roll here. Blaise Talungi in the centres, and he works it into the defence on halfway. Penrith running to the Leagues Club end as Edwards at first receiver onto Jenkins, and Jenkins is tucking it under the arm and running it into the defence as it's now followed up by Henry.
2: Right, wrong.
0: He just launched into the defence. He's going to Perth next year, but he's still got some business here at Penrith. Smith into the line, throws right to Cleary, keeps it going right to Martin. Martin, gang tackle. That was Hugo Savala not letting Martin get rid of the pass. 28 out, last tackle. Cleary takes a few steps, puts up a high kick across the face of goal. Up they go. And Toya lost it. Toya lost it. Penrith have got it. Comes out to Jenkins on the wing. And Jenkins should have scored.
5: What is he doing?
0: He went half pace and he didn't get there. And they're going to look at this, but I don't think he's got this down.
5: Dan, the corner was wide open.
0: Wide open.
5: He tries to overcook it and overcompensate and come hard off the left. Instead, he goes away from space into the defending Roosters players who are in slide.
0: So I think, well, hang on. Let's look at a replay first for Harvey Norman. Casey McLean, part of the attacking team, Penrith, has touched it, but he's probably touched it. Well, if he has touched it, he's touched it back. Toya has lost it forward, unless they think
6: Robert
0: it's been
6: Toya
0: stripped out.
6: Possession initially on his shoulder.
0: Yeah, I think Toya's has cleanly lost this, so there should be, well, I would argue that's advantage, but it would be Penrith ball anyway, because it was six again once Toya dropped it. And unless Jenkins has dropped it in the scramble of the line, which I don't think
6: Robert Toya, we're playing on at this stage.
0: So Penrith will get the ball. They should have had a try. And now the
6: Jack
0: Roosters have had all this time to catch their collective breath.
6: The tackle count.
0: But the ball floated out to Jenkins. Nwanga Nudawaze was about 8 metres on his inside and had to make up all
6: There's
0: that
6: no
0: ground.
6: Contact by
0: Jenkins
6: Mark.
0: Dawdled.
2: If he slides.
6: And the tackle is complete short of the goal line. We have a decision.
2: If he does what you're taught to do as a young kid and go for the corner and slide 30 centimetres out, he scores a try.
0: So now waiting here. 1 metre out. He wasn't held up. He actually wasn't that close to the line. So we continue. It's a new set for Penrith. Cleary to Smith. Turns it into Leona, who's taken by Radley first, and they've lost plenty of metres on that play. No score. 7 gone in the qualifying final. Here's Lindsay Smith showing and going again as he's met on the 10-metre line in front of the right upright. Played back to Kenny. Throws left to Cleary. Runs an angle. Gives it to Papali'i on his outside. Papali'i 2 metre to put him away. And Papali'i, it's a slow play the ball as it comes back to Kenny. Across field now to Cole. Oh, he throws a falcon. It's hit. Leona chases on. Scramble. And it's hauled in. Hungry hippo style by Collins, but he didn't knock it on. Oh, yes, he did. Yes, he did. Well, that is a very lucky break for Penrith. They do not deserve this back. But yes, Collins did appear to knock that ball on as he tried to drag it in. So it's a fortunate break for Penrith. But this defence of the Roosters, it is eye-catching. No score, 8 gone.
2: Who does he get that call from? Because the referee said play on.
0: The Roosters
2: play on. He said play on.
5: Roosters challenging the
2: Someone must have got into his ear. Wayne Bennett might have been right in his press conference. Who's refereeing the game?
0: So let's look at this replay. So it's right in front of us here at CommBank, where Collins got there first.
2: It's great scramble from the big front
6: Lindsay
2: row.
6: Collins, Cole is chasing as well. The on-field ruling is a knock on Roosters.
0: So Collins, everyone's missed it. Cole and Collins on the first go. Now, Cole's touched it, but that's okay. It's back. He's
6: we just
0: tapped
6: need to
0: it
6: determine
0: back.
6: If Lindsay's left hand gets to the ball here.
0: So, remember, It's gone up as a knock on, and yeah, I think he's touched
6: it. Lindsay's fingers contact the ball.
0: So it's the
6: just
0: right call.
6: For perspective.
0: It's the right call. Well, he's knocked it on, and Hastrell's gone forward. But anyway, they'll get the other angle, but it's a knock on.
6: From the touch, the ball continues to travel towards the opponent's dead ball line. This is a knock on, and the challenge is unsuccessful.
0: Now, this is not unlike a lot of what we saw in round 23, round 24, Jimmy. Penrith had so many chances, but Roosters scrambled their way to keeping them out time after time.
2: Yeah, defensively, they were excellent in that game. I don't know if the Panthers will get a better opportunity that Jenkins had before. That will be under the microscope if this game is close.
0: Here's a run from the scrum win here from top, getting it to 20 metres out. What have Penrith got? It comes left side. Smith catch and pass Henry. Henry is working it into two, making three defenders. Adjacent to the left upright. Kenny, the dummy half, goes short left to Cole. Turns it back into McLean. Trying to slice his way through. Defence is too good. And the tackle made 10 away. Slow play the ball. Played to Kenny. Throws to the open right as it's sent on now to Cleary. Showing it, giving it to Edwards. His pass is dropped. His pass is dropped by Tuttle. Oh, boy. Penrith have butchered one there. They stripped the Roosters for numbers easily, as they so often have done over the years. But the last pass from Edwards was knocked on by To'o. No score.
1: Oh, Tupou comes in. Comes in to wedge in on Dylan Edwards and the pass to Brian To'o. That's two opportunities, the Panthers. They should have scored over here with Jenkins, who tried to walk it over. And To'o, that's a missed opportunity. They stripped him for numbers, and the pass just couldn't get a grab on it, To'o.
0: So now the Roosters bring it out. Dobbo on the sideline, Bob Jane Seymour.
4: High quality game from both sides, but gee whiz, those two tries, those two opportunities. Jenkins on the left-hand side, and then To'o on the right, bombed by Penrith.
0: They sure were. No score. Collins now works it forward. He has been inspired in the opening few minutes. He makes it to within 20 of halfway as Robson picks up, goes left to Radley. Radley's taken the headgear off, and he's pummeled his way to the 40 on his side of halfway. Back it comes now, Robson to Tedesco, floating, veering to the right, and taken down here on halfway. Decent set, Roosters with Cherry Evans putting up a high kick on the run. It's going to come down about 15 out. Easy one for Edwards near the left touchline as he runs sideways to get it closer to the centre. And he's easy meet for the defence. No score, 10 gone. Triple M rocking the finals. Ream Hot Water and McDonald's as Fahu White puts in a shoulder, a legal shoulder into Jenkins, followed up by the other winger, To'o, working it forward. And he's collected here. Penrith just working it out towards the northern end as Blaise Talungi going for a run in jersey 18, straight into Radley and also Savala. Play back and thrown here to Liotta. Liotta, great charge from Liotta. He's had some great finals games over the years. He's made it beyond halfway. He's taken now on the last Cleary, all the time in the world to put up a bomb. It's coming down 15 away. Tupou, he lost it. It's on the ground. Six to go. Penrith have got it. So these high kicks are causing some problems here. That was a pretty innocuous one from Cleary as well, but the chase made it a great kick. They work it to the left with Cole. Stepping. Left foot, right foot, and taken down. Left upright. 17 out. Penrith, can they finally get the first points? They've butchered two tries as Cleary, he turns it back into his left to Lindsay Smith, who's taken down centre field by Savala. Back now to Henry. Henry is charging at them. Down the left side where he stopped. Played to Kenny. Floats to the open right. Gives it to Cleary. Cleary onto Edwards. He goes a diagonal. Short pass. Was a line baller at best. It was taken by Talungi. Taken brilliantly by Billy Smith. Now Cleary. Bit of tempo. That was a terrible pass. Taken on the ground by Papali'i. Was brilliant work onto McLean. And McLean almost got away. And he's taken 10 away. Last tackle. 10 in from touch. Comes to Cleary. Chip kick towards the crossbar. Up they go! Special try. The kick was pinpoint. Martin's jump was pinpoint. He is like an animal when he's in this mood. And he scores under the post. Penrith finally had the first try. 4-0.
2: Yeah, he's got some words for a few of the opposition players. It's a great take. But an even better finish. Look, that cannot be underestimated. Just how he plucks that ball out of the air and then he's on one leg.
5: and he somehow manages to regain or keep control of the football and plant it down for the first try of the afternoon. And geez, Gordon, he is fired up with that one.
7: Oh, I can't repeat what he said. But that is unbelievable. The skill of the back row is in the air. That's one thing. You see, Nanai has made it a craft, but Liam Martin, not known for his aerial skills, jumps up AFL style, grabs it. It's a great grab right above his head and comes down. And then the awareness, he's over the line. What do I do? The ball just needs to be slammed down. And he nearly puts it through. Oh, there he goes. That's the Liam Martin we love.
0: Oh, I don't want to embarrass the man to our left, Jimmy. There's a bit of talus about Liam Martin when he's in this mood. Well, there's something scary about the eyes. Kick is good. 6-0. 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
4: Big game players like Nathan Cleary come to the party, and he started so well. The line break, then the kicking game has been sublime so far. He's having an absolute blinder. Roosters would be happy, obviously, to obviously stop all that. They've made some real errors in their own red zone, so they need to get back in here and get going. But Penrith have started brilliantly.
0: Those high kicks have been their undoing, the Roosters, for everything good they've done. Jimmy is having a conniption off that kick return.
2: The Fahu White just made a beeline, and Liam Henry just had a little look and went, not today,
0: the Fahu. Now it's Lindsay Smith who works it up the middle here.
1: He's excited, isn't he?
0: Oh,
1: the medication's working.
0: I just thank God Canterbury's not playing, because he's uncontrollable in this mood and with the Dogs playing 15 short of halfway.
1: Imagine if Canterbury played St. Helens.
0: I know who'd be going for. It wouldn't be the team in blue. Now here it comes to Cleary. High kick, and it's going to be caught by Nwanga Mutawaze on his 20. That was pretty easy. He gives it to Tedesco, stopping on a dime, and then taken by the defence. And he's taken. Geez, you must have loved your bloke Knowles yesterday, Jimmy. He was great.
2: He was outstanding, wasn't he? Fierce in defence. Just to give our listeners some insight. Tackled in the opposition 20, Roosters 0. Tackled in the opposition half, Roosters 2 tackles.
0: Yeah,
2: compared to the Panthers, which have 18 and 12.
0: And the Roosters, you haven't missed anything, as the Roosters just working it forward and not very far. It's Nat Butcher into the game, so he's come on here. We've had a Rooster come off as it's worked down the left edge. And the Roosters now barely over halfway. Savala will play. Comes to Cherry Evans. And he puts a bit of work on this ball. It's got a little bit of wobble, but Edwards should swallow it. Does on his 10. And now great chase as Radley leads that chase and brings him down. So we've got a Rooster off here early as we see Nat Butcher in the game. Egan's still out there. Penalty. Roosters giving one away. Penrith. Well, that was a very, very soft penalty. Jerry Sutton's let this game go, but in a good manner, but he's got Penrith, rather Roosters, for offside.
1: Offside, were they? Because I was just scratching my head on which way it was. As one of the Penrith players grabs his hamstring. Is it Liam Martin?
0: Martin.
1: He grabs his left hamstring. But there has been a few soft penalties, Dean.
2: This is a really important period for the Roosters here. The Panthers have dominated, but they can't afford to concede here. Roosters back to the wall defensively. They're going to have to show all that effort and grit and determination that they came here with a month ago.
0: They've just worked it up on three tackles here. 30 metres out, just left of the post. Kenny goes to the short left to Cole. An early kick, terrible, taken by Tedesco, who then scampers away briefly from Cole and Kenny there as well. What a strange tactic that was there from Jack Cole. You wouldn't think that was off the cuff. They must have planned that out. Well, it didn't work because the Roosters have got it back. But again, they're just going to roll their sleeves up. 6-0 Penrith in the qualifying final as Tupou carries it forward.
2: That's a huge let-off there.
0: Now it's Robson getting it on here to Matt Butcher. And the kick wasn't deep enough. If it went over Tedesco's head, it's interesting as now Nafahu White stands and the tackle gets an offload. He's so good at that. Finds Robson, then gives it on to Tedesco. Tedesco
9: veers down the right side on a 45-degree angle before he's taken, with Cole there to bring him down. So 10 short of halfway. Cherry Evans, again, kicking a ball with a bit of tail on it as it wobbles around, but it just sits up nicely for Tottenham. Takes it inside his 20, but almost gets up to the 30 by the time he's put down. So we're just settling down here after the frenetic opening. Talungi, he gets stuck into the teeth of the Roosters' defence here as he's met 12 short of halfway. Martin's still out there. In fact, he's running now. There is a noticeable hobble on him, but he's obviously persevering. And he gets six more tackles. That was midway through the count. Now it's Edwards grabbing out a dummy half, going to the middle to Liotta, keeping it going to Lindsay Smith. Almost gets through, just held onto by Siwa Wong.
1: I think it's his leg that he landed on when he jumped up and he landed straight-legged. Maybe strained something there.
9: So Cleary got a... Collins up the tunnel for the Roosters. Collins up the tunnel. That may explain why we've got Nat Butcher on the field. And now after the last play, which was a bit shaky off a loose pass, it's come back to the left to Henry. On the next, it goes here from Smith to Liotta, charging and stopped around the ankles. Sharp play the ball. 20 away. Two tackles left. Cleary turns it into Edwards. Grabbing. Now, coming back to the left. Wonderful one-on-one tackle by White. But centre field last comes to Cleary. He's sprinted to the left. Then he tries to put in a kick. It's trapped by a Rooster. Oh. Races on. Penrith. Penrith will knock it on. Penrith will knock it on. So this is like Collins earlier, dragging it in. Kenny dragged it into himself for the scramble for the ball. And I wouldn't challenge if I was them, and they're not going to. That's a good break for the Roosters here. They've got this here. 10 out from their own line. Triple M rocking the finals. Penrith 6, Roosters 0.
1: Yeah, Nathan Cleary trying a different kick, trying to put a little grubber through for himself. Well, that's a knock on.
9: They should have challenged
1: Tedesco.
9: They should have challenged because Tedesco stuck his arm out.
1: Well, you know what? He wasn't too sure because Mitch Kenny probably didn't see it because it happened so quick.
9: That's right.
1: That he was challenging whether he didn't knock it on or knocked it on. So he's obviously knocked it on.
9: Ben Dobbin, Bob Jones, Seamarts.
4: Yeah, look, Egan Butcher's coming off the field at the moment. It's HIA. We're just trying to find out what the story is. And now they're making some changes straight away. So we'll come back to you as soon as we know what it is in the cut one. But Egan Butcher out with a HIA.
9: And producer Charlie reminds me he has had a string of them, Egan Butcher. So that will be concerning, and I've got to say, it doesn't look in a great way at the moment.
1: Lindsay Collins?
9: Yeah, Collins, Dobbo. What do we know about that?
4: Lower limb at the moment, but they won't tell me anymore. So a lower limb injury that they're checking on the present moment.
9: So things are starting to go wrong here for the Roosters.
1: Dobbo, just pretend you've got your Channel 9 camera and go in there.
9: Now, Captain, don't do that, please. Don't do that.
2: Look how Penrith control the rock. They get those
9: guys. Well, they did. Well, you jinxed that, didn't you, Jimmy boy? Now it's turned in here to Siwa Wong, who carries it up to his own 40. Roosters need some good field position. They haven't had it all game, really. Is Butcher now of the Nat variety, charging it close to halfway, taken down by Liotta and Martin. On the next, it comes down to White. White with an excellent run. He gets well into Penrith territory now. Play back to Robson, on to Radley. Radley out to Savalu as they go left. Tedesco, beautiful cutout. It's Tupou down the sideline. Edwards comes across. He needs help and he gets it. Only 10 metres away as the tackle is made. Two plays left. It's Savala out to Cherry Evans. Now to the middle to White. Standing start. He has to get going. He should have kept it going. That's going to get them to the last tackle. Comes to Cherry Evans down the right side onto Nadesco. Short pass. Toya. He got there. Rob Toya scores. Roosters hit back. That's classy. First chance and they're over. Well, Roosters, they are in this game up to their armpits. It is 6 points to four. The kick will be from out near the sideline.
2: Yeah, I mentioned, Dan, how well the Penrith Panthers were controlling the rock. I got the commentators curse. It was the jinx. It got them, the Roosters, to six again. It was great play down the left to get the very first attacking opportunity with Daniel Tupou. As we always know, Penrith there in numbers, but then the Roosters, I thought they went a play too late to get the ball to the right with Nafar Huai just holding things up. But Reece Robson, Daly Cherry Evans, James Tedesco, they sensed that the opportunity was still there with Mitch Kenny defending at three. McLean crashes in to James Tedesco, gets the ball to Rob Toya. He has plenty of work to do, but with the elusive footwork
5: and the skills and the deception and the fend. He gets over for the Roosters first of the afternoon, Gordon.
7: Yeah, Auckland sides, they start to attack when the line's still condensed. And that cutout pass that we saw in the warm-up on Blaise Talangi's side, it was a beautiful ball. He caught him in, and Tupou goes down the edge, beats to Edwards, and they shifted to the right, and then they went through the hands. And Toya had a lot of work to do.
0: Yeah.
7: So strong, great footwork. Beats a couple, Jenkins and Edwards, and he slams the ball down. That's great signs for the Roosters, because they've been under the pump. The last 15 minutes, it's been all the Penrith Panthers.
9: So Pertek kick predictor reads 43%. Hugo Savala on the right side, about 7 in, maybe 8 in from touch. Pertek with the kick predictor again. As they've been up and about since 1980, drum resistant. Here he comes, starts it out to the right, curling, got it.
0: Yeah.
9: 6 all.
7: Dunley hit it good.
9: You know, we got Gordy. I think we got a humdinger of a final. Triple M rocking Penrith and the Roosters at 6 points all for Ream Hot Water.
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4: Toya likes scoring tries. That's his second in his past three games against Penrith. It's a cat two for Egan Butcher, so he'll be under the 15-minute assessment. We've got a beautiful game of football on here. Great game of rugby league. Both sides evenly matched and throwing everything at each other. That's semi-finals football.
9: Daytime footy, nothing like it. Now it's Nefahu White. We've got some quality teams there as well. That helps big time as White. And stopped here by the defence. That is his eighth run already for Fahu White. As on the next, it's Nwanga Nita Waze in his final year of rugby league, at least for the time being, knocked over by three defenders. Now what's he done here? He walked off the mark.
7: Well, mate, he didn't, because there was four Penrith players on him. He fought hard to play the ball. Yeah. He said he walked off the mark.
9: Yeah, and then he literally stepped about 5 centimetres to his right.
7: Great run.
9: Siwa Wong with a great bustling run down the right edge. Harden foot away. And it gives him momentum as Robson rolls out a dummy half. No markers to worry about. So he runs it over halfway and then to the 40. One of the tacklers, Liam Martin, who does appear to have recovered from the leg knock he copped earlier. Cherry Evans from 40 out, puts a high kick up deliberately at Jenkins. Taken Jenkins, 5 out from his own line, but Toya leads the chase. Now, Siwa Wong is down in back play and being treated by the trainer. So he's out of the defensive line at the moment. So they're one short here as Penrith now bringing it back. And we've got a sea of Panthers about 15 metres in front of the ball here, waiting for the for play to reach them. Here's Edwards. Oh. Lost the ball. He just dropped it onto his boot accidentally. Here come the Roosters. Tedesco pouncing, giving it away to Smith. Early ball, Tupou. Sliding great across scramble. The defence. That was Martin with a wonderful save. Wow. Then a desperation pass goes backwards about 13 metres, taken by the Roosters. But Penrith survived. That could have easily been a four-pointer for the Roosters off a strange Dylan Edwards error.
5: Siwa Wong has not moved for about a minute now. Ever since that run, he's just with the trainer standing, unable to even take a step.
9: So he's trying to walk now, but more importantly, for the context of the game, it's the Roosters getting closer to the try line. They're 13 out with Radley near the left upright. Comes to the right, Cherry Evans, switch a play back to Tedesco, but the defender's all over it. That's a great one-on-one tackle. That was the number 15 in Scott Sorensen. 11 out, left upright. To the right, to Radley. Shows it, gives it to Cherry Evans. Dummies! Oh, if he got the pass on, it was Curtins. That was Wong. And now on the next, it's Toya. Got away from a defender, but he was brought down on the last as he tried to do it on his own. Not this time. And now Penrith hemmed in the corner, two out from their own line. Edwards brings it out.
7: Not a bad place to finish your set, Dan. A metre off Penrith's sideline. They're right on the sideline. They jammed him in the middle. The Roosters need another good set. Penrith are in all sorts here.
9: Well, what a luxury, though, Isaiah. Yo is about to come on. Dobbo tells us for Bob Jones.
7: Yeah, absolutely, as Leota come off.
5: I sense that
7: bad replacement.
5: The pendulum has really swung towards the Roosters in the last 5 minutes. Siwa Wong with an excellent run off the kickoff, isolating Jack Cole. That's the side that they're going to look to pepper. Don't worry about Blaise Talangi on the opposite side.
9: That's a strong shot, although he is so strong, Papa Lee. Now, as it's intercepted by Nwanga-Nita-Waze. He picks it up and he's going to score! He dived forward, intercepted the ball, just as Penrith were bubbling. He was on the ground, he sprang. try that surely only Mark Nwagandida Wasei can. 10-6. Wonderful, wonderful try by Mark Nwagandida Wasei.
7: Marky Mark, we're going to miss you. Unbelievable athlete. This is a second time. He's outnumbered. It's 3-on-1. His ability, that's cat-like. He's playing the Panthers. He's, mate, he's a rooster, not a panther. That is brilliant. Puts out the right mitt. Right, if that pass goes out, that's a try. Does he keep it off the ground? Yes, he does. That's unbelievable. Gets up. The second effort is more impressive. Has a look. And it's only Mitch Kenny. And he goes, if you're game, I'm game. And he just flies to the try line.
2: My goodness me. Wow. What a try.
7: That's so good.
2: That is
7: so,
2: like, we've seen him do some remarkable finishes, but never anything like that. That first mitt that he gets to the ball, he has no right to catch that. He does that
7: it's
2: there.
7: It's Christmas Day, and driving into the pool where they throw the tennis ball.
9: The catch is enough.
7: The catch is brilliant.
9: If he takes the tackle, they've saved a little bit of a problem situation themselves, and they're 40 out.
2: Dan, it is so hard to get up off the ground and sprint away. We do training drills, start on the deck and then get up and go. And you are so, it's so difficult to get the acceleration. Yes, Nwagandida Wasei has some momentum, but that is a huge turning point.
7: But hold on, right? That's Matt Bowen, right? Not 6'5" and 110 kilo. He's a beast. He's an athlete.
9: What a sight, though. We talked about the
7: so
9: hammer, the thundering power of him going down the sideline. There was a front-on shot of him. It was awesome in slow motion.
7: Dare I say Mal Meninga quads?
9: 52%.
7: And he's got a bit of Beyonce at the back.
9: Kick predictor. Right side. He's already gone from out here. And he's got another. Things are happening for the Roosters. They were 6-0 down. They're 12-6 up. And we are in the first half with 14 minutes to go. Triple M rocking the footy. 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
4: Second intercept in this game already for Mark Nwagandida Wasei. Obviously, he saved the try down the other end, and then he obviously just completes one. And he was on a bit of a drought, Dan. He'd only scored one try in his past nine appearances, but he's back, Marky Mark. Oh, we're going to miss him.
9: Hang on. A potential back fence run. Spencer Lenu, the hurricane is on, and he skittles. He skittles Casey McLean, but he's well rounded up by the rest of the Panthers who came in. He started literally on the LED signage there, which is about 6 metres behind the dead ball line.
7: Dan, you know, say players like that, you just got to get to the red line, don't go over it. He got to the red line, he got over it.
9: That was good, yeah.
7: Now it's the 20 metres.
9: Short ball, Siwa Wong. He's left Cole on the ground briefly and is brought down here. Penrith on their heels right now, 8 short of halfway. The Roosters on tackle 4, 13 to go first half. Lenu, the former Panther, is captured on the halfway. And it's on the final play. It's Cherry Evans. He kicks one, which is bringing Edwards forward. Takes it on his 15, but Toya's chase is exceptional. And the tackle around the ankles is immediate. Here's Jenkins. Jenkins put down. Penrith are used to dictating terms. Well, they're not dictating terms right now. Close game, 12-6. Roosters up. As To'o tucks it under the arm and brings it out. And he's met 19 short of halfway. It'll be played back here to Kenny. Kenny getting it on now to Talungi. Talungi forcing a pass but finds Cole flat-footed. Then gives it to Lindsay Smith. Gets going. Well contained.
7: And he had 4 blokes outside him on one and he doesn't pass because who's in the area?
9: Now it's Marky Mark, I'm guessing. As now it's Cleary. He's broken them open once with a run. Not this time. He's taken down by 2 defenders. Now comes in field. Cole, high kick. Oof. If it's caught, it's great field position here. And Tupo does catch it. So Cole ineffective with a couple of plays with the boot as the Roosters bring it back. They are only now 16 short of halfway on tackle 2. 12-6 tries to Toya Nwagandida Wasei. Liam Martin scored a spectacular try to start the scoring here. But it's the Roosters on top right now, and it's Vocchetti on the left edge hitting it up. Followed up by Nat Butcher, threatening to go through. Just taken down. 2 in the tackle. Here's Robson, having a good game out of dummy half. Giving it here to Radley. Keeps it going left now to Lenu with a great charge. 33 metres out. Last tackle. It's Cherry Evans putting up a high kick. Leading the chase is Tedesco. Tedesco versus Edwards. Edwards comes up with it. Great catch. That's from the Penrith number one, because Tedesco was full throttle. Oh, this is good stuff at Combank. 12-6 Roosters.
7: How good is our game? Two of the best going at it in the air. Dylan Edwards and Teddy. Teddy, why didn't you get beaten in Origin?
9: Now it's let it go, Gordon. Now
7: I
9: it's
7: can't, man.
9: Come on, it's September, for goodness sake. We've passed the statute of limitations. Short of
2: you just feel like every play the ball, there's going to be a moment.
9: Here's Yo spreading it onto Cole, down the left side, onto McLean. Oh, they've kept him quiet. The Roosters have done it again. It was the tackle from Toya on the last clearing. From inside, he's 40. Good chase on him, though. So it's only a clearing.

0: beats one but not the next. 12-6 Roosters. Dobbo on the sideline. Bob Jane Seymour.
1: Yeah, Lindsay Collins is back out. He's passed his fitness test. He's just warming up, but he'll come back into this game at some point. So that's good news.
0: Okay, thank you, Ben Dobbin. It's Tupou playing at 10 short of halfway. Comes to Nat Butcher. Straight and hard on tackle number 3. We've crossed the 30-minute mark of this final. Comes to Radley, to the right to Cherry Evans. A long, stylish pass to Toya. Steps on the inside of McLean. Cole with a must-make tackle. Oh, that was a big one from the number 6. Otherwise, that was a problem for Penrith. But Cole came up with the tackle, and on the next, it's Cherry Evans working him into the defence where he's brought down. And the option is Savala. He puts up a kick which brings Jenkins forward, uncontested in the end. A great catch, and he almost breaks through as he gets his run going. Toya is just slow to get to his feet here, and Cole runs into him on purpose, but Toya not deemed to be in an offside position, so Penrith work it out with Cleary, spreading it to the right, away to Talangi, right foot step, straight into a wall, and that wall is called Salesi Fochetti. 12-6 Roosters, ball played and given to Edwards. Edwards running down the middle. They're going to have to be at their best, Penrith, if they're to win this game, because the Roosters are right on top of theirs right now. Here's Yo almost running into his own player, which is getting the Roosters fans hot and bothered, wanting an obstruction call. Yo tackled. On the last, they run it. Cole, long pass out. Papali'i, still the last. Shrugs off one, shrugs off another.
2: Taken down.
0: Changeover. 29 out. Interesting play. Keep an eye on Rob Toya, Dobbo, because he's not in a good way at the moment. He's going to play it here. Maybe he's just winded. But it's been a good minute since he was slow to get to his feet, and he still looks like he's in a world of hurt. 12-6.
2: I don't mind the run option on last, but you've got Nathan Cleary out there, one of the best kickers in the game. They went to Cole. He gives it to Papali'i. I thought the plan would be to keep passing the football. Don't die wondering there, Isaiah. He did, and he's given the Roosters some decent field position here.
0: Halfway line, Roosters with Robson to the right to Radley, dawdling into the line on purpose, giving it to Cherry Evans along the line to the right edge band in Wong. But Wong is taken comfortably by Papali'i. Played back to Robson. Goes back to the open left to Cherry Evans. Linking up with Savala. Running. Great running game. Not here though. Cleary takes him first. Tackle made. 35 out. High kick by Cherry Evans, who was under pressure. And now the chase is on again. But Mitch Kenny going back there. And then he might have been taken high accidentally. Yep. It's an unlucky one for Billy Smith. Mitch Kenny was lower than a snake's belly. But the clip there from Billy Smith, he did get him in the head. Certainly seems that way. It's unfortunate, it's unlucky, and it's a lazy little left arm.
3: That is ridiculous. He's sliding on his knees. That is...
2: And he horse collars him.
3: That is rubbish. It's absolute rubbish.
0: Penrith now put it in the touch, 30 out from their own line, down 12-6. Ben Dobbin.
1: Egan Butcher out of this game, failed his HIA.
0: I suspected that was going to be Dobbo. He looked pretty sick and sorry walking off the field. So they're down to 16 now, the Roosters. Penrith working it forward.
3: Is this taken?
2: Oh, no!
0: That dummy half. The ball was just lying there. What the hell happened there? Edwards.
3: Because Mitch Kenny got hit on the head then, which he didn't, he's gone off with a head.
0: That's all happening here. We've got Kenny's got a problem. He's going to be a HIA situation. That's why he wasn't there at dummy half. And boy, oh boy. Can't keep up with this. Billy Phillips sits it up. 48 metres as it comes in here to Cleary, putting up a high kick. To'o leading the charge. Up goes Tupou. And To'o just doesn't have the height to compete with Tupou. So let's take stock here. So Kenny was, is he off for a HIA, or are they looking at him? Okay. So thank you, Ben Dobbin, for that information. So that ball was just sitting there.
3: Did that come from the independent doctor?
0: I think that came from Jimmy Graham's clown suit men as it comes here. That's his.
2: It was one of those, wasn't it?
3: Well, mate, all as it is getting a free interchange.
0: Played now from Fochetti. Now, please don't assume the teams would be dishonest enough to milk the free interchange. A forward pass here from the Roosters. So a loose pass. It was a nothing play. A nothing play where they were just working it down the middle. There was one pass, then a second, all in the middle where nothing was happening. And a forward pass came.

0: So it was dropped back by Lemieux. Robson then lost it behind him. It was picked up by Radley. And he just run forward to Savala. It's an easy call. And it's a gift here for Penrith, who are looking to score just before halftime. Roosters 12, Penrith 6.
1: Yeah, big mistake there from Victor Radley, who's been arguably one of the Roosters' best. But the intensity of this game, it's leading to errors from the game's very, very best. Penrith Panthers with no dummy half in behind the play. The ball, Victor Radley throwing forward passes. Dylan Edwards with a few mistakes as well, but this game's got absolutely everything.
0: Billy Scott in the game now, the backup dummy half in his first season of first grade. As Penrith 30 metres out, left side. Scott picks up, throws to Cleary in the middle. Drops it off now for Yo. Yo turns his back into the deep. Three defenders there who knock him over in front of the sticks. 27 out. Scott throws left now to Phillips. Young player to young player. Phillips taken on the 20. Played back to Scott. Goes to Cleary. Staying around the middle as he turns it into Edwards. Goes straight through. Edwards pins the youth bucket. Scores! Just like that, Penrith. Back in the ball game. You can't give them chance after chance. They'll kill you. They will kill you. And they have been looking for holes down the middle. They found one there. Edwards slicing his way through 12-10.
1: Yeah, Dylan Edwards absolutely outstanding. I think this is a lesson from the last time they played down. Every time they went to the edge, they jammed hard defensively. So what the Penrith Panthers have done is they've concentrated their attack through the middle. So at the last moment, Dylan Edwards is supposed to be out the back, but the sweep shape on the right-hand side comes back into the middle, takes on some fatigued defenders, and then it's a foot race to the corner. He goes in between Tedesco and Mark Nwongenitoase and bravely dives for the line despite the attention of both of them. And it looks like we're going to be all tied up, Gordon. How good is this contest?
2: Yeah, Victor Radley just got caught on his heels. You saw him throw a lazy pass. It was a tired pass to give Penrith the football. And just then, he just let Dylan Edwards run the ball, and his back row partner didn't come in to shut the gate. And you just saw the disappointment in his face. It was one more play. It was one more meter. It was one more step, and they're the moments. They're the moments that Penrith take off you.
0: Radley is hit. The tank is empty right now.
2: Right now.
0: So 12 in from touch. What does the kick predictor say? 92%.
1: Oh, better to say he's burnt out. He hasn't faded away.
0: That's
1: a brave finish by Dylan Edwards, by the way.
0: He knew he was going to get clobbered. So 13 in from touch. Nathan Cleary. On the left side, 92% per tech kick predictor to tie this game, which feels like the right score. He has got it. Yep. 12 all, 1v4. This has been the best half of the finals, I think it's safe to say. Triple M rocking this qualifying final for Ream Hot Water.
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4: So Mitch Kenny, it was a club call. They took him off for his own assessment. So it's a cat two on the hearing at the present moment. So we'll give you an update on Mitch Kenny when we know.
0: All right. Thank you, Dobbo. Sounding a bit emotional. Yes, I know. It's that sort of game.
1: I reckon I had a spicy rap.
0: Now we've got a problem. Hang on. Now, let's just assess here. So we've got two players in trouble. Nat Butcher's got blood all around his eye. But I'm pretty sure Billy Phillips, very slow to get up here. Whether he's trying to milk a crusher tackle penalty, yeah, he is. And the replay shows that it was Lemieux, I think, that got himself in the wrong position. Or might have been Butcher, whichever way it was Butcher. Yeah. But right now, it's a play the ball only. Nah. But Butcher might need to be assessed. His brother has already gone for HIA. And now that Butcher on report. They found it. They found the crusher tackle. And the young man who was the victim of it is now 100% now that the penalty's been given.
1: Well, who's not 100% is Ben Dobbin with that voice. I've got Dobbo's mask here.
0: Oh,
1: if Charlie wants to go sideline for a bit of a HIA.
0: I know the feeling. Hey, Dobbo's been busy this week. I know it's the end of a very long, wonderful weekend. There's a carry now from Isaiah Papali'i. 14 from halfway. Roosters need to be careful. 2 minutes to go in the first half. 12 all.
2: Don't put it on, mate. You'll have to start apologising to people.
0: Play now in front here to Cole. Cole having a run. And he's playing at 49 out. On the next, it comes to Yo running into the line. Hasn't really ball played yet. Just been charging at them with great effect. 40 away where he plays at centre field. Comes to Cleary. Shows inside. Goes outside to Edwards. Plenty of Roosters out there. Edwards beats one of them. Now he's got blood coming down the right side of his face as he's fell only 20 away. On the last, Cleary's going to send it high towards Jenkins. Near the left upright. Up he goes. Takes it. Work to do. Brought down. Roosters survive. Tedesco with a try saver. 2 metres from the try line. 12 all. Minute to go. First half on the Beacon Trade scoreboard.
2: How good is Nathan Cleary's kicking game? Every kick's a contest. He puts it pinpoint. It's well timed by the chasers. And just then, Jenkins rises above. But Tedesco, does he? Mate, he's got trap balls at every ground. He pops up everywhere.
5: He does. I say, they couldn't afford to concede, but
0: Roosters,
5: they just couldn't.
0: But they need half time.
2: But 12 all's fair at half time.
0: Absolutely. But there's 35 seconds to go here. They are stuck deep in their 20. Comes to Fochetti, who works it into four Penrith defenders. Four gone. Penrith might get a couple of plays here, although Roosters working down the left. Tedesco, no look pass. He's going to claim it touched a Panther. And I think he's right. No one has seen it. It dribbles out to Tupou, tackled. Now comes to Savala. What a kick. He's going to get a penalty. He's going to get a penalty. And it's kickable. He was taken down dangerously after he put the ball.
2: Nathan Cleary hits his
0: leg. He hit his leg. He only brushed it, but that's a penalty. That is a penalty. Now, Savala.
2: Oh, no.
0: Savala.
2: No.
0: Is this... this is not going to be a sin bin, is it?
2: Oh, it could be.
0: Now, there's no damage done to Savala. If Savala stays down,
6: Nathan,
0: Cleary is
6: Nathan
0: gone
6: Cleary. Nathan.
0: He has come through and taken the vulnerable kick.
2: He's going to go.
6: It's
2: going to go. It's going to go.
6: Risk of injury. On report, Ben.
0: Unbelievable. Nathan Cleary sent to the sin bin. The final has turned dramatically on what is the last play of the first half.
2: But he knew. He knew right here.
0: He did. It was. He chased through. He collected the kick of Savala. Now I'm going to say fair play to Savala because he didn't milk it.
2: No, he didn't.
0: But Cleary goes anyway.
2: Neither did Butcher with blood coming out. He could have probably went off for a HIA as well.
0: Well,
2: just saying, Dave. I mightn't let that go for a couple of weeks.
0: The kick in, 19 in from touch. We haven't brought up Ponga in Origin yet, so I guess that's a win. 19 in from touch.
2: If that was Moses Liotta or Jared Rhea Hargreaves or Spencer Lenu that did that.
0: Yeah. Yeah, I agree. Or Gordon Tallis. Or Victor Radley.
2: Dan, there's no chance of me doing that. I never put pressure on any kicker.
0: So the kick, there'll be a kick at goal for
2: now. No way I'm chasing it.
0: We had this yesterday. Sin bins at halftime are interesting because this time is actually coming off. Even though it's not game time, the clock says 0-0-0, it'll end up being about 9 minutes of Cleary in the bin. So Savala 20 in from touch, 89% per tech kick predictor. High drama to end the first half. Cleary... Now, he's been sent off on this ground, but I don't think he's been sent to the bin all that many times in his life. Here he is now. He comes in, Savala. He has sprayed it. He has sprayed it from 20 in from touch. Bad kick. And Penrith fans. And now we've got to push and chop. Now we've got to push and chop 10 metres away. We're going to see if humanity right in front of the sticks. Now it's... bit of handbags and five paces.
2: Let me guess, Spencer Lenu.
0: Lenu and Yo. Edwards is there.
6: Let's go, Bill.
2: Yeah.
6: Let's go.
0: Now, here's a question. Does Cleary get charged? So think about that. I don't think so. No damage to Savala. But
2: it was Liam Martin. It was Liam Martin mouthing off. And then the boys pushed him away.
0: I think it's going to be a warning.
6: It's intense and all the rest.
2: If you're playing the game, guess who?
6: Let's put that.
2: Guess who?
6: Boys, I get that. But if it results in coming together, we're going to have to deal with it.
0: Well, 12 all feels like the right score, but the Roosters have butchered a chance to take a slender lead. But it is advantage them at the start of the second. What a great first half of footy this has been. Peppered with highlights, peppered with desperation. And there's still 40 minutes to go. And maybe, Jimmy Graham and his prophetic words, golden point, might just come true. Triple M rocking the first V4 qualifying final. Winner through to the prelim. 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
0: High drama. And there's going to be repercussions now because all questions at the moment, will Nathan Cleary be charged? He probably will, you know, for dangerous contact. The level of grading will determine whether he's suspended or not. He was charged pre-season, so it'll be his second charge this year. But anyway, that's after the game. They've got to deal with him not being on for 9 minutes. He's sin bin. 12 points all. Penrith Roosters. Yeah. How do you analyse this game, Jimmy and Gordy? Because it's been seesawing.
5: Yeah, the pendulum has swung. The momentum has swung. Roosters started the better. Then the Panthers were really dominant. The Roosters found a way to get back into the contest. Both teams have made fundamental, silly mistakes as well with, you know, knock on from Edwards and then nobody being there at dummy half, nearly costing the Panthers. But what a contest it's been. By far and away the best 40 minutes of football I've seen so far in this final series. The game is finally in the balance. Obviously, Nathan Cleary, ironically, sent to the sin bin for a play that was designed and brought in to protect the likes of him. That late contact on the kicking leg, it was controversial last time with this Hosking with on Walsh. This time last year, we were down in Canberra, we witnessed that's the very smart. Same thing. It's all happening here, and in terms of it now from a Panthers perspective inside the dressing room, how they quicken up the clock and get rid of this 9 minutes, get Nathan back in for the Roosters. I think it's time to pounce, get a good lead on while Nathan's off this field.
0: This will be, by the way, just to clean up the Cleary thing, if he gets a dangerous contact grade two, he will be suspended, even with an early plea.
5: It just proves that players don't mean to. And this is not the Nathan Cleary bandwagon. It's a pressure play. It's the last play of the half. Let's go see if we can get a charge, and let's see. And it's just because kickers generally wouldn't do it to each other. Yeah. Like there's a bro code, I reckon.
0: How fast bowlers used to not bowl bounces
5: to each other.
0: I think forget the Cleary thing and the fact that he's off. Trent Robinson would have signed away for this 12 all half time. They're giving been. As good
5: should've
0: as they're
5: been
0: getting.
5: 14.
0: He would have. It should have been, and that may loom large, that kick from Savala, who's a better kicker than what he showed right there. But he'd be the light of Trent Robinson because they're not outmanned right now. They're not being outmatched.
5: They weren't. Penrith, as they do, you know, when they turn up the heat, some sides can't go with them, and the Roosters pretty much bit down on the mouth guard. They had no momentum, and they just kept on turning up to the fight, and they hung in there. And then they had one opportunity, great face ball, got on the outside, got some points, and you just watch them think. And I reckon the belief come. I reckon a bit of belief come.
9: The belief grew within the Roosters, the knowledge, and I reckon there's four teams at home going, oh, hello.
5: Hello,
9: we're on.
0: We need to be better.
9: Well, they need to be better, but there's the belief is being pumped into the players. It's a realistic opportunity,
0: but
9: I think there's belief within the teams at home watching them.
5: But like the sides that have had easier games, if these guys have a second half like that, they're flat. They're flat mentally.
9: Well, Sharks are watching this going. I'll keep going, lads.
5: Absolutely.
9: We'll take whoever loses there.
5: Yes, because if you go, it's not only it's the mental scars, because you go, we were in this game, we should have won, there's the week off, I've got to do that again, and then I've got to repeat it again, and I've got to repeat it again.
0: All right, so winner gets the week off, loser hosts Cronulla next Saturday night, we're to understand, and there's a long way to go. Triple M rocking a crackerjack final, 12 points all. Roosters and Penrith, more after this for Remont Water and for Maccas.
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27: Mitre 10's got your back. 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Mitre 10 Trade.
0: Here we go. On a Sunday afternoon, it's the Panthers and the Roosters. Cleary is into the backfield. He's got no one with him yet. Now he goes himself. He had Edwards eventually, but Cherry Evans makes the tackle. It was a slow play the ball. Cole, out the bubble there. His pass intercepted. The one in Iwase saved the try. And then is hauled in by McLean. Oh, this is a sensational start in the final. Toya lost it. Penrith have got it. Comes out to Jenkins on the wing. And Jenkins should have scored.
28: What is he doing?
0: He went half pace and he didn't get there. Comes to Cleary. Chip kick towards the crossbar. Up they go. Martin goes up and takes it and scores. Liam Martin scores a special try. Comes to Cherry Evans down the right side. Under the desk goes short. Pass Toya.
2: That's great signs for the Roosters because they've been under the pump.
0: Intercepted by the Iwase. He picks it up and he's going to score. He dived forward, intercepted the ball just as Penrith were bubbling. He was on the ground. He sprang up. He runs about 40 metres and he scores a try that surely only Mark Nwaganeita Iwase can.
2: Does he keep it off the ground? Yes, he does. That's unbelievable.
0: Goes to Cleary, staying around the middle as he turns it into Edwards, goes straight through. Edwards pins the youth back and scores. Just like that, Penrith back in the ball game.
29: Nathan Cleary, he has got it.
28: Yep.
29: 12 all, 1v4.
26: Triple M rocks finals footy.
0: And Nathan Cleary in the bin for the next 9 minutes. Ben Dobbin, quick halftime update from you for Bob Jane.
30: Mitch Kenny passed. He's back in there on the ground now.
2: Oh, how could he have passed?
30: Yeah, I know, Gordon. All the Roosters want to do is play patient football. Don't chase points. Why? Cleary's off for Penrith. They just want to keep back to where they were in that first 20 minutes.
0: All right. Thank you, Ben Dobbin. So here come the Panthers off the kickoff. Roosters running to the league's club end. Panthers running to the south. 12 points apiece. Penrith here. It's a matter of survival these next few minutes. Latha Kenny going on to Sorensen.
2: Well, who does their kicking?
0: Cole? I mean, you'd think so. Cole distributing away to Mark
2: Kenny.
0: Edwards doesn't have a bad boot on him if needed. Here is Edwards pushing up on tackle five, so it won't be him kicking on the last as he's taken down 14, 13 short of halfway. Kenny on the coal, and he kicks it decently, but Roosters will bring it back comfortably through Tupou, who takes it on his 20 and motions this ball closer to the centre before he's put down here.
5: But the Roosters at half-time would have been talking about the absence of Nathan Cleary for the next 9 minutes, and it's not just with the ball. He was defending next to Blaze Talangi. They're going to go and pepper him for these next 7 or 8 minutes.
0: Triple M rocking the finals. Cleary in the bid for 7.5 minutes. There's a little play down the left side as Savala gave it to Nadesco. Nadesco to Billy Smith. Beautifully read out there by Penrith. That was Brian To'o, who throws his headgear away. He's already had enough of it 1 minute into the second half. Now work back to the middle here by the Roosters. Lenu driving it downfield. Taken down 25 out. Last tackle. Comes to Jerry Evans. Shapes the kick. Throws along the line. Away to Walker. Catch and pass. Comes to Toya. He gets a pass which is coming off a Panther. Should be six to go. Cherry Evans pumps it back to Nwangane Tawaze, who's taken over the sideline. And we're going back to the Penrith knock-on. Penrith are safe to try here, because if that last pass connected, it was going to be an easy try for Nwangane Tawaze. But Jenkins jammed in, made contact, it appeared, with the ball. And that has kept the Roosters out 12 all.
2: Yeah, it was a great play, wasn't it, Jenkins? He had to make it over there on the far wing. And Nwangane throws the dummy in about 30 centimetres. He tries everything out. He has got more tricks than David Copperfield.
0: Centre field scrum. Now they break and go to the right. Comes to Savala. Running in. He's just short. Oh, how did Penrith hold on? How did Penrith hold on? And has he lost the ball? Well, they're going to go up and check this, but I suspect they are checking to see if he's knocked it on.
1: Looking to see that the ball carrying
2: I don't think it's double movement.
0: So he was desperately close. Probably he got him around the legs. It was Edwards that came across to save it, really. The two of them combining. As we look at a Harvey Norman replay, here he comes.
2: I think he falls on his back. If he keeps his arm... No.
0: His arm hits the ground 3 metres out.
6: Contact with the ball carrier. Just playing through to see if he then promotes to the goal line.
0: If he makes it to the goal line, it'll be a double movement. So Penrith want him to plant the ball on the line here.
6: Just looking to determine if there's any high contact by Dylan Edwards initially.
0: Well, this would be as soft as the other end of Billy Smith. So,
6: contact is incidental. There's no foul.
2: Well played.
0: Now, legs and arms akimbo. Ball about to be put down. And they've egg-cupped it, I think,
6: the ball
0: just
6: is now promoted to the goal line. This is a double movement. We have a decision.
0: Well, they say he got it down. Well, that's unlucky for the Roosters.
2: Hold on.
0: I don't think he got that down.
2: Mitch Kenny's tackle, I told you I'm not going to let it go, is the same force as that, which is a penalty.
0: So Roosters give away a penalty.
2: The hit in the head is incidental.
5: Yeah.
2: Give me a break.
5: And the cause was by the falling attacking player in both incidences. They get away with that one, the Penrith Panthers.
0: But you've got to give Penrith this. That's fair play to save that try, because Savala looked home.
2: It's unbelievable play. It's a great tackle. Doesn't mean they made the right decision.
0: Understand. You see by super experts. Gordon Tallis, Jimmy Graham, finals footy on Triple M. Very sad after today. Only 5 games left in the whole season. But you've got the World Cup. That's here on Triple M as well. Now it comes across.
2: I'm not really sad about it. I'm excited about it. We've got to pretend.
0: 49 metres comes here to Mark. Mark works it up there. Yeah, but after 2 weeks, you'll be bored. You'll be going, where's the footy? Let's get back to it. Now it's a run from Edwards, scampering out of a tackle, throwing left to Yo. Yo getting it on to Papali'i.
5: They should have got 6 down more there, Panthers.
0: 12 on 13. As it comes to Cole, putting up a high kick. And that's towards Nwangane Tawaze. Jenkins chasing. Ball lost by Nwangane Tawaze. 6 more tackles, Penrith. This is working out perfectly for them with Cleary in the bin. They've got it at the attacking end. As it's a short side raid with Edwards grabbing across and then throwing a loose ball taken by McLean. McLean is brought down, 20 in from touch. Kenny does a 360, doesn't know who to give it to. He eventually finds Yo down the middle. Yo runs, and it takes 3 Roosters to bring him down. Way back now to Kenny. Goes left to Cole. He bumps away from a tackle, but he's going nowhere. See why Wong is all over him. Kenny picks up, goes to the short left side where Papali'i works into the defence. Haven't fired a shot yet. They're being patient as it's played from Kenny. Bad pass, brilliant fingertip catch by Cole out in front of him, but that killed the play. So he won't be kicking on the last. Comes to Yeo. Yeo on the final play, giving it to Edwards. A pass deep, and it's taken by To'o, who kicks in field, and it bounces here into the hands of Lenu for the Roosters. Well, that is Nathan Cleary's absence writ large, because that was a pretty awful set for Penrith. It remains 12-all, Cleary in the bin for another 4 minutes.
2: It was like under race, try to pass it around until they passed it to the right person. But you're right, there was no finish to the set. I thought Dylan Edwards had a chance to roll it in, but they played in time. Just put it on the boot.
0: Well, he hit the post. That's what it rebounded off.
5: He hit the post.
0: Probably saved a 20-metre tap and 7-tackle set. Savala down to Tedesco. Terrific one-on-one tackle. Billy Phillips following Tedesco all the way. So now it comes here with Savala putting up a high end over end kicker. Taken by Edwards, centre field, 15 from his own line, and it floats outside here to Jenkins. Jenkins almost racing through. Taken down here. Tries to Penrith, Edwards and Martin for the Roosters. Toyin, 1 metre Wise. 12 all is Dylan Edwards pushing forward and met 10 short of halfway. Played to Cole. Cole gives it to McLean. McLean starting to look a little more dangerous as he's running up to halfway and threatened to go through. Followed up by To'o. Good run here from the bullocking winger. And he'll play it now on tackle number 5 with Yeo just tucking it under the arm and driving it forward as we get to the 6th tackle now. It's Kenny throwing it to the left to Cole. Stutter stepping, putting up a high one, bringing the Wanganita Waze forward. He was taken mid-air. Poor from Jenkins. The Wanganita Waze has been under the pump with those high kicks, and the Wanganita Waze is writhing around here. He got the penalty. As we look at a replay, Jenkins goes up and contact before it comes to the Wanganita Waze. Pretty easy penalty. Ben Dobbin sideline, Bob Jane T-Marks.
30: I think there could be a drama with the Wanganita Waze and the HIA. He slammed down very heavily on the ground. Lucky Jenkins is lucky he didn't get more than just a penalty against him.
0: Well, this is interesting. What would happen if in a couple of plays they pause proceedings? Would they then backtrack? Certainly not in terms of where the ball is, but just say, no, we have to send Jenkins to the bin because it was accidental but dangerous nonetheless. With Triple M rocking the finals. Lights just starting to have their way. Not quite taking over.
2: Is there a minute before Cleary gets back into the action?
0: Now comes to the right here with Bradley on the cherry, and it's giving it to Tedesco. It was a little loose here. It was a rooster, and Toya claims he was taken out in back plate. He's got a case too. James Graham nodding his head vigorously in agreement.
2: Well, when you hit the ground and you get taken away, denied the opportunity, generally you've got a case.
0: Carted up by Lenny on the next. Now Bradley runs into the line, gives it to Cherry Evans, fires a bullet out of Savala onto Smith. He taps it on. It was all too much. It was knocked down here by Tupou. But really that play was dead once Billy Smith tried to fashion it along the line. It was a little ambitious. And they've really wasted these 10 minutes of Cleary being in the bin. He is now only a minute away, 12 points all on the scoreboard for Mitsubishi's Triton's Raider.
2: Just notice the touch on the far side of the field. Just came and had a little word with Jenkins. He picked it up, but obviously didn't get to the match official, the man in charge. That could have been a penalty for the Roosters with that contact on Rob Toyer. But you're right, Dan. The Penrith Panthers have passed their test without Nathan Cleary. Watch him to inject himself into this contest and hopefully win the game for the Panthers.
0: Well, by the time the Roosters get it back, Cleary will be back on, unless the Penrith side lose it in the next couple of plays. As he now prowls the sideline. Here it is with Sorensen for Penrith, just working it forward. 12 all.
2: I like that, Dan. He's prowling the sideline.
0: He's a Panther. See what I did there?
2: He loved it.
0: Now it's Kenny getting it out to Yeo. Yeo stepping back towards the three Roosters defenders. Smack bang in the middle of Combank Stadium. Radley Wanner. Way back to Kenny. Gives it to Edwards. Turning it into Martin, and that cheer is for Cleary, who's back on, and he might have a say right now because it's the last tackle, and he gets his hands on it, and he puts up a high kick. It's towards Talangi. Also, To'o goes up, got a hand to it, knocked it forward. So they're not having as much luck. Not they've gone there often when they kick to the Penrith right wing.
5: You want the challenge?
0: Yeah. And really, it looked like it came off Tuttle from Aringle, but maybe they're saying it went backwards.
3: Ruling is that Ryan gets a touch on it in the contest and travels forward. Penrith challenging that.
2: It's strange because they're so good in the air. You've got Nwanganita Wasi and Tupou and Tedesco, but they've attacked them, the Panthers. They've
6: kick chase has been cleared in the lead on. This is a genuine contest.
5: Oh, yeah.
6: Now need to just determine who gets the first touch and what direction.
5: Tupou definitely touches this ball.
3: It's up there now, mate.
5: Oh. Tupou looks nervous as well. He knows he's contacted this football and it's gone forward.
2: Oh.
5: I think that's a chance success.
2: I don't think there's enough evidence to take it off the referee's decision.
0: Big voice scored.
6: Both players definitely touched the ball. We just need to determine who touched the ball first.
5: Yeah.
2: Simultaneous.
0: So.
2: Simultaneous touch.
5: Dobbo got anyone to apologise to? Just quickly. Yeah.
2: Not enough evidence. You can keep your captain's challenge. We don't know.
0: Jeez, I'm not sure I agree. There's not enough evidence. I think this is Tupou that's lost this.
5: I'm with you. It's a knock on.
0: Tuttle has come in.
6: Brian's hand is higher than Daniel Tupou's and closer. Therefore, he touches the ball first. It is knocked on into the Roosters and the challenge is unsuccessful.
3: He ruled it unsuccessful.
0: We're five hours, 24 minutes into the Gordy shift, and it's starting to show.
2: Dan, I've had a very busy week.
0: If you dare say you're tired after spending the week lining your pockets in Papua New Guinea, I will not stand for that, Gordy.
2: Kids go to private school, Dan.
0: No, I understand, mate. Those Lexuses don't come cheap. Here it comes outside, inside, perhaps. No, it's going to be run forward by Connor Watson. I haven't had anyone. What do you call that? Yeah, that's right.
2: Lexus. I'm not driving Toyotas with different badges.
0: That's a little run 45 metres away.
2: Why would I drive a Toyota
0: with Connor Watson? Now on the next, it's Tedesco giving it on here to Jerry Evans. Randy on his own player. Geez, I'll tell you what, I think Tedesco might have included someone there. But anyway, Tedesco only ran it another metre. Here's the high kick. It's coming down 20 away. Up goes Toya. Lost it. They let him catch it. They were going to bring him down. Well, their plan was to bring him down immediately. The Panthers surrounding him. But Toya is pretty cluey. He could have got rid of it. But Penrith come away with it. 12 points all. And now the Roosters with Collins back in the game, picking up from where he left off in the opening 10 minutes. A driving tackle on Jenkins. And now it's Casey McLean going nowhere. Here it comes to the outside with Toto working it down the middle. And he gets him up to the 30. Jeez, that's a good run from Toto. And that's tackle three. Keeps going now to Sorensen. Just a little right of centre with his one out run. 60 metres from the try line. Edwards down the middle. And he's collected. Two line breaks apiece on the Choice Hotel stats. A lot of the stats are pretty even. Cleary with a clearing kick towards the Tupou wing. And the veteran takes it and lopes across field where he's brought down 18 from his own line. So 28:50 to go. Comes across now to Billy Smith. And he drives it up the middle. Where he's met here and playing it to Cherry Evans on the Wanganita Wazo. He's just working it upfield. Is it just me or is fatigue just starting to show a little? I feel like the game has gone down in pace because of the ferocity of the first period. So Watson, a dummy half there, providing as it comes away. And Watson followed up with a run on the next play. Robson then the dummy half got it on and it was cleared away as we go set for set in the qualifying final. No change to the halftime score. 28 to go.
2: Great run.
0: As Triple M rocks the footy with a terrific Casey McLean burst. He's starting to look better by the run and he's starting to show he might be causing a problem or two out there for the Roosters. Here's Edwards working it up the middle, almost a halfway. Followed up by Toto. And he just carries it up one out. Penrith can play this game all day. Comes to Cleary. He's got a backpedaling. He's running about 20 metres. And now he's finally put down as one of the Roosters decides to tackle him, and that's Billy Smith. 25 out. Cole under pressure. He was taken. He was taken a little late. I think it's okay. I think it's okay. Yeah. The chase, he was pushed in the chest as he kicked it. You could perhaps make an argument that Robson wasn't making a genuine attempt to tackle, but Gordy would be in trouble if that was given a penalty.
2: No, that was fair. Robson come on, put pressure, but the best thing is he hit and he stuck in him.
0: Oh! No. Siwa Wong beat two defenders, then lost the ball. Penrith have got it 30 away. So Penrith are the golden chance here. 22 metres out left side, played by Phillips. Comes to the open right, first receiver Edwards. Second receiver Cleary, runs down the centre. And he's dropped out, his fifth run today. He's already made one huge line break. Edwards on the right, but it's going to come to the open left. Here's Yeo, turning it in. Away now to the number 16, Liam Henry, who started the game. And he's collected in front of the left upright. On the next, back to Yeo, first receiver. Gives it to Cleary on the angle. Turns it into his left to Martin, quickly to Kenny. Fires a pass which hits the ground. Sits up nicely for McLean. McLean is taken down by Nat Butcher. And they go the left side. They got numbers. It's a short ball. Phillips! Cut in half! Penalty. Penalty offside. But they've saved a try. It was a 3-on-2 with only a little bit of room to work with. Phillips looked like he was going to score or at least send it on to Jenkins, who would. But the Roosters with Rob Toyer coming up with a big tackle.
2: Great work from Mock Nwongani Tuwase again in that passing lane. Just stops the cutout pass. It was on. It was on down that short side. They're playing very fast here. The Penrith Panthers, the Roosters holding on for dear life.
0: So now it's Phillips working it towards the try line. 15 in from the touchline. Comes back to the open right on the next as Cleary turns it into Yeo. They're just working the Roosters over here like a rotisserie chicken. They're in front of the sticks now. No, knock on! Knock on! And the Roosters celebrate. Well, that was all going to plan for Penrith until Yeo dropped the ball. Collins in the tackle. This could be Collins' game of the year. Watson there as well. Yeo was turned over. Well, also like a rotisserie chicken, and the ball just popped out. Now the Roosters fans, listen to this. Who says they don't travel?
2: They travel, mate. Some of the best fans in the business, the Roosters fans.
0: So,
5: did they get their private jet?
0: It's unusual. I thought you were, geez, that's unusually kind from you, Gordy.
2: Oh, well, the Swans are out, aren't they?
0: No, they're not. They've got to play next week.
2: The Waratahs aren't playing.
0: And he's now comes across to Lindsay Collins.
2: Oh, I can't help myself.
0: 20, 25 for
2: each. You know, it's all tongue-in-cheek.
0: I'd love to see this version of you on 360.
2: Ooh,
0: not the bowed-up serious type. I want to see this airy fairy. 40-20 attempt. He's kicked across his body, Cherry Evans. It gets a good bounce, but Toto has it covered. Chase, it might be a 40-20, but it's got Toto stuck at his 10, and the chase is exceptional. Oh, Toto nearly threw a forward pass, but he somehow gets it onto Edwards. That's brilliant from Toto. Edwards makes an extra 10 metres, and it gives a much-needed breathing space. 12 all, 24 to go on the Mitsubishi Triton Raiders scoreboard.
2: But it's still a Rooster war band.
0: And another knock on. Another knock on, this time Jenkins. Here come the Roosters. Here come the Roosters. They've forced two knock ons. One to save a situation. Now one to create one.
2: Well, it was a chase, Dan. I said it was a Rooster wall. It was a great kick. They went for a 40-20 and then they backed it up, right? It's contagious.
0: You can say what you want about Cherry Evans. That kick is why they bought him. That's why they bought him.
2: Mate, you watched him in Origin. It's an early kick. It's a play three kick. Get on the bike.
0: That changes game.
2: Kick it.
0: Here's Savala from the scrum. Drawing in players. Giving it to Tedesco. But Penrith tail them all away. Tedesco spins away from Solanke. But Solanke comes back to make the tackle. 15 out. Roosters, great chance. 12 all. Collins charging it. And he's lost the ball. He's tackled and lost the ball. Oh, boy. Nerves are showing. Collins, maybe the best player in the limited time he's been on, has been exceptional, but he charged it into them, and it was Kenny and one other in Sorensen who helped jolt that ball free.
5: Yeah.
0: And a big chance down the drain, 12 all that remains.
5: Great shot from Mitch Kenny, but the Roosters before, they had a scrum play right in the middle of the pile. They went so close the last time, they had the exact same situation. Hugo Savola on the right-hand side steps back on Papali'i. He nearly scores. They had that same opportunity to do it, but they go left with a little sweep play. They should have gone Savola one-on-one with the opposite edge back row.
0: Loser of this game plays Cronulla next week, and if they get through that, the Dolphins in Brisbane. Winner of this game will host a prelim against the Warriors or Newcastle. That's going to be a great game, Warriors-Newcastle. But we've got a great game right here, and it's 12-all, Penrith working it out. Now it's Yo to the open right to Cleary. Catch a pass to Martin. Martin running at Savala. Savala hangs on, but Martin carries him for a good 10 metres. Ball played back here to Kenny. Turns it infield to Edwards, running sideways left, then dropping it off for Cole. Cole with a run. He's seventh, and he's met here just shy of halfway. So now Cleary, who is going to be in the match review spotlight after this game, kicks long, taken by Tupou. And Tupou just ambles back here and is brought down. Well, no point second half, and we're nearly 20 minutes in. A proper final this. He's not going to do well. Driven back. A magnificent tackle from Casey McLean. He has driven back the Wanganui Wazay more than 10 metres. Rooster stuck in there 10. Now, it's a good courage run here from Toya, but really, they've gone nowhere. Tedesco zips out a dummy half. Oh, that's a big play. That run has taken them about 15 metres. And we're back in field now to Nat Butcher.
5: I wonder if Robinson looks to bring Victor Bradley back into the contest to just up the ante from a Roosters perspective.
0: Here's a kick from Cherry Evans. Penrith with three back men waiting, and it's gobbled up by To'o on the bounce. He runs over the 20. Now up to the 30, where he's brought down. It feels like right now after that Roosters botched chance, Penrith are back on top, but the scoreboard is dead level, 12 apiece. And it's Penrith working it up the left side with Jenkins, followed up by Cole at dummy half, feeding it on now to Phillips. He's been busy, ninth run from the youngster, from Lake Cardjelliga. Now it comes to the overnight here to Edwards. He just goes straight and hard into the defence. Over halfway he goes before he stopped. Play back now to Kenny. Throws left to Yo. Stopping, propping, straightening, threatening. No, taken down. Three in the tackle, including Watson and primarily Wong. Last, Cleary. High kick from centre field. It's got Tupou five out from his own line. Great catch. Uncontested, really. And he looked as confident under a high ball as he has all day. That was a good one. Ben Dobbin sideline, Bob James Seamarks.
30: Yeah, it just keeps on ramping up, Dan. Last 20 minutes to go, and this is a cracking semi-final. You think the Roosters are out of this one, then they come back. Penrith, they've made plenty of mistakes, but gee whiz, there's a lot of football left in this one.
2: The only thing cracking is your voice, Dobbo.
0: Look, don't ignore it, Dobbo.
2: Charlie's on his way in the left.
0: He's in a weird mood, mate. He's in a weird mood. Is Cherry Evans again drilling the kick towards To'o, but To'o intercepts the kick on the full, and he takes it on his 20. There's a big turning circle, then comes back over the 30 before he's driven back.
2: Wow.
0: Who's leading the charge? Connor Watson, that's who. 12-all is Cleary at dummy half.
2: See, Dan, you didn't hear the start of the show. It was his early morning rowing.
0: I heard that.
2: I think it burnt his throat.
0: How did you row, Dobbo? On a rowboat. We got a dangerous tackle. A Penrith player in Edwards has been tipped up accidentally.
2: He just reacts.
0: But it's a penalty.
2: He missed it.
0: And that's a hometown advantage, because I'm not sure the referee was going to blow that. It was Savala and it was Smith. And they have wheelbarrowed Edwards. Look, it's not particular. It's not damaging, but it is beyond the horizontal. 40 metres out after the ball put into touch. 12 apiece. Here's a great charge. You got two finishing masters, Cleary and Cherry Evans. And we're not all that far, really, from field goal territory, because there's only 18 left. A great run here from the number 16 for Penrith in Liam Henry, followed up by a move to the right where Martin charges, and he's inside the 20 where he stopped. They go short side on the next. Down the right, Edwards stopping and stepping off the right, but following him all the way is Savala, and he's got help from two others. But now they've opened up the left. Might be Cleary time. Here he is. No, he just catches a pass to Yo on the Cole. Cole out there. Oh. To Luggy. Cut in half. Ball lost. It's gone backwards to Cleary. It's a knock on. Well, Mark Nwaganeta-Waze jammed in. Jammed in. Ball has been jolted free. Boy, oh boy, that is a finals play. McLean, he had eyes for Nwaganeta-Waze, and he lost concentration, and the ball just came out to
2: the ball. He had a Bo Peep, didn't he? But you got a big body coming in. It was great timing from Nwaganeta-Waze. They isolated him. It was 2-on-1. He had to make the play. He's come up with some big plays today.
5: Hasn't he just, Gordon?
2: Oh, my God.
5: When they attacked, there were some big gaps in the Roosters' defence. I thought someone would just hit the hole and go after it. Instead, they try and go around the Roosters. Mark Nwaganeta-Waze, one of his best defensive game in the game of rugby league.
2: Every time he touches the ball, we got to play that song, Please Don't Go.
0: Now it's a carry here from Collins. 15 short of halfway. Comes to Watson. Watson runs into two. On to Smith. Lovely sweeping pass out to the left wing to Tupo. Plenty of territory up there as he runs over halfway. Makes it to the 40 before they converge on him. Roosters with two plays left. Comes across now. Nafahu White. Gee, well rested. And he gets up to the 30. Last tackle. Too early, you'd think, for a field goal. Savala, though, putting up a high kick. And it's going to come down 10 away. Batted back by Billy Smith. It's off hands. Taken by Collins. Stays on his feet. Goes to ground. Six to go. Six to go. Penrith in trouble. Comes to Nadesco. Stepping. Flicking as he's tackled. On to Robson. Robson. Dummies. Goes for it. Oh, I thought he was taken high.
5: He's going to stay down.
0: I thought he was taken high in front of the posts. Well, that should have been a penalty. Watson turns it in. A driving play by Collins. That's a nothing play. Right under the stick still, as it comes from Robson, out to Cherry Evans, giving it on, it's been put down by Toya! Oh, there's some nervous team.
2: Forward.
0: Now, Penrith, turn defence into attack, Jenkins down the right side, but they've called a knock-on, Back. And are they saying which way first, Roosters first? So we're looking at a replay of Rob Toya. Yeah, he dropped it, knocked it on. And then, but what had Penrith done wrong? It was picked up by, I don't think it was. Cole underarmed it. And, geez, I've got to say, it looked pretty good. But anyway, it's Penrith ball, 10 out from their own line. 15 to go. And
5: you know what? The Roosters have had enough opportunities to...
0: That's right.
5: ...to advance their cause. You know, Penrith are never going to be out of the contest, but you go back and review this first 25 minutes of the second half, and I know Penrith have probably dominated in terms of field position, but the best opportunities have come the Roosters' way.
0: Now Martin charging in and just getting through Collins briefly, but Collins has help from Smith and Fochetti. Penrith 20 short of halfway. No change to the halftime score, which is now 25 and a half minutes old. And the big boys are now on for the finish as Liotta is wrapped up, followed up by Yo. Yo has been on since midway through the first half. And he works into the defence. Played back now to Kenny. Throws to Edwards, out to Cleary. No look pass. Leading by the way as it came to Talangi. High tackle. Billy Smith.
5: This situation there. Look how low Blaze Talangi is. I mean,
0: 48 out on an angle, so probably too far away for the kick, but Penrith will go squarely on the attack.
2: Yeah, absolutely. Cleary getting on with the game really quick.
0: That's a penalty, Jim.
2: I reckon he'll put a contest in the air up.
5: Probably fair, Dan. You're probably right.
0: Yeah, a bit of force on that tackle. Here's Liotta with the charge. Penrith, a golden chance. Who's going to crack in this qualifying final? It's a run now from Lindsay Smith, back in his usual front row position for the finish. Playing at 20 away. On the next comes out to Cleary. Cleary giving it on to Liotta. Collins gave Cleary a nice old shove after he passed that ball to Liotta. Ball played now to Kenny. Giving it to Cleary. Stepping off the left. Giving it to Yo-Yo. Forces a pass. Hits the ground. Batted along here. Play on. Comes to Phillips. And Phillips is wrapped up. They're lucky they still have it, Penrith. That was loose. Cole turns it in, away now to Lindsay Smith. Lindsay Smith runs one way, then runs the other, and is taken here, six away. Last tackle, open side. Yo, out to Cleary. double pump, cut out ball, loose pass, terrible, taken by Toto. Work to do. He kicks, pinballs off a Rooster into another who is onside, and the Roosters come away with it. That is a flustered finish to a Penrith attacking opportunity.
5: Oh, a couple of times, Dan, Penrith have had really good field position, yet come up with some poor sets. No real generation of opportunity in that set of six, and with the players at their disposal, and Nathan

0: best at half time, Jimmy. No matter who wins, all the other teams are going to say, "Well, you know what? They're beatable. They're not insurmountable." Is Jerry from outside the 40 at the end of the Rooster set, kicking long.
1: 12 to go.
2: And Craig Fitzgibbon is on his lounge just saying, give me golden point. No more points, guys,
0: now remember,
2: in this second half.
0: If it is a draw, five each way, then golden point. Jenkins staying down. Come on, Tom. Up you get, son. Clutching at his draw.
2: Oh.
0: I tell you what, Jimmy's going to race downstairs and get his two guys in clown suits to get Tom Jenkins.
2: No, he's a ginger. We feel pain differently, Dan.
0: I thought you felt no pain. Aren't you people impervious to anesthetic?
2: So something must be wrong.
0: And now, play on.
2: Something must be wrong.
0: He is
2: a winger, but he's a ginger.
1: Hey. He's living up to his nickname.
2: My values are torn apart.
1: Oh, Milky's living up to his nickname.
0: 17 short of halfway. Ooh, a line ball pass from Kenny. Also one from Yo. Yo getting it on.
2: I've noticed, Dan, with the intensity of this game, not everybody's pushing when they should be. Moses Leota then, he had an opportunity to pass a ball if someone was willing to take a chance. Both teams looking zapped.
0: So, Cleary from just inside Roosters territory puts up a high kick. Up goes Tupo, and Tupo rounded up. May I just say this? There's only been three set restarts all game. There's been moments that have been a little contentious, but I think the consensus will be Sutton's done a pretty good job here. But we haven't got to the finish yet, so let's not count our chickens. 12 all, 10 and a half to go. Roosters looking really tight. Cleary's limping. Is limping. And we'll keep an eye on that. He's not coming off. But did I just see him clutch at the back of his right leg? Anyway, Dobbo can keep an eye on that for us as Radley distributes away to Watson. And Watson stops centre field. Cherry Evans deliberately from inside the 40, but again they've dropped back.
2: Great
0: Cherry
2: kick.
0: Evans kicks down the middle. Rolling. Needs to sit up. Two rolls too many. 20 metre tap, seven tackle set. Surely we've crossed the 70 minute mark. We're in field goal time.
1: Absolutely we are. But who's game enough to go for it?
0: Jenkins carrying it up. Roosters have been in games like this recently. There was a famous run against Melbourne not that long ago. Down in Melbourne, they got to 13-12 and Melbourne scored on the siren to knock them out. As Papali'i cuts it up. What's that got to do with this game? Well, nothing. Now, Papali'i up the halfway, playing it to Kenny, giving it to Smith. Smith holding it out in front of him, driving up, tackle three, just outside the 40. Now it's Cleary. Cleary showing it, pointing hands, and then giving it to Edwards on the Martin chop down. This looks like a field goal set. So far, two tackles left. Kenny keeps it in the middle with Leona. Leona charging.
2: They need to push.
0: 20 metres out. Where's Cleary?
2: He's got to go.
0: No, he's come up. He doesn't want the... Yes, he does! He shoots! He sprays! He's got it! He doesn't get it flush, but he sprays it through just inside the right upright.
1: It looked like he missed it to the naked eye.
0: Oh, yeah, he got it. He didn't get it the way he wanted to, but Cleary puts Penrith up 13-12.
1: Well,
0: he pushed up. And I think the Roosters thought he was coming in for an attacking play because he wasn't 10 metres back, and he caught him out.
2: What a run prior to that field goal by Moses Leota. I said push support. He's still got a quick play the ball. That gave Nathan the opportunity. He reacts and goes, bang, now we're taking it.
0: Problem with Cleary being such a great finisher is when he gets a field goal like that, he has absolutely no reaction. So you're trying to work out if he's got it through, and you're waiting for half an hour for the ref.
1: Dan, I was like you. I thought he missed it to the right.
0: Well, our angle.
3: Tackle one with Lindsay.
0: We know he didn't get it flush, but
3: tackle one, Lindsay,
0: he got
3: Celesi.
0: It through. And it was about a metre over
3: HIA,
0: the crossbar.
3: Independent doctor said you got to go.
0: So we've got Fochetti now going to have to come off. So the Roosters need to dig deep. 13-12, the final of the opening weekend. Ben Dobbin, sideline, Bob Jones, T-Marks.
4: Yeah, so Fochetti coming off at the present moment, and that is a huge, huge issue. He won't be back tonight, so that's HIA independent assessment. Cleary's been their best. He's had moments this afternoon, but his kicking game has been sublime at the present moment, and that's what's got Penrith to the lead.
0: That kick from Cherry Evans is a killer, the one that went in over the dead ball line. Leona just dropped the ball cold. It was a simple nothing play, a hit up, and he just dropped it. Now, What do the Roosters do?

0: They go for the try, or do they set up a field goal themselves? Jerry Evans here is the man making the decisions, it seems. He is the man giving out the instructions.
1: There would be a lot of games you can go watch without Lindsay Collins, Isaiah Yeo, Liotta. They're three most experienced guys out there that come up with mistakes.
2: You go Hugo Savala right now.
1: Absolutely.
0: So now it's Robson breaking out of the scrum. Breaking out of the scrum and brought down 20 away.
3: If Robson passed the ball to James Tedesco, he scores.
1: Jimmy, the white blue jerseys have red in it.
0: White charging out up there. He's 13 away, right upright. That's only tackle two, 13-12. Now comes here to a bloodied Watson at first receiver as they stay near the post. He just hits it up in front of the left upright. It comes to Cherry Evans. Oh, he shaped the kick, but they rushed up and it wasn't the greatest pass either. So he distributes to Radley. That's only tackle four. Radley 10 away. Cherry Evans, he gets it away. And he missed it. He hit the outside of the boot and it sprayed to the right. He lollied it up in the air. Penrith with a wonderful chase. I hope they are on side. And Cherry Evans rushes one that it hit the top of the boot. It was one of those weird ones. Very un-DCE.
2: Dan, he wanted it to play before. It's the wrong side of the posts for a right-footed kicker. And it was that what cost them there, the play before. If they're going to do a field goal set, they should have went then. They went a play too late, or they needed to reset. That's a big error from the Roosters.
0: Ladies and gentlemen, the lights have taken effect here at Combank Stadium. Here's Yeo up over halfway, and he's met 45 metres out. Penrith have dodged a big bullet, and they have the one-point lead. Now it comes to Edwards with a run, and their fans are making noise as the ball is played by Edwards. Comes to Smith, passing before the line to Cleary, and Cleary is filled. And yet again, it looks like it's going to be Cole with the responsibility of the last tackle kick. Here he comes. He's going to put it up high towards the Wanganeeta Waze. Comes forward. Jenkins comes through. Ball rebounds off one of the players. Fallen on by Watson. And
4: knock on Penrith.
0: Knock on Penrith. Yeah, that seemed to be the way it was going to go. Jenkins got up there, climbed above the Wanganeeta Waze. But a knock on. And now the Roosters have to get it up the other end. 13-12, 5 to go, Penrith on top.
2: Danoff and encouraging the push support as fatigue sets into this game. Lindsay Smith carries the football. Nathan Cleary, who's clearly injured, pushes in jest. He doesn't want that ball, he gets it. Oh my goodness me, what a contest we've got here.
0: Thundering run from Nafahu White, but they're still just outside their 20 as Nat Butcher drives it forward. Penrith with the penalty, 7-2. Roosters would love a penalty here to get to the other end of the field. Here's Radley pushing up into the line, giving it on to Cherry Evans. He threatens, and a terrific, essential one-on-one tackle from Papali'i. Halfway line, tackle five, comes to Savala, running down the right edge, showing it out in front of him, but taken down. Papali'i in again. Here we go, Cherry Evans, he can pop a two, you know. He's not going to do it here because Martin runs up and puts pressure on. So they're working down to the right side, and right on the wing, the Wanganeeta Waze puts up a hit and hope bomb. It's not bad, but the catch of Edwards is exceptional. Penrith are nearly there, 20 metres from their own line, 4 minutes to go, 13-12. Their work is not done, no. But that's a big step that they've just climbed over.
2: Yeah, huge take from Dylan Edwards. There's not a player in the land that you'd want more in that situation than Dylan Edwards, but the Roosters will get the ball at least two more times, Dan.
0: Oof, there's a neat little pass almost put To'o away. They're 10 short of halfway. Edwards working down the middle. 27 runs for Dylan Edwards. He's been a colossus. And he stopped here centre field. So on the last, Cleary putting up a high kick. They might need the week off for him because he might be injured. That's before we even get to the suspension potential. It's taken by Tupo, who gives it to Tedesco. Well, here we go. They've only got two chances left, and this is one of them. They're 18 from their own line. Here's Cherry Evans shoveling it along. The Wanganeeta Waze one-on-one with McLean. Then a fantastic flick pass out to Toya. Toya, he can't get by Jenkins. Great tackle, Jenkins. 20 short of halfway. Back for Wong now. One out just to get him away from the sideline on tackle three. I don't think Cherry Evans has an official two-point field goal, by the way.
2: There's
0: a quick shovel. Picked up. It's Brian Cole. Goodbye. Penrith are going through to the prelim yet again. They pounce on a loose ball. The Penrith pass. Suburbs Roosters. They'll have to do it the hard way. And yet again, the path to the grand final goes through Penrith. A loose pass from Savala, scooped up by To'o. It has taken everything Penrith could muster, but they have finally shaken off the Roosters in the game of the finals on weekend number one.
1: It's amazing what 1 point, the amount of pressure it can put on you. They chased it, the Roosters. They come down the left side. They had their numbers. It was up and in. Blaze Talungi flies out of the line to put pressure on Savala, and it's no look pass, it's a rush pass. He tries to find Tedesco and he misses him, and To'o doing the boogie.
2: Well, you can tell that is a dance of relief, but Blaze Talungi, defence in question. That's why he's been removed from the team. But make no mistake, his play to go up and in to rush I think it's Savala, who's got some players on the outside of him. It's a brave call from Blaze Talungi, who's been under the spotlight for his defensive efforts. He gets that play 100% correct. It's a high-risk, high-reward play from Blaze Talungi, but it's a play that was needed. He forces that error. Brian To'o just picks that up, goes and puts this game to bed.
0: Well, we've still got 2:20 to go, so they can talk themselves into a short kickoff, getting it back.
1: Nathan's not taking the kick.
0: There is something wrong with Nathan Cleary, because it's Edwards to kick.
1: He was so excited.
0: He knew he needed the week off. Then the question, will he be available for the prelim once the judiciary is done with him? So, high drama. Edwards taking his time. Time is ticking here. Come on, Dylan. This is a bit of grubbery. He's going to walk up to the ball, and he's going to just adjust it ever so slightly.
1: Because Nathan wouldn't do this.
0: Well, the referee needs to call. It's on the ref. Come on, Jerry. You've been great today. You're letting him get away with murder. He's looking up at the clock here. He's seeing it wind down. He's still standing there. Minute 30 left. The NRL needs to do something about this. We're so pedantic about a million things. Edwards is only playing to the rules. He's milking it perfectly. But he shouldn't be allowed to. There he comes. Clock has finally stopped, so he decides he'll come in. And he guides it through. 19-12. A minute 28 to go.
2: Why, with a minute 28 to go, do you put Spencer Lanier on?
0: I don't know. What's the conspirators?
2: Just... curious, Dan. Because I don't know. It looks like the game's done. Spencer in these situations.
0: Yeah.
2: Like there is the safety net of the top four allows you to play next week.
0: So, Roosters, this is it now. They need to be perfect for the last 90 seconds. They need to get the short kickoff back. Up they go. Oh, up above them,
2: not
0: Martin.
2: Again.
0: The night started. The day started with Martin climbing high. And it's going to end, really, with Liam Martin for a high tackle. It wasn't Spencer, it was Nat Butcher. And no call on that one. No call. So now it's a run here from To'o. He did a nice little jig after he scored that try as well. Reminded me of Lisa with that bottle. And never, ever stop in the middle of a hoedown. 45 metres out.
2: Woohoo!
0: Now it's a petty way to get dummy half. So Penrith, they had to do it the hard way last year and they ran out of puff. This year, they do it the way they're used to, getting the week off. Penny to Cleary. So Cleary, healthy enough to at least kick, and it's a high one. And it's going to be taken by Daniel Tupou. So the Roosters get a second chance. As Tedesco is grabbing across, then gives it to Cherry Evans, throws it on to Radley. Radley to Nwanganita Waze. Last play of the game. Nwanganita Waze has been superb despite the loss. He's still going, stands on his feet, puts a foot on the line. Game over. And we have seen the best final so far. It was a corker. And Penrith outlast the Roosters 19-12. A smile of relief on Ivan Cleary's face. A week off and they need it. They will await the winner, the Panthers. They will await the winner of the Warriors and the Newcastle Knights. That's one prelim final. The Cronulla Sharks are waiting for the Roosters at Allianz Stadium, and the Dolphins will follow that. 19-12, 12 all at the break. Tries to Edwards, To'o and Martin for Penrith. And for the Roosters, Toya and Nwanganuta-Wazee. Well, that's the best performance by any loser this weekend, but lose they do, so it does get tough from here. And now the questions. Is Cleary injured, and will Cleary be charged?
2: He is injured.
0: And yes, he will be charged, but how heavily will he be charged? Grade 1 dangerous contact should be okay.
2: Then, like he...
0: grade 2, he's going to be suspended. So it's a big week coming up. But that is a hell of a game. And Penrith needed everything they had, Gordon Tallis, to get over the line.
1: Well, they were absolutely outstanding. What a game of rugby league. They took more chances. It was end-to-end. It had everything. It was a proper final. The two favourites, everybody thought that they'd be... either the winner would come out of these two, and they delivered today. And Penrith just showed their class. The champions just keep on getting up.
0: Lawyer Martin is an animal when he's in the mood he was today. He's with you, Ben Dobbin.
4: Wonderful win by Penrith. Well done. You threw to another prelim. That was the goal. How do you rate that side's performance this afternoon?
5: Yeah, pretty incredible. Incredible footy there. It was tough. Like, they turned up and, you know, it took us till the... so what, 70th minute to get there. So yeah, it was a tough battle, and good to get the week off.
4: That second half was real finals performance, wasn't it? It was end to end. It was very physical. What was the message at halftime? You had Nathan in the sin bin. You were playing with 12 men. What was the message?
5: Just keep turning up for one another. Down to 12. Just simplify it, and yeah, as I said, just keep turning it up.
4: Mate, yourself, it was one of those games where you got involved early. Mate, no one knew you could jump so high.
5: Yeah, I didn't know I could either. It just sort of happened.
4: Yeah, you like getting tries, at least, in semi-finals.
5: Yeah, no, it is good to get one. But, yeah, enjoy it.
4: Homebush, that's where the prelim will be. It's important. Your fans will travel. It's such an important up. The last year, I know you guys were so bitterly disappointed. This one seems a bit more personal.
5: Yeah, absolutely. You know, it's awesome that we get there, but, yeah, no one's going to remember who made the prelims. Like, there's still jobs to do, and, yeah, I can't wait.
4: Good on you, mate. Go and enjoy this.
5: Cheers, mate.
0: Well done. Liam Martin, one of the stars of the game. One of the stars of the game.
1: Absolutely. And doesn't he come up with some plays? Liam Martin, when he got the Clive Churchill medal.
0: He's a winner.
1: I think it was only 8 carries or whatever, but just...
0: they were the 8 carries, though.
1: That's
0: what I meant. You preach it to the converted. 8 that won. Isaiah Yeo made it through the game, so a big tick for him with Ben Dobbin.
4: How are you, mate? Well done. You come on. You didn't start today. It's very unlike you. How difficult was that coming in when the game was already underway?
6: Yeah, it's hard to find a rhythm. Probably not how I'm sort of used to playing, but it's no. I thought it was really good. I thought we had a bit of a sense in that first little period. It was sort of really good back and forth from both sides, and sort of come on and just trying to find your rhythm and your groove at the start. But look, just really happy, really pleased. I thought a bit scrappy that second half from both sides, but just thought we'd have to ice the moment. So I thought, particularly that last sort of 5-6 minutes, I thought we really attacked that little period there. And yeah, it's sort of nice to get some awards off the back of that, with obviously Brian Toye scoring on the desk. So yeah, no, nice to have the week off, but exactly what you'd want from a qualifying final, I'd reckon. It was, yeah, pretty helter-skelter.
4: Enjoyable to watch. It must have been, it was physical, it had everything about it. Nathan, to take that field goal, he looks obviously injured, he looks like he's carrying something, but to take that field goal, he just gets it done in the right moment.
6: He does, yeah, and that goes to show I wasn't in the right moment, because I did technically walk over the top of him, so of course I didn't get in the way, but no, just all the way he sort of come back on the field. That can be disappointing when you've sort of simped in there at the start of the second half, but sort of come on, didn't miss a beat, and then, yeah, just picked his moment.
4: So you guys get the week off. Obviously some battered and bruised bodies. It'll help your pec. How is it, mate? Everybody's asking, how's your pec?
6: No, it's going all right. It can't be helped, so it's just dealing with it. But no, it's traveling better than what I could have hoped for, so no dramas.
4: The week off will be good for you, though.
6: Yeah, mate, certainly.
4: Good on you. Go and enjoy this one.
6: Thank you, mate.
0: Well done, Dobbo. Jimmy, I don't like the way we have the current system with 1v4 playing the last game, that the loser, the higher-ranked team, will get less rest than the winner. So they play Cronulla, the Roosters, and I don't like it. The system is not meant, and it didn't matter who lost today. I don't like that the best teams get the least advantage. This started last year. It was Ricky Stewart who requested. I still don't know why he wanted the Canberra-Brisbane final on a Sunday afternoon. He obviously thought his team was better suited to daytime.
2: I think that was a turnaround issue because from memory...
0: Yeah, but they rested all their team the week before. Remember we went to Redcliffe for that game they got?
3: Yes,
0: so
3: did.
0: Anyway, and Penrith played last Sunday, right? But I think the NRL needs to take control of round 27, right? And be able to manipulate the draw, and say, let's try and get the teams that are clearly going to be in the top four or very close to, let's get them as early as we can in the round 27 week so we can put them first and second in the qualifying finals.
2: Yeah, I'm with you, Dan. Maybe even the last two rounds there, just have it know who you're playing, but just not... when. Yeah. And look, that is an issue. The Roosters, they can come out of today's game with their heads held incredibly high, though. They went toe-to-toe. They were on the back foot. They were under the cosh for big moments of that contest. But I thought they created the better of the opportunities. I really did, especially in the second half. They might analyse the 9 minutes when they were without Nathan Cleary and how they maybe should have struck a little bit better, but I think Dobbo's got someone with us.
0: Who you got, Dobbo?
4: Yeah, Victor Radley with us. Obviously disappointed, but geez, you guys showed a lot of courage tonight. It was a real semi-final game.
7: Yeah, for sure, mate. Spearman, we had opportunities to score there, especially at the end, so the game was there and we missed it. So, the only positive thing is we've got another shot next week.
4: That is the positive, and you'll be at home, and you know that your crowd, they travelled today, there was a lot of Rooster supporters here. In your opinion, defence was right. Was it just those final passes and just the couple of errors in that first half? Because I thought the second half, it was such a seesaw.
7: Yeah, I think so. I think there will be a couple of little tweaks, nothing too major. We're in the fight, you know. I thought our kicking game was great. I thought our halves were outstanding. So, I think the main parts of the game were right. It's just maybe a couple of little tweaks on some attack and stuff just to get them there at the end. And it's rugby league, mate. It was close.
4: Well, you weren't the right to get another go, so best of luck next week. Disappointing. Great semi-final. I know you're on the wrong side of it, but it was a great semi-final to be a part of.
7: Yeah, for sure. Keen next week. Let's go.
0: But you can hear the disappointment, the heartbreak for Victor Radley.
8: Very much so, wasn't it?
0: Yeah. That sounded like someone who'd just been knocked out of the finals.
8: And
0: in some way, like, it'll feel like that because very hard to win it now, but they're still in the last six.
8: Hey, they're in it. Get yourself off the canvas. Go try to kiss this game off as quick as you can and get yourself right physically and mentally.
0: Well, with all due respect to Cronulla, the quality of the Roosters today was lengths ahead of Cronulla last night.
8: Dan, it's how much it takes out of you.
0: I understand.
8: Right, so I said this about months ago. So the two big dogs, they can take so much energy out of themselves.
0: Yeah.
8: There's a side that has an easy game.
0: Yeah.
8: They've got the momentum. They're happy. So one's momentum and got all the belief and they got the confidence, and one side's just gone with all chips in and now got to pick themselves up.
2: And they were that close.
0: Yeah.
2: And the likes of Victor Radley, who made 47 tackles today, comes away, he's gone all in, and he's just assessing, go,
0: yeah,
2: if that pass found the mark.
8: That's what they've got to get rid of.
2: If that seven tackle set, if that kick from DC is two bounces of the ball less, if he kicks that field goal, we're in a different contest. And
0: you're right, that was a proper final, what we just saw. Last night was a club game. So
8: what happens is it takes it out of you, right?
0: I bet it does.
8: It takes it out of you. And then it's really hard sometimes with the disappointment and how much they put into it. Like, they put a lot into this, the Roosters, right? Everybody was talking about, it was a horrible 3 weeks and they can't win. And so they've gone from maybe they're the only side that can beat Penrith today. They can't win the comp. Sam Walker's out. Well, they came here today against the champs and they probably should. Well, they would feel that they should have won it.
2: They will.
8: They would feel that they should have won it.
0: All right, let's take a break. We'll take a bit of stock and we'll wrap it up on the other side of this. A great final. Penrith, 15 from their last 16 finals now they've won. They've beaten the Sydney Roosters 19-12, but it might come at a cost. More after this.
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0: As a quick shovel. Picked up. It's Brian Cole. Goodbye. Penrith are going through to the prelim yet again. They pounce on a loose ball. The Penrith Panthers have seen off the Sydney Roosters. The brave Eastern Suburbs Roosters. They'll have to do it the hard way. And yet again, the path to the grand final goes through Penrith.
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0: Right, the final schedule for week two is official. Saturday 7:50, Allianz Stadium, Roosters versus Cronulla. Saturday 7:50, Roosters versus Cronulla. And then we already knew this. Sunday 6:05 New Zealand time, 4:05 Australian Eastern Time, Eden Park, Warriors versus Knights, and we'll be there for both those games. And no word on the prelim schedule. We're working off a draft. Let's call it a draft that the Dolphins will host on a Saturday night at Suncorp against Roosters or Cronulla. And Sunday afternoon for Penrith against Warriors in Newcastle. Not official, but that's what we're working off here. We're just about done here. Just a word, people just getting to their cars probably want some sort of assessment of Cleary's kicking, his collection of, who was the kicker for the Roosters? Savala. Should he be worried, Jimmy?
2: Oh, Dan. It'd be a big call by the game.
8: Yeah. If it was Spencer Lenu on Nathan Cleary.
2: Yeah, he's gone.
8: Yeah.
2: And look, you shouldn't
0: be that cynical, but
2: you shouldn't factor it in.
8: No.
2: You shouldn't factor it in. It's Nathan Cleary.
8: That's my honest belief.
0: Yeah.
8: Right? If that's, but you saw that.
0: If it's Radley,
8: Last year when Paul Hoskins hit Reece, I did not think that's a penalty. Look, I think anyway, but that's where the game's at.
2: Yeah.
8: Do I think that's a penalty? Savala, and he just got up and ran. Yeah. But then the other players go because they know it is.
2: I think credit to Savala. Because he could have stayed down, he didn't. And you know what, Dan?
8: You reckon he would have been sent off?
2: I don't think.
8: So, like, if he lays down and clutches, does say a Mitchell Moses.
0: Unless he's a bad actor.
8: If he does a Mitchell Moses, you reckon he's... Because Mitchell's good at it.
2: I don't think it was enough to warrant him missing a game of football in finals.
0: Well, we'll wait and see tomorrow.
8: You reckon if it's round three, he gets a week? Is that what you're talking about?
2: Maybe. I'd need to see it again because...
8: If he's playing for your club, there's no way in the world that he gets a week.
0: So
8: if he's playing against your club...
0: women's finals just come through. So there is a Friday night. Remember, there's no men's Friday night game, and we think there'll be no men's Friday night game in week three. So wide open for the women, and it's going to be fourth place Tigers hosting fifth place Raiders. 7:50 Friday night at Campbelltown. So I guess this is a good thing, actually, that it might get some free air. It might get some clear air, women's football, while the men's games are going on. And then Saturday, 4 p.m. at Totally Workwear Stadium. What a great name for a stadium. Where's that, Gordy? Totally Workwear. It's in Brisbane. It's Broncos versus Knights, versus sixth.
8: That must be at Langlands Park. That must be East.
0: East, okay.
8: Yeah, very good. That'd be East.
0: And the Roosters and the Gold Coast Gold Coast finished second? Gold Coast usurped the Broncos?
8: They had another great win today. I was checking the score. I think it got to about 32-10 against...
0: And the critics...
8: Who we were playing.
0: And the critics said women's footy was a two-team comp. The mighty Titans roaring.
8: Well,
0: into the,
8: they had a good win against the Bronx, and I think Princey blew his stack that day in the dress room. And then, but the Roosters are hard to beat. You know, I watched the Roosters play the other night. They're stacked.
0: All right, give me your top three premiership favourites right now. 1, 2, and 3. Who would you like to? Penrith still top dog.
2: Yeah,
8: Penrith are the top dog.
0: Right, who's second?
8: Dolphins.
0: Dolphins. You agree with that, Jimmy?
2: Yeah.
0: And who's third?
2: Roosters.
0: Roosters, we're locking that in. I think that's...
8: I reckon Roosters would be the Warriors.
2: So the Warriors on their path, they have to come to Penrith and win. And that, for me, is...
0: Homebush.
2: Yeah. Now with the Warriors and their trajectory, I can see...
8: But
2: I can see the Roosters going to Redcliffe and winning. I don't know if I can see... The Warriors go into Penrith and winning.
8: In 2000, we beat Penrith in the second last week. That was our grand final.
2: Yeah.
8: I knew it was. It's one of the hardest games, if not the hardest game I've played.
0: Yeah, they haven't been the same since the Warriors. Are you talking about the Warriors when they ran over Penrith?
8: I played Parramatta in 2000. That was the grand final the week before. So Warriors can come over here.
0: Yeah.
8: Penrith is their grand final.
0: Yeah.
8: Penrith is their grand final.
0: Oh, you're saying if they get through them, they'll win the comp.
2: See, I don't know
8: that's
2: if they come and beat
8: well,
2: them.
8: See, that's what they'd believe.
0: Yeah. And they would have every reason to believe
8: that's
0: they can
8: what they believe, right? But I tell you who they got to get through. A blue-collar Newcastle side that just keeps on going to the fight.
0: And you
8: that stands there and throws punches. And that's
2: and they're creative.
0: Well, remember.
8: It's a dangerous side, Newcastle, because
2: creative.
8: Everybody wrote them off. And when they've been at their best, there's been a local guy. They went underground at the beginning of the year, so they know who they're playing for. And they've just got this glue where they all just know their role, they do it, they work really hard for each other, and they enjoy working hard for each other.
0: And they really tested the Warriors only, 3 weeks ago,
8: Yeah, they did. And Saifidi got
5: 11 line breaks against a team that had a 13 on 12 advantage. Yeah. Warriors
8: was
5: defensive.
8: Was that the game Saifidi did ahead of you?
5: Early. I think early. It was about the 13th
8: was
5: minute.
8: It was so they were down to 12, didn't they, as well?
5: And it was, 12 men for the rest of the game, and they nearly beat them. So they should go in. Firstly, they're on a free lottery ticket, really. I mean, anything they get from here is gravy.
8: Yeah.
5: And no reason.
8: And
5: it's going to be an unfamiliar home. It's Eden Park. It's not their home ground, the Warriors.
8: That's a bonus too, right? It's like when you're gambling with somebody else's money, right?
5: Yeah.
8: You know, like a bonus bet. So you don't care, right? So then they go there with like, we're wooden spoons. No matter what's happening, my coach is coach of the year. We're getting patted on the back from this year. Right, we're going to have a pretty good off season because of the work that we've done, and we've done a lot of hard work, and that's our building blocks.
5: All right, we better go. Did you say Dan,
8: there is somewhere with a Colbia calling my name.
5: All right. Can I say well done? You made it to the end because I was a bit worried.
8: What do you mean made it to the end?
5: Well, you were just getting a bit loosey goosey in the last hour.
8: I had those donuts. They're pretty good.
5: Well, that's the now it's explained. Mm. It's the sugar rush and then the crash.
12: Yeah. I thought Dobbo was going to grab us all a beer. Because he had time, he's off the air now. Thankfully, his voice obviously playing up. I thought he'd put his time to good use and bring us some liquid refreshment. But
5: you blokes enjoy New Zealand. I might be with you. I'm 50-50 boo with you. So hopefully, and we'll worry about that in the next couple of days.
8: Dan, I'll get my people to talk to your people. We'll sort it out.
5: Are you going to actually go, Gordy?
8: Yeah.
5: Well, I want to go now too. Well, I always wanted to go, but now that you're going, I really want to go. All right. Triple M, rocking the footy.
8: Key order, bro.
5: Hey. Well done to the Penrith Panthers and for the Roosters. Good luck next week against the Sharks. Here are the highlights. A cracker of a qualifying final.
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23: Mitre 10's got your back. Their trade centres are open early, stocked for the job and ready when you are. Mitre 10 trade.
24: This is slow playable. Cole at the bubble there. His pass intercepted. The Wanganeta Wase saved the try and then is hauled in. Oh, this is a sensational start to the final. Toya lost it. Penrith have got it. Comes out to Jenkins on the wing. And Jenkins should have scored.
25: What is he doing?
24: He went half pace and he didn't get there. Comes to Cleary. Chip kick towards the crossbar. Up there you go. Martin goes up and takes it. Scores. Liam Martin scores a special try. Comes to Cherry Evans down the right side. Under the desk goes short past Toya. First chance and they're over. Intercepted by the Wanganeta Wase. He picks it up and he's going to score. He dived forward, intercepted the ball just as Penrith were bubbling. He was on the ground. He sprang up. He runs about 40 metres and he scores a try that surely only Mark the Wanganeta Wase can.
25: Does he keep it off the ground? Yes, he does. That's unbelievable.
24: Goes to Cleary, staying around the middle as he turns it into Edwards. Goes straight through. Edwards pins. Scores! Just like that, Penrith back in the ball game. Now comes to Savala. What a kick. He's going to get a penalty, and it's kickable.
25: Nathan Cleary hits his...
24: He hit his leg.
25: He's going to go.
26: Skin injury on report. Then
24: unbelievable. Nathan Cleary sent to the sin bin. Savala, he has sprayed it for 20 in from tuck. Bad kick.
5: No point second half, and we're nearly 20 minutes in. A proper final this is the Wanganeta Wase.
24: Driven back. A magnificent tackle from Casey McLean. He has driven back the Wanganeta Wase more than 10 metres. We've crossed the 70-minute mark. We're in field goal time.
25: Absolutely we are.
24: No, he's come up. He doesn't want the... Yes, he does! He shoots! He sprays! He's got it! He doesn't get it flush, but he sprays it through just inside the right upright.
25: It looked like he missed it to the naked eye.
24: It's a quick shovel. Picked up. It's Bowen. Goodbye! Penrith are going through to the prelim yet again. They pounce on a loose ball. The Penrith Panthers have seen off the Sydney Roosters. The brave Eastern Suburbs Roosters. Game over. And we have seen the best final so far. It was a corker. And Penrith outlast, out
0: outlasts the Roosters 19-12.
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0: So from tomorrow, when Hindy says
2: Hashimoto's five times on the rush hour. Now, you could say it all in one day, or you could say it over a period of a week. When he does 133353, tickets to Guns and Roses.
0: That's right. Hindy says
1: Hashimoto's
0: five times, and you get to go to
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0: It's
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0: 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Another one bites the dust. Sydney's home of good times and greatest hits. 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
1: Hashimoto's.
0: He likes to tell us
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0: So from tomorrow, when Hindy says
2: Hashimoto's five times on the rush hour, now you could say it all in one day, or you could say it over the period of a week. When he does 1-3-3-5-3 tickets to Guns and Roses.
0: That's right. Hindy says
1: Hashimoto's
0: five times, and you get to go to
1: tickets to Guns and Roses.
0: It's
2: Hindy's Hashy Dash
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0: So from tomorrow, when Hindy says
2: Hashimoto's five times on the rush hour, now you could say it all in one day, or you could say it over the period of a week. When he does 133353, tickets to Guns and Roses.
0: That's right. Hindy says
1: Hashimoto's
0: five times, and you get to go to
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0: It's
2: Hindy's Hashy Dash
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0: Because I've got Hashimoto's.
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1: So from tomorrow, when Hindy says,
2: Hashimoto's five times on the rush hour. Now, you could say it all in one day, or you could say it over the period of a week. Weedy does 133353, tickets to Guns and Roses.
1: That's right. Hindy says,
0: Hashimoto's.
1: Five times, and you get to go to.
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0: run a Robertson show.
1: Yeah.
0: Technic Lego. So I put
2: That's right.
0: I built a tractor out of Technic Lego for the Robbo show. You know when they put in your cakes and all that sort of stuff.
1: Yeah, I used to put in scones.
0: And I won first prize.
1: What did you get?
0: A blue ribbon and I think $2.50. So what I did was I just brought it back home, took the boom spray off, boxed it into a shoe box, and just brought it out the following year.
2: All right.
0: And won it again. Back to back.
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24: Games.
25: Fun.
24: 3, 2, 1.
25: Convergence.
10: Now, this game.
25: Now, we've obviously spent all week together because it's Friday. So are we in each other's brains or are we not?
26: Good question.
25: Well, we're going to find out.
26: We are.
25: So this game pretty much works. We yell out a word, see if we can try and get the same word by the end of the game.
10: Well, you start by just yelling any random word.
25: Yeah.
0: And then we've got to get closer and closer to saying the same word.
10: By trying word association.
0: Word association. Yes. Try and get each other. Okay, so
25: I know mine.
0: I know mine.
10: You got, okay, well, let's just dive straight in. 3, 2, 1.
25: Spring. NFL.
10: Ooh, spring.
0: It's an acronym.
10: An NFL.
25: Well, it's
0: spring acronym. Okay.
25: It's on.
0: Yeah.
10: Okay. 3, 2, 1.
25: America.
10: Football. Okay.
0: American football.
10: America and football.
0: Oh, come on. Don't do this to me.
25: What?
10: Oh. Well, we're going to have to go for it. What? 3, 2, 1.
0: Gridiron.
25: Oh, that's two words.
0: No, it's not, you idiot. Oh. It's one word. And it's American football.
25: Okay, well.
0: Gridiron
25: I
0: field.
25: I said field. Gridiron. Oh.
10: Okay.
25: Oh, no, you're going to hate me.
0: Oh.
10: Okay.
25: Okay, no, I'll change it.
10: Oh. 3, 2, 1.
0: Ball.
10: Yeah.
25: Yes! I was going to say yard for the longest yard.
10: Huge.
0: Oh, God, you changed it.
10: Huge.
0: Oh, God. But yours probably would have been better.
25: Longest yard.
0: Well, no, like yards, because they use yardage in NFL.
10: Instead
25: Are
10: of
25: you
10: meters.
25: Sure it's called gridiron?
10: Yeah.
25: You sure that's...
0: Let's go again.
25: Okay.
10: Okay.
0: All right, I'll go one.
10: 3, 2, 1.
0: Paper. Earthquake.
10: Okay, paper and earthquake.
25: Oh, I've got it.
10: Wow.
0: Oh, okay.
10: 3, 2, 1.
25: Tree. Menu. Oh, no.
10: Ooh, menu. From earthquake.
25: Sorry,
0: okay, I got it.
25: Oh, no.
0: Tree and menu.
10: Tree and menu.
0: Think about it.
10: 3, 2, 1.
0: Vegetarian.
10: Napkin? Oh. Napkin and vegetarian. We're getting closer.
25: Napkin, vegetarian.
10: Oh, come on.
0: Yeah, here we go.
10: Come on. Come on. 3, 2, 1.
25: Walk.
10: Oh. Walk.
0: Wipe. Fork.
10: A fork and
0: wipe. Fork. Oh, wipe fork.
10: 3, 2, 1.
25: Knife.
0: Clean.
25: Oh.
0: Clean. Clean knife.
10: Clean a knife.
0: Oh. Okay. Okay. I've got it.
25: Okay.
10: 3, 2, 1.
25: Ajax.
0: Birthday. Clean knife. The birthday cake.
25: Yeah,
0: birthday.
25: Okay. Ajax.
10: Ajax and birthday.
0: Where? Whatever.
10: 3, 2, 1.
0: Age. Oh. No. No. Now we're going to start again.
10: Oh. What is it? Age and what?
0: Okay. Age and moan. We'll go age and moan.
10: Age and moan.
0: Okay.
25: Oh, yep.
10: 3, 2, 1.
25: Retirement.
10: We have to get it. We have
0: okay.
10: to get it.
0: Okay, retirement. Myrtle. Yeah.
10: 3, 2, 1.
0: Ghost.
10: Old ghost.
0: Here we go. Old ghost. Yeah.
10: 3, 2, 1.
0: Deck.
10: Oh.
0: Death. Nick. Death. Nick. Oh.
10: Like the Harry Potter character.
0: Okay. Okay. Yeah.
10: 3, 2, 1.
0: Sword.
25: Coffin.
0: Sword and coffin.
10: Sword and coffin, surely,
0: okay.
10: surely.
0: Yes, yes, yes. Think about it.
10: Sword and coffin?
0: Think about it.
25: Okay.
10: 3, 2, 1.
0: Night. Night fight.
10: Night and fight. Come on.
0: Think about it. Go. Go. Count us in.
10: Three.
25: No.
10: Well,
25: no.
10: Luke's got to
0: count us in.
25: No. Night,
0: night and
25: fight.
0: Fight. Think about it. Think about it.
10: Okay. I'm going to go. 3, 2, 1.
0: Battle.
25: Die.
0: Oh. How?
10: Die and battle. Come on, we can get this.
25: Oh, die and battle.
0: Oh, God. Yeah. Think.
25: Oh, okay.
10: 3, 2, 1.
25: War. Sword.
0: I'm going to.
10: Sword again.
25: Oh.
0: Said sword again.
10: I think we just have to end on a loss.
25: Yeah, sorry.
0: War, sword.
10: 3, 2, 1.
0: Samurai. Oh, got it.
10: It's a loss.
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10: And this VIP package, guys, we are actually giving it away today.
25: Yeah, I'm so excited for this. We've got a carryover champ. If Steph wins, she gets the whole VIP. You got merch, you got welcome cocktails, premium reserve ticket in the lower bowl. But even if she doesn't win, she still gets a double pass.
0: That's right.
25: So huge prize on the line today. We've got Steph and Andrew. Hi, guys.
0: Hi, guys.
23: Hello.
0: How are you?
23: Good.
24: Terrific.
0: Good.
25: Are you feeling confident, nervous? What's going on?
24: Nervous as anything.
0: Okay, well, that's all right, mate. Just remember, Losers are winners in this game.
25: Yeah.
0: But this is the last dance.
25: Yeah.
0: This is for the big ones.
25: Huge. So we've got Zoya, our little 3-year-old young gun. She's going to sing a song from Guns N' Roses, and you've got to try and guess which song it is to win. Now make sure you buzz in with your name.
0: Buzz in with your name.
10: As soon as you know what it is. So you can interrupt Zoya mid-song if you want.
0: That is correct.
10: Okay. Right.
0: It's just as soon as you know. So, okay, Steph, are you ready?
5: Yes, I am.
0: Andrew, are you ready?
6: Yes, I am.
10: Let's do it.
0: Let's play, kid.
8: I got dice. Where is the dice? Oh, turn the eye.
10: This may be the hardest one yet.
25: Mm. Any ideas?
0: Should we go again, team?
25: Yeah, let's go again.
6: Yes, please.
0: Okay, let's go again. Listen.
8: I got dice. Where is the dice? Oh, turn the eye.
10: Steph.
5: Is it Don't Cry?
0: It's not.
10: No.
0: It's not?
6: Okay. Andrew.
0: Andrew?
6: Sweet Child of Mine.
25: That is correct, Andrew! Woo! Oh. VIP for you, Andrew!
0: Andrew, you got the big dance,
10: wow,
0: mate.
10: Wow.
0: I'm going to be honest. The curse of the carryover champion.
10: It remains.
25: Right. Steph, still you get a double pass, though, so that's still awesome.
0: Great effort, Steph.
5: Thank you.
0: Thank you, doll. Andrew, mate, how you feeling?
25: You a big fan?
6: Well, my wife is more of a fan than me, but I'm very excited. Mate, I'm so successful.
25: It's beautiful.
0: Oh, that's okay. Oh.
10: Mate, it's okay. That's how it works.
25: You just swooped in.
0: Steph's still going. As we said, losers are winners in this game. So, mate, your wife is going to be stoked with you. You've absolutely crushed it. You're going to be in the bowl VIP, mate. Cocktails, beers. There's merch, photo opportunities. You're actually doing a listening session as well.
10: Wow.
0: There's a signature guitar and bass jam area that you can listen there as well.
25: Love that.
0: Mate, there's a lot of cool stuff in this VIP package, so you've absolutely crushed it.
25: Rock and roll, Andrew.
0: Sorry?
25: Rock and roll.
6: Absolutely rock and roll. Yeah. And, I have crushed it. I can't believe my luck. So thank you very much.
0: good on you, mate.
25: Have a great time.
10: Rock and roll icons, Guns N' Roses, live across Australia. Don't miss the chance to witness rock and roll history. All the hits. 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
0: Now, I had an embarrassing moment on a plane the other day, but we will digress. We're not going to go into that.
25: If you want
0: to hear it, go and listen to We Mean Well. I gave you the full rundown on We Mean Well. It's too long for radio, hence why the podcast got it.
25: Ah, it's good stuff.
0: It was shocking.
25: Chicken.
0: But you also had a little something happen to you, didn't you?
25: Yeah. So
0: run us through this.
25: So I think we were saying that I got upgraded. I bidded for my upgrade.
0: Yep.
25: Got my upgrade. You were a couple back.
0: Yep.
25: Further towards the middle of the plane. But you were having a great time. We were both having a great time.
0: Correct.
25: It was an early flight. It was what, 8 o'clock, 8:30?
0: Yep, about that.
25: But I feel like time doesn't matter in the air.
0: I agree with
25: you. Don't you reckon?
0: Louisa.
25: Same with the airport. Like, you could have a beer at 7 a.m. Not that I drink beer. You could have tequila at 7 a.m.
0: It's like
25: time stands still.
0: It's like being in international waters. No laws.
25: Yeah.
0: No laws.
25: On a Navy SEAL ship.
0: Although there are laws in the air.
10: There are still laws.
0: Yeah, you're still bound by laws.
25: Yes. But
0: not in international waters.
25: Let's get a boat.
0: All right.
25: You look like you really want to.
0: I do.
25: No, let's not, Jack. Let's not.
0: Okay.
25: Let's stick to the air. Stick to the air, mate.
0: So we were probably up in the air. This would have been 9:15.
25: Let's call it a gentleman's 9:30, Jack.
0: I won't.
25: Okay, it was 9:15. And obviously I've, upgraded myself, so I'm cheeky, getting, all the goods. I've got breakfast coming. I've got an omelette and sausages coming.
0: You've got metal cutlery.
25: Yep. You down the back. I sort of put my head to the side. G'day, Jack. How are you, Jacko, mate?
0: Yeah, we had walkie-talkies.
25: And then I thought, 9:30? A lot of champagne?
0: Yeah.
25: But, we're in international waters.
0: We're in international waters.
25: It doesn't count, mate.
0: It's legal here.
25: Exactly. And then I think I had a second champagne.
0: Did you?
25: And she said, she rolled over and she goes, you got your friend back there as well. And I said, yep, that's my best mate, Jack.
10: Your friend back there.
0: I was a little kid with my feet up playing a Nintendo Switch.
10: Yeah.
25: You got your little friend.
0: Looking out for me.
10: So your little friend.
25: There's my friend back there. And I said, yeah, that's Jack. I work with him. He's my best mate. Really lucky. And she goes, that's lovely. What are you guys celebrating? Nothing. It was so early for us to be drinking.
0: Oh, yeah. She thought. Don't drag me into it.
25: You were as well. Yeah. Don't try and act all high and mighty. You were having bloody whiskeys, yeah. Which is way stronger than champagne.
0: It was. Oh, so I didn't realise she'd brought me into it.
25: Yeah.
0: I didn't realise she was like, oh, because I was drinking too. And she was like, what are you guys? I thought she just bought you a champagne and you're happy as Larry, watching your movies. She's like, oh, here's another one. What are you celebrating, darling? You're like...
25: Nothing. No, you were involved too, mate. She's like, you and your friend, why are you two both drinking? She probably thought we're on like our honeymoon or something and you've let me sit in business class or I've demoted you to the back.
0: Oh, that's great. That's great. Well, it was just, we were celebrating something.
25: But we're on the way to a work trip.
0: That's right.
10: Yeah.
0: Pretty exciting if you ask me.
25: No, really responsible.
0: Yeah,
25: drink responsibly, by the way.
0: Drink responsibly.
25: Yeah.
10: On Triple M.
11: Your early afternoon upstarts.
12: Ready, ready to start. Ready for Lou and Judge.
11: This is Triple M's early drive home with Lou and Judge.
10: It's Lou and Judge on Triple M. Let's do this.
13: This is Jingles.
14: Lou and Judge, writing your business to Jingle is just the beginning.
0: Okay. Now listen up. You know what we
25: Jake's
0: got?
25: Jake's being very silly on this Friday.
0: Do you know what we got?
25: We got Lodger.
0: It's Bingle time, baby, and we love this. We got Omar on the line. Omar, how are you?
16: Hello, I'm great. Thank you for calling me.
0: Mate, thank you for being part of our wonderful stable of Bingles.
25: This is a good one because everyone can use it as well. You know, everyone needs their tax return done.
0: That's right, Lulu. So your business name is Lodger, L-O-D-G-Y-A. Now, mate, just give us a bit of a spiel about the business.
16: Yeah, so Lodger is basically a simple web-based application that takes the stress out of managing your tax returns. So instead of whipping out your dusty shoebox full of receipts every July, you log your income and expenses as you go.
0: Yep.
16: And that is whether it's your personal deduction, a business, a side hustle, or an investment property, all of that can be tracked. So super simple to use. Just take a quick photo of your receipt, create an entry for that particular deduction, upload the photo and you're done. So this way nothing gets lost.
0: So just so I can be clear, from our end, no spreadsheets needed.
16: No. This is why I created it. I was sick of the spreadsheet.
25: Everyone's over the spreadsheet.
0: I was so over it, I went back to the bush. Like literally. So, mate, it's fully online. You're just sort of lodging as you go. So when you get ready to tax time, it's all there for you.
16: That's correct. Basically, at the end of the financial year, if you've used it throughout the year, you simply click a button that says generate a report.
0: That's crazy.
16: And what happens is it creates a report with all of your receipts, every deduction or income that you've made, and it's ready to go either for yourself to lodge or to give to your accountant, who will love you for it.
0: Yes.
16: And tax is done in a couple of minutes instead of a few days.
0: Mate, that's insane.
25: We might be using this. $4.95 a month for personal, $9.95 a month for business.
0: Strong.
25: Bloody good, strong. What sort of vibe are you after for the Bingle? Any type of music or genre?
16: I want to have you guys lead your creative direction, what you think suits a tax-related product best, which is hard because tax is boring.
0: No, but this is the thing. Should we make it a bit sexier, a bit smoother?
25: Smooth.
16: Oh, I would love that.
0: You know,
16: yeah, that would
0: smooth,
16: be great.
25: Jazzy kind of like around.
0: LP?
10: I mean, I'm hearing all sorts of good sounding words.
0: Yeah. I think if we can make it a little sexy, that's kind of cool.
10: Okay.
25: Do you want me in it then?
16: Yeah, sexy is good for tax. Let's try it.
0: Let's do it.
25: I'm ready. Let's get cracking on this, Omar.
0: I was going to amalgamate the word sexy and tax, and then I realized it was just taxi.
25: You want to get taxi.
10: Or if you go the other way,
16: work
10: it's
16: for a different business.
10: Sex.
0: Yeah, correct. Mm-hmm. Oh, it's
10: the sexiest word of all.
0: That's very true, LP. Yeah. What a point.
10: Yeah.
0: Mate, we're going to get cracking. We're going to get cracking on this, and we're going to – I feel like we're going to nail this one for you, mate. Lodger, it's a great business. We're excited to do it. Thank you for calling.
16: Awesome.
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25: Well, it was a really special day the other day.
0: For what?
25: It was a bloke who works in the building, Nathan Hindmarsh.
0: Oh,
25: yeah, he pops
0: the
25: in.
0: Great NRL legend, yeah. Nathan Hindmarsh. Played for Australia, played for New South Wales, played for the Eels.
25: Eels. I figured that out not long ago. So he had his birthday.
0: He did.
25: I don't actually know how old he was.
0: 47.
25: I was about to say, fair dinkum.
0: I'm rubbing off on you.
25: Was he actually 47?
0: You're also learning what I say.
10: How old did you think he was?
0: Yeah.
25: Oh, I would have gone 43.
10: Oh,
25: that's great.
10: Yeah,
0: he does look good.
25: That sounded a bit creepy.
0: No.
25: He does. 47,
0: kind
25: wow.
0: Kind of looks bloody great. Yeah.
25: So I thought, you know what, he's got a bit of a sweet tooth like me.
0: A bitter.
25: Yeah. So we both like sweet things.
0: He loves his treats.
25: Yeah. So I thought, you know what, I need to head down to Coles. I'll grab him a couple of sweet things. Just a little thing to say, happy birthday, mate. You know? Nothing too fancy. Not trying to, you know, swindle him. I'm not the tender swindler.
0: So why would you be trying to swindle him?
10: No.
0: What are you talking about? What are you trying to swindle him for? Why would you even say that?
25: I'm just, you know, the little lolly hound. You know, I don't want him to think any different of me.
0: Yeah.
10: Right.
25: So I got him some lint balls and these new yummy Malteser, like duo ones. They're like half white chocolate, half normal chocolate.
0: Yeah, I like them.
25: And he usually gets in quite early. And it got to like an hour and a half after I'd bought them and the Maltesers were just staring at me. So I just thought, the lint balls will do.
0: Oh, you're a grub.
25: So I opened up the Maltesers. I gave them to everyone, but I did eat them, a lot of them. And then I told him, I said to him, hey, I bought your birthday present. Here's your lint balls. I got you some Maltesers too, but there's half of them left because I ate some.
0: Why even bring it up?
25: Because I want him to think the thought was there for two, but I got hungry.
0: It makes you a worse person.
25: Oh.
0: Yeah. Yeah, if you just never said anything. Because so if you just never told, I go, oh, thank you, Lou, beautiful little lint balls. Then when you told me, I actually got you two things, I didn't care enough about you to wait for 15 minutes until you got in. So
25: it's
0: I decided
25: not care
0: to.
25: Enough.
0: Yeah, yeah, yeah. So I decided to eat them. I'd go, I'd prefer to not know that.
25: Jack, it's not care enough. It's that I, Louisa Cleardale, don't lack a lot of willpower.
0: You do.
25: So I saw them sitting there and they were going, eat me, Lulu. Put me in your gob now.
0: Jesus.
25: So I had to. Maltese.
0: You had more than two. Jesus Christ. You had 40 of them. You had the whole packet. You said you shared them around. Shared them around. You were literally, they were rolling. It was like a conveyor belt.
25: Guinness World Record of how many Maltese you can fit in your mouth.
0: I reckon they'll come out the same way they went in. You didn't even chew.
25: Oh, dollops.
0: Dollops?
25: Dollsies.
0: Well, hey, can I just tell you something?
25: Yeah.
0: When it comes to my birthday, kid, even if you have bought me something and you take half away to give to Wumpy or for yourself, don't tell me. Ignorance is bliss.
25: Okay.
0: All right?
10: Get double the amount of presents got charged.
0: Yeah.
25: You like half of it. You
0: yeah.
25: like fruit to pastels.
0: I love them.
25: Shit lollies.
0: The fruit pastels covered in sugar.
25: So I'll just get you heaps of those and then I won't be tempted to eat them.
0: God, they're good. How do you not like them?
25: They're just like, you're just 50.
0: I'm an old man.
25: Yeah.
0: Yeah, I got told that the other day when I ordered my cappuccino extra hot and the young bird behind the bloody thing, barista, laughed at me. She was a lawyer as well. She laughed. She's like, sorry, I'll just do this part-time. I'm actually a barrister.
10: And that's why she laughed. She's like, you idiot. This is a courthouse.
0: Yeah, I was at the courthouse. I was blind.
25: So you guys wanted to do worst gift you've given or worst gift you've ever received.
1: Triple M's early drive home with Lou and Judge.
10: It's Lou and Judge on Triple M. We are taking your calls on 133353. You want to know the worst gift you've ever received or given?
25: Well, that's because I gave Hindy, Nathan Hindmarsh of NRL fame, I gave him some lint balls and some Maltesers, but then I actually ate the Maltesers because I got hungry. And I told him, and everyone thought it was such a big deal, but he still got the lint balls. So I was like, whatever, with a capital W, mate.
0: Oh, good girl.
25: So we got some out. Calls. Imogen, did you give the gift or did you receive it?
2: I received it.
0: Okay.
25: And what happened?
0: What was it?
2: So for my 30th birthday, I got a mop.
25: Nah. How old were you turning? 80?
0: Yeah, you think you start mopping an 80?
2: It was a steam mop, but still.
0: Imagine that.
25: Was it like a Dyson steam mop? Because those are pretty good.
0: Oh, well, no. It still doesn't. Listen, Imogen, that's an absolute shocker. I will just say that I could be on the receiving end of one of these because I have gotten Steph a vacuum cleaner for Christmas.
25: She does love her vacuum.
0: But she loves it.
10: Yeah, okay.
0: You know what I mean?
25: Yeah, it depends.
0: Imogen, I think 30th birthday mop is wild.
25: You want diamonds.
0: That's one of the worst. It's one of the worst things you could get.
25: Diamonds are a girl's best friend.
0: I am mop aligned though. I'm mop adjacent.
25: So mop a lot. Okay.
0: Thanks, Imogen. Michaela, talk to us. What was the worst gift you ever received or gave?
2: I gave my mother-in-law, who was fairly new into the relationship, and I gave her a candle, and she opened it in front of everyone and was just like, ah. And then I later found out she has no sense of smell.
0: Oh. What, after COVID? Or just before?
2: Yeah, no, she got COVID and it like annihilated her sense of smell.
0: Fair dinkum. Hey.
2: And no one told me.
0: Michaela, irrespective, a candle creates ambience.
25: Yeah, should have given her the Gwyneth Paltrow one.
0: That, lovely. There's one candle you don't want to smell. Naomi, you talk to us. What was the worst bloody gift you whatever?
3: A half-used tibia cream.
0: Sorry?
25: Pardon?
3: A half-used tibia cream.
25: How, why, what,
0: yeah,
25: who?
0: Context.
3: My uncle was really good at giving great presents, and this year we got a half-used tinny cream. I think my brother got a flip phone that he'd used for 10 years. And
25: beautiful.
0: Can I be honest?
25: Antiques.
0: A flip phone, a lot better than a half-used tub of tinny. That's the worst.
3: Just a little.
0: Naomi, that's the worst gift I've ever heard.
25: Yeah, same.
3: It was pretty shocking.
0: That's
10: Yeah. Yeah. One time my mate did get me a Monopoly Christmas edition that he re-gifted. That might be worse, but let's go to the next. Let's go to Georgia.
25: Georgia.
4: Hey, guys, how are we?
25: Good.
0: How are you going?
25: What was the gift?
4: You generally can't make this up, but I was completely broke one Christmas. So I bought my boyfriend a secondhand tool set off of Marketplace.
0: Yep.
4: So I cleaned it up, you know, wrapped it up, and I just thought I'd absolutely nailed it. I gave it to him, and he opened it and immediately went, wait, is this mine?
0: He was selling it.
4: Turns out he had sold the exact tool set on Marketplace a few months earlier because he didn't want it anymore. But somehow he managed to buy my boyfriend his own tools back for Christmas.
25: You're joking.
4: No, I wish I was. You generally can't make this up.
0: Oh, mate.
25: It's like the haunting tool set. It's like, I'm back.
0: Yeah, missing sockets and all sorts of shit. Oh. It's just, that is a ripper.
25: Awesome. Those are great calls.
10: That's
25: those
10: all time.
25: Are great. Phenomenal.
10: Lou and Jarge. Let's play You vs. Lou up next.
0: Before we do that, I want to give you guys a gift. The gift of a story. So I was playing netball.
10: No. It's Lou and Judge on Triple M.
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25: Won.
0: Now.
25: No. Jack, you've got to be introduced to the person first.
10: Need to meet our contestants.
0: CLP jumped again.
25: Kirsten.
0: Kirsten, how are you?
6: I'm good, thank you. How are you?
0: Very well, thank you, mate. Kirsten.
25: You good at general knowledge? Oh, there's a bug. Oh, no, it's
6: not. I go all right sometimes.
0: Okay, sometimes.
25: I'm usually always very good.
0: That's incorrect, okay. Kirsten. If you've ever heard this before, you'd know that was a pure lie.
6: Wrong.
0: Now, Kirsten, I'm going to read the questions. First to answer gets the point. There is no need to buzz in. Are you ready, soldier?
6: Yep, let's do it.
0: You ready, Colonel?
25: Yes.
0: Well, in that case, ladies and gentlemen, you vs. Lou. It begins. Sorry.
25: Hurry up.
6: When you're ready.
25: I agree.
0: Sorry, I'm just drinking my kombucha.
25: Just got to get back to work.
0: Now! It's a milestone anniversary of the 9/11 attacks. How many years has it been?
25: 25.
0: Giving it to Kirsten. What is the main component of natural gas?
25: Oxygen. O2. Petrol.
0: Starts
25: hydrogen.
0: M.
25: Magnesium. Oh, nitrogen.
0: M. Magnesium or nitrogen. Methane. Who wrote The Odyssey?
25: Christopher Nolan.
0: No.
10: The original.
0: The original.
25: Mark Twain. Shakespeare.
10: Greek philosopher.
0: Homer.
25: Zeus.
0: What colour? you tell Kirsten you were good at this. What colour is opposite blue? What colour is opposite blue on the colour wheel?
25: Red. Green. Yellow. White. Purple.
0: Keep going, Kirsten.
25: Drink.
6: Green.
25: Magenta.
0: It's orange. Ah, Kirsten got it. Which four AFL teams are playing in the prelim finals?
25: Brisbane, Geelong, not Carlton. The crows.
0: So close.
25: Pies.
6: Collingwood. No.
25: Oh.
0: Dockers. Dockers.
25: So close.
0: Timothy Chalamet, Gene Wilder, and Johnny Depp have all played which character?
25: Spider-Man.
0: Think about it.
25: Oh, Willy Wonka.
0: Correct. Which indie British rock band has announced an Australian tour for the first time since 2012?
25: The 1917.
10: No. What are we doing right now?
25: Studio.
0: Radiohead.
10: Oh,
0: what are we doing right now? Studio. I love you so. You want a phone call to your boyfriend? You're like, all right, see you, darling. I'm just off to studio. Jesus, Dalton. What colour is Mr. Bean's mini?
25: Red. White. Red. Pink. Purple.
0: It's green. Where did the meal ramen originate?
25: Japan.
0: Correct, Louisa. What is the largest state in Australia by population?
25: New South Wales.
0: Correct.
10: Okay, I think Lou may have just got the win there.
25: Definitely, I'm feeling generous. It's Friday.
0: It was 3-1 to Lou. You got the last two. So it was 1-1 until question 9.
25: Take the voucher. I'm feeling confident on a Friday. Well done. All yours.
6: Oh, wow. Really?
25: Yeah.
6: Oh, wow. That was easy.
10: It is pretty easy. Yep. Kirsten, well done.
25: But that's my last week of being generous.
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8: Business Jingles.
10: Lou and Jarch, writing your business to jingle is just the beginning.
25: Well, well, well. We've got Omar back. Now, Omar, this one is pretty sexy, this bingle.
9: I can't wait to hear it.
0: When Lou first heard it, she goes, oh, my days.
25: Said, ooh, ooh, ooh.
0: So it's a play on Omar's name. Oh. Now, Omar,
25: we're flustered. That's how sexy it is.
0: What do you think that sound is, Omar?
9: The sound of typing?
0: It's the sound of greatness. It's this bingle, the bingle, is written on this piece of paper.
25: Handwritten.
0: I'd argue this is one of our best.
25: Yeah, it's very different as well, and Jarch really gets into
0: it. I've got to rip into this one.
25: Yeah, so it's lodger.com.au. You know, you get rid of the shoebox full of receipts, you store it all online throughout the year. When you're ready to go at tax time, it's all done through a website.
0: Yeah.
25: So it's a brilliant idea.
0: Way easier.
25: You can get it now to be ready for next year.
0: Yeah.
25: We've got it all in there. It's very sexy. It's fun. It's fresh. We think you're going to love it, Omar.
0: Yeah. If you have trouble with your tax and you're a bit like me where it's just all over the shop, Lodger is perfect. 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
25: Are you ready, Omar?
0: Okay.
9: I am.
0: All right.
25: Okay.
10: Okay.
25: Let's get into it.
10: Let's rip in.

0: Omar? Thoughts, feelings, concerns?
1: That was so awesome. I actually think you've created a new genre of music, being sexy tax jazz.
0: Sexy tax jazz. That's brilliant.
2: STJ.
0: STJ.
2: STJ. Sexy tax jazz.
0: Hey, Omar, that is all yours. We will send it over to you. Do as you please with it. We hope you enjoyed it. It was one of our favourites.
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13: Now, Jim.
14: Yes?
13: Just talking with Adele a couple of weeks ago, yes. Crystal, about going overseas on a nice little trip.
14: I know.
13: So anything in Australia or Geelong or Melbourne, I'm in charge.
14: Right.
13: Overseas, Crystal.
14: Oh, no.
13: So
14: it sounds like a bus and someone getting hurled under.
13: So we're flying to the Maldives or the Maldives, whatever Maldives, you want to say. So nice little starter
14: beautiful.
13: There. And we're going to go on to Tanzania, Jim.
14: Right.
13: But it is, Jim. But what the consultant said is that if you go to Mumbai on the way, you break up the flight
14: do.
13: It costs you less.
14: Right.
13: So Fat said, well, let's do that.
14: Yeah,
13: so
14: Fat liked the sound of that.
13: So now going to India, Mumbai.
14: Beautiful.
13: And when you go to Mumbai, what do if you go to Mumbai?
14: Well, you tell me.
13: Well, you play cricket and eat Indian food. Yes. But I thought it'd be a great idea to go to the Taj Mahal.
14: Why did you think that?
13: Because that's... Somewhere, if you go to India, you got to go.
14: Why did you think you'd be able to do that from Mumbai?
13: Because it's in Mumbai.
14: Said it's about 20 minutes up the road.
13: Well, we booked in a place.
15: 20 minutes?
13: Yeah, we booked into this joint and it said it was a 20-minute walk. You have to go through the street stalls and you can see all that. Be careful of your wallet and all that and then you go to the Taj Mahal.
14: So, Rabs, I have been to Mumbai. And I have been to the Taj Mahal. Now, I must admit, it's a long time ago. It's back in the late 80s.
13: You've been to the Taj Mahal.
14: So I thought to myself, I don't reckon the Taj Mahal is 20 minutes from Mumbai. In fact, I reckon it's in a completely different part of India.
13: Well, I was talking to you boys the other day, talking about the trip. And I said, Crystal has booked this.
14: Oh, no.
13: We're staying in Mumbai and we're going to go to the Taj Mahal. You said exactly that. So we got it up on the computer.
14: Yes, we did it in Maps.
13: We did in
14: Google Maps.
13: Here it is here, Jim.
14: And?
13: So from Mumbai to the Taj Mahal
14: is
13: 30 hours.
15: 30 hours?
13: There's two ways. By car. There's two, yep. By yep. car. Yep. There's two ways to go. There's a lot of stoppages on that one. That's 30 hours. Or you can go make it in 23 hours and 45 minutes.
14: So
13: it's nowhere near Mumbai.
14: Nowhere near. Nowhere. In fact.
13: What's going on, Crystal?
14: In driving time,
13: yeah.
14: It's the same as leaving from here.
13: Yes.
14: South Melbourne and driving to Uluru.
13: Uluru?
14: Ayers Rock.
13: I know what Uluru is.
14: It's the same amount of time in a car to Uluru.
13: Well, I thought
15: look at it.
16: Non-stop, by the way.
13: I thought I was in
14: you're
13: bloody India.
14: Stopping, exactly.
13: I'll go to the Taj Mahal, who Taj built it for his wife Mahal.
14: Well, he did, right? So... Yes.
13: So, I thought, put my head together.
14: Yes.
13: And I thought.
14: My head together.
13: Yep. 133353, Jimmy boy.
14: Yeah, what?
13: Heads. Booking.
14: 133353.
13: Heads!
14: Heads!
13: Booking cock-ups.
14: Oh.
13: Or booking co-ops. Whatever
14: so you
13: want.
14: Given, you and Christelle put your heads together you've given up on the Taj Mahal.
13: We're not going to the Taj.
14: Right, okay.
13: But I think we might go to the Taj Mahal or whatever it's called. I wrote it down.
14: Taj Mahal.
13: Hotel.
14: Hotel, right.
13: There's a hotel.
14: Right, there will be. Yeah, the Taj Mahal. There you go. Right, Mel's there, Fat.
13: Booking cock-ups, Mel.
17: Yes. I was on a UK trip at the end. I thought a couple of days, nice days at the end in London. Mm-hmm. Found a really good deal a couple of days in London. On the train there, found out it was London, Ontario in Canada.
14: A very different place.
13: Yeah, that's...
17: Very, very different place.
13: Oh, what'd you do?
17: Yeah. Oh, found a dodgy backpackers for the last 2 nights.
13: Good on
14: Stay
13: you.
14: Stay there, Mel. Yes. Righto. Remo. Hello, Remo.
13: Remo.
18: Yep.
14: Which way?
18: Remo.
14: How are we saying it properly?
18: Remo.
14: Righto.
18: San Remo.
14: Yeah, San Remo. Righto, yeah. Mate. Yeah. What happened?
18: I booked the family on a trip to China, and the airport was Tianjin. Me, not knowing Chinese, thought that was Chinese for Beijing, so I booked it.
13: Oh, no.
18: Then I booked accommodation in Beijing, and I organised a transfer from the airport to the hotel. Oh. And the response I get back was, yeah, we can do it, but it's like a 14-hour car trip.
13: Oh, dopey.
18: But he did provide a solution, and we got a bullet train from Tianjin to Beijing, so that was like a 3-hour trip on the bullet train and added an extra experience to our holiday. So
14: all's well that ends well, Remo.
13: Out of it.
18: That's it. But yeah, it was a bit of a shock when they said 14 hours. Yeah.
13: Wait till they say 20. There's a shock.
18: Yeah.
14: Stay on the line. Benny's there, Fat.
13: Benny boy.
19: Yeah, g'day, Brownie, Jim.
13: Yes, Brownie, what happened?
19: Years ago, I had a lad's trip to the US and... we're in Atlanta, and I was in charge of booking the NFL tickets, Atlanta versus New York Giants.
13: Yep.
19: And over there, they have it back to front. Instead of like being Adelaide versus Melbourne, and it'd be Adelaide here, it was Atlanta at New York.
14: Yeah, so I always put the home side second. So I've fallen foul of that before, Benny, myself.
19: Well, it brought us unstuck. I booked three tickets, $500 US or more, and it was in New York when we're in Atlanta.
14: Yeah. I reckon Hutchie's had a go at me a number of times about that. I'm like, well, why don't we just go to this game? He goes, because it's in Georgia, you clown. Stay there, Benny. Right, Austin's there, Fat.
13: Austin!
20: Hey, boys, how you going?
13: Going well, Austin. What did you do?
20: So I just thought we'll have a last-minute little weekend away in Torquay.
13: Nice.
20: So we live on the Mornington Peninsula. Just throw everything in the back. I said to the missus, you just book a place, Airbnb, jump on. and I'll do the rest. Anyway, we're driving across. It's getting pretty late. I just had a big day on the tools and driving into Torquay. And I go, right, babe, where's the Airbnb? And she goes, I wasn't going to really tell you, but I booked Torquay in the United Kingdom.
14: So, no.
20: We're going to have to sleep in the car. And I said, absolutely not. So I quickly called up one of my mates. I crashed in the spare bedroom and got away with that one. But, she's hearing this one. I love you, babe. Don't roast me too hard.
14: That is too funny. That is too
13: the
14: funny.
13: The UK.
14: In the United Kingdom. Stay there, Aussie. Tim's there, Fat.
13: Timmy!
21: G'day, boys. How we going?
13: Going well, Timmy. What happened?
21: Back in 2018, the old man's 70th birthday, we thought we'd take a yacht around the Whitsundays.
13: Nice.
21: So we thought we'd go to Airlie Beach the night before, stay as a big family, you know, and then get on the boat nice and early. Yeah. So we go to the hotel. There's eight of us, and we go to book in, and we go, yep, 1st of September 2018. They go, yeah, we got your booking, but your travel agent's booked it for 2019.
13: Oh, no.
21: But I don't know if you've been to

0: dialing and making phone calls, and it was not a good start to the trip.
1: But
2: funny.
1: Then you found something, and the yacht was okay. Was that all
0: it
1: good?
0: It wasn't bad, yeah. That was good. The worst thing that happened on the trip, but yeah, it was panic stations for a bit.
3: Righto. So, not just you.
1: No, there's other dummies.
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3: Bright young, not too far away. This man is an NFL Hall of Famer.
1: He is.
3: A Super Bowl winning defensive end for the San Francisco 49ers back in the 90s.
1: Yeah.
3: And that's a nice segue into heading. Herb's gone down with equipment.
1: Down to Marvel.
3: Down to Marvel. And she has got our man, Trent McDuffie, on the line. Speaking of Super Bowls, this man won two of them as a cornerback for Kansas City. And he is on the line. Trent, have we got you?
5: You got me. How's it going?
3: Oh, man, we are so happy to have you on the line, by the way. A legitimate superstar of the comp. You're only just flown in. How are you going?
5: Yeah, you know, honestly, I'm feeling great. I feel like the flight wasn't too bad. Got some good sleep, and now I feel like we're just ready to wake up and play.
1: Watch any movies? What did you watch?
5: Oh, man, you know, I was watching this Netflix show called Suits. And I thought I was going to watch it. I downloaded like 3 seasons. Think I'm going to watch it a ton. And I got through like 3 episodes, fell asleep, woke up, played some cards, and they're like, oh, we're going to land. And I was like, yo, this is kind of easy. Like, I can do this.
1: Just with all the timelines, Trent, do you have to go to bed early tonight?
5: Yeah, hopefully. I'm kind of tired right now. So as soon as I can get to sleep, I'll be going to sleep.
1: Because someone was saying they have to go like at 6 or 7 o'clock tonight, right? Because you're still living back in L.A. time, aren't you?
5: Yeah, yeah. I want to say I'll probably be asleep by like 8:30 here. So, yeah, get my 8 hours in and, like I said, get up and play.
3: Trent, are you as excited about playing in Melbourne as we are excited about having you in Melbourne?
5: You know, I think like the week leading up, there was all this talk about the flight and all this little stuff. And then we're here and we walked in the stadium and we did our walkthroughs. And, you know, you kind of see the hustle and bustle of the fans starting to come. And I'm like, oh, yeah, the city's ready. We're ready. And it's going to be one great show we're going to put on for y'all.
3: Are you ready to tangle again with your man, Debo Samuel?
5: Oh, man. You know, I'm glad that he's back. You know, I know he's happy about that. I know the team's happy about that. But they was good before, and I know they got even better. So we got a good challenge ahead of us.
1: Hey, there's a lot of red and gold around the town. They've been here for a good week, mate.
5: You know, there was a little bit of red and gold, but I seen some blue trickling in. So I just want to say, like, maybe the red and gold fans are just trying to hang around our hotel to make it look that way. But I know the Rams fans are out there loud and proud.
3: Hey, Trent, we've had lots of Ram involvement in this game, this show. Kyron Williams, we had in. Kevin Dotson, we had in.
1: We like K-Dot.
5: My God, look at that. The hair is the best I've seen.
3: We loved him. Tyler Davis, we had in. And Xavier Smith.
1: Yes.
5: Yeah.
3: Came up with one of the great lines that we've ever heard. Have we got it there, Raps?
6: We do.
3: Hopefully you can hear it because we love the trend. Have a listen.
7: You look good, you feel good, you feel good, you play good, you play good, they pay good.
5: I love it. Hey, I hear him on that. I'll take that quote from him tomorrow when we make a good play.
3: Yeah, good.
1: Oh, he
3: you
1: was
3: play
1: cool.
3: Good, they pay good.
1: Yeah, they pay good.
3: Is that in fact the case, Trent?
5: You know, for some guys, maybe not. You know, some guys like to just wear some sweats and stuff, but I mean, you look like a guy like Devonta. He's going to come swagged out, looking good with the shades on, you know, Puka over here with the nice fresh haircut and stuff. So I know the boys will look good and definitely ready to play good.
3: So is it still fire? If you look that good, are you fire?
5: Yeah, fire. Yeah, you got it right there. You looking fire. You got that heat on.
1: Oh, yeah, good. Hey, they tell me you like the great game of cricket. Is that right?
5: Yeah, I was trying to tell them boys about it at that stadium. I'm like, yo, I know we think football and stuff was really good, but around the world, it's soccer and cricket around there. Like, cricket be popping.
1: Yeah, popping. Well, it is the Melbourne Cricket Ground.
3: It is called the Melbourne Cricket Ground. 100,000 people, by the way, Trent, and you're going to have pretty much 100 in the house tomorrow.
5: I'm excited for that. I've never played in front of 100,000. I know some of these guys in college talking about, oh, yeah, we did this and that in the third, but I'm like, no, when you go international, and I know Australian fans are great, it's going to be loud.
1: Have you had a coffee yet?
5: I have not had a coffee yet, but
3: this
5: tomorrow we'll be up early.
3: Of the world.
5: I'm going to go get a little coffee in the morning before the game.
3: Mm-hmm. Trent, did you hear me?
5: I did.
3: This is the best coffee in the world is in Melbourne.
5: Honestly, I believe you guys. That was the first thing somebody told me. When you go to Australia, get the coffee. So I heard don't go to Starbucks. You kind of be shown.
1: No, don't mention Starbucks.
5: Yeah, no Starbucks here. So I won't be going there. Don't worry.
3: We cannot wait for this. This is going to be so enormous. And hopefully, Trent, it becomes an annual event.

0: You know, after this flight and everything that went down, I mean, hopefully it is too, because I'm excited to play here, and I know the fans are excited for us too.
1: Oh, good. All right. On you, mate.
2: So we know that they've redone the MC. Have you been in the stadium yet?
1: Had a walk.
0: Yeah, we had a walk through today.
2: So what did you think? What were your first thoughts?
0: Honestly, it's huge. Like, I knew it was big. I knew it could hold a lot of people. But once you're actually in there, once you feel the environment, I can't wait for what it's like on game day, because I know it's going to be loud. I know everybody's going to be really excited to watch us play. So I'm a big fan.
2: All right. Good. And it is the Melbourne Cricket Ground, but we are right in the middle of the sharp end of the Australian rules football season, Trent. We're in the finals, which are your playoffs. Have you seen Australian rules football?
0: I haven't, but I've been told about it, and now when I go home, I'm going to have to tune in for real.
3: That and Suits.
2: All of that. You can watch Suits and the AFL at the same time.
0: Hey, mate, I love it.
2: Good luck. Thank you so much for joining us. We love it.
0: Of course.
2: And the game tomorrow is going to be huge, and we hope it's an absolute bonanza for you and your team.
0: Man, much appreciated. Thanks for having me on.
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3: Australia is in NFL fever pitch with the 49ers versus the Rams at the MCG. And right now, we're joined by a man who won a Super Bowl with the 49ers. It's the great BY, Bryant Young.
5: For 14 seasons, our next guest terrorized NFL quarterbacks.
6: Bryant Young gets his first sack. Bryant Young gets the safety. Bryant Young is another one.
5: He's a legend of San Francisco, winning the 1994 Super Bowl and entering the 49ers Hall of Fame.
6: The most dominant player for him has been the rookie Bryant Young as a defensive tackle.
5: Please welcome Bryant Young.
2: Seventh pick overall in the draft.
3: Seventh?
2: Seventh.
3: Did they get
2: 360 million people in the States. Seventh overall.
7: I was very fortunate, you know, just to have an opportunity to play for 4 years in college. And I guess my body of work deserved to be drafted that high. And there was a need for my position.
3: Were you dressed up as they do now, all dressed up in the suits and all that?
7: You know what? I was invited to New York for the draft, but I decided to spend time with my family because that kind of wasn't me.
3: Yeah. Right?
7: And so I'm kind of a behind the scenes guy.
3: So you weren't there.
7: Yeah, I wasn't in New York. Oh. I was at home when the draft happened, but I got the call.
3: Yep.
7: And so, you know, too many times I've seen guys where they've been predicted to go top five or top 10, and there's a long wait and the disappointment, and they may go slide down in the first round or not get drafted in the first round. Mm. So,
3: yeah.
2: So, Bryant, how did it feel when your name was called out and you're going to San Francisco? Because at that stage, they were the shiniest dollar in the NFL. They had Joe Montana. He just left, but they had Jerry Rice. They had, you know, and you Steve played with Young. Steve Young and John Taylor and Brent Jones.
7: Absolutely.
2: And they had like legends, Ronnie Lott. You know, these guys are a Hall of Famers.
7: Yeah, absolutely. You know, I was heading into to the draft after all the workouts and combine stuff. There was a prediction that I would go in the top 10. And, you know, so you never, you know, hang your hat on that stuff. But but the 49ers weren't picking in the top 10.
2: Yeah,
7: so they were down in the draft. And then there's some trades that happen. And, you know, next thing I know, Seattle was at number 8. And they were, you know, predicted to pick me. I had a nice visit with them. And the 49ers made this incredible move. They traded their pick with the Rams. At 7, and I got the phone call, and I was just so elated.
2: That's cool.
7: I became a 49er fan by watching them against my Bears.
2: Because
7: I'm from Chicago. And so I'm like, this Joe Montana guy, Jerry Rice guy, man, they're killing my Bears. but I fell in love with them, and you hear so much about the organization and the winning tradition there and the standard that's set. And so to be drafted that high and become a member of the 49ers was a dream come true.
3: Exactly right. Where's your ring?
2: Yeah, you not got the ring.
7: You know what? I left it. I was.
3: You left it where?
7: I left it in my vault.
3: Oh.
2: So good.
3: Yes.
2: Do you wear it ever? Only to special occasions?
7: I do wear it. I meant to bring it here, and what a great opportunity to do it and wear it here, and I didn't. But I do bring it out on special occasions.
3: You got the wedding ring. That's the main one.
7: Yeah, that's the most important thing.
2: I've got a question for you, Bryant. When you look at the man to your left, do you see a former elite athlete? Can you see anything
7: I can see it.
3: What can you see? What can you see, BY?
7: Okay, the first thing I notice is the circumference of the head. I had a defensive coach who told me, he said, if you have a big head, you can headbutt really well.
1: Really?
7: And so I got a big head. Big head, recognize big head.
2: Exactly.
7: But I see the broad shoulders.
2: Oh, broad shoulders. Yes.
7: Yeah, the strong chin.
2: No.
7: Yeah.
1: I wouldn't go that far. I wouldn't go that far.
7: Yeah.
1: No, we played a bit of footy, the Aussie rules. Have you seen that?
7: Oh, yeah, I love it.
1: They're tough, aren't they? Oh, no helmets, no padding.
7: Yeah, that's just the way I played it. It started,
1: BY, dear, no cricket.
7: No, not the rules of cricket.
2: Australian baseball.
7: But I see it. And
1: our man here played cricket. Very good cricketer.
2: But different game to American football.
1: Americans don't like cricket.
2: It's like baseball.
7: Yeah. I can see that he is. I can see the athleticism. No, he has the face. He has the face for cricket.
2: Big head. Appreciate it.
1: Big head.
7: Not the head. He has the looks. Like,
2: looks.
7: He looked more Hollywoodish.
2: Now we're talking. I have got a final question that I'm going to bore you with. Myles Garrett. Is he in the top two or three defensive players to have ever played the game?
7: He's in the top five.
2: And he's going to be playing in this game.
7: Yeah, he's a top five guy. There's a lot of guys that are like the standard, like Bruce Smith comes to mind. Yeah. And but he is, because he's still playing, he is climbing that ladder.
2: Yeah,
7: absolutely. He's a phenomenal player, young talent, and he can do things that you wouldn't think guys can do at that position.
2: Well, that's the cool thing about this game.
1: Yeah.
2: There are superstars playing in this game everywhere.
3: And it's a divisional game, JB, which means a lot.
2: It does. It does. Brian Young, what a pleasure to have you in our studio. You're a bloody legend. You only have to look through the resume.
1: It is
2: ridiculous.
7: Thank you, guys.
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8: I have a joke.
4: This is Billy's joke.
1: Righto, Jim. A bit of fruit.
2: Yes.
1: And nut, my favourite. A food inspector. Might have heard this one, Jim.
2: Oh, no.
1: In a bakery.
2: Might have heard it.
1: In a bakery, catches Richard using his false teeth to do the design on the edge of his apple pies. The inspector says, "Hey, mate, haven't you got a tool to do that?" He said, "Yeah, but I use that for the donuts."
2: I think that's a fourth.
1: Ewan likes it.
2: I think that's a fourth.
1: Ewan likes it.
2: Telling.
1: Jim, just laugh.
2: How many times?
1: Just laugh so we can play super.
2: How many? You tell me how many times and then I'll laugh.
3: Ewan's not out there.
1: I can see his guts. There we go. We got a laugh.
2: I'm laughing
1: what do we
2: at
1: got,
2: his guts.
1: Rabs? Hit it, Rabs.
3: I don't know. I can't. He laughed at the guts thing.
2: Guts.
3: He didn't laugh at the jokes. It's just, I'll give you plastic, but not super.
2: It doesn't deserve super.
1: It deserves super.
2: It's a rehashing of old soups.
1: Everyone's out there waiting for super.
2: No.
1: Super duper.
2: The Queensland Premier wasn't laughing.
1: He liked it.
2: No, he's not happy.
1: I don't think he understood it.
2: Oh.
3: Might be some big news about the Queensland Premier coming out next week too, by the way.
1: Doing a breakfast show.
2: Good. Yeah.
3: I don't think he's doing that.
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0: Sunny Walters, good morning to you. Looking good and, can I just say, smelling divine.
1: Always smelling divine. I try my best all the time, especially when I'm out in public.
2: Run me through the routine. What are you using and how many squirts?
1: Well, it's a lot of squirts. I always have it in my car, to be honest with you. But it's one of those things that's sometimes I'm a sweaty man, so I don't want to stink.
0: That's okay. Now, Sunny, look, I'm going to just rip the Band-Aid and we're going to get this out the way nice and early. When we spoke to you ahead of the Hawks v Freo game last week, Zave threw out this.
2: Hawthorn by 31 points.
3: Whoa!
1: That's,
3: can you believe that?
4: That's ridiculous. I've just,
3: as ridiculous as my hat?
4: And you're meant to be... And you're on it, and he's honestly meant to be a footy man. He has absolutely no idea.
5: Zave is walking out of the studio.
4: So he should.
5: His mic dropped it out of here.
4: So he should.
0: Now, anything...
2: Sorry, my headphone sort of crackled through that a fraction. Sonny, what, can you just surmise what we just heard?
1: First thing that comes to mind is I have no idea about football, so I'm not a football man. That's what I get from that. But, look, it was an unbelievable guess by Zave.
2: Look, I was wrong, though. You could just ask, I said 31, it was 32.
1: You're one point off.
2: I was technically wrong.
1: We both were.
2: But geez,
1: Dave,
2: I was good.
1: We both were.
2: I was good. You got something you want to say to me?
1: I'm sorry.
2: Oh, that is...
0: Sonny, that was way too easy.
2: That was too easy.
0: Shut up, Xavier.
1: I'm a realist, and I understand I made a huge mistake.
0: Talk to us a little bit about last week and how you reckon they're going to turn it around this week. What's they need to change, I guess?
1: Well, I think the only thing is their contest stuff. And obviously, it's one of those things that sort of was a strong point throughout the year, and it's what got them to where they are now. And I keep going on about it is don't change what's gotten you up until this point. But... at the same time, you need to make sure you go out there and you prepare for every opposition. And Hawthorn, you know, everyone's saying how bad Freo played, but at the same time, Hawthorn did play some incredible football.
2: So Lammy's got a tattoo on her lower back that says, be reliable, not remarkable. That's the Triple M slogan. Would you say that's fair for Freo tonight? Just be reliable, do what you've done all year.
1: Yeah, exactly. Just do what you've done all year. And you know, everyone's talking about Wolfie time and all that sort of stuff, but you can't rely on that. You have to go out and play your brand of football. And I think... that's what, as like I said before, got them to this point in time, and they just need to get back to playing their brand of football, and their brand stands up against the quality teams.
0: Just winding the clock back to 2013, the qualifying final, Freo v Geelong, getting
2: in
0: the win. In Geelong, we've got the audio here.
6: Oh. Take all the space.
7: He got
6: away. Keep rolling. Three bounces.
7: He's
6: four bounces.
7: Away.
6: Five bounces. Kick the goal. Settle and bang! They got a home prelim.
0: We need a bit more of that tonight, Sonny.
2: Of course, that was Stephen Hill off the boundary line, which was incredible.
1: And everyone tends to forget that I was on a lead-up too. I was on a lead-up. Yeah. I could have been hit. And I keep bringing this up to Stephen after a few little quiet pints, but he finished. He's lucky.
2: You were on a lead-up and Tom Sheridan was in the way.
1: I have no idea what he was doing. He was shepherding it. 1 minute he was calling for the footy. Then he's like, "Oh shit! I better get the hell out of here." It's a good thing he did. Otherwise, he would have been another marked man.
2: Imagine Ross if he'd run into Stephen and missed it or whatnot. That was unbelievable. That was a fantastic game and underdog stepping up, and of course that allowed the home final. The Cats tonight. What were you fearful the most of Geelong?
1: I think it's their contested ball around them. You know, it's as most games start, it is a contested battle, especially within the midfield. But you just got to be careful. I mean, they've got some good forwards, and their back line. You can't just keep punching long to the key forwards either. You need to make sure that they're in a position where they can compete. But at the same time, you just can't boot it in long because these Tom Stewarts and these types will just roll off and they'll mark everything. That'll be the hindrance to our game.
0: What do you do to stop someone like Tom Stewart having a run?
1: Well, it's a tough task, but I think the main one is make him accountable. Try and bring him up when you can, but he will hand over. But at the same time, you need to make sure that you use early body work. He's so good at his body work, but you need to use early body work to then adjust him away from where the ball is going to fall, I guess.
2: Vossie's best patch of form was he terrorised Harris Andrews, he terrorised James Sicily, he terrorised Cal Wilkie, and I reckon at that stage he was playing best 20 in the comp sort of football because he was kicking goals as well. I think he needs to savage Tom Stewart. I think that needs to be his role tonight, and if he can do that, which he loves doing, he loves playing a role. Last week, didn't do the role on Sicily for some reason, which Sicily was best on ground.
0: Yeah.
2: I think tonight that he's got to get those eyes rolling in the back of his head and wander over to Tom Stewart. Introduce himself and just make himself accountable all night.
1: No,
2: just an introduction.
1: No, you're spot on. That's exactly what he needs to do. He needs to go and use his body, use his frame, and then just try and try and nullify him in a mindset type of game.
2: Because without being silly, if you're a halfbacker, not only Tom Stewart, and you see Josh Tracy and you see Paddy Voss in the mood with a bit of blood flowing, you know exactly where they are. Like, you do not want to stand in front of them. And I reckon last week they lost that fear. Hawthorn weren't worried where their forwards were. I reckon early, if Vossie and Josh Tracy can steam and go through a couple fairly, but just let them know that dropping off's not going to happen tonight, I think that'll go a long way.
7: Sonny, thank you for popping by and saying good day.
1: Love it.
7: Very quickly, you're about to go on your little holiday, aren't you?
1: Yes, I am, next Saturday. So I'm looking forward to it.
7: Right, hopefully we catch up before then.
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0: All right. It all comes down to this. This week, it's all been about finding the best butcher in Perth. Now, Zave, you and I have the very tough job of going out and testing out some of the best joints in Perth. People have been voting triplem.com.au for the best butcher in Perth. Just for voting, remember, you can win $1,000. Yes. Nothing to sneeze at.
2: I need to apologise to our internet provider because the votes have been off the charts.
0: They really have been. Now, we have three finalists. They were Barbaro Butchers, the Willerton Butcher and Princey Butchers. We went out, we taste tested, we had a little look-see-loo. Three amazing joints.
2: Felt the vibe. A butcher is something that, unless you're a vegetarian vegan, it is just such the core of a good summer's night.
0: There can only be one winner, of course, but let's celebrate the journey that got us here.
9: The best, Triple M's. Best of Perth. The best of Perth.
11: When it comes to butchers, Perth's bloody passionate.
12: Indian butchers, mate.
13: Butcher in Midland called Tony's House of Tender Meat.
14: Frank Toro's in Highgate. Frank number one.
11: With so many people who love meat in their mouth, it's no surprise this was our most popular category yet. We met Tony from Scafo Butchers, who love Frio so much they made purple sausages.
2: How many purple sausages did you sell between 2013 prelim and grand final?
15: 1.3 ton over that week. We had one guy, he went home just literally purple.
11: We were shocked, and so were our listeners, to discover that our man Leachy didn't even own a barbecue.
0: Wade in Currumbine. Never owned a barbecue before, Wade.
16: Don't be bloody ridiculous. I own three smokers and a barbie.
2: God.
16: Leachy, you know, bloody look yourself, mate, and grow up.
7: Yeah, that's right.
11: We met our top three finalists.
2: Barbaro Butchers in Greenwood.
17: Thank you. Very excited to be on.
18: Princey Butchers in Bicton.
19: Thank you very much. Absolute honour to be a part of it, guys.
11: And the Willerton Butcher in Willerton.
20: Thanks very much, guys. It's awesome.
11: And after visiting all of their amazing stores,
21: love a sausage.
11: Grow up, Lammy. Now it's time to crown Perth's best butcher. Hit the drone, Leachy.
0: And of course, we are going to be announcing the winner.
2: Now?
0: Next.
2: Oh, Lammy. Oh, my God. I'm hooked. I won't leave.
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9: The best of Perth.
0: That's it. This week it has been all about finding the best butcher in Perth, and people were very, very passionate about butchers. They've been voting hard at triplem.com.au, and we came down to three finalists, Zave. Barbaro's Butcher.
2: Beautiful.
0: Prince's Butcher.
2: Beautiful.
0: The Willerton Butcher.
2: Beautiful.
0: All fantastic places. We went out, we visited the lot, and they were fantastic. Not only were the butchers very impressive, but the staff were phenomenal. The service was great. So, we had 6,000 votes, by the way.
2: Just on butcher.
0: Yeah,
2: it's amazing.
0: There can only be one winner.
2: We don't do participation awards.
0: We don't do I ran in a race. They're out the door. There can only be one winner. And as we say, congratulations to all three finalists.
2: Bravo.
0: Bravo. The winner of the best butcher in Perth. Barbaro's Butcher. Good morning, Stefan.
22: Good morning, guys. Oh, wow, that's fantastic. Thank you so much.
2: Mate, that's great to hear. I was lucky enough to pop out and visit you guys during the week. You've been there for 40-odd years.
22: Yes, 40 years next year. So, we're part of the furniture now in the community.
0: You sent Zave off with so much meat that he shared with all of the team, and I will say, absolutely phenomenal. I've already tucked into the sausages and the schnitzels last night, which were absolute delight.
2: The what?
0: Oh, God.
2: Go on.
0: Schnitzels?
2: Go on. No, you've had a Sunny Walters.
0: How do I say it?
3: Schnitzels.
0: Schnitzels. Anyway, I can't say it. What's your best seller there, Stefan?
22: Look, it'd have to be our award-winning sausages. We're very lucky. We've won multiple Australian awards for those in our time. And, look, we've got our own farm. We're very lucky. We've got some beautiful beef, so you can't beat our Scotch fillet steak, I think, at this time of the year coming into the festive season.
2: Mate, there's more trophies and medals at your joint than Michael Phelps's. It's unbelievable. It's Saturday mornings, mate. You hum. You've got the rolls running. You grab your ticket, and it's absolutely the 1A spot to be on a Saturday morning.
22: It is. It's. It looks like Northbridge on a Friday night at our joint on a Saturday morning.
0: Hey, Stefan, so congratulations. You have that one. Won that $5,000 advertising package as well. But with that comes a little ad that Zave and I managed to do for you, and this will be rolling around. You'll hear it all the time. Would you like to hear it live?
22: Love to. Thank you.
0: Here we go.
12: 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Atlantis was a theme park, Goggles was the biggest nightclub, and we only had one footy team.
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0: There you go, Stefan.
22: How's that? Unreal. Thank you so much.
7: That's Radio Craft.
2: Man, Lambie is seamless. But, Stefan, you've now got the best butcher in Perth, but you've got a big day on Sunday too, of course. You're a mad East Perth family.
22: Yes, we're looking forward to Sunday. The Mighty Royals had a pretty tough game to get over the line last weekend, so hopefully they've still got a bit of juice in the tank.
2: And, of course, the Waffle's absolutely humming at the moment, mate. Wish you all the best. Unfortunately for you, I'll be cheering for Claremont. Oh. But other than that, mate, enjoy it. The best butcher in Perth.
22: Thanks very much, guys. Really appreciate it. And shout out to everyone that was involved. This is just such a fantastic thing for all these butchers. And we're all small family businesses, so thanks again.
7: Indeed.
0: Good on you, Stefan. Congratulations. Huge thank you to Automasters as well for jumping on board. And are we able to say what we're doing next?
23: Yes, you can.
0: We are, because it's the last category, and it is steak sandwiches. We are launching into steak sandwiches next week. This one is the closest to my heart.
2: This is a new area, isn't it?
0: Oh, if I go to a pub and I'm, there for a little pint watching the footy or whatever, always a steak sandwich.
2: Is that right?
0: Always a steak sandwich.
2: I reckon we'll have to dust off Crafternoons at some stage next week as well.
0: Lamaroons. Oh, yeah, we'll get him in. Sorry, I thought
7: Katie,
0: you were saying. Yeah.
7: No.
0: Okay.
7: Crafternoons.
0: Steak sandwiches next, everyone. 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
2: Sorry, I missed. 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
0: I don't know what you're talking
7: Lamberoons.
0: About.
2: Strap in.
7: Lamberoons. Oh, you went with this. Yeah, okay.
2: What was the... I missed it. I only get the tattoo, so I need to know what it says.
7: Of course, Barbaro's Butchers on Cockburn Road in Greenwood.
2: Ten out of ten. 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It's Cockburn. 10 out of 10.
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0: won a Robertson show.
1: Yeah.
0: Technic Lego. So I
2: put that's right.
0: I built a tractor out of Technic Lego for the Robbo show. 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
1: Yeah, I used to put in scones.
0: And I won first prize.
1: What did you get?
0: A blue ribbon and I think $2.50. So what I did was I just brought it back home, took the boom spray off, boxed it into a shoebox, and just brought it out the following year.
2: All right.
0: And won it again. Back to back.
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15: This is the Mayor of Fremantle, ladies and gentlemen.
16: The
15: Ben
16: Mayor
15: Walver is with us right now. Ben, welcome along, sir.
17: Hey, good morning.
16: Good morning, Ben. Now, an American mayor, which is a bit of fun. Whereabouts in America?
17: I was from Seattle before I came here, yeah.
16: And how long have you been in Australia for?
17: Well, I came out in 2013 for a holiday. Came to Fremantle, as a matter of fact, and just never left. It's such a beautiful place.
18: came out by yourself?
17: Yes, yes.
18: And just thought, I'm not leaving.
17: Well, you've been to Fremantle before, right?
18: Yes.
17: It has that pull.
18: Mm. I came here for one night and returned 2 weeks later. So, mate, I completely understand. Now, I've got a serious question for you.
17: Yes, Xavier.
18: If Fremantle were to win the premiership.
17: When?
18: When they win the premiership.
16: I like your positivity.
18: Will they get the keys to the city?
17: Yes, I will personally cut a carbon copy of the key to the city and present it to the Dockers when they stop at the South Fremantle Oval after the big parade down here on the Cappuccino Strip.
18: Beautiful.
16: Because I love how Fremantle really get in the spirit. I mean, we're sitting on the main strip here and there are just flags and signs everywhere. What drew you to Fremantle to begin with?
17: Well, it was pretty simple, to be honest. I had a few months before I was going to start university, and I was signed up to become a public school teacher and take on way too much debt to get paid way too little.
18: Yep.
17: And I just wanted to have a holiday. So I looked around, and Fremantle had great beaches. I didn't have to learn a new language, but once I got here, I realized I needed to learn some local dialect.
18: There's a tweak to it.
17: Exactly. And it just kind of ticked those boxes. So I came out here for, like I said, a holiday and just wound up never leaving. It's great.
18: Now, you're not going to the game tonight, but you'll be on duty in Fremantle.
17: That's right, yeah.
18: It's not called a pub crawl. What did you call it?
17: Oh, it's a check-in. It's a local pub check-in. No, yeah, so I'll stop into a few different pubs along the way, support, you know, the local economy.
16: That's how you make it sound professional, isn't it? We just check in.
17: That's it.
16: Make sure we see how everyone's going. Are there any special events that people need to know about coming up, obviously, as Freo are in the finals?
17: Yeah, so when Freo reaches the grand final this year, we're going to close this Cappuccino Strip down. Mm-hmm. We'll bring in some large screens. So this will be a huge live site. We'll have all the infrastructure people need, and all the pubs will be open. There's a lot of watch parties happening right now as well. So if you want to get tickets to watch the game at any of the pubs or places around Fremantle, there really are only two places to watch the game tonight. One is Optus Stadium, but that's sold out. So if you don't have tickets, you should come to Freo.
18: Absolutely. You should. Now, a quick business pitch for you.
1: Hello.
18: There's an empty shop there. What are the chances of me getting the keys to that for a month and doing a pop-up bar around grand final time?
1: Hello.
17: You would make a matzo, Xavier, if you did that. Yeah.
16: Oh, can I get in on that? Sorry.
18: Yes, I think that could be the idea. Now, you're, as you said, from Seattle. I love the NFL. The NFL's in Melbourne, 100,000 at the MCG this morning. Mm. But the Seattle Seahawks, you were saying, have had a similar trajectory as Freo there for a while, and then eventually they were crowned Super Bowl champions when you moved to Freo.
17: That's it. And this year they're back. Last year they were back in the Super Bowl.
18: Yep.
17: Which was technically this calendar year, and they won it
18: champions,
17: a second time.
18: Yes.
17: Yeah. So being a Seahawks fan, you're no stranger to disappointment. You know, they get close and they never quite get over the line, except for the first year I came to Fremantle, and then again this year. So that's part of the reason for my optimism. I think that the Freo is going to go all the way.
18: Lammy, sorry, really quickly, the Seattle Seahawks fans, not too dissimilar to the Freo fans at Optus and the experience with the rave parties and whatnot. You're at a game where a touchdown actually caused an earthquake with the fans.
17: It registered on the Richter scale, yeah. So you know how they have like the little graph with it? Yeah, so Marshawn Lynch, this was a while ago now, he scored a game-winning touchdown and the stadium just went nuts. And then they showed it on the replay and everyone was cheering again. And then after the game, it came out that the first, when they scored the touchdown, it like registered on the Richter scale died down. And then the replay, it registered again a little bit. Like the timing was perfect of all.
16: Hopefully we can recreate that in Fremantle as well tonight.
17: I think the fans need to be a little bit louder at Optus Stadium.
18: Yeah. Well, they lost their gusto last week, I reckon.
17: Exactly.
18: They caught the quick punch in the face early, and I reckon it rocked them.
17: So anyone that's at Optus Stadium wearing purple tonight, don't stop screaming for the Dockers until the final whistle, please.
16: Yes.
17: We need you to be loud.
2: Ben, appreciate you stopping by on what is a very big day here in Fremantle. Hope the pub check-in goes well later on tonight.
17: Me too.
2: And maybe just imbibe at a couple of Beveraginos, maybe.
18: You might run into me checking in as well, I reckon.
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21: Ryan Daniels shooting hoops. Ryan Daniels got the scoop. Was a child star.
22: Where are we going, mate?
21: Didn't go too far.
22: Where's she gone?
21: Dargo rates him.
23: He's a very good journo.
21: Saber rates him.
18: Botox head.
21: Ryan Daniels, he's our man. Ryan Daniels.
24: Something truly special.
16: Ryan Daniels. Something truly special right here at Gino's Cafe on the Fremantle Strip.
2: Are you going to be doing the MC tonight?
18: Yes, he is.
25: I am going to be doing the MC tonight.
16: And will it be something truly special?
25: Well, I got the feedback last week that if I went 150% the first time at State of Origin, I only went 10% this time.
16: Well, so that's good. You pulled it back a fraction.
18: No. It's his moment. Like, he's never going to play in the final. He needs to own it before the game starts. Before the game on the weekend, honestly, when Rhino was doing his thing, I had a 15-second sleep. I just needed a bit more of the truly specials, please, Rhino.
16: So give us one truly special. How are you going to do it tonight?
25: Yeah. No, it's not in the script.
18: I have to go rogue.
25: I did say last week there was a bit of a moment where it's the scripted part says, welcome to the 2026 AFL or Toyota AFL final series. But my brain wanted to say Toyota AFL grand final.
18: Yes.
25: And I was like, don't do that.
18: Nah,
25: and
18: so
25: I just
18: panicked.
25: Kept over and over in my head.
16: Totally.
25: So then I just played it really straight.
18: There's not much reward for doing your role.
25: There's no reward. None. There's no reward. All I think is of you two idiots in the back of my head and everybody else that hit me up last time.
18: I'm just waiting for you to either stumble or drop a truly special.
25: Yeah. So I just need to get through tonight. I'll just get through
18: that.
25: Are
18: you going to straight bat it,
25: I'm going to straight bat it. I'm
16: straight for origin. Don't make sure you say footy finals and not straight for origin.
18: Oh, gee, I hope he has a melt.
25: Hey, it's big night for the Fremantle Dockers. Big night. Like, this is, you know, it's the reason you get a second chance, right? I mean, everyone would have loved them to go straight through to a home.
18: Not everyone.
25: Final.
18: Fact,
25: well, not
18: don't
25: you.
18: Speak for me.
25: Not you, of course.
18: Don't
25: but,
18: speak for me.
25: But all the people who have hearts would like to see the Fremantle Dockers advance to home. That didn't happen. So now it goes to plan B, all right? And Geelong are a really good footy team. They're an experienced footy team. But I do think Fremantle are the better team. And I do think they've spent a whole week soul-searching, looking into mirrors, people like Josh Tracy, people like Murphy Reid, Shea Bolton, Hayden Young, these guys who didn't play well last week. They're a proud, young group of men, and I think they will turn up tonight. That doesn't mean they'll win, because Geelong are bloody good.
18: Well, they've played twice this year, and both games have been 10 points and 9 points. So we're in for something truly special.
16: Bossy did say throughout the week they're in a completely different mindset. He admitted that nerves got the better of them,
25: definitely.
16: And he definitely said we're in a very different mindset.
25: There are backs against the wall footy club. They always have been. They're not the club that takes the easy path. They're always they put the directions into the GPS and then they just ignore them and drive the other way. That's how Freo works.
18: Yeah, I'm no genius.
25: Kind of the magic of it. You know?
18: I'm no Russell Crowe in Beautiful Mind, but I'd probably think about taking the easy road at times.
25: Well, maybe tonight they'll take the GPS. But all roads, if they do win, of course, lead to Sydney. Two changes. Judd McVie into the team and also Corey Wagner. I like that change.
18: Yeah.
25: And Nathan O'Driscoll, he's been omitted.
18: Might be the last time we see O'Driscoll. School.
25: Potentially, the Bulldogs are interested in him. But
18: good
25: so
18: money I'm hearing. Good
25: yeah,
18: money.
25: But Fremantle are interested too, so he'll have a decision to make, but obviously not playing tonight.
18: Doesn't help.
25: No.
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25: Leachy, all we've heard about for the last, 10 weeks is how invested Katie Lamb is to the Fremantle Dockers.
18: I didn't hear a lot late in the week last week.
2: Perfect time.
18: She parked it just for a little while, but I've noticed.
16: I put it back a frack.
18: Yeah, you have just put it back
25: a
18: frack.
25: Do you think she's starting to look around at other options?
18: Well, no. she came over and whispered and said, do you think I'd fit in Albie's wizard's jumper? And I said, no, mate.
16: That's fake news.
18: No,
16: I've got full belief in tonight, Rhino, that Freo will get the job done.
25: I know you've been such a loyal and passionate Fremantle supporter for going back so long now.
16: I bleed purple.
25: Well, I just wanted to test how invested you've become, because I would have thought if you're going to go this far in, Zach, you would have just tapped into the history of the club.
18: Yeah. No, I agree. Wholeheartedly, so I'm glad these questions are going to Lammy and not me. So I'll just sit back and.
25: Well, I'm interested to know how many you would
18: actually get right. Let Lammy answer, and then if it's different and I know it, I'll say.
25: You can have a crack. Okay, well, let's start. You ready, Lammy?
18: Joel's found the button. Good boy, Joel. Good boy.
16: Joel's been good on the button.
18: Joel's been good on the button.
25: He's on fire. Yeah. He's on fire. Okay, first question. Here are four players. No. Three of them played for the Dockers.
16: Oh.
25: One of them is made up. Which one is not real? Are you ready?
16: Ready.
25: Casey Sibisato, Ben Bukavaz, Clinton Housett, and Lee Wardell Johnson.
16: B.
25: Benny Bukavaz?
16: Yeah.
25: He is a real person.
16: Really?
25: Oh. Yes. Played a couple of games for the Fremantle Dockers. Clinton Housett is the...
16: Housett. Classic.
2: Yeah,
16: Housett,
2: mate.
16: Sorry, he plays cricket.
18: He had a good career, Housett, just not at AFL level.
25: Right. That's his cousin, how's that? Let's go.
16: All right, that was truly special.
25: Fremantle have three mascots.
16: Oh,
25: name
16: fantastic.
25: One of them.
16: Johnny Docker.
25: Technically, yes. He's Johnny the Dock Docker.
16: Okay. We'll based off
25: that.
16: Sean McManus.
18: Is that the same thing as docking? No.
25: No, that's
2: move
25: different.
2: Move on.
25: Don't Google
2: move
25: that.
2: Move on.
25: Don't Google that.
18: No.
25: We also would have accepted Jenny Docker or Docker the Quokka.
16: Oh,
25: also a real thing.
16: Docker the Quokka.
25: Yes.
18: The Quokka.
16: Yeah. Docker the Quokka.
25: I think that's a sponsorship
16: soccer.
25: Thing. I feel like that's something to do with Bank West.
18: Yeah. Well done, Lambie.
25: Let's go. Fremantle's first season in the AFL was?
16: 1995.
25: Oh, very good.
18: Well done, Lambie.
25: Very good.
16: Thank you.
25: You're on fire now. Two out of three.
16: I've now pulled down my celebrations, okay. Making them quieter.
25: Two more questions.
16: Good.
25: True or false? This is really easy. Justin Longmuir played for the Dockers.
16: I think that's true.
25: That is true.
16: Thank you.
25: Yes, that is true.
18: This has to be. This is an easy quiz.
25: Isn't it? I gave her some layups. Okay. Fremantle will play a final tonight, obviously.
16: Yeah.
25: How many finals have they played in their history before tonight?
16: Oh, God.
25: It's somewhere between 10 and 30.
16: 15.
25: You want to have a guess?
18: I'll go with 21.
25: 19. Pretty close. So tonight is their 20th final. And lastly, who has played the most games for the Fremantle Dockers?
16: Oh, I would say Matthew Pavlich.
25: Incorrect.
18: Oh, no.
25: That is David Mundy. Oh. Come on.
2: She's a great ambassador, isn't she?
25: She's, what's a half ambassador?
16: That's all right. That's pretty good. Just for someone who's been on the bandwagon for a couple of weeks.
25: It's not bad.
18: I mean, when you're only stopping in for a couple of weeks, you can't educate yourself completely.
16: I think that was pretty good. 1995 was good.
25: Johnny Docker.
18: Who was their first captain?
16: Sean McMahon. Ben Allen.
18: Well, yeah.
25: That's good. That's pretty good.
16: I knew that.
18: Well done.
2: Rhino, get prepared for tonight. MCing.
25: I'm nervous.
2: Truly that special.
25: Right? I'm nervous.
0: We are part of something truly special.
18: As I said, Rhino, I'm going to be at the kindergarten disco tonight, the pre-primary disco, and I'm going to turn the music down and I'm going to have your intro played through the speakers at the disco.

0: Absolutely go.
1: Good on you, Rhino.
2: Rhino, how likely is it that Zave would much prefer to be in Melbourne right now than here?
0: Well, no, he'd hate to be at the NFL right now. He'd hate it. He'd hate to be at the tailgate right now. He'd hate to be heading to the G. Yeah, he'd hate to, you know, have a couple of beers already in the bank.
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0: 9 o'clock.
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0: He would hate that.
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2: Yeah. Rhino, see you on Monday.
0: Okay.
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7: Righto, did you see what's going on over in Tahiti? It's the annual Chaupu, the world's steepest wave. Sorry, father of a surfer. Give me a moment to talk about surfing. Everybody's going.
3: Oh, no, I'm the

0: Other of a surfer too, Marto, don't you worry.
1: Righto. Well, I don't know if either of our sons will ever be going to Tahiti.
0: Daughter.
1: It is. Oh, daughter's
0: a
1: surfer.
0: Declared she's going to be a surfer.
2: Yeah, I wasn't aware of that. Yeah. It's just a declaration
0: she's
2: at this
0: never
2: stage.
0: Surfed.
2: No, does she own a board?
0: Well, she can stand up on a board. We hired one at
2: Noosa,
0: you know, for an hour at the beach there. Just
1: we
0: hired one and out she went. She loved it.
1: She can go straight to Tahiti.
0: She wants to be a surfer, she said.
1: Righto. Well, tell her the waves at the moment. It's the steepest face of any wave in the world, and it's like a metre below. It's it breaks on a metre of and then there's coral. And you just get the shit shredded out
2: and
1: of
2: it. And I believe it's pronounced...
1: Chow-poo. All right. Now, did you see the reason I talk about it? Because today in round two, Kelly Slater.
0: Oh, so hot.
1: He got through the first round. How old do you think Kelly Slater is?
2: 795.
0: I don't care.
1: Correct.
0: It doesn't matter.
2: No, he's 50, in his 50s.
1: 54.
2: Yeah.
1: 11-time world champion. He is truly the GOAT. You go, oh, the GOAT of this sport. No, there is only one GOAT in surfing. It is Kelly Slater. He hopped back on. He hasn't been surfing the series, but he went, hey, listen, I want to go to Chow-poo. Of course, you're going to go, oh, come on in, son. One round one, okay? So he'll be in round two today. Keep an eye on that. You'll be watching because he's up against Gabriel Medina, the world number one surfer. So he's up against the best at the moment.
2: Have you discussed him before? I think I've...
1: Something Cole Medina.
3: Funky Cole Medina.
1: Here you go.
0: Where's he from?
1: Brazil. The Brazza boys are amazing. Here's a little bit of yesterday's.
4: The waves at Chow-poo continue to be as ferocious as ever.
5: Oh my gosh, look at this wave, dude. Oh my gosh. Oh! I gotta get out of
2: here. Yeah, dude.
1: I love surfing commentator. All right, that's part one of sport. Keep an eye on that. You'll see it tonight, I guess. Rugby league, and of course, it was again. Camel To'o.
6: The Pacific push continues. Brian To'o to join the PNG Chiefs on a 3-year contract.
1: All right, the cheat. They should be called the PNG Cheats, not the Cheats. Oh, tax-free dollars.
2: Cheats, you reckon?
0: They still have to fall under the same salary cap, though, and eventually that money will run out.
1: But hold on, it's worth another 50%. Like, they're getting 50% more than everyone else. They don't have to pay tax. It's unbelievable.
0: Yeah, if you had to go and live in PNG. Yeah,
2: let's see how long they stay.
1: I love PNG. Okay,
2: you go there for a little bit, maybe win a premiership. Right, the team they're putting together is unbelievable.
1: Joey Manu, Zach Lomax in the centres, To'o, Camel on one wing, Alex Johnson, the record try scorer on the other wing, Luai. They probably need some forwards at some stage, but anyway, because the game's one up front.
2: I think they'll find a few in PNG.
0: Yeah, they're building something, I think. You know, they're going to have a great team. It will be competitive.
1: To'o didn't even go to New Guinea, okay? He came up to Brisbane. The Penrith Panthers said, you've got 7 days and you can only deal with the Chiefs. If you can't get a deal done, and this has only happened in the last week or so, he came up here and they flew down, Chamis, etc., flew down from New Guinea, met here, went, I like. Where else is he going to go? He loves Luai.
0: Luai is his best mate. Yeah. And they're talking Nathan Cleary still may get there yet. Could you imagine?
1: Can you imagine?
0: And 5-time premiership winners.
1: Incredible.
2: Penrith, New Guinea.
0: New South Wales.
1: PNG, Penrith,
2: now,
1: New Guinea
2: gonna play,
1: Chiefs.
2: Are they playing in Australia?
1: No, they're playing there.
2: Yeah.
1: Oh.
2: Have you heard this?
1: No.
2: They're going to play game. Live there. You have to live there for the tax rate.
1: Also, our house here at Suncorp will be the Dolphins, the Broncos, and the Chiefs.
0: And the Chiefs.
1: Okay.
2: Oh, it's Katoni Sags going there, too.
1: And finally, can we warn off? Sometimes you go, listen, bugger off the rest of you, because did you see the Australian cricket team is up in Darwin? Jake Weatherald, he's from Darwin.
4: Aussie opener Jake Weatherald is gearing up for a hometown test with a difference, heading back to Darwin, where he was born and raised, for the opening match against Bangladesh.
1: All right, that's the story they're pushing. He needs runs, otherwise he'll get dropped. Mm. Can I just say to you, it starts on Thursday, the test, and good luck to the Australians, sort of, but quite simply, look at my watch. It's August.
2: Yeah, what the hell, man?
1: All right, as Barnaby would say to Australian cricket...
7: Sit down!
1: Yeah, and Stewie McGill...
7: Move on.
1: Listen, cricket, bugger off. We'll say hello to you again in October, where you belong, and then just play summer. But right now, this is ridiculous, and it's Bangladesh.
2: Here's cricket. Rabs, cricket.
8: Why don't you shut up for a moment?
1: Yeah. Bugger off, cricket.
9: Triple M Breakfast.
0: Let's talk Australian politics. Bit of a shambles at the moment. I'm not sure if anyone else has a lack of confidence in our leaders, but...
1: I do.
0: I do. Anthony Albanese's found himself in a little bit of hot water. I mean, look, this happened a month ago, but it has resurfaced recently. He went on a podcast. You know, he did a podcast with Abby Chatfield last year or the year before, and it didn't come off looking so great. And he's done it again. He's gone on a podcast with this Bush Barbie. Nikki Osborne is her real name. Bush Barbie is the character that she plays. And Bush Barbie's asked him, I think, an inappropriate question in the first place, but she's asked him about Kylie Minogue. And she said, you know, basically, would you shag, marry, or, you know, whatever her, that, you know, quick fire sort of type.
2: Shag, marry, date.
0: Date,
2: because one of them is meant to be kill. Yeah. And she obviously thought that's changed a bit extreme.
1: Has anyone ever found Bush Barbie funny?
0: No. And shame on Nikki Osborne, I guess, you know, for doing this in the first place. But she's trying to be relevant.
2: Why
0: she's trying to be funny.
2: Your pearls? Who cares?
0: Well, it's just, it's disrespectful. It leads him into a question that he should have just said pass on. He should have just said...
1: Why was he doing the podcast in the first place?
0: Well, he's got a wife. He's 12 months into his marriage and he's saying he wants to shag Kylie Minogue. No. He actually says, all three. I love Kylie Minogue. She's a great chick. I'd shag her, I'd marry her, and I'd date her. All right, so that's the first one. Then he starts talking about the Japanese ambassador's melons.
9: The Japanese Prime Minister brought a melon.
10: How did he get that through customs?
9: She, it's a royal melon.
10: Oh, she smuggled. It was a she.
9: She?
10: Did she smuggle it?
9: I don't know.
10: I'm expecting.
9: Got a couple of melons.
10: She brought two.
9: She brought two, as you do.
10: She just came in looking like Pamela Anderson.
9: She brought two.
10: Yes, really.
9: And they're beautiful.
0: And he's in a bit of hot water because he, like, you know, his gesture was like two melons. And
1: melon,
0: he's done, you know,
1: smuggler.
0: Like the 6-7, you know, the little palms facing up towards the sky. He's kind of like juggled melons, you know, in a reference to maybe her breasts as such, which obviously was not what he was intending to do. But I feel like Nikki obviously has led him, oh, she brought melons, oh, like Pamela Anderson style. So she's kind of obviously led him into it.
1: It made me look at the Japanese Prime Minister for the first time. I looked at photos.
0: Well, Nikki didn't even know that she was a he or she was a she.
1: Oh, yeah, because she's Royal Agates, they might have been.
0: They could have been.
11: Triple M Breakfast.
2: It's Census Day.
12: Get your hand off my census!
2: And as we know, we're also...
13: Triple M, the Munted Dog Network.
2: Munted to, like, this level.
13: Triple M, the three-legged, one-eyed, ugly dog network.
0: Well, the people at the Ekka are celebrating the beautiful dogs and the obedient dogs and the ones that can jump things and crawl through things and do all the fancy things.
1: That's not many. That's the creme de la creme of dogs.
0: We want to celebrate the underdog,
13: Triple
0: you know?
13: M, the stinky, drooling, ugly dog network.
2: Now, we are doing Triple M's dog census right now. 0484101045. Give us your dog name. Give us a breed. How many legs does it have? How many eyes does it have?
1: Is it in the census? Can someone check for me? How many dogs and cats you got? Is that in the census? And what's their name?
2: Yeah, okay. Well,
0: there would be. Texas. My girlfriend's got 3 dogs and 2 cats.
1: Would she put that in the census?
0: I would think you have to. It's how many people and pets.
1: Well, it's the data we're collecting so Australia can move forward. That's the census.
2: Now, this happened on the show yesterday. What? We want to do it on 133353. Punny dog names.
0: Benny the Concreter.
1: What's
0: my three-legged Staffy Eileen. I love dogs.
1: Oh, he's got a tripod dog.
2: I love right, come on, you guys get it. It's
1: come
2: a three-legged
1: on, Eileen. Eileen, because it leans up against things.
2: Took a while, but we got there eventually. And off air just then, we were giggling like idiots about...
0: Well, you've got a mate with a dog called what, Dave?
2: Well, Dave Growl. That's Digby. Digby who made this.
12: Get your hand off my census!
2: His dog's name's Dave, and you love a dog with a human name, but the full name is Dave...
0: Growl.
2: Growl. Very good.
0: Instead of Growl.
2: Foo Fighters reference, and I just Googled it, and it came up with one of the most popular punny dog names is Bark Twain.
1: Mark Twain. What about Al Pacino?
2: Harry Potter.
1: Harry Potter?
2: Indiana
1: Bones.
2: Are
1: these actual names of dogs?
2: Julius Caesar.
1: I mean,
2: no one has really called their dog Julius Caesar.
0: Maybe they have. 133353. We don't want, like, dog or mate or Diesel or Axel.
1: We're looking
0: like
1: for
0: normal names that you would call your dog.
1: Yeah. Fluffy. I want a dog that's called Tiny who's 62 kilos, like that sort of gear. Is that all right?
2: That's ironic.
1: Ironic.
2: Are you happy to do ironic nicknames? Or do you think people can handle... Well, can they handle the double barrel phoner?
0: I met a little ginger haired cavoodle last night called Ginger. Ginger Ninja. Does that...
2: No.
0: They should have called it Ranger.
2: Yeah. Well, you don't understand puns.
1: This may not be as easy as we thought.
13: The Stinky, Drooling, Ugly Dog Network.
2: Yeah, we're bloody proud of it. And we want to pump up the ugly dogs of Brisbane. Keep them coming.
1: Here's Glenn from Woodend. My South African neighbour, there's plenty up that way. My South African neighbour has a dog named Bortha. Okay, boy, it's Botha, Boita, B-O-T-H-A, okay? He says it's short for Botha, his nuts are gone. That's great. A gelded dog.
0: The celebrity ones are good. You had some motto before, Barack Obama instead of Barack and Sarah Jessica Barker.
1: Sarah Jessica Barker was so unreal.
2: Aaron in Boondall, what do you got, punny dog name?
11: Cyrus. Cyrus the virus. We went outside the bubble during COVID and got him.
1: Oh, because it was during the COVID virus.
0: Why didn't you call him COVID?
1: Yeah.
11: I don't know.
1: Okay,
0: all Scott, these, well,
2: all these punny names, this is where they end up.
0: There.
2: No, they both they always end up like this when you hear the punny name. You watch this one, will be the same. You go,
1: okay.
0: Corona would have been a good one too. Mm.
2: Where's
0: Scott
2: the pun?
0: In Yarrabilba. Yeah.
2: Scotty, what do you got?
14: Hello, guys. My dog's name's Dagwood. Dagwood dog.
1: Yeah. That'll do, mate.
0: See, that's better.
1: That's great work from you, Scotty.
0: Can we ask what sort of dog? Is it a sausage dog?
14: No, he's a golden retriever.
0: Oh, beautiful.
2: Mm. Okay. Always the same reaction.
0: Yeah. My
1: haven't got a laugh yet.
0: My sister has a dog called Cheddar because it's like a yellow golden lab type situation.
1: Yeah, still no laugh.
0: Yeah.
1: Okay.
0: Corey and Marsden.
1: Jeez, Corey, there's a lot of pressure on you, mate.
2: Let's go, buddy.
1: Come on, mate.
15: What are you doing, guys?
1: Yeah.
15: Come on. Yeah, my dog's name's Deepa.
1: Deepa.
15: Deepa dog. As in Deepa dog.
1: Finally.
0: I like that one.
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0: I spent a lot of time out on the road driving. My Life 360 told me I did 2,000 kilometres last week, and that's just me driving kids to sport and getting in here to work. And so I see a lot of behaviour out on the road, which always intrigues me. Sometimes it makes me really mad, and sometimes I just laugh and think, what an idiot.
1: Normally it makes you mad.
2: Yeah, we're trying to coach you to
0: makes
2: just...
0: makes me mad. Just very frustrating.
2: We're worried about your blood pressure.
0: Yeah, you momentum on the road is really important,
2: just,
0: you know?
2: You're doing it again?
0: Sorry.
2: Just relax.
0: Indicate, no, okay. But what I did see in the headlines was lots of driving incidences also. And so I thought we'd do a bit of a review of the week that was in driving. And I'm actually going to get you to flip these around, Dan. We're going to start with number three. I'm going to rank these in order.
2: Okay, the third one that we rehearsed.
0: The one I deem to be probably not as bad as the other is a man who decided to drive his ute in Carina off the road.
26: A ute has smashed into a fence, narrowly avoiding a swimming pool in Carina around 5:30 yesterday afternoon. Two women and a man were in the vehicle at the time.
0: Oh, oops-a-daisy.
1: I love it when they go into the pool.
0: That's a bonus.
2: Did they get a check on him to see if he was okay and everyone was alive and he was on his phone?
0: He was on his phone. Yeah. Not distracted at all, In second place, a pea plater who was a little bit hungry.
27: A pea plater in Queensland has been busted buttering his lunch behind the wheel.
28: This 29-year-old pea plater, he was going through Toowoomba when suddenly officers noticed something a bit strange going on in his Honda.
0: Driving with his knees whilst buttering his bagel, of course. And, you know, sometimes when you have to drive to Toowoomba, Toowoomba's far away, you know, you get a little bit hungry, got to have a pit stop, but you don't have time to pull over, so you just do two things at once.
1: 29-year-old pea plater.
0: I know. I wasn't going to bring it up, but
1: well, I forgot to get me license.
2: A bagel eating Toowoomba dwelling 29-year-old pea plater.
0: Who's eating bagels?
1: Grow up! Who does eat bagels anymore?
0: All right, and drum roll, please. Yeah, right, coming in as the worst driving story.
2: Worst of the week.
0: Worst of the week.
1: So want to be good.
0: This guy, not only was he driving whilst pissed, he was driving while blind.
2: Double blind?
0: Double blind, but no, what? Of the eyes and of the alcohol.
29: Registered blind, with no driver's license and drunk. Anthony Hall took his partner's car after they'd shared four bottles of wine in the early hours of the 29th of June this year.
0: He got so drunk he forgot he was blind.
2: How far did he go?
0: 150 miles, and when the police officer pulled him over and asked how, if he was blind, how could he drive, he said, I just squinted my eyes and I followed the car lights in front of me.
1: Oh, I do that
0: and
1: all
0: I said,
1: the time.
0: That's what I do when I've been drinking.
30: Triple M Breakfast.
2: One of our favourites, a former co-host of this show, Marto, your old mate, Nick Cody, a.k.a. Crusher, Good Chat Comedy Club, September 12. Tickets, goodchatcomedy.com. Mid-flight brawl is going to be on with Luke Heggie Saturday as well. The Crusher.
1: 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Of course.
2: Are you coming on our show, Cody, because it's a little bit icy on your show in Melbourne after the Legends game in the AFL? Let's have a listen here.
31: Into the pocket, look at this.
32: Who was that that tried to bowl?
31: He's hurt him.
32: Oh, Nick Cody, the guy who works on air with it, Fox FM. I think he's done his ACL, Fev.
3: his best mate at work, who last year was known as Fev's mate.
8: Yes.
3: And this year's got a name, remarkably.
8: Crusher.
0: What about the drive-by there? This year has a name, apparently, yeah, well, saying you were a no-one until Fev.
1: I was getting annoyed with Brian Taylor there, BT, of course, in the lead-up to the game, going, hey, mate, last year you just kept referring to me as Fev's mate. Can it this year please be Nick Cody or Crusher? I'd prefer Crusher. I got tickets to sell them on tour, and I didn't mean for it to play out like that, what happened.
0: We know who you are up here because you used to be on this show with us.
1: Yes. I've now got a five-year-old that was made up there during COVID.
0: So we're in lockdown, yes. And another one on the way, I hear. Third boy for you, away. Nick Cody. What did you do to deserve that?
1: Lads, lads, lads in my house. Poor Lucci.
0: Your poor beautiful wife. There's a place in heaven for her. You know that they have a luncheon designated just for women who have sons.
1: Three or more. It's going to be a wild house. I genuinely feel for the baby because everyone tells you, oh, we're three, you're outnumbered. But this kid doesn't know what he's coming into.
0: Yeah.
1: It is a hectic joint. But
2: ACL damage after what you did to Fish?
1: Hey, well, it was PCL meniscus and a smashed kneecap. Now, as much as that sounds terrible, Fev did text me later that night. I was very distraught. And he texted me, mate, nothing to worry about here. Sends me a photo. He's drinking red wine and he's got pain pills and a vape. Yeah. He was loving life. When he said he's never felt better.
0: When we saw him on social media, he was on the green whistle and the beers.
1: Yeah, loving it. He loves going into surgery, so he's genuinely thankful at what I did
8: for him. Is he on crutches still now?
1: No, he's walked it off.
8: Oh, yeah.
1: You know, come on, Marto. You're a former professional athlete. You people are built different.
2: Marto normally takes this for pain.
9: Twisties and durries.
2: That's Ray Gunn there doing a shout-out for Marto twisties and durries.
0: No, when he's really in pain,
1: Marto's food pyramid.
0: When he's really in pain, though, Nick, he uses this.
2: Tell her, Marto, what you normally use.
10: Water and Marto.
11: Yeah, right.
2: That was weird. You interrupted yourself somehow.
10: The Australian government.
12: Triple M breakfast.
10: Formula One fever in Spain this weekend, and I've got some enormous Formula One news. Can we make some, do that intro?
2: Yeah. I think you meant me.
10: No one asked you.
0: Mine was better.
10: Okay. Now, listen, here's the news. Do you remember Kimi Raikkonen, the Finnish Formula One driver, won the 2007 Formula One Championship, retired only about 9 years ago? He's got a son called Robin, or they call him Ace. Have a listen to this. If you've just dropped your 10 or 11-year-old... Oh, you got a 10-year-old.
0: Yeah, I got a 10-year-old.
10: Snowy, our producer's got a 10-year-old girl.
0: I just asked her the other day if she wanted to do go-karting or anything like that and get into race car driving. Yeah. No, not interested. She wants to live an easy life just driving around surfing with her dog, she said.
2: Have you done a maternity test? She may not be your daughter if she doesn't want to drive fast.
0: She's Corey's daughter.
10: That's symptomatic of the Australia today, because if you just dropped your 10 or 11-year-old at school, they're losers. They're complete losers. Kimi Raikkonen's son, he's 11 years of age, and he has just been... He has just been given a contract, 11, to drive for Red Bull.
0: Holy.
2: What do you mean? In what formula are we talking?
0: That's ridiculous.
10: He's won every go-kart race he's been in. Of course, he's the son of a Formula One champ, so he's got the nerves.
0: What are they putting him straight into a Formula Four?
10: No, into whatever the lowest one is, and then he'll make his way up. Max Verstappen, of course, he started at the same age. 17 years of age, he jumped in. You're only supposed to be 18. Mm. What's the bloke winning at the moment?
0: Kimi Antonelli. Mm.
10: He's 19. And this is the thing, they're going younger and younger. You're not allowed to drive until you're 18, but unless you're really good like Antonelli and Verstappen. Verstappen's got 4 more years to go at Red Bull. So they're grooming this young bloke.
0: To replace him,
10: exactly. Holy. In four or five years' time.
2: Four or five years, he'll be 15 or 16 years old. Yes. He still not can't legally drive on the road. Jump in this one, buddy. You'll be fine. Have a go.
10: Can you imagine? So you're sending your little kids to school. They're a pack of losers. This kid, and now his name's Robin, but Dave, of course, that's not a very good Formula One driver. So his name now is Ace. Now, anyone thinking he might be a little bit overconfident as he goes through life?
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2: Time to address the big question on so many Australians' lips, and that is, where's Carl gone? Carl Stevanovic hasn't been spotted. No podcast for the last 2.5 weeks, despite prior to that going for months on end, doing a weekly one, sometimes two a week.
19: It went up to a daily, Marta, when he finally left Channel 9. He was it was his full-time job.
2: And this is a 52-year-old man who was on television for 20 years without actually saying anything. Everyone's very keen to hear what he... a man who grossly overestimated his popularity, in my opinion, but Ringers Western have pulled out as a sponsor. Maybe that's why you can't find Carl anymore, because no one's paying him for to speak. Where is he going to go? People say Sky News to join his brother Pete.
5: Oh.
2: A big deal. Maybe Peter, I think he may be at Pete Evans, just chewing on some activated almonds.
5: Just at the farm. Kyle Sandilands said he offered him a contract to do Drive, like, you know, the 4 to 6pm show.
2: What, on Kyle's app.
5: Oh. Yeah, so, Kyle said he offered him $2 million a year. I'd need to see that paperwork to believe that Kyle's going to be throwing around that kind of... Well, Marto's writing that down. Are you going to go pitch yourself to Kyle Sandilands, are you,
2: Pat? Game show host. What about that for Kyle? He'd be a perfect game show host. If Woody can do it, anyone can do it. But listen, I do have his great... If you didn't know, there's a guy impersonating him who's been doing a wonderful job for the last few months. Henry Brett's his name is. We haven't. I don't think we've had him on the show yet. But
5: he's on the sunny coast, right?
2: Yeah, on some radio station on a sunny show, sunny coast, but he comes up with some absolute rippers. And he popped up and said, I know you've all been looking at it. This is him as Carl. This is where he believes Carl is.
19: I'm undercover. For the last few weeks, I have been in disguise, deep cover, pretending to be progressive female podcast hosts so I can get a better understanding of the enemy before my next phase.
2: Interesting, it goes on.
19: That's right. I have been pulling a Mrs. Doubtfire on young women who vote for the Greens and grow their leg hair out.
20: Hello!
2: Oh, sorry, I found it funny.
5: Did you just want to make a Mrs. Doubtfire reference on the show?
2: I haven't heard Mrs. Doubtfire mentioned for quite some time. Carl, if you're out there, mate, give us a ring, 13353.
5: You mates with Carl, are you?
2: No.
5: Why
2: might
5: it?
2: Be.
5: Why would he call
20: He hasn't it? Posted on his Instagram since the 25th of August.
5: Yeah.
2: All right. If he's not alive.
5: No. Well, see you. Shut up. No speculation. Don't call now. Don't call now. Yesterday, one of the great, I'm reticent to say sob stories because it was actually a genuinely affecting story. We got a call from someone whose dad is living with Parkinson's now, and life is tough, Margo, and they really wanted to go to the footy
20: but
5: to cheer themselves
20: up. But outside of that, they were genuine Lions supporters, have supported the Lions for many, many, many years, and then ultimately, in the end, the person that won it has been a Lions supporter for 1 week because they jumped off the Broncos and onto the Lions. Now the Lions are in the finals.
2: Margo, this is elite sport we're talking here. It's a semi-final, and suck it up, Buttercup.
5: Yeah.
2: Get on the line and be the last caller.
20: Jordan and Alex Hills, that's a tough job for you because you're our first caller. You've got to tell Brisbane not to call so that you can be the last one as well.
21: Yeah, I've got a two-year-old little boy that's never been to the Lions, my Lions. Me and my wife have been diehard supporters for a long time and he's never been to a game.
20: Well, he's two. That's why he's never been to a game, Jordan.
2: Just watch
20: it. He's got plenty of time. But you and your wife are members. How long have you been members?
21: We have been members for about 3 years.
20: Okay. All right.
5: Now, Jordan, the risk here is that people don't care about other people's kids, you know, so is there another angle you can work here? Is there more desperation in the family power? Because we'd love for you to hang on for the next 2 minutes.
20: If you're members, why don't you already have tickets, Jordan?
21: We just have...
22: Incoming call.
5: Yeah, I knew it was going to happen.
20: You can't falter. You've got to just get in there. Scott, tell Brisbane why they shouldn't call.
22: Incoming caller.
5: Oh no, they're brutal today.
20: This they're is desperate for Lions tickets. Jeez,
5: sorry, Scotty. Ann, that was ruthless.
23: Brisbane, don't call.
22: Incoming caller.
5: She stumbled. You've got to go straight in.
20: Jade and Mitchelton.
5: Jade, go. Why shouldn't they call?
24: Hey, guys. Beautiful. Hey, my partner's got neurosurgery twice. My daughter's autistic and she hasn't been at all the brothers have been. So I want to go, let's go Lions for the girls.
2: How autistic is she? Like, oh,
5: hey, whoa.
22: Incoming caller.
20: Michelle.
5: You're lucky she laughed
20: you
5: at that.
20: Are.
5: Holy shit.
20: Lucky Jade has a good sense of humour. Michelle from Redland Bay, tell us why Brisbane shouldn't call and take the tickets from you.
25: I just recently lost my mum and it was her dream to go to a Lions game and I'll be fulfilling her wishes. She just recently passed away.
20: Well, the great thing is, Michelle, if she's up in heaven watching down, she'll be there anyway, watching, won't she?
25: Yeah. Absolutely.
20: Why do you want to go outside of your mum? Are you a Lions supporter? Are you a member? Have you been? Have you not been? Do you love the Gabba?
25: I've never been, but I just watched how much my mum loved it and wanted to be there, that I just feel I have to take that passion up for her.
0: Yeah. Stop calling everyone.
20: She's handed over the baton.
0: Everyone simmer down, okay? Listen to the words coming out of Michelle's
1: mouth. Incoming caller.
3: Hello, Jesus. It's Greg here. My dad died.
20: Falabian from Capalabar.
0: Falabian?
4: Yes.
1: Flabian. Incoming
20: Tube.
1: Caller.
20: Oh, I think just because his name was Flabian. James in Redland Bay.
0: Was his last name Tube?
6: G'day, Margo. How you going?
20: Good, James. Why do you deserve to go to the Lions, mate?
6: I don't, but my daughter
1: Incoming
6: does.
1: Caller.
0: Oh, don't oh, start God. With I
20: they
0: don't.
20: Are ruthless. James. Brenton and Wynnum, quick.
0: Oh, quick. Hang in there, Brenton.
2: Brenton?
6: Yes.
2: Brenton.
20: No. Yes. Lee, tell us why.
6: Oh, it's my birthday tomorrow, and I'd like to go see the Lions. And shitty about all the other people. Feel sorry for them. But
0: well, he's won.
20: Okay, Brenton. Brenton.
2: Give him a happy birthday.
0: The least deserving person wins again.
7: It's your birthday. We got a party like it's your birthday. We're going to see Bacardi like
20: happy birthday, Brenton. Tomorrow, you're going to the Lions, bud.
6: Thank you very much.
0: After all of that, the guy who gets through and stumbles and then says it's my birthday out of nowhere.
20: Is he even a Lions fan? Brenton, are you a Lions fan?
6: No.
0: This guy is ridiculous.
2: Brisbane hates you, Brenton, James.
20: Brisbane hates you.
0: Hey, Brenton, name one Brisbane. Player.
6: I'm going to see a few mates around the corner.
0: One player.
6: All Brisbane supporters.
0: Name one from the Lions.
6: Will.
0: Will who? There's a couple.
6: Yeah, can't remember. What about your captain? And look, I know them all.
20: Which we one? Just had him on the show, on the Brenton.
6: Did you? Harris.
20: Yeah, that's the one.
26: It's a game of word charade. Guess the words right and the loot is yours. Triple M Breakfast.
27: Can't say that.
28: Can't say that.
29: Can't say that.
26: You can't say that.
0: Carton of beer up for grabs here for Glenny in Redland Bay. 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
6: Guarantee?
2: Yes, that is correct. It was a movie starring John Travolta. There was a fair bit of dancing and violence, etc. It was something fiction.
6: Pulp.
2: Yes. Another word for help, like the RACQ give you roadside what?
6: Assistance.
2: Yes. Yep. When a baby poos their nappy, you have to what them.
6: What?
2: No.
20: Do
2: you say change?
20: Yep.
0: One more.
2: Okay. Lawyers, when they threaten people, what are they?
6: Grub.
2: No, sorry?
0: Grub. Keep going.
2: When they say, I'm going to what you, I'm going to take
6: to you.
2: Or, yeah, take that. That's the second part of the word. Well, how do you see? What's that thing called? Your what?
26: 10.
2: Eight, put those two words together. I and two. What does it make?
6: I do.
2: Put two S's in there.
6: Issue.
0: After the time. Surely.
20: I think you should be deducted points for that clue. That was shit.
2: Well, how would you do issue?
0: Listen.
20: Issue a warning, issue a fine.
2: All right, let's just go
20: I
2: back
20: have an
2: in
20: issue
2: time.
20: With you.
2: Lucky we're recording this. Okay, you got 5 seconds to go. Those blokes stand on the corner of homeless people, stand on the corner of the city, and they sell the big.
6: Issue.
2: Yeah. Oh, give them both a carton. It's
0: exactly.
2: A carton.
0: Yeah. You can have a carton, Glenn, and Nige, who is starfishing, you can have a carton as well, pal. You happy with that?
30: That's awesome, because I was going to say there's going to be a bit of a wambulance with these issues.
0: Okay. Well, that's, you know what that's worth?
31: You know,
20: that's Paul Gallen sort of gear. Though.
2: When Donald Trump enjoys your joke, you've got to have a look at yourself,
0: I'm tempted to take your carton of beer off you
20: off
0: there,
20: you, Nigel, just for that.
0: No, one each, but you need to straighten up. That was terrible for me.
20: Well, now you've got to thank whoever twice.
0: The Stratty Brewing Company.
2: Stratty Brewing Company. We love
0: you. You reckon? I've got an
20: ice you.
0: Triple M.
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10: We had an amazing day down at the highway yesterday for our Legends lunch, and all of our legends were superb. Obviously, it's a no phones sort of blackout event, but we do record a bit for the show of what we can air. And this is what was appropriate. Legendary.
11: The day started with our team taking a couple of jabs at each other.
12: Intro. Hello, hello, how you going?
13: G'day, guys.
12: Oh, how are you? Loz is late like she is every morning.
13: Shut up.
11: The first panel was Port's Jason Horne-Francis and Chelsea Randall.
14: And Jason Horne-Francis, everyone. Did you think about coming to the Crows at all or not? Seriously.
15: I popped over to Roo's house, actually. And,
14: yeah, I know. So did you waste my time completely or not?
12: He went to Roo's house and signed for Port Adelaide.
15: No, you...
12: There you go.
14: Roo, bloody dog act.
15: You were the front runners after my first interview with you. And
14: that's right.
15: Front runners after I had a chat with Port, and then they went.
14: Did we offer more than them at the start?
15: No.
14: Did you go back them and just use us as a little tool to get more money?
15: No, it was even. It was even. Even money and...
14: Don't lie.
13: So was it Roo's cooking?
15: That's
13: was
15: right.
13: It?
15: That... No, Roo didn't.
14: I actually thought we were a chance, and then you told me not long ago I was never going to the ground.
11: Chelsea Randall reflected on the Crows' AFLW first premiership win.
14: That day, the first granny when there was 53 or 54,000 there. But what was it like being out there that day?
16: So to see women on the big stage being acknowledged, people turning up, 53,000 people supporting you and your teammates... It was just, it was really meant, finally we felt respected and worthy enough. So yeah, thank you.
11: Then Dit's second cousin, Shazza Dittmar, called up.
17: Come on, let me, I just wanted to speak to the legends. Is Blighty there?
18: Yeah, Malcolm's here.
17: People might think that I have no interest in Malcolm because I'm such a staunch Port supporter, but he did achieve one of the most impressive feats of the 90s when he sacked Andrew Jarman. I mean, now Dizzy, we have a lot in common, you and I, Dizzy.
18: Right.
17: Yeah, Dizzy, you're one of the all-time great outswingers, and I'm one of the all-time great swingers. So I just, what about Jason? Jason and Francis here.
18: Yeah.
17: Just wanted to let him know about my second set of triplets. They're named after Jason. So we've got Jason, Horn and Francis.
18: Yeah.
17: And they're doing great. They're just like him. Tough. They're feisty. They wear their little socks up. And they always crack the shits when it comes to bath time. It's very cute.
11: Georgie Horges told us about her journey with the Thunderbirds.
19: When I first started with T-Birds, we were losing game by 15-odd each week. So to get our first flag and win in overtime as well was pretty special.
11: Chairman of the boards, Mark Davis, was careful not to mention any names.
20: You know, the names have been changed to protect the innocent.
11: And Dizzy Gillespie reflected on his time playing with Warnie.
21: Oh, Shane was brilliant. He enjoyed himself on the field. He enjoyed himself off the field probably even more. We called him the King, by the way, because he insisted on it. But
11: then it was time for the Crows Premiership coach.
22: The Messiah! Please welcome Malcolm Light.
23: I would have really loved to have coached South Australia in a state game. You know, I played in a number, I captained South Australia, also captained Victoria and played a number of games. But I would have loved to have coached South Australia, so that was my sort of, oh, geez, I'd love to do this. Have a crack.
14: I'm the chairman of selectors next year. I haven't given a coach yet. Do you want to do it next year?
23: Look, Mark, thank you for that.
24: Are all the clean bits.
10: Yeah, slivers we could play. No, it was absolutely awesome. And you could hear a pin drop when Malcolm was sort of recanting old stories Indeed. And giving his perspective on how the game should be coached and played. Yeah, it was amazing.
14: You couldn't hear a pin drop in the beer garden, though, because Galiso was on fire for a couple of hours out there. 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Well worth the money. 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
14: Great pub. Well done, everyone.
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8: Human cannonball from the United States. 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
9: David the Bullet Smith is going to be performing every single night. 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
8: Really?
9: What? 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
9: Yeah.
7: Bang, here he comes.
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7: Look out, here comes Bullet Junior.
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7: Hollywood Plaza Shopping Centre could be doing a development. Talking a couple of hundred apartments.
8: Really?
7: Yeah.
15: 5 minutes later.
5: Shortly after that dropped, the feedback was swift.
8: Someone has just told us that our rumour today was in the paper 6 days ago.
7: No,
8: now, look, six no. days is a long time. People forget. You know, if they read it, I mean, people don't necessarily retain all of that information.
7: I read the paper back to front.
8: We're here
7: every
8: to
7: day.
8: Help. We're here to help, all right?
7: Is that
8: so,
7: right?
8: Yeah, so what you read 6 days ago, we can confirm that it is happening, all right?
7: My name's Sandra Sully at the moment.
16: Ken's Late News with Sandra Sully.
5: Number two. Roo's kids learnt quite a bit when he decided to take them for a Hindley Street roll last weekend.
7: You want to go for a cruise down Hindley Street? And I had the 10-year-old, 12-year-old and 14-year-old in the Tundra cruising down Hindley Street.
8: The dice on the revision
7: at 11 o'clock. And it was pumping. There's people walking across
11: cover
7: the
11: your
7: road.
11: Eyes, kids.
7: No, they had the windows down. Rocco was at the back and Tom were in the back with the windows down. You know, a heap of nightclubs and then there's a shisha bar.
11: Yeah, yeah.
7: What are they smoking? One of them said, "What's the crazy house?"
8: Oh, boy.
7: I said, "It's the horse." Dad's never been there.
17: Dad, is that Uncle Ditz getting kicked out of the crazy house?
18: Get your hand off my penis!
5: Number one, we have a history of kids calling up and trolling Mark Rusciuto about the Crows.
8: Got Axel on the line. Hello, Axel.
19: Hello.
8: How old are you?
19: Eight.
8: Hello,
19: I also have one thing to say.
8: Yeah.
7: Yeah.
8: What is it?
19: Go Pies.
7: Oh! Axel, don't ever do that again. Naughty little bugger. No. I'll come and kick you right up.
5: And this week, we learn there's a new troll in town.
8: Guinevere, good morning.
20: Yes, I'm Guinevere Mary DeQueer.
7: Oh, right. That is right. I forgot about that.
8: Yeah.
20: What's black and noisy and I don't like?
8: Black and noisy and I don't like.
7: What?
8: What is it?
20: The Crows.
8: Oh.
7: You little rabbit. What are you doing in September? Not watching football?
8: That's cruel. That's cruel. Guinevere, you and I, we can sit and watch old Port Adelaide grand
20: good
8: finals
20: one,
8: together. Yeah, good one, Roo, yeah.
5: The top five things we learnt on Roo, Dits and Loz this week.
7: Don't you kids get smart and ring up and bully me. Yeah. I'll bully you back. All right, you little
11: He's
7: buggers.
11: Not afraid. I'll go after the kids.
7: I'll pick on my bloody kids.
8: I don't care.
7: I'm a real

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17: I had to go to Murray Bridge a couple of days ago.
18: Muzza Bizza.
17: And we went out for lunch and I'm not going to say where.
18: Mm-hmm.
17: And had a good lunch and had a good chat with a couple of guys. And then at the end, I thought I'll get a takeaway coffee to head back to Adelaide.
0: Mm-hmm.
17: 45-minute little cruise with my mate. And so I went up and got a couple of takeaway coffees. You know, nothing abnormal. Just I got an extra hot cappuccino and you just got a standard flat white or whatever. Have a guess how much I paid for two cups of coffee.
4: Well, coffees now can be $5, $5.50, yeah, something like that.
2: Maybe $11 or...
17: Mm. I paid $15.
4: Two coffees. Hang on, normal size?
17: Normal cups, takeaway.
4: $7.50 each.
17: And I said to the bloke, they are the two most expensive coffees I've ever bought in my life.
4: So you gave him
17: life.
4: Feedback?
17: Yeah. What I didn't say it in a bad way. I just said they are the two most expensive coffees.
2: What did he say to that?
17: Yeah, it wasn't his shop. It wasn't his business.
2: Did he work there?
17: Yeah, he was buying the, he was on the till. He just said, "Oh, well, that's yeah." What and I didn't say it in a bad way. I didn't threaten him.
4: No, I said thank that you. Would, I'd get a shock, I think, for $7.50 for a coffee. Yeah,
17: yeah. I just thought, "Whoa, okay."
4: That's where we're heading.
17: Inflation, cost of living, or are you just really expensive?
4: Ripped off?
17: But the other meals that we had,
4: yeah,
17: were fine.
4: Were they price wise?
17: They looked okay on the menu.
4: Yeah.
17: But the coffees were a little bit abnormal. I went, okay.
2: Do you think that they make their money that way?
17: No, I just can't believe, you know, I don't know. They've gone, I've paid $5 and $6, but $7.50 was a new high.
2: It's got to be one of the most overinflated things that's sold. It's milk, it's coffee grinds, and it's hot water.
4: I've been told it cannot be
2: worth $7.50 for a cup
4: it is.
2: Of that.
4: It is the biggest. It's the most profitable thing in a lot of businesses. The coffee machine.
0: Yeah.
2: Yeah.
4: I remember. Anyway, this is a few years ago now, but at the time, you know, coffee was $4.50, and they said it cost 27 cents to make it.
2: Yeah.
4: Adding up everything.
2: Yeah.
4: I mean, that's a fair markup,
2: including
4: isn't
2: wages.
4: It? Yeah. And look, everyone this morning that runs a coffee shop, good on you.
17: No,
4: sorry, I'm not
17: exposing
4: you.
17: I'm not having a lot of expenses. Yeah. No, but I just thought, when have you paid for something?
2: Oh, yeah.
17: And you went, oh, that's a bit higher than I've paid for it before. Like a snitty or a steak or a, I don't know.
2: I was in the,
17: pack of fags or...
2: I was in the airport in, God, it would have been 2011. And I spent, this was in an international airport, stopping over on the way to Europe. And so either like a, you know, Asian one or a EU one. But I spent 26 Australian dollars on a Corona.
4: Yeah, that's right.
2: This was 2011.
17: What's the most expensive standard glass of wine you've paid for, Dits?
4: See,
17: because you're a, you, that's
4: no,
17: how
4: but
17: you
4: if you
17: purchase.
4: Like a certain make of wine that you want to get, you know, because people
17: but
4: say, oh, well, you're a
17: flash to what
4: kid.
17: You would pay at another joint. No. Let's just say Shaw and Smith or something.
4: All right, $16, which I think is a lot.
2: Yeah.
4: $16
17: and
4: for
17: you get about,
4: one.
17: What, four and a half
4: and then there's
17: glasses
4: two of you.
17: Out of a bottle?
4: There's two of you, so $32 for the shout.
2: Yep. Yeah.
4: It takes me a minute to drink it.
17: Yep.
4: Yeah. Now I've got to line up again.
2: Well, that's your own issue. That, yeah.
17: All right. let us know when you've paid for something, you know, in the last probably 6 months, I would think, you know, did you just go, whew?
2: You go, we're only getting two,
17: that's
2: you know.
17: That's a new high.
2: Yeah.
4: All right, Roo's fainted. He had to part with $15 for two coffees.
17: Yeah.
4: So I'm just wondering.
17: I'd have a day off work.
4: What have you paid for? Mark. G'day, Mark.
17: The moth's got out of my wallet.
4: What have you had to pay for, Mark?
12: Yeah, two cups of coffee at the McLaren Vale. I'm a sales rep, so I buy them quite regularly.
17: Okay, don't tell us the shop, though.
4: Yeah, yep,
17: okay.
12: No.
17: We don't want to.
12: $18.
4: $18.
17: $18.
4: So $9 each.
12: And they were regular sized coffees.
17: Yes, joking.
12: Nah.
17: What did you do when the blokes or the girl said $18? What sort of facial expression did you have?
12: Oh, I think my jaw hit the ground. Lucky for me, it was on the work credit card.
17: Yeah. Okay, let's rip through these. I think there's going to be a fair few of them. Let's go to Glengarry. G'day, Ryan. What have you paid a lot for?
18: G'day, mate. It was $1.60 for a singular apple.
2: Oh!
4: For one apple.
17: Okay.
18: Yeah, at a local supermarket. It was a few months ago when the prices were real high.
2: $1.60.
17: It sounds a lot, but I guess when you compare it to something else, you eat, it's
2: I don't expect to spend more than 60 cents on an apple.
17: I'm paying 60 cents. Yeah. Seriously. Come up with that.
2: I bought one recently and it was 60 cents.
19: I'm paying $1.30 for apples at the moment.
2: Oh.
4: Really?
2: Yeah.
17: What, per apple?
19: Per apple.
2: What kind of apples are you getting?
17: What are you chap buying them one at a time?
19: Pink lady.
2: Pink ladies.
17: All right, let's go to Beaumont. G'day, Jeff. What have you paid a lot for?
20: Well, I know you don't go on holidays to save money, but we're in Lake Como Tramazio Grand Hotel. Yeah. €20 for a hot chocolate and a small cappuccino.
17: Yeah, so that's, that is why I'm not taking six kids to Italy, Jeff.
21: $40.
20: Do not. €20, so it's about $38.
21: Wow.
4: Jeff, they're Beaumont prices.
20: But this was the best hot chocolate I've ever had.
17: Good on you. And you know what? You're dying out on that
4: and
17: story.
4: And I tell you,
17: for
4: Jeff, I hope it was hot for that. That's unbelievable. All right, Darian at Haybrook. G'day, Darian. What'd you pay for?
22: So I pay $3.50 for one dim sim at my local chip shop.
17: Well, how much are they usually?
22: You don't want to pay more than $2, mate, or $1.50. You're a leader.
17: Did it taste good?
4: $3.50.
22: Well, they just capitalise on the tourists down here, I guess, mate. But no, it wasn't too flash. So safe to say, we found a new chip shop.
17: Yeah. Well, and that's what happens if your prices if your prices don't match the quality, well, then no one's going back. Yeah. Let's go to Gula. G'day, Ian. What have you paid a lot for?
23: Hot chips at the chip shop, mate.
4: Yeah.
17: How much?
23: You pay anywhere from $9 to $10, $12 really for a bag of chips.
17: Yeah, spuds have gone up, Ian. Spuds are expensive at the moment, aren't they?
23: Oh, they are, mate. But did you remember this back when you were younger, Dave? You used to go to the chip shop and you'd get a for 60 cents to a dollar and you'd get it all packed up in newspaper now.
4: Yeah. Feed the family.
17: It's a bit different back Sunday night. A bit different in the good old days.
4: Sunday night fish and chips.
19: Simpler times.
4: Yes.
21: Back in my day, this was all fields.
17: Well, that was true, Loz.
21: I know, and it was full of potato spuds growing. And
4: all right, let's go to Aldinga. Hello, Joe. What'd you pay too much for?
24: Good morning, everyone. Just a backdrop, like you know those little hot dog stands you get in New York and all that?
4: Yeah.
24: I was, my whole life, I've always wanted to just go up like they do in the movies and get an American hot dog. You know? Here I am in New York for 15 minutes. I said, I'm going to get one of these hot dogs. Rocked up, and I said, get on, mate, how you going? And he goes, hey, we got an Aussie. And I said, hey, mate, give me one of these hot dogs that I've seen my whole life. Give me my best American hot dog. He goes, no worries, brother. And he gets the dog, he gets some sauce, he gets some mustard, puts the dog in, gives it to me, and he goes, we've love from America, bro. And he goes, 20 American dollars.
17: Oh. What's that about, buddy? $30.
24: $40.
17: Jesus, Joe.
24: Sauce.
17: I hope you chewed it.
21: Yeah.
24: Hey, I walked off and I said to some dude, I said, hey, mate, how much would you normally pay for this? And he goes, you wouldn't want to pay more than $3.
17: Oh, Joe.
21: Welcome to America. The wise. Don't roll in going, I'm Australian and I want to try this tourist thing.
19: I waited my whole life.
21: Yeah.
17: Welcome to America.
19: It's rude.
4: Have a nice day.
19: Dribble.
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26: And won it again. 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
16: 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Triple M Breakfast. Bo Ryan, Kat and Woodsy.
32: Horny, horny, horny.
33: Oh, yeah.
32: I'm horny. I forgot the horny song today.
21: Oh, it's Frisky Friday.
32: It is Frisky Friday.
34: How can you forget a Frisky Friday? I know why you forgot it, because the team have let you down this week.
32: I was... Again?
34: Again.
32: I was wondering why I was so horny this morning.
34: Really?
32: I'm like, damn it, why am I so horny? And I just didn't... I realised then, in the opener, it's Friday.
21: It's Friday. You're horny.
32: That's why I'm happy. That's why I'm horny. And move back, everyone. Everyone move back. They're here. We are at Next Door Cafe live in Cronulla.
34: Home Don't get game. Too close to Bo. He might poke you.
32: That 4:28 a.m. alarm threw me out. I'm not going to lie.
21: Oh, really? Oh my God. That sounds like a wonderful sleep in.
34: Are you kidding me?
32: I stayed up 2 hours later, like I always do for the extra half hour sleep.
34: Idiot. But that was when you texted me 11. Are you awake?
32: Are you awake?
21: 11? What were you doing wanting to speak at 11 at p.m.?
34: I have no idea what you wanted. I was out. I was pushing Zeddies.
32: Yes, that's good. Soprano, now I can hear myself. I'm back, baby. what was I doing last night? Oh, yeah, I wanted to talk.
34: You up.
32: And I'm thinking, is he awake? I had a really good idea, but now I forgot it. It had something to do with Rick from Arizona that we're getting later on today.
34: Okay. Are we still being promised Rick from Arizona?
32: No, we don't believe anything we're told. The only thing you should believe, Sydney, if you get down here to Next Door Cafe within the next 3.5 hours and use the code word. Do we give them the code word?
34: We'll do one last chance. Ready? You go. Go on.
32: B.
21: C.
34: W.
32: You give us BCW, you get free coffee. And I'm talking unlimited coffee.
34: Oh, yes.
32: You got free pies. I'm talking unlimited pies. We've got the keys down here for the Keycock. Our producer, Josh, will be running the Keycock at about 8 a.m. He's small. He is quick. and he's going to have unlimited keys dripping on him. These Run Club people, man.
34: Oh, mate.
32: I'm looking at him, and I'm like, if they get a hold of our EP, they will drag Kurnell and bury him.
34: Oh, geez, I'd love to see that too. They're not taking him to close, Kurnell.
32: They're taking him to Kurnell.
21: Why do they all look like NRL players massive, in the Run Club? Yeah. Why? They're massive, fit and lean.
32: I don't know.
34: We're in tracksuits, we're in hoodies, and we're in jackets. Mm-hmm. They're running in singlets and short shorts.
32: And they're all 98 kilos.
34: Yeah.
32: Like, how do you get so big from running 20 kilos every morning?
34: What's in the water down here at Cronulla, Bo?
32: Testosterone.
21: Must be.
34: Pepe Le Pew's.
21: I was going to say peptides.
32: Testosterone.
21: Everyone's a little too lean for me, and I'm very jealous.
32: Testosterone and a cut, amongst other things.
21: We are live from Next Door Cafe in Cronulla. Beautiful morning so far. Little bit brisk, but it is Frisky Friday.
32: It's probably the best conditions we've had for an outside show. I reckon.
34: It is good. It is good.
32: The weather
21: is
32: good.
21: It's going to get warm.
32: It's going to get
34: warm. Once the sun comes out, it'll be hot.
32: That's right. We've got about 30 minutes of pain, and then it's going to be beautiful. There'll be people everywhere. No one works in Cronulla. Pushing babies.
34: It feels like that, doesn't it?
32: Driving new Porsches. It's going to be
34: running.
32: Running. Where are they running?
34: Oof.
32: Where do you want to run from? There's nowhere to go. But today is Frisky Friday, and I had a couple of good ones up my sleeve, but I'm going to read the room here.
21: Okay.
32: And we're going to go off you guys, because... Kat,
21: do you want me to go first?
32: Well, you're the standard, and then Woodsy either means...
34: I've got a couple.
32: Well, we work out if we keep doing it or if we should step back and go talk to the solicitors.
21: Okay. I probably should have written this one down, but I'm just going to give it a crack.
32: Oh, you got to take
21: it. Okay. So a penguin, his car broke down, so he took it to the mechanic and said, oh, look, I don't know what's wrong with it, but it's broken down, really inconvenient. Can you fix it? Mechanic went, yep, no worries. It'll give me about half an hour to check out what's wrong with it. So he went, okay. So he thought, I'll walk down the street and I'll get something to eat. So he went and got himself an ice cream, and because of his flippers, the ice cream's all over his face.
32: Hard to eat. Yeah.
21: Really hard to eat if you've got flippers. Goes half an hour later, goes back to the mechanic and says, oh, hey, you know, what's going on with the car? And the mechanic took one look at him and went, looks like you've blown a seal. And he went, oh, no, this is just ice cream.
34: Oh, jeez. We're going down that angle already, Kat.
32: That just ruined my seal joke.
34: Means I've got to go up the ante here.
32: I had a really good seal joke that wanted about a seal that wanted to blow.
34: Jesus.
32: All over a penguin's face. Should I do my seal joke about the bone on a penguin's face?
21: Oh my God.
34: Yeah, let's go. Well, Kat's thrown us down that angle.
32: Or is it too soon?
21: Subtle. You've just.
32: Well, there goes mine. Don't worry about my seal joke. You go, Woods.
34: Hey.
21: Did you not have one?
34: All right, I'll try and bring us back a little bit.
32: You bring us back from the bar's there, Woods.
34: All right.
32: The bar's there.
34: Is it?
32: No.
34: I reckon you like this one, brother.
32: Okay.
34: Life is a lot like a penis. Simple, soft, straight, relaxed, and hanging freely. Then a woman makes it hard.
32: Oh, wow.
21: Yeah, we...
32: Ain't that the truth?
21: We also make it a lot easier for you, too.
32: Oh, hang on. We're talking about the feeling.
21: Oh, yeah.
32: Whoa, what are you talking about?
34: Calm down there.
32: No, relax, everyone. We're doing jokes.
21: Sorry, I got hysterical.
32: We're doing jokes, guys, not drama.
34: Oh, Jesus. I've got a couple here,
32: but I feel like I should have run these by Kat because I feel like I get in trouble and I really need to read the room. Everyone's nodding. Okay, here we go. I'm not going to say that one. I'm not going to actually say that one either. I'm going to change my mind here, Kat. And I'm going to play...
21: Go with the one you feel.
32: I'm going to go this one.
21: Okay.
32: What do you call a lesbian dinosaur?
21: I know this.
34: What is it, mate?
32: Lickalotopus.
21: Yeah.
34: How good is that?
21: A bit early for that.
34: That's great. I love that.
32: Little T-Rex?
34: Yeah.
32: Get that in you.
34: Big tongue, little arms.
21: We've got John over there that has a joke for us on Frisky Friday. Good morning, John.
0: Good morning, guys. How are you?
21: Good.
32: Okay. Good. Johnny boy.
0: Did you hear about the man who ejaculated without a penis?
32: Holy jeez.
21: No, I didn't.
34: I thought it was Bo Ryan.
32: What happened there?
0: He came out of nowhere.
34: Oh, yes.
32: Straight on the seal.
34: That's what we like.
32: Straight all over the penguin's face. Oh, and that is where we are this Friday morning. You got any more, mate? Because I've got no idea how long we're going here.
0: Oh, mate. Do you want to play Lion Tamer?
32: No.
0: No, thank you.
32: No,
0: you get on all fours and I put my head in your mouth.
21: Oh,
34: Which head?
21: Oh, my God.
32: Come over here, buddy.
21: And you gave me grief about my penguin joke.
34: He should be part of our show.
21: Yeah, exactly. You know, good on you, John. You scored yourself a prize. Happy Frisky Friday, everyone.
32: Good on you, guys. That is fantastic. Good morning, Sydney!
34: Where are you?
21: Where are you, Bo?
34: What's going on?
32: I'm in the back of the BT50. Seven more days until I let this beautiful beast go into one of our listeners' hands.
34: Oh,
32: respectfully,
34: yes.
32: It is it's a home game, baby. I'm at home. We are at Next Door Cafe Cronulla. You guys are over there in the makeshift studio. I'm going to stay in the car all day.
34: It looks very comfy over there.
21: Yeah, I reckon they should be able to drive it away with you in the back.
34: Yes.
32: So comfy. That,
21: they would have more than they
34: You know, the winner with the key, they can take him. How good would that be?
32: It's so comfy in this plastic tray, man.
34: Oh, you look good, man. Legs are
32: feel good.
34: Put those legs out.
32: Look good.
34: Them up.
32: Look good, feel good.
34: Oh, yes.
21: Yeah.
32: Every time. Yeah, come and jump in, bud, if you want. Come in.
34: Come and jump in with him.
32: It's
34: get in Bo's bosom.
32: Come into this bosom. Come into the new plastic bosom tray.
34: Be careful of the tent. Might poke you.
32: I tell you what, there's something sticking into my back and I don't hate it.
34: Oh, really? Yeah. Are you not alone?
32: I don't hate it, considering it's Frisky Friday. We are at Next Door Cafe. Conditions, as I said earlier, were perfect. Now they're going to shit. It is looking like it could rain.
34: Oh,
32: it
34: could. No.
32: But bring an umbrella. Bring your code word because you will get free coffee here at Next Door Cafe. The run clubs are confused.
34: Yes.
32: Because they thought they could just turn up, get the coffee and run away. That's not how this works, Sydney.
34: It ain't happening.
21: No, you have to listen. You have to have the code word. That's why we've put it in place. Otherwise, the run clubs were just going to swoop on you here and take up all the free coffees. Yeah. So not going to happen.
32: But we do like them around for
21: we
32: the
21: do.
32: Optics.
21: I mean, I can't tell you how fit everyone is here.
34: Mate, what he's doing.
21: So, let me ask you this, Bo, because you're a local. If you're just walking around Woolies, does everyone here just look like that?
32: Oh, majority of people. Two types of people in Cronulla. People that look like that and the other people that are stressed out at work.
21: Okay.
32: Yeah, so.
34: But they all wear like tight pants and really short. They they're so all fit, good, don't man. They?
21: Yeah, everyone looks very good here.
32: I'm not at that run club stage yet.
34: Oh, you'll be there soon, brother. You'll be there soon,
32: Couple months away before it's. Because I've got that many problems, I don't know where to run. You know what I mean? I feel like I'll head to another one.
34: But just think, while you're running, you can just create more problems in your head.
32: I'm like Nemo.
21: Oh, God, you could run and talk. Can you run and talk? Oh, God. You'd be banned from a run club, actually.
32: I tell you what, the run clubs are getting, like, it's getting out of hand. We're talking 200-300 people,
34: mate.
32: Yeah. So as soon as we get them on our books, we will be number one in Sydney. We've just got to work
34: out. We just need 2 or 3 run clubs down here, brother.
32: We need 200 or 300 run clubs and we are back in front. But it's going to be a huge show. Toby Rudolph's coming on and he hasn't pulled out. He is a man that doesn't pull out.
34: We know that.
32: He is a man that stands on his business. He'll be here very, very soon. what else? We've got the Keycock.
21: Yeah, the Keycock's running at 8 o'clock.
34: A
21: whole bunch of keys for you to win. This is your opportunity. If you thought to yourself, how am I going to get my hands on a key? I haven't heard my name called yet. Your opportunity is to come down here, chase around a chicken, grab a key off their back, or we can randomly give them out throughout the show as well. We can get very generous.
34: And Kat, there's only a week to go.
1: 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Follow at Triple M Instagram.
32: Now, there is a huge game on today in Australia.
34: Massive.
32: NFL. Hoorah. First time in history?
21: Yeah, in Australia.
34: We've had college game, but we've never had an actual NFL game.
32: Okay, so they are playing today at 10:35 a.m. the LA Rams versus the San Francisco 49ers.
34: Oh, yeah.
32: Now, there's a lot of the 49ers have been here for about a week, over. The 49ers clubs, they've got fan clubs all through Sydney, all through Australia. Huge following. The Rams, not as many, but they still have a big turnout.
21: Well, the weird thing is it's actually a home game for LA. So the MCG is just completely packed with Rams stuff.
34: But in saying that, like, the Rams have been doing a lot of stuff in Australia for a couple of years now. They've got a lot of links here.
32: They do have a lot of links here, and they do promote it well. I mean, they flew in yesterday. You guys were blown out by it. And they did the same thing this time last year when they played over in London. In, out, get the win, get out of here. But it's great. Look, it's great for Australia. But it's always wonderful when people from overseas come here and try and pronounce different things, whether it's animals of ours, but especially suburbs. Now, here's a few of the NFL players trying to have a crack at some of the suburbs.
2: Wallamaloo.
32: There you go.
21: Yeah, well, I can understand if you're looking at that, you'd go, what on earth?
34: Woolloomalaloo.
21: Woolloomalaloo. I love they put that on this weird accent, Woolloomalaloo.
34: They could have gone an easy suburb.
32: Yeah. They should have given Far Kurnell.
34: Oh, yeah. Mate, exactly.
32: Yes. Right. Or at least close Kurnell.
34: Oh, mate, how do you start with Woolloomalaloo? Seriously.
32: I don't know. Whoever's come up with that was a genius, right?
34: Oh, mate.
32: So, imagine that, the bloke would come up with, I'm picturing who it is. So you could be a show down in Melbourne, right, standing there, getting their producer, look, we'll get him to say this. Hey, they've just landed, right?
34: Yep.
32: They're starving. They want to go in. They want to just relax, have something to eat. Hey, well, cheers. Before, can we get you quick?
34: Just as you walk off the plane.
32: Just as you walk off the plane. Read that out for us. Woolloomalloo. Get out of my way,
34: They're trying to say Troy Polamalu, but it's Woolloomalloo.
32: get out of my way, man, before I grab my gun and remind you who runs this world.
34: Many men. Now you can tell by the way he knows his sport.
2: He's a sports reporter. Woodsy's Sports Report.
21: Woodsy, it begins. Big finals game tonight.
34: Yeah, it does. And you mentioned the NFL earlier, but who cares? The real sport's on tonight, guys. Yes. We've got the Knights taking on the Rabbits. It's the first finals clash. This is epic, boys and girls, because Knights were the wooden spooners last year. Mm. They have done so well to turn that around and get to where they are. And with the amount of injuries that they've had, we caught up with Callum Ponga early in the week. We know he's in a great space.
32: KP.
34: What a man. Wow. He loves you, Bo. He was a little bit on edge because you were around. But
32: because you guys were making it awkward. He told me, he rang me yesterday and goes, look, I really appreciate coming on your show, but those other two, what the hell's going
34: it's
32: on?
34: It's funny that because I actually spoke to him on the side as well. He goes, what is Bo Ryan on?
32: And I said laxatives.
34: I said laxatives was 2 weeks ago, but it's still milking it. But Rabbitohs is the first time playing finals since 2022, which is unbelievable for a Wayne Bennett coach side. He's come back. There's a lot of players that missed last week. Some were rested in Talis Duncan, Matt Dufty. He'll be fullback tonight. Jai Gray goes to the bench. But the big one for me is the Knights. They've got two big men, Jacob Saifidi, Trey Mooney. They are out. So, Kat,
32: that hurts.
34: The loser, this is an elimination final tonight, so there's no second chance. They didn't finish in the top four. The winner will play the loser of Warriors versus Dolphins. Okay. So that is a big clash because we know the Dolphins are going over to New Zealand tomorrow. They will play that game, but if they get through to tonight's game, which will be South, I honestly think South.
32: I'd hate to be playing South Sydney, mate.
21: Yeah, I agree.
32: I would.
34: South
32: hate
34: are a
32: that.
34: Side that. You just don't want them, like, a little bit of momentum. They can turn that into 20 to 30 points in a space of 15, 20 minutes.
32: They've been playing on adrenaline for a while. With, you know, all things considered, the dry arrow stuff has inspired them and it can take them a long way. But it also can take a piece of you because you're so up all the time.
34: Big time.
32: And Jai is a fresh reminder being at training. Yep. But I think that can be a positive thing.
34: And when you've got a coach like Wayne Bennett that knows how to do things like that.
32: Oh, mate.
34: And I just want to throw something at you too. So the winner will play the loser of Dolphins and Warriors.
32: Yeah, they can.
34: But speaking of the Dolphins, bit of news yesterday about Hemiso Tabuiofoe. He's a November 1 guy.
32: Is he?
34: He's a November 1.
32: How is Hammer a November 1 guy?
34: How have they waited so long to do this till November 1? He is asking for a price tag of, $1.4 million.
32: Yeah.
34: Which is deserved.
32: Yeah, yeah.
34: And for me, in my opinion, PNG Chiefs will be out of this
32: one. Did they sign him? Is that what you're about to say?
34: They will not be in this because you look at the outside backs. They don't need outside backs anymore.
32: No, but they need trainers.
34: But the Dolphins, with Dolphins, Bo, Dolphins have a lot of off-contract players going in November 1. That's a big, tricky one. So they've got to really work. Jack Bostock, we've spoke about before.
32: Jack Bostock
34: will be
32: in Sydney.
34: Does he come back to Sydney?
32: Yes.
34: Does he stay there?
32: Yes, he will.
34: So there's some, you know, the Dolphins, this could be their window.
32: It could be their window. I know what you're saying. But it also could be the Dolphins could beat the Warriors and slide through. But the Dolphins could go out in straight sets.
34: Correct.
32: Because they could lose and then play Souths in a mood. Ooh. Like we're assuming Souths gets through. They could play Souths in a mood.
34: I got one word for you, brother. Well, actually, it might be two words.
32: The Trell?
34: Trell Mitt.
32: Oh, yeah, Trell Mitt.
34: Trell Mitt.
32: I got three.
34: Is that two or one?
32: I got one
34: Trell
32: word.
34: Trell Mitt, baby. Two words.
32: Baby. That's where I was going. Three syllables.
21: We are live
32: syllables.
21: From Next Door Cafe in Cronulla. I've just seen an adorable bulldog down here.
34: It's wearing a South Sydney
21: shirt. I know, it's wearing a South Sydney
32: shirt.
21: It's unbelievable.
32: The owners are on all fours.
21: Oh, I love it.
4: We must find another brain. You're crazy.
5: It's time to test the statistical knowledge of Sydney's Brains Trust with a guy that's the complete opposite of a genius. It's time for Bo Knows.
21: Yeah, this is a wonderful way as we are live right here in Cronulla at Next Door Cafe to score yourself a double pass members tickets to run to the Rose Day at Rose Hill Racecourse this Saturday if you get this stat correct.
32: All right, it's a good one. As the sun comes up
21: it's
32: here.
21: It's beautiful here in Cronulla.
34: What do you mean? It's pelting down with rain.
21: That's no, it's not.
34: How
21: is
34: good
21: it?
34: Is it? Yeah, put your hand out.
21: Oh,
34: yeah.
21: See, we're under a tent. No, no, we can't tell.
32: We're
34: under Bo's tent.
21: Oh, that's right. I'm cozy under a tent while everyone else is in the elements.
32: Where yes. Kat and I are sitting, the sun is out. Where you're sitting, Woodsy, on the Bexley side of Cronulla, it's pissing down.
34: Tell me about it.
32: All right, Frisky Friday, Bo Knowles. 1,400 people get injured every year from this. What is it? That is a wide. That's wide open.
21: So whole world.
32: Whole world.
34: And guys, it is Frisky
21: it is
34: Friday.
32: 1,400 people
21: Friday.
32: Get injured every year.
34: Oh yes.
21: I'm going to call this and say it's sex.
32: Oh wow.
34: Excuse me.
32: How do you get injured doing that?
21: Have you ever heard of Dennis Rodman and what's
34: Carmen
21: her name?
34: Electra.
21: Carmen Electra, the running jump.
34: Yeah, the running jump.
32: Oh yeah, but that's one person injured.
21: Yeah, so that's one that we know of.
32: Maybe they both.
21: That we know of.
32: Maybe they both.
34: Can you classify cramp as an injury?
21: Yeah, a Charlie horse. I would, because you have to stand up in order to get rid of that, and then you're done.
32: But you're right. What happens after the cramp? The straighten the leg, and then you tread on the mirror. Mirror falls, knocks you out.
34: Boom.
21: Yeah, it's a flow-on effect.
34: Or you could just push a little bit too hard.
21: Yeah, banjo string is what they say.
32: Yeah.
34: The old banjo string could
32: be ripped. We've got production running up to this.
21: Oh, we actually have a number for this.
32: Oh, hang on. Hang on. Is that for this? Oh,
34: no,
32: geez. We've got
34: producer Nikki is saying 69er. What does that mean?
32: Oh, 6,290 people.
34: You're a sicko, Nikki.
32: Oh, shit. 62% of people die every year from sex. What is it?
21: Get hurt. Are you kidding? 62%? That can't be
32: right.
21: You
32: don't have to mime. It's not charades. Just speak and tell me.
6: 62% of people get injured during sex per year.
21: That's a big number.
32: 62% of people.
21: God, so what? That can't be right. Only
34: in the world.
21: 38% of people aren't getting injured.
32: Yeah, but so hang on. So there's 100 people that have sex every day and 62 of them are injured. Every time I have sex... Two out of three times I'm getting injured.
21: Well, that is just what?
32: That's great. Right. You learn something every day.
34: I only have one a year and then I've got my missus up. So I don't count.
21: Times I've had it this year, I've been uninjured both times.
34: Well, it's an injury for my wife.
32: Well,
34: a 9-month injury.
32: Well, I've just now that I think of it, the last three times I've had sex, I'm injured. My arm's killing me.
34: Yeah. Oh. The forearm's just. Hello, Popeye.
32: My arm's killing me.
34: Oh, and I slipped.
21: Oh, do you count a broken heart? Maybe that's.
32: Broken heart?
21: Yeah. That's an injury.
34: How's your pillow?
32: Kissing the mirror. Bloody mirror. Broke the mirror.
34: What about
32: again?
34: Your pocket pee?
32: Pocket pee?
21: Is that correct?
32: Is that correct? Incorrect. What do you think it is, Sydney? 1,400 people get injured every year from this. What is it? Give us a call. 1-333-53.
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5: This is your chance to walk away with a double pass. Members tickets to Run to the Rose Day at Rosehill Racecourse this Saturday by getting this stat correct.
6: 1,400 people get injured every year from this. What is it? And it's Frisky Friday. Need I remind you?
7: And it's not what? What did we? What was Kat's guess?
6: Kat's guess was sex. Okay. To be clear, what position?
5: Oh, well, it can be any. I'd say the more vigorous ones are where you're in trouble.
7: I think Kat said reverse cowgirl off air.
5: Oh, I did not say.
7: Is that right?
6: Remember those days?
5: Not up there in my favourites.
7: Oh, yeah.
6: Reverse cowgirl. Wow. Let's go to Cherie with the Sharks jersey on. Welcome to the show.
7: Yes, Cherie. Yeah, the Sharkies.
6: Good morning. Go the Sharks. 1,400 people get injured every year from this, and it's not sexual.
8: Is it opening a bottle of champagne?
5: Oh,
6: I don't hate that.
5: Yes.
6: I don't hate that.
5: That's a great one.
7: Have you seen, like, they do like, the TikTok ones with, like, the knife, and they try to go...
5: Oh, the...
7: It just cuts everywhere.
5: What's that called again? The sabering.
7: I have no idea, but...
5: Yep. Yeah, the sabering. I've done it in Passion Pop when I was 18, of course.
7: Oh.
5: Went straight up
7: Passion
5: the lip.
7: Pop. I had the old goon bag.
6: With a what?
5: Not yeah, it just released without me being aware of it and popped straight up on the lip.
7: Not the
5: year 11 formal.
7: Oh, yeah.
6: Did you get injured?
5: Yeah.
6: Split? Well, there you go. There's an injury. I've got a feeling it could be more. My algorithm on social media is full of two things. Blokes trying to start motorbikes in their backyard and driving through fences.
7: Okay. Yes. Yep.
6: Blokes trying to park jet skis at boat harbours and driving the whole car in.
7: Okay.
6: And people walking out at a wedding, grooms, and smashing, you know when they smash wine bottles on the ground?
5: Yep. Oh, and they shoot up? Yeah.
6: And every single time they smash in their hands.
5: Yep.
7: Oh.
6: So that is technically opening a champagne bottle. I have a feeling it's higher. When was the last time you got injured, Cherie, opening one?
8: Well, I had a near miss. It was coming out of the bottle and I
6: dodged it.
5: Ducked your head.
8: It just nicked me on the side of the eye.
6: Wow.
8: Tiny little
7: great reaction.
8: Bruise.
7: Yeah. Yes.
6: Yeah. How'd you explain that to your partner?
7: Oh, yeah.
6: What happened to your eye? You drew out drinking with the girls, come back, you got a black eye, you got a cut face from a champagne bottle.
7: Jesus.
6: Should
7: Christ.
6: See the bottle.
7: Oh, yeah.
6: Cherie says,
7: how big was it?
6: Opening a champagne bottle. Incorrect.
7: That's a great guess.
6: What's the number there? 27,000 people in Australia.
7: In Australia.
6: Get injured every year from opening a champagne bottle. Good on you.
5: Cherie, I'm going to give you a key.
7: Oh, she's got a key.
5: You've got a key to the brand new BT50, which is right behind you. We'll see you next week.
6: Hey, good on you. That's the mood she's in.
7: And go to the Sharkies.
6: We're rewarding mediocrity today. That's how we are. We don't care, but good on you.
5: Look, presence and spirit, that's what I'm rewarding, and Cherie has it.
6: That's what I'm talking. I love it. She's in a mood.
7: Oh,
6: that's in a giving mood. Let's go to Carl from Mount Cole. Carl, welcome to the show.
9: Good morning, guys.
7: Morning, Carl.
6: Morning, Carl. 1,400 people get injured every year from this. What is it?
9: I reckon it's people playing ping pong. You can easily injure yourself doing that.
5: Ping pong?
7: Are you saying ping pong balls or ping pong as in playing?
6: My uncle lost an eye in Thailand.
7: Yeah, so I've had a couple of mates of that as well.
6: We were there. I said, mate, you got it. You can't sit too close to them. And they were like, bang.
5: Never
6: like,
5: take the front row seat.
6: Because it was like, bum, bum, goldfish, pigeon, goldfish, pigeon, ping pong ball.
7: And when you think they're done, they've got a couple left in there.
6: When you think there's no balls left, three or four trout come, a live trout.
7: It's like their own Nerf gun.
6: It's a Nerf gun. My uncle lost an eye.
5: Including in the stats, is that correct?
6: Wow.
5: Good on you, Carl.
6: Hey, Carl. When was the last time you got injured playing ping pong, and how'd you do it?
7: He just got back from Thailand 2 days ago.
6: How'd you do it, Carl?
9: No, it was about 5 years ago. I just rolled my ankle.
7: We'll go that one.
5: Dodging them all.
6: Slipped on
7: And he didn't slip on the ball either.
6: Did me ankle running to the bar. Running to the stage to tip. Good on you, Carl. Have a safe weekend, mate.
10: Details now on this breaking story, a major story tonight. A plane has crashed into the World Trade Center in New York.
11: As parts of the building fall down, heaven help anyone inside.
10: We can now confirm a second plane has crashed into the second tower of the World Trade Center.
12: Our very freedom came under attack in a series of deliberate and deadly terrorist acts.
6: Yeah, it's 25 years today, can you believe it, since 9/11. A moment that stopped the entire world in its tracks. We remember the fear and wondering what would happen next. Now, our producer, I want to say favourite producer, Nikki, was living in New York when it happened, witnessing a city come to terms with a terrorist attack. Nikki, thanks for jumping on.
13: No problem.
6: Explain where you were and what unfolded before your eyes on the day of 9/11, 25 years ago.
13: Yeah, so I was actually heading into Manhattan to go to work. It was supposed to be my day off, and I was supposed to be actually playing tennis down at World Trade Center at Battery Park with another Jeez. Aussie friend.
6: Mm. Well.
13: But my work called into work, so we didn't end up. It was at 9 o'clock we were supposed to be there.
6: Well.
13: So I was heading into work, and then I heard about the first plane hitting. And so I pulled over, and from where I was living in Queens, Sunnyside, you could see across to Manhattan. And so I started ringing around, had lots of friends that were down there. And as that was happening, I saw the second plane hit the second tower.
7: Hey, can I ask, what goes straight through your mind, Nikki, when you've seen that second plane? Because you've obviously heard about the first one. And then you're watching it happen live.
13: Well, first, when the first one hit, we all thought that it was, because there used to be like little tourist planes that would go around Manhattan just with...
6: I've been on them. People get engaged and you fly around.
13: So everyone just assumed that was what it was. And then when the second plane hit, that was it. Everyone was just like, what is happening? And then I could hear on the radio that the Pentagon got hit and then the Pennsylvania. And we thought it was World War III.
6: The rest of the world did.
7: Yeah, 100%. Yeah.
14: Did you have any friends that were in any of those towers?
13: Yeah, so I had quite a few friends that were down there. In particular, one of my mates worked for Morgan Stanley. Mm. And they actually had the most tenants for Tower 2, South Tower. And when the first plane hit Tower 1, they were they activated their evacuation plan. And once that's activated, they cannot stop it. So they had about nearly 3,000 employees, and so they started evacuating. But whilst this was happening, the Port Authority, which is like the transit police, they got on the loudspeaker and said, anyone in Tower 2, just stay where you are. It's only Tower 1 affected. Mm. Everybody stay where you are, which is why there's so many more people were killed in Tower 2, because they all stayed.
7: Jeez.
6: When you think about those moments, and we actually spoke to North Sullivan yesterday, a photographer who was there.
13: Yep.
6: I mean, Kat said it, there's sliding door moments. You could have been here, should have been here. People, we read about them still 25 years to the day. In terms of your people directly involved in your life and friends, were there people that went to work and people that you know that went to work that day and didn't come home?
13: Everyone actually, we couldn't speak to them for a few days, couldn't find them. There was that sort of fear, but everybody that I knew got out and got away. Like one of my friends lived in Midtown, but they had to go south when they were evacuated and just jumped on a boat down and ended up in New Jersey.
6: Yeah.
13: And they were just there for days because they couldn't get back into the city because they basically locked down the whole city.
6: Mm-hmm.
13: So once you're in there...
7: I remember you were saying your partner was in the NYPD.
13: Yes.
7: Did he have any involvement in what happened? Like, had to go help out, straight to the site?
13: So he was actually in the police academy at the time, and they got deployed to go down at, say, 9 o'clock.
7: Ooh.
13: And then... Also, all communication, like at your mobile phones, you couldn't ring anyone. No one, it was just obviously everything was jammed. So I actually didn't hear from him again until he walked in the door at 3 a.m.
14: Oh, he must have been frantic.
13: So I didn't know what was happening.
14: Yeah. How was he in the aftermath? Because obviously he would have had a lot of colleagues affected.
13: Absolutely.
14: And how was he in? Because it just would have been a city in mourning that you would have witnessed for the next little while. Yeah.
13: Well, look, for him, it was pretty traumatic because he actually was down at the pile every day for 2 weeks.
14: Oh.
13: And he was actually on morgue duty where they actually had to pick up pieces and deceased people and put them in. It was just horrendous. So, he didn't come back from that very well. Yeah.
6: Nikki, let's talk about the city, not only the city, but the entire country coming together. You were there, you were around Ground Zero, and what it looked like seeing people helping each other, comforting each other, embracing each other, and the beauty of human race in those moments.
13: Yeah. Well, a lot of people would know when you go to New York, there's a lot of there's not a lot of banter on the streets. Like there's a lot of people who've got people places to be. They've got to go. Everyone's in a hurry, and there's noise and sirens and everything. But in those last weeks afterwards, there were strangers. You were hugging strangers in the street. Mm. People were really just
14: coming together.
13: And so the city all came together just to help each other. And just see how we were going to get through this, because then there was threats of chemical warfare. We got the subways were going to go.
6: All the anthrax
13: bridges,
6: stuff, that's right. That's
13: everything.
6: Right.
13: So it was really, everyone was on edge, but that we all came together and strangers like hugging each other.
7: Have you been back since, Nikki? Like, what's your feelings and what's the emotions like when you go to those sites?
13: Well, it's the city has changed forever. The skyline has obviously changed forever. Like, one thing about the World Trade Center is that whenever you'd get out of the subway, the first thing you would do is you'd look up, and that was your bearings on where you were in the city.
14: Yeah.
13: And that was, it's just like driving in from like Jersey or Staten Island to see that skyline gone was just, it's horrific,
6: It's, I'd never been there before, 25 years ago, so I can't explain it, but it does have this energy.
14: And it does.
6: And it has this energy about it, New York, that not many places in the world have. And I feel like it's kept that energy.
13: Yeah.
6: And the city and the people that live in the city will always be stronger than whatever happens to it. But our thoughts are with a lot of people today. There's a lot of Australians that have been involved in it, a lot of people affected by it, and we can only imagine the pain. I guess it just means we should hug each other a little bit more tighter.
13: Absolutely.
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5: Yeah, it is Frisky Friday live here at Nextdoor Cafe in Cronulla, supporting the Sharkies as they head on into the finals. Lots of keys to give away to your brand new BT50, Bo, as well. Keacock, obviously, we're going to kick that off at 8 o'clock.
6: Yeah, that's exciting. Plenty. I've never seen so many keys on a cock.
5: No,
6: especially for 8 o'clock around 8 a.m. Our executive producer, Josh, will be running northbound on North Cronulla Beach. He's small, he's nippy, but he will run out of gas.
7: Jeez, you can feed him, mate.
6: Oh, you can
7: this is our chance to just whack him.
6: You can read any, when you,
7: I can't
6: you
7: wait for this.
5: It's the first time we've participated.
7: Yes. I've signed up three times.
6: We said we can't do it, and then when he starts, we've got moustaches on.
7: There's no HIAs today either.
6: Yeah. So when you think there's and no more keys on him, they're inside him.
5: Yeah, look under.
7: I'll warn him.
5: Yep.
6: You got to pull them out of him. Out down here next door, free coffees all morning. You just have to use the code word.
5: Are you going to give it away again, or are we? Is that too frisky?
6: BCW is go word straight up. Now the run clubs aren't here. BCW, you will get a free coffee, unlimited free coffee.
7: Yeah.
6: TBC.
7: 2-9.
6: Rudolph is stretching and doing yoga. He'll be down here very, very shortly.
5: Speaking of, we've got footy tickets to give away well to both games. We've got Panthers and Roosters and Sharks and Cowboys to give away.
6: Great games.
7: Huge games.
6: Great, really important games. Hard to get tickets there. You come down here, you get yourself some tickets. Ken.
7: Yep.
15: A long range shot from Anesta.
16: He's got it.
15: Oh, what a kick. He got a kick. Anesta has nailed it.
16: An intercept. Takes it to the line and scores for the Bulldogs to win.
6: Yeah, you know the name. The man who really just turns it up a notch this time of year. He's done it in his whole NRL career, and he's doing it in his broadcasting career. Whatever he's selling.
7: He's a freak.
6: Whatever he's selling, I'm buying. We are buying. Brayton Astor, welcome to the show, mate.
17: Hello, legends. You've brushed me today. In God's country, are we? We're in God's country.
6: The door was open, mate. We're not going to go there because you do not leave.
17: I don't cross Anzac Parade. Sorry.
6: You don't cross.

0: I mean, look, Newcastle are under strength, and Souths tonight, if Souths have a formidable team. But still, with Kalyn Ponga in the team, anything can happen, mate.
1: Yeah, it can. Souths are definitely, we know, the informed team, and everyone's tipping them to be the only team really to win, that could possibly win a premiership from outside the top four. But I do see some vulnerabilities in Souths, although they've got some big-name players, and you know, they've got enough players in that team to beat anyone on their day. If you can starve them of possession and try and tire them out, I think you can get them through the middle. I think they're a bit vulnerable there. They look like they're a little bit, I would say, I wouldn't say unfit, but I'd say...
0: I know what you're saying. They're underdone. They look underdone.
1: You just look at other teams in the middle of a third of the field, and they're, I think that the top teams like Penrith and the Warriors, they're ruthless, relentless. They're fit as. They're hard rock. They're ready to go. Souths have just kind of had this late run. I think they can beat anyone on their day, but you know, you got the likes of Kalyn Ponga sniffing around the ruck and causing them a few dramas and crossing out a dummy half. But the concern for me with Newcastle is they're just a little bit short in the forwards. You know, Saifidi injury,
2: Trey Mooney.
1: Yeah.
0: If they can handle South's forward pack and Camo's quick play the balls, it could be anything.
2: That's where it's going to be. But, Brad, I want to take you to tomorrow's game. The Warriors taking on the Dolphins. This one is one I'm really looking forward to because I think the Warriors have got him in the pack, but outside backs, the Dolphins, geez, this is going to be a huge clash. It's like a like-for-like game, isn't it?
1: It is, Woodsy, and it's an exciting game. You know, it's two teams you love to watch, and you talk about the Dolphins, 1-7, they're probably the best in the comp. That's how lethal they are in their outside backs with speed and even their creativity with Nikorima and Katoa in the halves is second to none. So they're a dangerous team to play, and then you've got to... Play the Warriors, though. You go over to New Zealand, it's like they've got an extra player on the field with their crowd. Their crowd's unbelievable. It's an intimidating place to go. And you've got the likes of Fisher-Harris leading that forward pack that have been fantastic all year. And they're probably the best coached team in the competition. So, you know, it's going to be a really entertaining game to watch. The Dolphins can beat them, although I would be leaning towards the Warriors.
3: Braith, lastly, Sharks and Cowboys. Mm. What do you think?
1: I actually think the Sharks will win this. And I'm not saying that just because you're in Cronulla, but I think, you know, Sharks last week were very good. Like I thought they should have beat Melbourne. They rested a lot of players. Trindle comes back in. They didn't have Hines on the field. Their defence was really good last week. And you could see at half time that Craig Fitzgibbon was really happy with their effort and their attitude and their commitment, their physicality. So I think that's exactly what they needed heading into this week. With Trindle back, it completely transforms their team. And I think they'll be just too good for the Cowboys. I think they'll win and win well. The Cowboys are very dangerous. Dearden's back. He's only returned the last few weeks, so they should be better for that. But they've just been that inconsistent. They've got to travel down to Sydney. And I think the home ground and just a little bit too much class and consistency from Cronulla throughout the year will get them through.
0: I think people, when they write off Cronulla, that's what they like. And I think a lot of people have done that. They're outside of the show, I've written them off. So Cronulla have got them where they want them. Now, this Panthers-Roosters game, which we are giving tickets away, believe it or not, here live very soon. You're always honest here with us, and I love it. But I'm not sure if you're still on the Roosters payroll, but whatever. Panthers go to another level this time of year, but the Roosters are a team that if anyone can beat the Panthers, it's them.
1: Yep.
0: Who wins this, mate?
1: Yeah, they beat them last time they played, and DC had his best game of the year. So they'll take confidence from that, but they have lost three in a row, and they have been ordinary the last three games. You know, you look at the Panthers, they love this time of year. I think the stat was like they'd won 14 of 15 finals games or something like that. Like, it's pretty crazy. They get Mitch Kenny back, Isaiah Yeo come back. They played half a game last week, so they only get stronger. And you know, winning comps is off the back of defence, and that's what Penrith specialise in. So, you know, Nathan Cleary in the halves. All eyes are going to be on Savala and Cherry Evans and that combination and how they go. And without Sam Walker being there now for the final series, the pressure is on them. They've rested all their players. They do have the team that can beat Penrith and win the comp, but I don't think they'll be good enough this week. I think they'll definitely be competitive and it'll be a great game. But I just think Penrith are too good.
3: Braith, we want to keep you around next. We want to ask you about your footy memories from your time playing in finals.
0: Not all of them.
3: Well, some of the highlights.
0: Hey, finals series. You know, the thing about finals, the people that have played, NRL or they played at the top level, the game goes to another level. Yep. Last couple of rounds in the season, and then finals it goes again, and each game it just goes bigger and bigger. You've been a part of some of the biggest and greatest games in history. You've won.

0: competitions, you've lost grand finals. Some of the most memorable moments you've had, and I mean, we're going to go there, so just go there off the top.
1: We'll go there straight away, Bo, because you love this one. 2010, obviously against the West Tigers. the field goal to take it to extra time on the buzzer, that's obviously a moment that I dreamt of my whole life. Like, it was an incredible moment, and it was one that got us literally through to the grand final, because as the kick was going over, if it had missed, we were out, because there was an upset in the other games with the old final series. And although we finished top four, we would have been out. So that was, and then of course Sean Kenny Dow with the intercept off Paul Fulton's, Liam Fulton's pass. But that was a great game, because it obviously went for nearly 100 minutes, I think. But we'd played nearly 100 minutes the week before against the Warriors. So it was like 2 weeks in a row we had golden point games or extra time games, and then we obviously went on from there to play the Titans in the prelim and won that, and got beaten in the grand final against the Dragons, unfortunately.
0: What about, okay, you go through, I mean, you've played obviously Roosters and the Dogs. We won't touch on the grand final stuff because we're leading into grand final week.
1: Yeah.
0: But at the Bulldogs,
1: yes,
0: you've played a part in arguably one of the best teams in the modern era. When you get to this end of the year, the pointy end of the season, and there might be kids listening, they might be playing finals in local league or anything, what happens there in terms of leadership, and how did you guys get through that, especially the 2004 period? What happens, does the leaders come in, the captains drive you all the way through, or is it, because you were a kid when you played your first final?
1: Well, it's about standards, you know, it's about standards, and we had high standards. We trained harder, we thought, than anyone else, and that's when it comes to fruition, is the final series. So that whole year of training, the pre-season back in, you know, November, when nobody's watching and, you know, it's hot and, you know, you're doing the hard work with your teammates, that's when it pays off at the back end of the year. That's why I fear for teams that aren't ready. You know, you've got to be ready. You know, you can't, that's why not many teams win from outside the four, because it's about consistency, it's about fitness, it's about resilience. It's about turning up every week, and then you've got to go to another level when finals time come. Well, if you're not at that level yet, the teams that are already there, they're going to go even higher, and it gets faster, it gets more physical, and every moment matters, every moment counts. The bigger the play, the more pressure that's on, the bright lights that are on you, you need to step up and you need to ice that moment. If you don't, it could cost you the moment of your life, and that's winning a grand final or a prelim, and you know, so it's just about icing those moments under pressure.
2: And Brett, I want to ask you a question. Like, this time of year, so we've gone through the 27 rounds, you know, we've watched the games. We've all been retired. I've been retired for a couple of years with yourself and Bo for quite a while. Do you ever get that itch like you'd love to be back out there again? Because that's, I really miss this time of year.
1: Yeah, well, it's the only time, really. It's the only time that you get the itch. And I think that's because you miss the feeling, right? The feeling of rocking up to a grand final and the crowds and the fans. And you know everyone's watching and everyone stops for those games. And you've got an opportunity to create one of the best memories of your life, and you know, just the adrenaline and the excitement, it's something that you can, you know, never replace in your life, really. And that's why a lot of players struggle with life after footy, because of those moments that we have, and they're so special, they're so unique, and we're lucky we get to share those moments and be a part of them throughout our career. But they just go when it's over, you know, and you never get it again. That's why I would say to the players that are there now, that it's a great opportunity, and it's one that you just never forget for the rest of your life.
0: And you are a guy that looks for those moments. I mean, you're still looking for those moments in your broadcasting career. I'm being honest. I'm being serious. So you like putting yourself under pressure, and that's it is the reason you are where you are. We appreciate your time, mate. You're on Fox tonight.
1: Huh? No, I've got the night off. I'm doing tomorrow the double header. A double header tomorrow.
0: What?
1: Big shift. Big shift tomorrow.
0: Hey, be safe tonight. I can only picture what you're getting up to tonight.
1: I've got Coops on tomorrow night with me too, Bowie.
2: Oh, Coop,
0: my favourite. We will see you on air tomorrow night. And we'll see you next week.
1: Have the best weekend, guys. Thank you.
2: See you, Bowie.
3: Bo Ryan, Kat and Woodsy. We all know that Hindy has
4: Hashimoto's.
3: He likes to tell us,
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3: So from this afternoon, when Hindy says
5: 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Now, you could say it all in one day, or you could say it over the period of a week. When he does 133353, tickets to Guns and Roses.
3: That's right. Hindy says
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0: Joining us live now ahead of tomorrow night's huge clash is Journeyman, host of the Journeyman podcast, Sharks front rower and arguably, I'll say it, the most likable person
2: in the
0: NRL. Can
2: we say the Journeyman podcast? Sensational. Love listening to it.
0: Wait, have I said the Journeyman?
2: No, you haven't.
1: Say it again.
0: Great podcast, the Journeyman.
2: With the Professor, with James Maloney, Jeremy Lattimore.
0: Good, very good.
2: The main star attraction,
0: good
2: Tony podcast. Rudolph.
0: Hey, great front rower, but joins us live now. Man, that star of Channel 9, future star. I've been there, done that, mate. It's easier said than done. But, mate, thanks for joining us. Huge game tomorrow. You're always looking fresh.
17: Is that a serious question?
0: That's a question.
17: I did just wake up. Does it look like it?
0: You always look good. Now, you've got a huge game this weekend. You've been, your year's been up and down. Let's get real. Year's been up and down. But you know what you're going to get with you. And semi-finals, you seem to dial in. But your forwards, if you lead the way tomorrow, you win easy. Mm. If you don't, you get beaten.
17: Well, that's always the way, isn't it? The forward's got to go forward and the back's got to go back, you know? So I think it's always a massive game. finals time is always huge. September 40, it's what we aim for all year, and we're here again. So it's sort of 5 years in a row since the big fella left here that we've played finals, and it's been, you know, you can't take these moments for granted. It doesn't happen every year. It's been a good run, but it's also a fun fact. It's the second most revisited finals game, Sharks vs. Cowboys.
2: Yeah, it is.
18: Yeah.
2: Someone had a little incident in one of the Sharks vs. Cowboys games. It's sitting along the panel here.
0: How hard is it for the ref to count the tackles? Right? So I will walk through Cronulla today. I swear to God, it happened to me yesterday in the CBD. And I hear, hey, Bo Ryan, you cheating dog, seven tackle dog. And I'm turning around, it's a Cowboys fan. Oh, hey, mate, yeah, remember that? I said, mate, I don't know. It's not my job to count the tackles, which I did. I'll be honest with you. I knew it was the seventh. But it's got so much history around the game. The thing is, their forwards are their leaders. Cotter got off. Taumalolo is playing. Who's someone where you have circled for tomorrow night's game where you got to stop him, you stop their leaders?
17: No, I don't really think. I think it's more focusing on us.
0: Coward, name someone.
17: Bo Ryan. No, look, it's entirely internal. It's, you know, we've been here before now, got a bit of experience behind us, and it's about executing our game plan and playing the way that we can play. That's if you focus on those things, those things will take care of themselves. It's not about going after one player. Maybe back in the day it was a bit more sort of old school.
0: Take Thurston out, you win.
17: Would love to. Kick pressure, give it here.
2: But what about yourself, mate? Like, obviously it hasn't been the year one. You had a few injuries. You just get back. You got another injury. I can't believe you've been playing reserve. I'll come out to Cronulla a couple weeks ago to watch you play, and you're moving out here. But you must be happy. Your form's great again. And, mate, I'm so stoked you are playing finals footy tomorrow, brother.
17: Hey, is like Hulk Hogan in there?
2: Oh, brother.
17: Oh, brother.
2: You know I love my wrestling, brother.
0: But, Toby, this is the... It feels like...
2: We cut off my question.
0: No, but we have to go there, but Woods, because every year it's next year, Woods. Every year it's next year with the Sharks. It's always next year.
2: Yeah.
0: Next year will be next year. This is the window, because you are losing a lot of high-quality players. All your leaders are 1 year older. I mean, even yourself. Mm. When does the group get together and go, maybe this is the year?
17: No, we had these discussions at the start of the year that we sort of realised we had a fair bunch of players coming off. We didn't have the money to retain everyone. So that was sort of already discussed, but you can't really put too much emphasis on that. Like, don't get me wrong, we want to do a job for the guys that are leaving, but there's also a bunch of new guys coming through that we want to do a job for. Like, last week against the Storm, we had three debutants and unfortunately couldn't get the result for them. And it's definitely about sending the guys off in the right way, but it's more about enjoying what we have left together.
2: 100%. Can I ask a personal question? Or not personal, but you're a November 1 guy?
17: This year, yeah.
2: Yeah, you've made no secret. You're actually Papua New Guinea Chiefs. You wanted to go there.
17: Yeah.
2: I don't know how they'll do with you in a compound for... I would love to be with you in a compound.
0: Yeah,
17: we were in a compound.
2: And that was fun.
0: Speak for yourself. I want a ticket to that compound. I'll bring my compound moment, people into your compound.
2: How are you going? How are you going with all that stuff? Are you with the Sharks still next year?
17: No, yeah. I don't know. It hasn't been announced yet or whatever, but I have signed on for one more year with the Sharks.
0: Yeah. Well, there's the announcement.
2: There we go. That's what we want.
18: Oh, wow.
2: He's on.
0: How does Toby Rudolph not get signed? I mean, there's new teams coming in. Perth, Mal, wake up, brother.
2: Oh, mate.
0: PNG, because the unlimited cap, they're trying to play.
2: You need a forward?
0: We don't need you. They need you.
2: You need a forward?
0: Or you need to go to the Papua New Guinea. Trust me.
2: You need a forward that's fit, fast, strong, and a great attitude.
0: And likable.
2: And my friend.
0: And likable.
18: And a bit of fun.
0: A lot of forwards aren't likable, man.
17: I needed this morning, guys. This is huge.
0: They go out there and have the worst game of your life.
17: Perfect. Thank you so much for coming.
0: But thank you for joining us. Have we said the Journeyman podcast?
17: Journeyman.
2: When can we catch you on the Journeyman?
17: I believe it's released every Wednesday. It can be a Thursday. Sometimes training schedules sort of conflict, but usually it's out Wednesday. You can get it where you get your podcast.
0: And if it falls over with the Sharks and all the other clubs that should sign you, mate, you have got a wonderful career ahead of you in media. You're locked in at Channel 9, so Channel 7, wakey-wakey, whatever you're doing, except for the NFL. Keep doing your thing, mate, because you are a wonderful representative of the NRL.
17: I appreciate that, bro. Thank you so much for having me on, guys.
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0: Keys.
19: Bo Ryan, Cat and Pussies.
0: King
19: Cock.
0: Yeah, down here live at North Cronulla Beach. We are out the front of Next Door Cafe, but we've progressed forward about 50 metres ahead of the Key Cock. Now, there's a little bit of conjecture.
18: Oh, what's that?
2: What's happened?
0: We were meant to have our executive producer running the Key Cock, but he had a panic attack.
2: He shit himself.
0: I'm saying he faked it.
2: He's in the toilet. He's got the runs.
0: He was putting fake foam in his own mouth and saying, I'm having a panic
2: attack. He said, I've got spiked laxatives.
0: So we've sent him on his way and given him... we've given him a month on the rush hour to think about what he's done. but Aaron Woods is running the key cock today. He's a big, strong cock.
2: I am a big cock.
18: That costume has seen better days, Woods. You have split that thing in two.
2: It was after you ran it, Kat, so...
0: how many keys you got? How many keys you got?
2: I've got a few. I don't know. The red ones are the keys. That's the one that everyone wants to need to go for, the red ones.
0: Yes. We need more on
2: you. Do we need more?
0: Yeah. I want another 40.
18: No, he's got quite a few on there. I reckon there's at least 25.
2: They put all the keys around the genitalia region too.
18: Yeah, I would too.
0: They're around the chipolata.
2: There's not much to grab, as you've seen.
0: No, there is. Hey, how's the sand down there, Woods?
2: Cold. It's actually cold.
0: It is cold. Perfect conditions for running on. It's like snow. People don't understand. In the middle of winter...
2: Never been to snow. I don't know what that's like.
0: Well, it's like sand. It's freezing cold there. It does feel like snow, so we're going to see how you can move on it. You do have good footwork.
18: Yeah, look, I can do it. You can do it.
2: I'm also running with the phone. I can do it. I've done this multiple times.
18: Yeah, I know. But on the sand, this is your first time on the sand.
2: Don't you worry about that.
0: This is your first time doing it.
2: I've never been on sand.
0: This is his first... He's a kid from Leichhardt. This is his first time at the beach.
2: I go to aquatic centres, not beaches.
0: He goes to aquatic centres with half of Hurstville. He's trying to work out if he's in the desert or is at the beach. But, mate, run away from the water because he can't swim.
2: Yes, I cannot swim. I haven't brought my floaties today. And it's a bit of a swell.
0: All right, they're lining up to get you. Look at them.
2: It's actually a fair crowd today. Jesus, yeah, like there's a few people.
0: Couple of hundred.
2: Oh.
0: Couple of hundred will do. Well, you're going to limber up?
2: Yep.
0: How are you feeling, Aaron? You are down near the foreshore.
20: Bowie, I was going really, really good. I've panicked. There's blue bottles.
0: We can't...
20: There's blue
18: bottles.
20: There's
18: blue
20: bottles.
18: Stay away from the shoreline, buddy.
20: Can I pick that up? There's blue bottles here, look.
18: I wouldn't, Woods. Don't step on them either.
0: Pick it up by the string, Woods.
20: Look, I can't, bro. I need a stick. There's honestly...
18: You could use them as weapons, Woods. Pick a couple of them up with the sand.
20: Wait, I'm trying to get it for you. There's blue bottles. This is not good, guys. This is not good.
0: We believe you, mate. We trust you.
20: They've got tentacles hanging off them.
0: You just worry about trying to stay away from this frenzied crowd that's coming out. Oh, well, the lifeguards are coming down with some sort of weapons and little four-wheel drive.
18: Oh, jeez.
0: This is going to be great. They've cornered him off.
20: Did you bring your Ninja Warrior course down here? What's going on?
0: Oh, my Lord. I don't know.
18: Oh, he's driving over. He's having a word to you. Like, what the hell are you doing?
0: Hang on, guys. Act natural.
18: Uh-oh.
0: Hey, send Woods over. Send someone who looks normal. Yeah,
20: hey,
0: act natural. Hey, Jeff,
20: we have to cancel the key. Oh, we got to cancel it. Sorry, guys.
18: No.
20: Just joking.
18: It'll be fine. All right, Woods, are you somewhat ready to go?
0: Give him a key. Let's shut him up.
20: I'm worried about these blue bottles. Mate.
18: Don't I reckon maybe head up the sand dune rather than across the shoreline.
20: I'm going in with no game plan, like most of my rugby league career. Let's do it.
0: Brother, I wouldn't worry about the blue bottles. I'd worry about the four or five islanders chasing you that are lined up about 30 metres away. Okay? Are we ready again? We got the crowd up here. Are we ready? Can we make some noise, guys? Who wants to see Aaron Woods get hurt? Yes, we do.
18: All right, we've got the siren standing by. Woods in three, in two, in one. He is off and running.
0: Oh, slow start.
18: Oh, he's trotting.
0: Jesus. He's trolling. Watch your footwork here.
18: He's going to them. What is happening?
0: No, he's a fart.
18: Someone grabbing. Oh, he's got some water. Someone's definitely landing.
20: He's coming.
18: That was quick.
20: I'm getting yanked here.
18: Oh,
20: help me.
18: The one that actually got him to the ground was a lady in a wetsuit.
20: Someone's grabbing my nipples.
0: Good.
20: That's my nipples. I'm
0: I tell you what, he's a team player.
18: The man in high knees is just a complete straddle effect here.
20: Oh, my God.
21: Oh, we love you.
20: You got a key. You got a key, Cuff. She got it.
18: He has been absolutely stripped, everybody.
20: That
18: suit is now completely ripped in half.
20: And now she's having a reach around.
0: Woods, are you alive? Put the Bulldogs fan on.
21: Yeah. Hello.
20: They're alive.
21: How are you guys?
0: Good. How many keys did you get?
21: One. And you only need one shot at the title, Bo.
0: That's it.
18: That is true.
21: On your ball
0: you
21: bag.
0: You only need one.
18: All right. On your ball bag.
0: All right. We're going to rush Woodsy off to emergency.
20: She looked like she knew what she was doing.
21: I rolled him over and I grabbed it.
0: There you go. Next time, grab a key. We'll get you back up here in this makeshift studio and we'll see if Woods is still alive next. Aaron Woods has come back dead or alive?
2: I'm back. I have a tight left calf.
0: That was a slow key cock, mate.
18: You were hesitant. Did you get a bit of tight calves and then go, I might just roll this around and slow it down?
2: I'm not going to lie, guys. I have been battling injuries throughout the last couple of weeks. I've been getting cupping and everything. So Things you've got to do for the team.
18: That's a you are a very good
0: sport. Is that when they cup your balls and you got a cough?
2: No. It's where they put.
0: What's that?
2: I wish I got
18: that's
2: that.
18: That's your prostate.
0: What's that? When can I put?
2: I tend to ask my lovely wife to do it every now and then, but I can't get close enough.
18: We've got a tent right here. We can do it after the show.
0: Pull the curtain open and let's cough for me, mate. So what are you? You got a hammy injury and a calf injury.
2: Calf, mate. I had a game plan, right? Mm-hmm. And I was talking to our main man Soprano. My wingman, his wingman. We're going to go up the hill then come down, but geez, they got to that hill quick and I couldn't get around, so I had to go close to the water. And if I kept going wide, I was going to be in the water. And then what I said to you at the start, there was blue bottles.
18: Yeah, see, that's a problem. Well, I tried that tactic last time. I went up the hill and got so gassed. You can't turn around and come back.
2: And then, like, one step I took, my foot, you know, like when you run on that hard sand, it's like you can go quick.
18: Yeah.
2: There was one soft bit, my left leg went down.
18: Yeah, that's
2: half trip.
0: That's the booby traps we set.
18: Yeah.
2: Yes. And then one guy got me around the waist. Good tackle. But it would have been a quick play ball. Not good in this day and age.
0: No, did not wrestle enough.
2: Nah, not enough.
0: But I tell you what, I'm not happy about a couple of people because they come down here and they got their keys and they're out here.
18: Yeah, they did. They waited a long time. They were only down here for
0: 3 hours. Not good enough.
2: That's not bad.
0: It's good.
2: And they didn't even know what our code word was.
0: Yeah.
18: It doesn't matter. A lady in a wetsuit, which I love, she'd had a surf in the morning.
0: Nick.
18: And then ran and tackled you and got a key, I believe.
2: She did well.
0: You know,
2: she'd just
0: come off an MCL surgery.
18: Are you kidding me?
0: Yes.
18: She did not look like that.
2: The dedication.
0: She said, do not tell anyone. I just come off an MCL surgery. If my husband finds out I'm dead. And I said, no worries, Nick. No, she's a local girl who surfs, but she did have a horrific injury. But that's what it does.
2: But you know what's good?
0: You draw them outwards.
2: When you're on the ground, they're like seagulls. They just come in and they just take everything. And then once they've ripped and tore you apart, are you okay?
0: More like hyenas.
2: I would have been okay if you didn't try to rip and grab my gangoolies.
18: Yeah, you did. You actually did get a
2: lady in the Bulldogs jersey, gee, she got a good grab. Yeah,
18: look how happy she looks about it, though. She's got both fists in the air.
2: Yes.
18: She's pumping them. That is not a remorseful fist pump.
0: She is a very lovely, dangerous woman.
2: Yes.
0: Good on you. You survived it.
2: One week
0: until we give the car away. Maybe, just maybe, one of those keys will turn it on.
18: That's it. By the way, we do only have less than a week now to get yourself a key. So text Bo 0457101049. If we read your name out at any stage in the next 6 days, that key could be yours on Friday.
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28: Game.
29: Fun.
28: 3, 2, 1. Convergence.
2: Now, this game.
29: Now, we obviously spent all week together because it's Friday. So are we in each other's brains or are we not?
30: Good question.
29: Well, we're going to find out.
30: We are.
29: So this game pretty much works. We yell out a word, see if we can try and get the same word by the end of the game.
2: Well, you start by just yelling any random word.
29: Yeah.
30: And then we've got to get closer and closer to saying the same word.
2: By word association.
30: Yes. Try and get each other. Okay, so
29: I know mine.
2: Okay, well, let's just dive straight in. 3, 2, 1.
29: Spring. NFL.
2: Ooh, spring.
30: It's an acronym.
2: An NFL.
29: Well, it's
30: spring acronym. Okay.
29: It's right on.
30: Yeah.
2: Okay. 3, 2, 1.
29: America.
2: Football. Okay.
30: Football.
2: America and football.
30: Oh, come on. Don't do this to me.
29: What?
2: Oh. Well, we're going to have to go for it. What? 3, 2, 1.
30: Gridiron.
29: Oh, that's two words.
30: No, it's not, you idiot. Oh. It's one word. And it's American football.
29: Okay, well.
30: Gridiron
29: I
30: field.
29: I said field. Gridiron. Oh.
2: Okay.
29: Oh, no, you're going to hate me.
2: Oh. Okay.
29: Okay, no, I'll change it.
2: Oh. 3, 2, 1.
30: Ball.
2: Yeah. Oh!
29: Yes! I was going to say yard for the longest yard.
2: Huge.
30: Thank God you changed it.
2: Huge.
30: Oh, God. But yours probably would have been better.
29: Longest yard.
30: Well, no, like yards, because they use yardage in NFL.
2: Instead
29: Are
2: of
29: you
2: meters.
29: Sure it's called gridiron?
2: Yeah.
29: You sure that's...
30: Let's go again.
29: Okay.
30: Okay. All right, I'll go one.
2: 3, 2, 1.
30: Paper. Earthquake.
2: Okay, paper and earthquake.
29: Oh, I've got it.
2: Wow.
30: Oh, okay.
2: 3, 2, 1.
29: Tree. Menu. Oh, no.
2: Ooh, menu? From earthquake?
29: Sorry,
30: okay, I got it.
29: Oh, no.
30: Tree and menu.
2: Tree and menu.
30: Think about it.
2: 3, 2, 1.
30: Vegetarian.
29: Napkin. Oh.
2: Napkin and vegetarian. We're getting closer.
29: Napkin and vegetarian.
2: Oh, come on.
30: Yeah, here we go.
2: Come on. Come on. 3, 2, 1.
30: Walk.
2: Oh. Walk.
30: Wipe. Fork.
2: A fork and wipe.
30: Wipe fork. Oh, wipe fork.
2: Three, fork. Two, one.
30: Clean. Clean knife.
0: Clean a knife.
30: Oh. Okay. Okay. I've got it.
29: Okay.
0: 3, 2, 1.
29: Ajax. Birthday.
30: Clean knife, the birthday cake, yeah, birthday. Okay. Birthday. Ajax.
0: Ajax and birthday.
30: Where? Whatever.
0: 3, 2, 1.
30: Age. Oh. No. No. Now we're going to start again.
0: Oh. What is it? Age and what?
30: Okay. Age and moan. We'll go age and moan.
0: Age and moan.
30: Okay.
29: Oh, yep.
0: 3, 2, 1.
29: Retirement.
0: We have to get it. We have
30: okay.
0: to get it.
30: Okay, retirement. Myrtle. Yeah.
0: 3, 2, 1.
30: Ghost.
0: Old ghost. Here we go.
30: Old ghost. Yeah.
0: 3, 2, 1.
30: Death.
29: Oh. Death. Nick.
30: Death. Nick. Oh.
0: Like the Harry Potter character.
30: Okay. Okay. Yeah.
0: 3, 2, 1.
30: Sword. Sword and coffin.
0: Sword and coffin, surely,
30: okay.
0: surely.
30: Yes, yes, yes. Think about it.
0: Sword and coffin?
30: Think about it.
29: Okay.
0: 3, 2, 1.
30: Night. Night fight.
0: Night and fight. Come on.
30: Think about it. Go. Go. Count us in.
0: 3.
29: No.
0: Well,
29: no.
0: Lou's got to
30: count us in.
29: No. Night and fight.
30: Think about it. Think about it.
0: Okay. I'm going to go. 3, 2, 1.
30: Battle.
29: Die.
30: Oh. Ow.
0: Die and battle. Come on, we can get this.
29: Oh, die and battle.
30: Oh, God. Yeah. Think.
29: Oh, okay.
0: 3, 2, 1.
29: War. Sword.
30: I'm going to.
0: Sword again.
29: Oh.
30: You said sword again.
0: I think we just have to end on a loss.
29: Yeah, sorry.
30: War, sword.
0: 3, 2, 1.
30: Samurai. Oh, got it.
0: It's a loss.
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0: Lou and Jarch on Triple M, and for the final time, let's play.
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0: And this VIP package, guys, we are actually giving it away today.
29: Yeah, I'm so excited for this. We've got a carryover champ. If Steph wins, she gets the whole VIP. You got merch, you got welcome cocktails, premium reserve ticket in the lower bowl. But even if she doesn't win, she still gets a double pass.
30: That's right.
29: So huge prize on the line today. We've got Steph and Andrew. Hi, guys.
30: Hi, guys.
15: Hello.
16: Hello.
30: How are you?
16: Good.
15: Terrific.
30: Good.
29: Are you feeling confident, nervous? What's going on?
15: Nervous as anything.
30: Okay, well, that's all right, mate. Just remember, losers are winners in this game.
29: Yeah.
30: But this is the last dance.
29: Yeah.
30: This is for the big ones.
29: It's huge. So we've got Zoya, our little 3-year-old young gun. She's going to sing a song from Guns N' Roses, and you've got to try and guess which song it is to win. Now, make sure you buzz in with your name.
30: Buzz in with your name.
0: As soon as you know what it is. So you can interrupt Zoya mid-song if you want.
30: That is correct.
0: Okay.
30: Right. It's just as soon as you know. So, okay, Steph, are you ready?
16: Yes, I am.
30: Andrew, are you ready?
15: Yes, I am.
0: Let's do it.
30: Let's play it, kid.
17: I got dice. Where is the dice? Oh, return the eye.
0: This may be the hardest one yet.
29: Mm. Any ideas?
30: Should we go again, team?
29: Yeah, let's go again.
15: Yes, please.
30: Okay, let's go again. Listen.
17: I got dice. Where is the dice? Oh, return the eye.
0: Steph?
16: Is it Don't Cry?
30: It's not.
0: No.
30: It's not?
15: Okay. Andrew.
30: Andrew?
15: Sweet Child of Mine.
30: That is correct, Andrew!
29: Woo! Oh. VIP for you, Andrew!
30: Andy, you got the big dance,
0: wow.
30: mate.
0: Wow.
30: I'm going to be honest. The curse of the carryover champion.
0: It remains.
29: Right. Steph, still you get a double pass, though, so that's still awesome.
30: Great effort, Steph.
16: Thank you.
30: Thank you, doll. Andrew, mate. How are you feeling?
29: You're a big fan?
15: My wife is more of a fan than me, but I'm very excited. Mate, I'm so Steph.
29: It's beautiful.
30: Oh, that's okay. Oh.
0: Mate, that's okay. How it works.
29: You just
30: Steph's still going. As we said, losers are winners in this game. So, mate, your wife is going to be stoked with you. You've absolutely crushed it. You're going to be in the bowl VIP, mate. Cocktails,
0: huge.
30: Beers.
0: Woo!
30: There's merch, photo opportunities. You're actually doing a listening session as well.
0: Wow.
30: There's a signature guitar and bass jam area that you can
0: huge.
30: Listen there as well.
29: Love that.
30: Mate, there's a lot of cool stuff in this VIP package, so you've absolutely crushed it.
29: Rock and roll, Andrew.
30: Sorry?
29: Rock and roll.
15: Absolutely rock and roll. Yeah. And I have crushed it. I can't believe my luck. So thank you very much.
29: Good on you, mate. Have a great time.
0: Rock and roll icons, Guns N' Roses, live across Australia. Don't miss the chance to witness rock and roll history. 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
30: Now, I had an embarrassing moment on a plane the other day, but we'll digress. We're not going to go into that.
29: If you want to hear it,
30: go and listen to Wee Mean Well. I gave you the full rundown on Wee Mean Well. It's too long for radio, hence why the podcast got it.
29: It's good stuff.
30: It was shocking.
29: Chicken.
30: But you also had a little something happen to you, didn't you?
29: Yeah. So
30: run us through this.
29: So I think we were saying that I got upgraded. I bidded for my upgrade.
30: Yep.
29: Got my upgrade. You were a couple back.
30: Yep.
29: But further towards the middle of the plane. But yep. You're having a great time. We're both having a great time.
30: Correct.
29: It was an early flight. It was what? 8 o'clock? 8:30?
30: Yep. About that.
29: But I feel like time doesn't matter in the air.
30: I agree with
29: you. Don't you reckon?
30: Louisa.
29: Same with the airport. Like, you could have a beer at 7 not that I drink beer, you could have tequila at 7 a.m.
30: It's like
29: time stands still.
30: It's like being in international waters. No laws.
29: Yeah.
30: No laws.
29: On a Navy SEAL ship.
30: Although there are laws in the air.
0: There are still laws.
30: Yeah, you're still bound by laws.
29: Yes. But
30: not in international waters.
29: Let's get a boat.
30: All right.
29: You look like you really want to.
30: I do.
29: No, let's not, Jack. Let's not.
30: Okay.
29: Let's stick to the air. Stick to the air, mate.
30: So we were probably up in the air. This would have been 9:15.
29: Let's call it gentlemen's 9:30, Jack.
30: I won't.
29: Okay, it was 9:15. And obviously I've, upgraded myself, so I'm cheeky, getting, all the goods. I've got breakfast coming. I got an omelette and sausages coming.
30: You got metal cutlery.
29: Yep. See you down the back. I sort of put my head to the side. G'day, Jack. How are you, Jacko, mate?
30: Yeah, we had walkie-talkies.
29: Yeah, we had walkie-talkies. And then I thought, 9:30? A little champagne?
30: Yeah.
29: But, we're in international waters.
30: We're in international waters.
29: It doesn't count, mate.
30: It's legal here.
29: Exactly. And then I think I had a second champagne.
30: Did you?
29: And she said, she pulled over and she goes, you got your friend back there as well. And I said, yep, that's my best mate, Jack.
0: Your friend back there.
30: I was a little kid with my feet up playing a Nintendo Switch.
0: Yeah.
29: You got your little friend.
30: Looking out for me.
0: So your little friend.
29: There's my friend back there. And I said, yeah, that's Jack. I work with him. He's my best mate. Really lucky. And she goes, that's lovely. What are you guys celebrating? Nothing. It was so early for us to be drinking.
30: Oh, yeah. She thought. Don't drag me into it.
29: You were as well. Yeah. Don't try and act all high and mighty. You were having bloody whiskies, which is way stronger than champagne.
30: It was. Oh, so I didn't realise she'd brought me into it.
29: Yeah.
30: I didn't realise she was like, because I was drinking too. And she was like, what are you guys? I thought she just bought you a champagne and you're happy as Larry, watching your movies. She's like, here's another one. What are you celebrating, darling? You're like,
29: nothing. No, you were involved too, mate. She's like, you and your friend, why are you two both drinking? She probably thought we're on like our honeymoon or something and you've let me sit in business class or I've demoted you to the back.
30: Oh, that's great. That's great. Well, it was just, we were celebrating something.
29: But we're on the way to a work trip.
30: That's right.
0: Yeah.
30: Pretty exciting if you ask me.
29: Yeah, really responsible.
30: Yeah.
29: Drink responsibly, by the way.
30: Responsibly.
29: Yeah.
0: Judge on Triple M.
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5: 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Ready for Lou and Judge.
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0: It's Lou and Judge on Triple M. Let's do this.
7: Business Jingles.
0: Lou and Judge, writing your business to jingle is just the beginning.
30: Okay. Now listen up. You know what we
29: Jack's
30: got?
29: Jack's being very silly on this Friday.
30: Do you know what we got?
29: We got Lodger.
30: It's bingle time, baby, and we love this. We got Omar on the line. Omar, how are you?
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29: This is a good one because everyone can use it as well. 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
8: 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So super simple to use. Just take a quick photo of your receipt, create an entry for that particular deduction, upload the photo, and you're done. So this way nothing gets lost.
30: So just so I can be clear, from our end, no spreadsheets needed.
8: 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Bloody I was sick good. Of the spreadsheet.
29: Everyone's over the spreadsheets.
30: I was so over it, I went back to the bush. Like, literally. So, mate, it's fully online. You're just sort of lodging as you go. So when you get ready to tax time, it's all there for you.
8: That's correct. Basically, at the end of the financial year, if you've used it throughout the year, you simply click a button that says generate a report.
30: That's crazy.
8: And what happens is it creates a report with all of your receipts, every deduction or income that you've made, and it's ready to go either for yourself to lodge or to give to your accountant, who will love you for it.
30: Yes.
8: And tax is done in a couple of minutes instead of a few days.
30: Mate, that's insane.
29: We might be using this. $4.95 a month for personal, $9.95 a month for business.
30: Strong.
29: Bloody good, strong. What sort of vibe are you after for the bingle? Any type of music or genre?
8: I want to have you guys lead your creative direction, what you think suits a tax-related product best.
30: Well,
8: which is hard because tax is boring.
30: No, but this is the thing. Should we make it a bit sexier, bit smoother?
29: Smooth.
8: Oh, I would love that.
30: You know,
8: yeah, that would
29: smooth,
8: be great.
29: Jazzy kind of like around.
30: LP?
0: I mean, I'm hearing all sorts of good sounding words.
30: Yeah. I think if we can make it a little sexy, that's kind of cool.
0: Okay.
29: Do you want me in it then?
8: Yeah, sexy is good for tax. Let's try it.
30: Let's do it.
29: I'm ready. Let's get cracking on this, Omar.
30: I was going to amalgamate the word sexy and tax, and then I realized it was just taxi.
29: You want to get taxi.
0: Or if you go the other way,
8: work
0: it's
8: for a different business.
0: Sex.
30: Yeah, correct. Mm-hmm. Oh, it's
0: which is the sexiest word of all.
30: That's very true. LP, yeah. What a point.
0: Yeah.
30: Mate, we're going to get cracking. We're going to get cracking on this, and we're going to, I feel like we're going to nail this one for you, mate. Lodger, it's a great business. We're excited to do it. Thank you for calling
8: us. Awesome.
30: Up.
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14: It's your early drive home on Triple M. You're listening to Lou and Judge.
15: Well, it was a really special day the other day.
14: For what?
15: It was a bloke who works in the building, Nathan Hindmarsh.
14: Oh,
15: yeah, he pops
14: the great NRL legend,
15: yeah.
14: Nathan Hindmarsh. Played for Australia, played for New South Wales, played for the Eels.
15: Eels. I figured that out not long ago. So he had his birthday.
14: He did.
15: I don't actually know how old he was. 30,
14: 47.
15: I was about to say, fair dinkum.
14: I'm rubbing off on you.
15: Was he actually 47?
14: You're also learning what I say.
16: How old did you think he was?
14: Yeah.
15: Oh, I would have gone 43.
16: Oh,
15: that's great.
16: Yeah,
14: he does look good.
15: That sounded a bit creepy.
14: No.
15: He does. 47,
14: Pine
15: wow.
14: Looks bloody great.
15: So yeah. I thought, you know what, he's got a bit of a sweet tooth like me.
14: A bitter.
15: Yeah. So we both Pindy, like sweet things.
14: He loves his treats.
15: Yeah. So I thought, you know what, I need to head down to Coles. I'll grab him a couple of sweet things. Just a little thing to say, happy birthday, mate. You know? Nothing too fancy. Not trying to, you know, swindle him. I'm not the tender swindler.
14: So why would you be trying to swindle him?
16: No.
14: What are you talking about? What are you trying to swindle him for? Why would you even say that?
15: I'm just, you know, the little lolly hound, you know. I don't want him to think any different of me.
14: Yeah.
16: Right.
15: So I got him some lint balls and these new yummy Malteser, like duo ones. They're like half white chocolate, half normal chocolate.
14: Yeah, I like them.
15: And he usually gets in quite early. And it got to like an hour and a half after I'd bought them and the Maltesers were just staring at me. So I just thought, oh, the lint balls will do.
14: Oh, you're a grub.
15: So I opened up the Maltesers. I gave them to everyone, but I did eat them, a lot of them. And then I told him, I said to him, hey, I bought your birthday present. Here's your lint balls. I got you some Maltesers too, but there's half of them left because I ate some.
14: Why even bring it up?
15: Because I want him to think the thought was there for two, but I got hungry.
14: It makes you a worse person.
15: Oh.
14: Yeah. If you just never said anything, because what, so if you just never told, I go, oh, thank you, Lou, beautiful little limb balls. Then
12: when you told me, I actually got you two things. I didn't care enough about you to wait for 15 minutes until you got in. So
15: it's
12: I decided
15: not care
12: to.
15: Enough.
12: Yeah, yeah, yeah. So I decided to eat them. I'd go, I'd prefer to not know that.
15: Jack, it's not care enough. It's that I, Louisa Cleardale, don't lack a lot of willpower.
12: You do.
15: So I saw them sitting there and they were going, eat me, Lulu. Put me in your gob now.
12: Jesus.
15: So I had two. Maltese.
12: You had more than two. Jesus Christ. You had 40 of them. You had the whole packet. You said you shared them around. Shared them around. You were literally, they were rolling. It was like a conveyor belt.
15: The Guinness World Record of how many Maltese you can fit in your mouth.
12: I reckon they'll come out the same way they went in. You didn't even chew.
15: Oh, dollops.
12: Dollops?
15: Dolsey.
12: Well, hey, can I just tell you something?
15: Yeah.
12: When it comes to my birthday, kid, even if you have bought me something and you take half away to give to Wumpy or for yourself, don't tell me. Ignorance is bliss.
15: Okay.
12: You're right?
14: Get double the amount of presents well, I know, that you would have got charged.
12: Yeah.
15: You like half of it. You
12: yeah.
15: like fruit to pastels. Or
12: I love them.
15: Shit lollies.
12: The fruit pastels covered in sugar.
15: So I'll just get you heaps of those and then I won't be tempted to eat them.
12: God, they're good. How do you not like them?
15: They're just like, you're just 50.
12: I'm an old man.
15: Yeah.
12: Yeah, I got told that the other day when I ordered my cappuccino extra hot and the young bird behind the bloody thing, barista, laughed at me. She was a lawyer as well. She laughed. She's like, sorry, I'll just do this part-time. I'm actually a barrister.
14: And that's why she laughed. She's like, you idiot. This is a courthouse.
12: Yeah, I was at the courthouse. I was blind.
15: So you guys wanted to do worst gift you've given or worst gift you've ever received.
13: Triple M's early drive home with Lou and Judge.
14: It's Lou and Judge on Triple M. We are taking your calls on 133353. You want to know the worst gift you've ever received or given?
15: Well, that's because I gave Hindy, Nathan Hindmarsh of NRL fame, I gave him some lint balls and some Maltesers, but then I actually ate the Maltesers because I got hungry. And I told him, and everyone thought it was such a big deal, but he still got the lint balls. So I was like, whatever, with a W, with a capital W, mate.
12: Oh, good girl.
15: So we got some out. Calls. Imogen, did you give the gift or did you receive it?
17: I received it.
12: Okay.
15: And what happened?
12: What was it?
17: So for my 30th birthday, I got a mop.
15: Nah. How old were you turning? 80?
12: 30. Yeah, you think you start mopping at 80?
17: It was a steam mop, but still.
15: Oh,
12: imagine that.
15: Was it like a Dyson steam mop? Because those are pretty good.
12: Oh, well, no. It still doesn't. Listen, Imogen, that's an absolute shocker. I will just say that I could be on the receiving end of one of these because I have gotten Steph a vacuum cleaner for Christmas.
15: She does love her vacuum.
12: But she loves it.
14: Yeah, okay.
12: You know what I mean?
15: Yeah, it depends.
12: Imogen, I think 30th birthday mop is wild.
15: You want diamonds.
12: That's one of the worst. It's one of the worst things you could get.
15: Diamonds are a girl's best friend.
12: I am mop aligned though. I'm mop adjacent.
15: So mop a lot. Okay.
12: Thanks, Imogen. Michaela, talk to us. What was the worst gift you ever received or gave?
18: I gave my mother-in-law, who was fairly new into the relationship, and I gave her a candle and she opened it in front of everyone and was just like, oh. And then I later found out she has no sense of smell.
12: Oh. What, after COVID? Or just before?
18: She got COVID and it like annihilated her sense of smell.
12: Fair dinkum. Hey.
18: And no one told me.
12: Michaela, irrespective, a candle creates ambience.
15: Yeah, should have given her the Gwyneth Paltrow one.
12: That lovely. There's one candle you don't want to smell. Naomi, talk to us. What was the worst bloody gift you whatever?
19: A half to use tinea cream.
12: Sorry?
15: Pardon?
19: A half to used tinea cream.
15: How, why, what?
12: Yeah,
15: who?
12: Context.
19: My uncle was really good at giving great presents, and this year we got a half-used tinny cream. I think my brother got a flip phone that he'd used for 10 years. And
15: beautiful.
12: Can I be honest?
15: Antiques.
12: A flip phone? Yep. A lot better than a half-used tub of tinny cream. That's the worst.
19: Just a little.
12: Naomi, that's the worst gift I've ever heard.
15: Yeah, same.
19: It was pretty shocking.
12: That's
14: Yeah. Yeah. One time my mate did get me a Monopoly Christmas edition that he re-gifted. That true. Might be worse, but nah. Let's go to the next. Let's go to Georgia.
15: Georgia.
20: Hey, guys, how are we?
15: Good.
12: How are you going?
15: What was the gift?
20: You generally can't make this up, but I was completely broke one Christmas. So I bought my boyfriend a secondhand tool set off of Marketplace.
12: Yep.
20: So I cleaned it up, you know, wrapped it up, and I just thought I'd absolutely nailed it. I gave it to him and he opened it and immediately went, wait, is this mine?
12: He was selling it.
20: Turns out he had sold the exact tool set on Marketplace a few months earlier because he didn't want it anymore. But somehow he managed to buy my boyfriend his own tools back for Christmas.
15: You're joking.
20: No, I wish I was. You generally can't make this up.
12: Oh, mate.
15: It's like the haunting tool set. It's like, I'm back.
12: Yeah, yeah, missing sockets and all sorts of shit. Oh, it's just, that is a ripper. Awesome.
15: Those are great calls.
16: That's
15: those
16: all the time.
15: Great. Phenomenal.
16: Lou and Judge. Let's play You vs. Lou up next.
12: Before we do that, I want to give you guys a gift. The gift of a story. So I was playing netball.
16: No. It's Lou and Judge on Triple
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16: It's Lou and Judge on Triple M. Time for one of our faves.
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15: Oh, I won.
12: Now.
15: No. Jack, you've got to be introduced to the person first.
16: Need to meet our contestant.
12: CLB jump. CLB jump to get your shit.
15: Kirsten,
12: how are you?
22: I'm good, thank you. How are you?
12: Very well, thank you, mate. Kirsten.
15: Are you good at general knowledge? Oh, there's a bug. Oh, no, it's
22: not. I go all right sometimes.
12: Okay, sometimes.
15: I'm usually.
22: I've done okay.
15: Okay, right. I'm usually always very good.
12: That's

0: And I'm going to read the questions. First to answer gets the point. There is no need to buzz in. Are you ready, soldier?
1: Yeah, let's do it.
0: You ready, Colonel?
2: Yes.
0: Well, in that case, ladies and gentlemen, you versus Lou, it begins. Sorry.
2: Hurry up.
1: When you're ready.
2: Yep. I agree.
0: Sorry, I'm just drinking my kombucha.
2: Just going to get back to work.
0: Now! It's a milestone anniversary of the 9/11 attacks. How many years has it been?
2: 25.
0: Giving it to Kirsten. What is the main component of natural gas?
2: Oxygen. O2. Petrol.
0: Starts hydrogen. M.
2: Magnesium. Oh, nitrogen.
0: M. Magnesium. Oh, nitrogen. Methane. Who wrote The Odyssey?
2: Christopher Nolan.
0: No.
3: The original.
0: The original.
2: Mark Twain. Shakespeare.
3: Greek philosopher.
0: Homer.
2: Zeus.
0: What colour? did you tell Kirsten you were good at this? What colour is opposite blue? What colour is opposite blue on the colour wheel?
2: Red. Green. Yellow. White. Purple.
0: Keep going, Kirsten.
2: Pink.
1: Green.
2: Magenta.
0: It's orange. Ah, Kirsten got it. Which four AFL teams are playing in the prelim finals?
2: Brisbane, Geelong, not Carlton. Oh, the Crows.
3: So close.
2: Pies.
1: Collingwood.
2: No. Oh.
0: Dockers. Dockers.
2: So close.
0: Timothy Chalamet, Gene Wilder, and Johnny Depp have all played which character?
2: Batman. Spider-Man.
0: Batman. Think about it.
2: Oh, Willy Wonka.
0: Correct. Which indie British rock band has announced an Australian tour for the first time since 2012?
2: The 1917.
3: No. What are we doing right now?
2: Studio.
0: Radiohead. What are we doing right now? Studio. I love you so. You want to phone call to your boyfriend? You're like, all right, see you, darling. I'm just off to studio. Jesus, Dalton. What colour is Mr. Bean's mini?
2: Red. White. Red. Pink. Purple.
0: It's green. Where did the meal ramen originate?
2: Japan.
0: Correct, Louisa. What is the largest state in Australia by population?
2: New South Wales.
0: Correct.
3: Okay, I think Lou may have just got the win there.
2: Definitely, I'm feeling generous. It's Friday.
0: It was 3-1 to Lou. You got the last two. So it was 1-1 until question 9.
2: Take the voucher. I'm feeling confident on a Friday. Well done. All yours.
1: Oh, wow. Really?
2: Yeah.
1: Oh, wow. That was easy.
3: It is pretty easy. Yep. Kirsten, well done.
2: But that's my last week of being generous.
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3: It's Lou and Jarch on Triple M. Time for this. Business Jingle. Lou and Jarch, writing your business to jingle is just the beginning.
2: Well, well, well. We've got Omar back. Now, Omar, this one is pretty sexy, this bingle.
5: I can't wait to hear it.
0: When Lou first heard it, she goes, oh, my days.
2: Said, ooh, ooh, ooh.
0: So it's a play on Omar's name. Oh. Now, Omar,
2: we're flustered. That's how sexy it is.
0: What do you think that sound is, Omar?
5: The sound of typing?
0: It's the sound of greatness. It's this bingle, the bingle, is written on this piece of paper.
2: Handwritten.
0: I'd argue this is one of our best.
2: Yeah, it's very different as well, and Jarch really gets into
0: it. I've got to rip into this one.
2: Yeah, so it's lodger.com.au. You know, you get rid of the shoebox full of receipts, you store it all online throughout the year. When you're ready to go at tax time, it's all done through a website.
0: Yeah.
2: So it's a brilliant idea.
0: Way easier.
2: You can get it now to be ready for next year.
0: Yep.
2: We've got it all in there. It's very sexy. It's fun. It's fresh. We think you're going to love it, Omar.
0: Yeah. If you have trouble with your tax and you're a bit like me where it's just all over the shop, Lodger is perfect. 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
2: Are you ready, Omar?
0: Okay.
5: I am.
0: All right.
2: Okay.
3: Okay.
2: Let's get into it.
3: Let's rip in.

0: Omar, thoughts, feelings, concerns?
1: That was so awesome. I actually think you've created a new genre of music being sexy tax jazz.
0: Sexy tax jazz. That's brilliant.
2: STJ.
0: STJ.
2: STJ. Sexy tax jazz.
0: Hey, Omar, that is all yours. We will send it over to you. Do as you please with it. We hope you enjoyed it. It was one of our favourites.
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0: Thanks, Omar.
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25: Oh my God, Becky, what is older?
26: So
27: what is older?
28: What is older?
29: What is older?
0: Very simple game. We're making this NRL themed, the NRL edition in the lead up to finals. Yes. So two options. You just need to tell me what is older out of the two.
1: Seems pretty straightforward.
0: It does, doesn't it?
1: Mm-hmm.
0: Okay. Before we get everyone else involved, you two versus each other. Wayne Bennett or the wetsuit? What is older?
30: Geez, Wayne Bennett's 70-something. Oh, no, is he 80 now?
1: I think he's close to 80, mate.
30: Yeah, I think he is 80. I think he's 82.
1: I tell you what. He's been the same age for about 40 years.
30: Yeah, but he's like, since about 50, he's looked the same.
1: He's looked the same.
30: But he still looks great.
1: He looks great for his age.
30: And
1: but I don't know his age.
30: I don't know. Clint Eastwood.
1: He could be 180.
30: The old saggy ween.
1: Okay, the wetsuit.
0: Wetsuit.
1: Oh, man.
30: Ooh.
1: Who invented the wetsuit?
30: Well, they had boardies, didn't they? Like, they had boardies.
0: California, I'll give you that much.
1: You surfing?
30: Was it Santa Monica?
1: A bloke's on a pier in a suit.
0: No, Berkeley.
1: A bloke's at Berkeley in a suit. He jumps in the water. He's got himself a wetsuit.
30: I'm going to say Wayne Bennett.
1: The old
30: master coach.
1: I'm going to say a wetsuit.
0: Woodsy, you are
30: correct. Baby.
0: Wayne Bennett is 2 years older than the wetsuit. Here's another one for you. This one's close to home. What is older, Aaron Woods or the salary cap for the NRL?
1: Woods is 35. He's been 35 for four or five years. Salary cap? So that's, what's that, 1990?
30: The salary cap's older than me. Salary cap's older than me.
1: Nah.
30: No?
1: I don't know.
0: You were salary pretty sure caps. For a second there.
1: Well,
30: I think
1: does that mean the salary cap has to come in 91?
30: I think there was
1: before 91.
30: Because I remember back in the day, Benny Elias chose to get a property instead of getting paid. So that would have been on the salary cap, wouldn't it?
1: Nah.
30: No?
1: I don't know, man.
0: Mm.
1: It's too early for this.
30: Yeah, that's
1: I'll go. What are you going, Woods? I'll go.
30: Well, you're telling me.
1: I'll go, Woodsy.
30: Are you telling me that 89 Canberra side could fit under the salary cap?
1: Yeah, yes.
0: So, what did you say?
1: Yeah, I'm going.
30: I said salary cap, but now I'm rethinking my.
1: There's
30: my
1: no salary
30: answer.
1: Cap. The salary cap come after that. Afterwards.
30: Salary cap was what, 95 Super League?
0: Well, what are you saying? What is your answer?
30: I'm saying salary cap.
0: You're saying salary cap? All right, so you're saying Woods is older?
1: Yeah, there was no. Yeah. Mm. Yeah.
0: Okay, Woodsy, once again. You are correct. The salary cap is 1 year older. It was introduced in 1990.
30: Well, I said 89 that Benny Lodge.
0: And Woodsy was born in 1991.
30: Yeah.
0: And it was our team Manly, I think, where there was a lot of kerfuffle.
30: Yeah, there was
0: around.
30: A lot of kerfuffle.
0: Yes.
1: So you're Silver telling Tales. Me that Super League, yeah.
30: Yeah.
0: Mm.
1: Good on you, Woodsy.
0: There you go. 133-53. Woodsy is very good at this game.
1: Very
0: See
1: good.
0: If you can be victorious against Woodsy.
30: I do want to say that 92-93 Broncos side was not under the salary cap.
1: But that's what I'm saying, mate. Like, how can you have a salary cap? Like
0: 133-53, you versus Woods. Bo might be able to help you somewhat, and great prizes on offer.
23: Bo Ryan, Kat and Woodsy.

0: on a Robertson show.
1: Yeah.
0: Technic Lego. So I put
2: that's right.
0: I built a tractor out of Technic Lego for the Robbo show. You know when they put in your cakes and all that sort of stuff.
1: Yeah, I used to put in scones.
0: And I won first prize.
1: What did you get?
0: A blue ribbon and I think $2.50.
1: Oh.
0: So what I did was I just brought it back home, took the boom spray off, boxed it into a shoebox and just brought it out the following year.
2: All right.
0: And won it again. Back to back.
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7: 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Bo's wheels will be given away to one listener, and we're doubling down on your chances to get a key. 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

0: Bo Ryan, Kat and Woodsy.
1: Sydney. Oh my God, Becky, what is older?
2: So
3: what is older? What is older? What is older?
4: A somewhat simple game. I give you two options. You tell me what is older out of the two of them. It is the people versus Woods.
5: Yep.
4: We have Stephen on the line. Good morning, Stephen.
6: Good morning. How are we all?
4: We are great. Good, brother.
7: I'm with you here, Stephen. We need to get him.
6: Good. All right. Good, mate. I need some help.
4: Yep. You two need to work together because this is Woods' game. Let's be honest.
8: Let's go.
4: Okay, this is an NRL edition as we lead up to the finals.
7: Great.
4: So what is older? The Eels or the Sharks?
7: I want to say Sharks is 70, 76, is it? Something like that?
8: You'd probably say the Eels, wouldn't you? They've won a lot more competitions.
4: I'm going to give Stephen first right of reply.
6: I would have thought possibly the Eels.
7: Yeah, the Eels, yeah.
8: Okay. And I cannot guess. Oh, yeah. I cannot go with Stephen, can I?
4: Not technically,
8: I'm going to go the Sharks then.
4: Stephen, well done. You are correct. The Eels are significantly older. 1947, they joined New South Wales Sharks? Rugby League. The Sharks entered two decades later in 1967.
7: Six, seven.
4: All right. That is
8: seven.
4: One to Stephen.
8: Well done, Stephen. 1-0.
4: Okay.
7: Well done, Stephen. 20 years you got on him.
4: What is older, Leichhardt Oval or Brookvale Oval?
8: I was going to say Leichhardt Oval because it used to face the other way first back in the day.
7: Old Annandale.
8: Yeah.
7: What they call it? The Lilyfield Rectangle.
8: That's what it was called.
7: Okay. So let's go Brookie then, Stephen. Let's double down. What do you reckon? What do you want to do?
6: You're the professional.
7: Mate, I'm none from 100. So you can, you're one from one. So wherever you go, mate, I'm standing next to you.
6: I would have thought Leichhardt myself, really.
8: Yeah. Okay, well I'll go Brookvale Oval then.
7: Oh, Woodsy's gone Brookie.
8: That late change.
7: Oh, mate, you should have gone Brookie. But anyway, yep.
4: Woodsy, you are correct. It is Brookvale Oval is older in 1911, whereas Leichhardt was 1934.
8: Oh, wow.
4: So it's significantly older, Brookvale Oval. This is one apiece. This is a tiebreaker.
8: Here we go.
7: Stephen, come on. Get busy, Stephen.
6: Pressure's up.
7: Come on.
4: What is older, Ethan Strange or the West Tigers Premiership win?
7: Oh, Ethan Strange is about 21. The 2005, we're very close here. This is the monthly thing.
8: I know.
7: So Ethan Strange, so 2005 they won the comp, which was 21 years ago.
8: In October. Do we know when Ethan Strange's birthday is?
7: So hang on, what is older?
4: No looking it up, no cheating.
7: What is older? Ethan Strange, I'm going to say he's 22 then. I'm going to go Ethan Strange, man. Let's go. Let's double down on Ethan Strange,
8: I'm going to say West Tigers last premiership.
7: Let's double down on Ethan Strange. Stephen,
4: are you locking in? Okay. Locking in Ethan Strange, which is...
7: Yes!
4: Yes!
7: A win for the good guys, Stephen.
4: By 1 year. Ethan Strange was born in 2004 in August. The Tigers won their premiership the following year in 2005.
7: Jesus. Oh, well, I was thinking 21 points something.
8: Yeah, there I thought it was a couple of months. Well done,
4: good
8: big
4: on
8: Steve.
4: You, Stephen. You are victorious.
0: Bo Ryan, Kat and Woodsy.
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4: Hi there, I'm Amy Goggins. A new poll shows nearly 75% of voters are concerned about the level of the country's debt. The Resolve Political Monitor also shows not a whole lot of movement for the parties over the last month. Labor's primary vote unchanged at 28%, One Nation up by 1 point to 27%, and the Coalition on 24%. Former PM Scott Morrison has jumped to the defence of Anthony Albanese after Pauline Hanson criticised his late mother's use of social housing, ScoMo calling it a fundamental lack of decency. Donald Trump is downplaying risks posed by AI following warnings from experts to slow down the pace.
0: I think you have a lot of negative voices that are bringing it up that shouldn't be bringing it up, and they're bringing up things that won't happen. But whoever wins with AI wins, you know, an expression that I came up with, and it's true.
4: And South Australia has recorded its first bird flu case in a sea lion on Kangaroo Island. While it had been recovering from a shark attack, it was bird flu that caused its death.
31: Stay ahead of the game with Betr during the NRL finals. When the greats bet, they bet with Betr. Download the Betr app today. What are you really gambling with?
1: M Sport.
4: The Panthers have booked a prelim final spot with a 19-12 win over the Roosters, but it's not all good news after Nathan Cleary was placed on report and sent to the bin for making contact with Hugo Savala's leg as he kicked the ball at the end of the first half. He also injured his foot. Coach Ivan, not sure what's wrong or how bad it is.
2: Oh, there's something wrong. I don't know what it is. Yeah, no one has looked at it yet. So.
4: The Tricolours will host the Sharks on Saturday, then Sunday it's the Warriors v Knights.
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0: Welcome to Mondays, Bo Cat and Woodsy, Triple M Monday, Triple M breakfast.
1: How bloody good is it?
0: We're back. We are back. You thought we were gone. We are back. We're back like the almighty Panthers never left.
2: Ooh, oh, geez, that was a great game.
1: Oh, unbelievable.
2: My favourite title.
1: A little bit of dramas at the end of the game, but you know what? That's what makes the spectacle even better.
0: Yeah, they did well with the scripting, the NRL.
1: Oh, yes, they did. Yes, they did.
0: I was very happy.
1: You know why I was happy?
0: They're in control, mate.
1: Because I redlined the Roosters 2 weeks ago.
0: You did.
1: Penned straight through them.
0: You did.
1: And I was so happy.
0: I'm not going to say anything about the Sharks.
1: Oh. Nah.
0: Because I give them the kiss of death.
1: Since you've shut up and been quiet, the Sharks have been on the up.
2: That's very true, actually.
0: But they are going well.
1: Yep. Mm. That's it. So what do you think about the Dolphins then?
0: Well, we are left with, we got two cracking games this weekend. Penrith are just in control. Brent Reed actually wrote a very good article.
1: It was good,
0: about
1: wasn't it?
0: Nathan Cleary.
1: Yeah.
0: And usually when there's a big spread about a great player, they fold.
1: They
0: shit the bed that day. Nathan Cleary just went to the next level. He wrote a funny line. He goes, his mate said he's the kind of guy that likes to holiday by himself, which shows he's a spiritual person.
1: Yeah.
0: He doesn't need anyone else to make him look good or feel good.
1: Well, I didn't know he was big on faith either.
0: He's big on
1: faith. Yeah, I didn't know that.
0: He does the sign of the cross when he runs out every game.
1: Oh,
0: he's been doing it since he was 10.
1: Yeah.
0: But he is, he's the answer. It's all set for Penrith to go 50 comps in a row.
1: Oh, geez.
0: Who can beat him? Who is going to beat him? Who wants some of that?
1: Who wants
0: Liam Martin at his best? Not me.
1: No, thank you. It's scary.
0: He's the scariest man in the world. And To'o in her headgear, I love it.
2: Oh, To'o. That was wonderful.
0: His hair.
1: Did you like his dance moves when you scored that last try, Kat?
2: Yeah, I loved it.
1: I was thinking of Kat straight
2: away.
1: It
2: was the smile when he was about to score, and he smiled for about 20 metres. And I just went, God, I love that man.
1: There was one part in the game he got smashed by Connor Watson. And as he's on the ground, he's like, pat him, good hit, man.
0: Good hit.
1: You can see it. And even the commentator goes, oh, look, he's just getting a bit of a, you know, said great tackle there.
0: No one has ever gone, I don't like Brian Toll.
1: Yeah, no, you can't.
2: Well, the problem would be you if he did.
0: Exactly. Get a mirror for them.
1: Exactly right, Kat. Well said.
2: And same with Sorensen. I won't hear a single bad word about him
0: love
2: either. Now that I met him last week.
1: And when you look at him, what do you think? How is he looking?
0: That was our mate.
1: How was he looking on TV? Because I don't reckon he looks as great on TV as he does in person.
0: Doesn't.
2: No, I have to say, the aura in person, holy smokes.
1: It's good, isn't it?
2: Oh, God, it's good.
0: Yeah.
2: Yes.
0: You did well there, Woods. You pick well.
1: Try rooming with that cat.
2: No wonder the baby oil came out every time. Now I understand it.
1: Late night treats.
0: That oil. Hand me the oil and the rag. And I'm going to do myself a mischief over here.
2: All I can say is invite me to your next birthday party, please.
1: Oh, you'll be there. Hopefully leave you can make it from Perth.
0: Leave the door ajar for Kat and I to come in and just have a peek of what's going on in there. Because we want to bring the popcorn and have a bird's eye view.
2: Absolutely.
0: We want that. Thank you very much. Now, how many sleeps have we got, Kat?
2: Thursday is your last chance. So you've got four opportunities to get a key, or 4 days to get a key.
1: But four sleeps to the big party.
2: Yes.
0: Four sleeps to the big party.
1: Yes.
0: There's a lot of noise around the party. Not sure what we're allowed to say and not allowed.
2: It's at Mounties.
0: It's at Mounties. That's all we can say.
2: Yep. You have to have a key to come.
0: Invite only. You know the address, Mounties.
1: Yep.
0: Just do what you want with that, Sydney.
2: Yes. we've got three names right now. Oh, four names, sorry, because we're doing the whole double key thing.
0: We're doing the double key thing, and thank you very much for that, bosses. Double keys. If this is you, if you hear your name, the first two people that call back, 133-53, will get a key. Lily Clark, Warragamba. Alicia Azzi, Concord. Ethan Smith, Kent Hurst, and Luke Towers Manly, 133-53.
2: Yes, first two will score themselves a key to Bo Ryan's brand new Mazda BT50 that we give away on Friday. It's Bo Cat Woodsy on Triple M.

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1: Our social media fiend, Aaron Woods, saw a post because he does a lot of research for this show on social media. And thank you for that, Woodsy.
2: No worries, brother.
1: Now, an Instagram post caught your attention recently with the headline, "Women Every Guy Had a Crush On in the 1990s. Wow, the 90s was a good time.
0: It was a great time.
2: Do you remember who was some of your first ones that you locked eyes with on the TV screen?
1: Well, I'll let actually Kat go first because it's not only women every guy had a crush on, it's guys every woman had a crush on.
0: Yeah. You remember the TV hits magazines?
1: Yes.
0: So I remember what I had on my wall because there was always the poster in the middle for the TV hits magazines.
1: Yep.
0: Brendan Fraser.
1: Oh, yeah.
0: I know people will laugh now, but Brendan Fraser was Encino Man. Remember his rig?
1: Encino Man.
0: Encino Man. Yes. He was ripped.
2: Really?
0: Yeah.
1: I think The Mummy.
0: The Mummy.
2: I'm always Mummy when it's Brendan Fraser.
1: So you like that look?
0: I love, like, Encino Man. That for me was the first time I went, oh, I think I was maybe 12.
1: Is he
2: really?
1: I could be wrong. Could be wrong movie, but is he special in that movie?
0: No, he's a caveman.
1: Oh, okay.
0: So he's regressed.
2: What about him in Georgia? Have you seen him in Georgia the Jungle?
0: Yes.
2: He looks fit in that too.
0: Yeah, amazing.
1: Brendan Fraser.
2: Yes.
0: Also, Freddie Prinze Jr.
1: Freddie Prinze Jr.
0: Remember him with the hacky sack in, what's that movie, the soccer movie, She's All That or something like that?
2: She's All That. Is he in that movie?
0: Oh, I could have gotten the name wrong, but he makes the nerd pretty. Like, you know, the nerd, they suddenly take her glasses off and take out her hair, and it's like, wow, she's stunning all this time.
1: Yeah, yeah.
0: He was like the hot guy in that.
1: Oh. Well, I think of him from the one with Jennifer Love Hewitt.
2: Yes, what's the? I know what you're talking about.
0: Yes,
1: I know what you did last summer.
0: Yeah.
2: They just did a not long one.
0: Yeah. What were the women in your vision?
2: One of the greats, Pamela Anderson from the red.
1: You're welcome.
2: The red swimsuit Baywatch. How good was Baywatch?
1: The One Piece man.
2: Unbelievable.
1: I'm a huge One Piece guy.
0: You know, with the high cut.
2: And you look back now, right? You look back now, and you know when they do the slow motion run along the beach, and how done up their hair is. Well, that's not happening if she's a lifeguard in real life.
0: No.
2: Is it? Like, seriously.
1: I tried a slow run recently.
2: Yeah.
1: No, I did. I was filming something.
2: How'd that go?
1: No good.
0: It's really hard.
1: One of my nuts. So I had shorts on with no undies.
2: Jesus.
1: And on the slow-mo, for some reason when you're doing a run and they say we're going to slow-mo it, you're doing it slow-mo?
2: Yeah, yeah.
1: Like you start and they go just run normal. But the slower, you just...
2: It's not good, eh?
0: Nah, yeah, you go like a robot.
1: Yeah, I was like a robot.
2: Do you want me to tell you one of my first actual crushes watching
1: this?
0: Yes.
2: Do you remember Saved by the Bell?
0: Of course.
1: Oh, Screech.
0: Yes.
2: No. Kelly.
0: Kelly, yes. No, that's Tiffany Anderson Thiessen or whatever.
2: Thiessen,
0: whatever.
2: It.
0: Terry Hatcher.
2: Yep.
1: Oh, I love Terry Hatcher. And I've never heard anyone else go that their crush was Terry Hatcher. Like, because if you had to line them all up, she is my Everest. I really want to get her on After Eight.
2: Good luck.
1: So Terry Hatcher... Thank you for getting me through a lot of alone times. Pamela Anderson, thank you. And Freddie Prinze Jr. Is he still alive?
0: Yeah, he's very much alive. I think he lives here.
1: What,
0: can we
1: Sydney?
0: Get Freddie Prinze
2: he
0: on
2: He was
0: too?
2: Out here recently.
0: Yeah, I think he lives here sometimes.
2: You know, I'll tell you a story. But he was actually doing the storylines for WWE.
1: What?
2: For the wrestling.
1: What do you mean?
2: He was coming up with the storylines.
1: What, writing them?
2: He was writing the storylines.
1: How the mighty fall.
2: Oh, mates.
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5: 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In Penworth, we have a two-car crash northbound on the Northern Road at 9th Avenue and the M2 eastbound from Windsor Road to the Lane Cove Tunnel, an 11-minute run. 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
26: 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Bo's wheels will be given away to one listener. and we're doubling down on your chances to get a key. 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
1: 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We give this away on Friday, so we yelled out four names not too long ago. Lily Clark from Warragamba, Alicia Azzi from Concord, Ethan Smith from Kenthurst, and Luke Towers from Manly. Has anyone called back? Two people will score themselves a key if they do. It's Beau Ryan, Kat Woodsy on Triple M.

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3: Oh, yeah!
2: It is a big giveaway. Kat, you said it a couple of months ago. It's the biggest giveaway you've ever seen in radio.
0: I've never given away a car before in my whole career.
3: Really?
2: How many years?
0: So I've been on air, I reckon, 15 years. I have given away a car. I've seen other people get, but they weren't the BT50.
2: That's right.
0: Usually when people give away a car, it's the cheapest, like most base model thing you can find. Whereas
2: lawn mowers they give away on Nova and stuff like
3: that's easy. Yeah. Whippersnippers.
2: Whippersnippers, which are good, like hedges.
3: Yep.
2: But not a Mazda BT50.
3: We've levelled up here.
2: We've levelled up. We've spent all of our budget. We've chips in here, guys.
3: Hope it works well because we want to come back for another.
2: We're chips in for a contract, to be very clear with you. So, four sleeps. Here we go. Four sleeps, and we're going to give you four names. Four names, two keys. If you hear your name, you've got how long? 9 minutes, Kat?
0: Yeah, 9 minutes from now.
2: All right. If you know these people, give them a call. And if you are, if this is you, give us a call, 133353. The first two people to call back will receive a key and could possibly win the car on Friday.
3: Yes.
2: Lily Clark Warragamba. Alicia Azzi from Concord, Ethan Smith from Kenthurst, and Lukey Towers from Manly.
3: Yeah, Luke.
2: If this is you, call us, 133353.
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6: 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Checking your M's, the M4 moving well so far without delays this morning. Mungold Road to Church Street, a 20-minute run, and the M7 eastbound Richmond Road to the M2, 10 minutes. Fiji Airways flies from Western Sydney International Airport from March next year with launch fares from $639 return to Fiji. 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
7: Morning, I'm Michaela Savage. Nine people, including three children and two teens, have been hurt in a crash in Sydney's southwest. Police understand a ute collided with an SUV in Cabramatta last night before the SUV then collided with a sedan. Investigations into the cause of the crash are underway. Police have put a stop to more than 50 potential underworld murders in the last 4 months. The Daily Telly reporting officers are reacting to imminent threats to life at all hours of the day and night. Limits on screen time in public schools will be introduced across New South Wales. The state government wants students from kindy to year two to spend a max of 15 minutes a day looking at screens, with the limits increasing as kids get older. And the nation's debt is dominating the latest poll, with nearly half of Aussies demanding the federal government slash spending. The Resolve Political Monitor also showing Labor's primary vote is unchanged at 28%. One Nation up by 1 point to 27, the Coalition on 24%.
5: Stay ahead of the game with Betr during the NRL finals. When the greats bet, they bet with Betr. Download the Betr app today. What are you really gambling with?
1: M Sport.
7: A 19-12 win over the Roosters means the Panthers have secured a prelim final spot. Penrith coach Ivan Cleary not concerned about son Nathan potentially being suspended after the Penrith co-captain was sin-binned for making contact with Hugo Savala's leg as he kicked the ball in the last seconds of the first half.
8: God, no. Of course not.
7: Well, he says he's not sure what's wrong with Nathan's foot. He was seen limping later in the game. The Chooks loss means they host Cronulla this weekend.
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7: Triple M Sydney weather. Partly cloudy today, a top of 29 degrees in Penrith, 26 in the city. And this Friday, one Sydney sider will win a brand new Mazda BT50. 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
0: Just don't ask how.

0: Good morning, Sydney. Yes. Bocat and Woodsy coming up.
1: Love it.
0: Next 3.5 hours.
2: How good is
0: that? Well, 3 hours.
2: Yes.
0: 3 hours of fun.
2: Oh, come on, mate.
0: 3 hours of the best fun you've had today.
2: And this is the biggest week for us as well.
0: Oh, it's a huge week.
2: What are we giving away?
0: I don't want to think about it too much because you know what I get like.
1: Oh, we're giving away your brand new car.
0: On Friday, yeah. We're giving it away.
2: I'm so excited because, mate, we have pumped this up for, what, nearly 10
1: weeks
2: now? It
1: feels like forever.
0: How long has it been?
2: It's been a good couple of weeks.
0: Yeah. I've got people coming up to me in the street.
2: Remember, Jared, it's a long time.
0: Been coming a long time.
2: Oh, yes.
0: How do we get Winnie giving away cars? Is this the car, man? Text Boda 0457101049 because we've got 4 days left.
2: Yep.
0: Before we give it away.
2: Four days.
1: That is insane.
0: Including today.
2: Do we know where we're giving it away at?
1: Yeah, yes, Mounties.
2: We do. Oh, yeah. Yes.
1: Mounties. It's invite only. All the people that have a key will be coming.
2: Oh.
1: So you want to get your hands on a key. Can I just say, someone else is going to score themselves a key because they have managed to hit the deadline of 6:02.
0: Did they get in?
1: They just snuck in.
0: Just got in. Good boy. You know who it is.
1: Who?
0: We're going to throw him straight off the top. It is Ethan Smith from Kenthurst. Congratulations. We may have another one.
1: We may have another one.
0: You there?
3: I am here.
0: Hey, congrats, mate.
3: Thank you.
0: How's that for a phone?
2: You sound like you're awake on a Monday morning. Smitty?
0: Did your friends call you or did you hear us on the way in?
3: My mate called me.
0: Your mate, Kate.
1: Good.
0: Thank you, mate.
2: We love it, brother. That's what your mates are there for.
0: He can borrow
3: the car.
0: You could win.
2: If you win the car, are you going to sort of let your mate have a ride of it or what?
3: Oh, I can have a spin for sure.
0: All right. Good man, mate. We will see you on Friday. You know who else is getting a key?
2: Who else?
1: Who else?
0: Luke Towers, who's called in from Manly. Lukey boy, welcome.
4: Hey, legends, how you going?
2: Good, brother.
0: How did you find out? Did someone call you as well, Luke?
4: Yes, got a message from my old mate, Chris Power.
2: Powers.
0: Chris Powers rang Luke Towers, and here we are.
2: Hey, let's have a shower.
0: Welcome to the Bocat Woodsy effect. You will find out, Sydney, through someone that we are talking about you.
2: Oh, yes, you are.
0: But that's all you have to do. Text Boda 0457101049. Congratulations, lads. Congratulations.
1: Yeah, well done, you two, Ethan and Luke. We will see you on Friday at Mounties.
0: Keep the show on, too. It's going to get better now that you just don't take your key and run.
2: Is it fancy dress for Friday?
0: Yes, it is.
1: Oh, yeah, we could make it fancy dress for sure.
0: Come in your best attire.
2: Come in comfort.
0: It's dress in comfort.
2: That's it.
0: Our last day.
2: Oh. It is our last day.
0: It is our last day.
2: It could be.
0: Just before killing season.
2: Oh, look
0: or
2: out.
0: Or re-signing season. Yeah. Where are we?
1: Yeah, we're the November 1 deadline that works for us,
0: we're
1: too.
0: We're about to find out. We're going out with a bang, I tell you that much. But do not change the dial. We've got one hell of a show. It's Monday, Mad Monday, and we're going to talk about our Mad Monday as well because we bumped into a team that was on Mad Monday.
1: We did indeed. We had a bit of a team bonding over the weekend.
0: Oh, wow.
1: We'll touch on that next. It's Bocat and Woodsy on Triple M.

0: 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Top of 28 expected in Reevesby.
1: Geez, it was warm on Saturday.
0: It was, wasn't it? It was a lovely day on Saturday.
1: We all jumped into Kat's bosom.
0: We did.
1: The team at Triple M Breakfast got together. We said, listen, we know where this is going ahead of the holidays. Let's get together and have a team bonding session. So we went to a wonderful local joint in, I want to say Sydney CBD-ish.
0: Yeah.
2: It was great.
0: It was great.
1: Would you say CBD?
0: Yeah, I would definitely say CBD.
1: Yeah. On the right on the
0: outskirts of CBD.
1: The
0: ring of the
2: Who
0: CBD.
2: Cares?
0: Right
2: on the
0: ring, right on the ring
2: the
0: of the CBD.
2: What more could you ask for?
1: What more can you ask for? So we really got to know each other. I was designated driver. I come in late to surprise everyone and no one cared.
2: Yeah.
1: I love an entrance.
0: Can we talk about that?
1: Yeah, go on.
0: I'm sorry.
1: I was
0: on
1: excited.
0: The group chat, it was so funny. That morning.
1: I planned it.
0: We were all excited to actually hang out with each other on a weekend.
1: Yep.
0: And then we get a message on the group chat from Bo saying, oh, sorry, guys, I've got to do some stuff with the family, not going to make it. And we were all really disappointed, but you can't then turn around and go.
2: I was fist pumping.
0: You were fist pumping?
2: I was like, everyone's going to be able to have a good time, have a good conversation.
1: There you go.
0: So we're like, okay, well, he's not coming, but that's all right. The rest of us are going to have a cracking time.
2: We all bounced in.
0: Yeah, we're all so excited.
1: So
0: and then
1: boring.
0: We're there probably maybe half an hour and just having a really nice, relaxing time. And then suddenly the door bursts open and in he comes. Like, basically a fireball, sort of like Katniss Everdeen.
2: But it was like, it was funny because
0: Hunger
2: he comes
0: Games.
2: In with his hat, like, tucked down real low, like he didn't want to be seen by anybody.
1: DiCaprio.
2: Yeah, it was like DiCaprio,
1: yes.
2: That's what you were.
1: Yeah, wearing that part
2: yes,
1: of the
2: he
1: area.
2: Yes, carried on a bit like DiCaprio. He tried to hide in a little corner.
1: Yes.
2: So, mate, no one knows you anyway.
1: I come out to breathe some life into the party, guys. You know the funny thing about that? So I was talking to a couple of the producers to play a big surprise act.
2: Yeah.
1: And I said, let's tell them that I'm not coming. So I had one guy, one on my team. I wanted to snitch him. And I was like, let's put it in the group chat. I'm not coming. He's like, great. I said, as soon as I write it, jump on and say that you're really disappointed in that. And he goes, yeah, I will. So I get there and I said, I'll call you when I get there. I'm talking to him.
2: Yep.
1: I'm in Cronulla, about an hour drive. I'll call you when I arrive. Took my daughter to her friend's house. Dropped him. I'm really excited. Got my hat, pulled it right down. And called him when I arrived. Called him again. Half an hour later, he's not answering. So I'm out the front. I'm like, how am I going to make an entrance? So then I text one of the other producers to say, hey, can you please get a hold of Nico, please, to tell him? And she's like, what are you doing? And I'm like, now that she knows, I've just got to come in. I have to come in because I'm texting all of the producers. I've nearly texted everyone that I'm there. So by the time I've opened the door to breathe some life into the joint, you guys already knew.
0: Well, also, I'll be honest with you. They'd set the table for a seventh person.
2: Yes.
1: Oh.
0: And that, or I was like, he's coming.
2: They kept asking, like, we got entrees here. Is this next person coming? And I was like,
1: I was so hungry.
2: I was like, I don't think this next person is actually going to be here. There's six of us here. He told us earlier today he's not coming.
1: But we had a great time.
0: We did have a wonderful time.
1: We had a great time.
2: But we had a great. Like, I know this team really well now. After I've been to a lot of team drinks
0: and none like this.
2: There's things that just can't get out of my mind ever again.
1: Yeah, bouncing.
2: Yep, that's it. A couple of sheepish humans walking in today.
1: You know what really? couple of hat down DiCaprio is walking in here.
2: Yeah.
1: We know where you are.
2: Yeah.
1: We know what
2: we
1: you
2: see
1: did,
2: you,
1: man.
2: Baby.
1: We see you. I see you.
2: Yeah.
1: I see you, man. I won't say anything. But you know who else we saw? The South Sydney Rabbitohs.
2: We did.
0: Yeah.
1: On Mad Monday-ish.
2: Well, they rocked
0: on Saturday.
1: They were very simple. They were
0: very sober.
1: They were very sober. I saw Jack White and a couple of the lads, and they were very well behaved.
2: Can I say? How times have changed. Like, I was disappointed in the lads. I thought they'd be bouncing off the walls.
1: Oh, yeah.
2: Mate, they all come up, said hello.
1: Had the shirts on.
2: It didn't even smell like they'd been on the piss.
0: Well, there's been a bit in the media, so I reckon they're probably keeping
2: enjoy
0: a low
2: your
0: profile.
2: Year, Kat.
0: Yeah.
1: You've got to celebrate.
2: Yeah. Boys.
1: Hey, if you're not in the media, you haven't had a good moment.
2: That's it. Hope they're firing up today.
0: Well,
2: something.
0: It was a Saturday, so I have a feeling they've probably gone on until now. And do you still, is that what happens? Well, then on Monday, do you then fire up again?
1: It was always hard losing on Friday.
2: It was the best.
1: It happened a lot at the Tigers. We'd lose on Friday night, but they are turning up to today, the South Sydney boys. And watch this space.
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5: 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Checking your M's, the M4 moving well so far without delays this morning. My Gold Road to Church Street, a 20-minute run, and the M7 eastbound Richmond Road to the M2, 10 minutes. Fiji Airways flies from Western Sydney International Airport from March next year, with launch fares from $639 return to Fiji. 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
0: Woodsy, finals really ramp up and get good this weekend, but Cleary, what do you know?
6: Yeah, you're right, with the finals. So we know the results, right? Knights beat Rabbitohs, Dolphins beat Warriors, Sharks beat Cowboys, and the Panthers beat the Roosters. So this week will be a game on Saturday night, Roosters taking on the Sharks, the Allianz at 7:50.
7: Huge game.
6: And on Sunday afternoon, mate, the Warriors take the Knights. They've moved the game from Go Media Stadium to Eden Park.
7: Wow.
6: I think that holds probably 15 to 20,000 more. And you've got to remember, the Go Media game last week sold out in 17 minutes. And, you know, disappointed to 17. See the Warriors lose, but it was a great performance from the Dolphins. But you just mentioned Nathan Cleary, Kat. It was a huge game yesterday. They beat the Roosters 19-12. Nathan Cleary was sin bin right on half time for what he did. So it was last play. Hugo Savalo goes a kick. It was a nothing play. Nothing was really on. But hearing him talk after the game, he thought he had the opportunity to make a charge down. As he goes to charge down the ball, he followed the line of the ball, but he makes contact with the leg of Savalo, which we've seen recently in the last probably 12 to 18 months that has been outlawed. You cannot do that. As soon as you make contact with the kicker, especially a leg, and you're coming from, you know, they said, the ref at times said it was high force. That's definitely going to be 10 to bin. It's definitely going to be a penalty. But now the big interesting is what the charge is going to be. I think if it's a grade two, could be in a bit of trouble. But what we saw earlier in the year from Trey Mooney from a grade two, he came out, Todd,
7: in. Not the same.
6: It was quite reckless. It was just like a shoulder charge. He made contact with the leg. This one with Cleary, Savala plays the rest of the game. The one on Trey Mooney, he did on Tanner Boyd, he stayed down. He was injured for a little bit.
7: It's not the same. It's not the same.
6: I think at worst, Nathan Cleary is looking at a fine. I can't see a suspension for this, because if it is, fair dinkum.
7: Can I just say this? It's very similar to the Josh Curran one on Luai, right? Yep. Was a fine, or what was that?
6: Because you remember, they didn't. At the time with the Josh Curran one, he scores a 60-metre try. Yeah, no one recognised it. Even Luai didn't recognise it. But as soon as you see a little bit of touch to
7: The
6: kicker's leg, which we're trying to protect our kickers.
0: Of course.
6: There's going to be some penalties.
7: They can't suspend the best player in the game ahead of the biggest games of the year. You can't do that. They can't suspend him. NRL, if they suspend him, man.
6: Whether he's the greatest player of all time or not, it's not a suspension worthy.
7: No, it's not.
6: You can understand those ones where it's like a spear tackle and there's an injury to the player.
0: Yeah.
6: This was nothing. Savala's leg gets pushed back a little bit.
7: He actually ended up with a foot injury, Cleary.
6: It did, and that's what I was going to say.
7: He did. He limped off he was limping around at the end.
6: Well, that was my next point. There's even more drama with Nathan Cleary. He does kick the winning field goal, but he didn't kick the goal after Tyler scores to seal the match, because he's got, I don't know if it's a foot, if it's a hip point or it's something. For the last 10-15, he was just limping all over the field. So I'll tell you what, it was a huge game for the Panthers, and they needed that week off.
7: They do. They'll have a week off. Dolphins, first time in history.
6: History. That was their first finals match. And as I said, Roosters v Sharks this week. Are you going to tip your Sharkies over there, big fella?
7: I don't want to give them the kiss of death. As much like that. That's the game. That could be the game of the year. I mean, like honestly, they're both.
6: Kat, can we just go to break? Can we cut this man off, please?
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11: 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In Pyrmont, watch out for debris on the Western Distributor westbound as you approach Pyrmont Bridge Road, and the M2 eastbound from Windsor Road to the Lane Cove Tunnel 11-minute run. 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
35: Hey, I'm Michaela Savage. 3 children and 2 teenagers are among 9 people hurt in a multi-vehicle crash in Sydney Southwest. Police say a BYD Ute collided head-on with a Lexus SUV, which then smashed into a Mazda sedan in Cabramatta late last night. A man in his 50s who is behind the wheel of the SUV is in hospital in a critical condition. New South Wales police are reacting to imminent threats to life on Sydney streets at all hours of the day and night. According to the Daily Telly, teams have stopped more than 50 potential underworld murders over the last 4 months. Briefly, the state opposition is promising to introduce new adult crime, adult time laws within its first 100 days of government if the Liberals and Nationals are elected. And the amount of time public school students spend on screens will be limited. The state government wants to introduce new rules to reduce screen time with the aim of improving attention and lifting educational outcomes. Kids between kindy and year two will only be allowed 15 minutes a day, with limits to increase as they get older.
0: Stay ahead of the game with Betr during the NRL finals. When the greats bet, they bet with Betr. Download the Betr app today. What are you really gambling with?
1: M Sport.
35: Nathan Cleary might not play in the Panthers' prelim final. They've locked in their spot with last night's 19-12 win over the Roosters, but there's a chance the Penrith co-captain could be suspended. He was placed on report and sent to the bin for making contact with Hugo Savala's leg as he kicked the ball at the end of the first half. Chooks coach Trent Robinson has been asked his take on the tackle.
2: I think, you know, they got it right. Obviously, the level of force and then the sin bin, I thought it was quite simple, so I don't really have anything other than that.
35: Cleary's also copped an unknown foot injury.
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35: Triple M Sydney weather. Partly cloudy today, a top of 29 degrees in Penrith, 26 in the city. And this Friday, one Sydney sider will win a brand new Mazda BT50. 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
5: 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You're crazy.
6: It's time to test the statistical knowledge of Sydney's Brains Trust with a guy that's the complete opposite of a genius. It's time for Bo Knows.
7: Oh, get involved. Have a bit of fun with us on our favourite segment. You could score yourself a $150 voucher to the four-wheel drive supercentre.
8: Oh, wow. That's great.
7: Ooh, yeah.
8: Just in time for camping season.
7: That's it.
8: Here we go. 17% of people would not date someone who does this.
9: Ooh.
8: What is it? This is you.
9: 17% of people. Okay,
7: it's not massive, but it's still significant. It's still right. 1 in 5, essentially.
8: So
7: almost.
8: This is like, Okay, are you going to go what you guys think for yourselves, or are you going to go just jump into 17 here? Because I'm going
9: to
8: go.
9: I think what I think is probably different to what everyone else thinks.
8: You're going to try and get the 17% right.
9: Well, you know what, mate. Musical, like going to a musical theatre, that watch it. Rubbish.
8: Go.
7: Oh, like someone that's in it or someone that
9: someone
7: just likes
9: to sit
7: going
9: down,
7: to
9: someone
7: it.
9: Wants every weekend, let's go check out a theatre. How good is that?
8: You've got to be in the right headspace.
7: Yeah,
8: for it.
7: And mate, that's not an every weekend
9: right headspace.
7: Thing.
9: Let me go have about 1,000 schooners the night before. I can sit and have a good sleep while the misso is watching the theatre.
8: Have you ever been there hungover?
9: Yeah, I have.
8: That's the worst.
7: Oh,
9: no, actually,
7: which one?
9: I haven't. I went to see Lion King. That's the only thing I've ever seen.
7: Right. Lion King's good. Lion King's
9: not as good as the movie.
8: No, the movie's better.
9: Yeah, way better.
8: The movie is better.
7: I don't know. The theatre's pretty good. Nah, when they walk down with the big elephant, that's cool.
8: Oh, I haven't seen Lion King theatre, so I can't jump in here.
7: Okay, no, it's wonderful.
9: Really?
7: But some people are theatre goers and some
8: aren't. I didn't want to ruin the movie.
9: Yeah.
8: The
9: really?
8: Movie had a good vibe on
9: already
8: me.
9: Already knew what the ending was.
8: Yeah, I know. Don't tell me. Don't tell me.
9: Nah, won't say
8: don't
9: it.
8: Tell me. Don't you dare tell me.
9: I won't.
8: Okay.
9: Simba.
8: All right. 17% of people would not date someone who does theatre.
9: Although there is one theatre I want to see.
7: What?
9: The Book of Mormon.
7: Oh, it's great. You would have loved
9: that. You promised me we're going to have a team outing there,
7: yeah.
9: But we never went.
7: Yeah. You would actually love, that's one
8: Lake
7: that you would
8: switch.
7: Really enjoy.
9: Don't know what you're talking about. I haven't
8: Lake
9: seen it.
8: Lake switch. Mm. What about you, Kat? Because this is, I want to know about this. This is, 17% of people would not date someone who does this. What do you think it is? What's your non-negotiable?
7: Well, I reckon mine, I'm actually answering for myself here.
8: That's what I want.
7: Smoking.
9: Oh, yeah, rank.
7: Bloody. Yeah, I can't
9: the durries.
7: Stand
8: so
7: it.
8: You meet a great guy, right? He's
7: yeah.
8: A big, tall Sudanese guy. He lives in the area and he can play basketball, shoot better than anyone you've ever seen.
9: Damn,
8: right?
9: Cat
8: damn,
9: homie.
8: Damn, what's
9: damn.
8: Up, baby? He's like, what's up,
9: my
8: baby?
9: Little Canadian?
8: What's up, baby? What's up, man? My little maple leaf.
9: Yeah.
8: Man. And he speaks American.
9: Have a drag.
7: Yeah, I was going to say, how does a Sudanese guy speak?
8: Because he grew up in America.
9: Have a drag on my doobie.
8: And you're having the best time, right? Mm. You've just a match. He wears denim, you wear denim. He's been surfing at Urban Surf because he can surf too.
7: Wow.
9: He's got the little cornrows.
7: This guy is a dream guy.
8: Yeah, he's got the cornrows down to like mid-length on his scapula.
7: Yeah.
8: And he's like, what's up, baby? And you're like, I've never been so happy. Work's going great. with Bo and Woodsy. You're going great, Jamal. And then Jamal pulls out a cigarette, a Winnie Red, and starts smoking it.
9: Ooh.
8: What do you do? You're at the crossroads.
9: And he's blowing you in little circles.
8: He's like, come on, baby, come over here. Why are you moving away, baby? Why are you doing that?
7: I mean, you've given me perfection, and then you've given me a blip on the radar.
8: Can you look past that?
7: I probably could because you've given me such great perfection, but it'd have to be, it's a big non-negotiable for me.
8: But what are you doing there? He's going to stay in the car with Jamal?
7: I reckon we're going to have a talk about it and just say, look, is this a long-term thing?
9: I'm with you.
7: Yeah,
9: man.
7: It's just rank. And then it goes in your hair, in your clothes, and then it's in your apartment, and people walk into the apartment and they can smell it.
8: He's
7: smoking inside. No, he's done.
8: He smokes in the
7: Jamal
8: bed.
7: Jamal is done.
8: Jamal smokes in the bed.
7: In the bed. Oh.
8: Jamal has sex, then smokes.
7: Oh, because then he's going to fall asleep.
8: He's old school Sudanese.
7: Nah.
9: So my Nana Pop, every morning, wake up, black coffee with a durry.
8: Someone I know who I love a lot used to have a cigarette and Pepsi Max for breakfast.
7: Oh, yuck.
8: But I love
9: it. My pop
8: so
9: would even get a Crown Lager. He loved the Crown Lager with the curry.
8: Kat says smoking.
7: I reckon it's more.
8: Incorrect. Let's go, Sydney. What do you think it is? 17% of people would not date someone who does this. What is it? 133-53 is the number. Or hit us on the bat phone, 0457 10 1049.
7: And you could get into your local four-wheel drive super centre, the home of Adventure Kings, for all your spring camping essentials, plus all the gear you need for the school holidays. $150 four-wheel drive super centre voucher up for grabs if you get this stat correct. It's Bo Ryan, Kat Woodsy on Triple M.

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1: We must find another brain. You're crazy.
2: It's time to test the statistical knowledge of Sydney's Brains Trust with a guy that's the complete opposite of a genius. It's time for Bo Knows.
0: Just in time for camping season, you could score $150 to spend at the four-wheel drive supercentre if you get this stat correct.
3: 17% of people would not date someone who does this. What is it? Let's go to our callers. Jeffrey from Campbelltown, welcome to Bo, Cat and Woodsy, mate.
4: How you going, guys?
3: Going good. Well. Mad Monday. What do you think it is?
4: I think bad hygiene. Not brushing teeth and bad teeth.
0: Yeah, that's gross.
5: Damn.
0: Yeah.
5: Damn, that's me, man.
3: That's Woods.
0: No, you're good. I thought you smell good.
6: Oh,
0: you don't brush your teeth,
5: don't brush
0: though.
5: My teeth, man.
0: You don't smell, though.
5: I just have a couple of chewing gums and good as gold.
3: Yeah. So you do think about it.
5: Yeah, I'll make a couple of chewies. The breath's got to smell good. A couple of mints.
3: Jeff,
5: yeah.
3: You could never date Woodsy.
4: Oh, I don't know.
5: Imagine we go for a big pash. You know. You wouldn't know what you're going to get inside that
3: never
5: mouth.
3: Never know, Jeff. That's the attitude we want on this Monday. Don't put a line through it.
0: Exactly.
3: Because you're not.
0: You can't be fussy this day and age. Keep your options open.
4: As long as you say no homo before it, it's all good.
3: Okay. Mm. Hey, you know what? The thing about...
5: I didn't expect that one.
3: That one come out of nowhere, man. We are live on the air.
5: That was like a shot to the ribs.
3: That was a Kanye West song. That was a piccolo. That was a piccolo that just hit
5: me, Jeff.
3: Between the eyes. Jeff, the good thing about hygiene, you can change it, guys. You don't put a line through their name. You can put a little bit of chewy in their mouth. So Jeff says bad hygiene. Incorrect. You enjoy your day, mate. Stay safe out there. Let's go to the text line. Steve from Bankstown says 17% of people would not date someone who lives at home with their mother.
0: Oh, okay. that would be up there.
3: What about their dad?
0: Still no. If you're living at home with your parents.
5: You can imagine, but if it's a bloke, right, living at home with his mum, you're going to get well-cooked. Good food.
0: Yeah, but that's the thing. It makes me automatically think they're used to not doing anything on their own.
5: You know what I reckon in my household, right? If I split with Sarah, I'd go live with her parents.
0: Yeah.
5: Do you know what I mean?
3: I know.
5: Yeah.
3: I'd probably move in there too, man.
5: Yeah, mate.
0: They would probably have a say with that too.
5: Mate, Jen and Lindsay, they're sensational.
3: They'd be like, why is Bo coming over all the time? You're like, yeah, Bo sees I'm onto something good here, and he's coming with me.
5: Exactly right.
3: Just tell everyone we're not in love.
5: Yeah. Yeah. No.
3: incorrect. But riddle me this, Kat. Riddle me this.
0: What?
3: You're 22 years old. You're 22 years old.
0: Different.
3: Hang on a second, guys.
0: No, that's different.
3: Oh, now
0: I'm talking about my age group. Oh, if you're 40 and you're living at home.
3: All right.
0: And you're living there. Because a lot of people go, I'm looking after my parents.
5: What if you got
0: a mad
5: house?
0: You're scabbing off them.
3: What if you're down on your luck?
5: Yeah, exactly.
0: It's temporary. If you're just moving in temporarily and then you're moving out.
3: Cards haven't fallen your way, right? Lost your job, lost your missus.
0: Now you're making me feel bad.
3: Can't see your kids. You're living home with your mum just to get back on track. You're Sudanese. You finally meet Kat. You smoke. You get past the smoking and you're like, I just live at home with my mum, baby. Just until I bounce back, man. You know, you should be a point guard. Okay, all gone. Let's go to Harry from Marsford.
5: Now I'm a power forward.
3: Now, baby, you know I can shoot like the baby girl. You know I love it when you replay my cornrows.
0: Oh.
5: Just put your hand through it, baby.
3: Baby, come on. You want to pop
5: you this? You want to drag at this dirty?
3: I got these from the tobacconist that closed down at the back. $20 cash, baby.
5: You can wear my do-rag.
3: Baby. We could share do-rags, baby. Harry, good morning.
7: Oh, my God.
8: Morning, Bo.
5: He has.
3: 17% of people would not date someone who does this. What do you got?
8: Is it people who are swingers?
5: Oh, Jesus.
3: Oh, well, you wouldn't.
0: Wow.
3: You wouldn't.
0: No way.
5: Yeah,
0: I'm not a sharer. Yeah, no, someone always is crying in their car. It's as much as you think.
5: Big Woods is a greedy man when it comes to my wife.
3: Same. When was the last time you swung, Harry?
8: Never.
3: Okay. Yeah,
0: he doesn't share either.
8: Well, not into that.
3: No.
0: Harry, you into camping? Because we've got a $150 four-wheel drive supercentre voucher to give you.
8: Beautiful. I've been camping once before, and now with this, I can go again.
3: Go pitch your tent, brother.
5: Yeah.
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7: 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In Pyrmont, watch out for debris along the Western Distributor westbound approaching Pyrmont Bridge Road. The M7 eastbound from Richmond Road to the M2 motorway, a 24-minute run. 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
1: Now, Woodsy, you're a very hands-on dad.
2: Thanks, mate.
1: You like to get in and around the school.
2: I do,
1: I do. Pick up, whether it can be a Father's Day thing. You don't miss a beat, do you, mate?
2: Well, try to be there because I never had that myself.
1: Didn't want to go there.
2: But honestly, so with it was Coco. So her preschool on Friday afternoon, they did a Father's Day because they try to work it with the schools in the area. The week previously, a lot of the schools were, you know, I was lucky enough to get off work here early with you guys. You gave me the opportunity to go to Buster's one. And there's a couple of primary schools in the area that they sort of work with because they sort of feeder into them schools. So they know what days they're doing it, and they couldn't fit the preschool ones in. So we did it a week later. And on Friday afternoon, so after we were down at Cronulla, I go home, I have a little bit of a rest, have a train, have a rest. I get in there early because I got to go to the rush hour afterwards. So it was like 2 to 3.30.
1: My man's got to work.
2: Yeah. Got to work again, man. I got to work. So I wanted to get in there early. So I got there about 1.30 for my daughter, Coco. I get around there, mate, and she's just showing me all her stuff. You know, I say hello to all the preschool teachers. They're sensational where she goes. They're so good.
1: Yeah, shout them out, bro. Give her a come on.
2: I'm meeting an Andu. You know, great school, mate. Great school. Yeah, but I go and she's introducing me to her friends. There's this one. There's that one. And then when her best friend come up, the preschool teacher had a bit of a grin on her face.
1: Uh-oh.
2: And I was like, oh, okay. And she goes, oh, so this is.

0: Togo's best friend at school. And she goes, the dads will be coming later and you should meet him because you can have little play dates after and the girls can play at the park and all that. So half an hour goes by, 2 o'clock, when all the fathers are coming here, and she grabs me and she goes, oh, the dad's just walked in.
1: Uh-oh.
0: So I've just looked around the corner. I've had a little bow peep. Here's this bloke in suit pants, a jacket, but this jacket was the NRL referee's boss jacket.
2: Oh, yes.
0: Jared Maxwell's daughter is my daughter's best friend.
1: Oh, wow.
0: You couldn't. Oh my.
1: Thank you, universe.
2: They couldn't find each other.
0: If the stars aligned. Like,
1: did you talk?
0: It was a little bit sheepish at the start. But we gravitated to each other. So, like, our daughters were playing. I was on one side of the sandpit, he was on the other.
1: Yeah.
0: And I thought, I should be the bigger man. I'll come in.
1: Good on you.
0: And he goes, Woodsy. I go, Jared. He goes, you going to be good with us this weekend?
1: Did you have a whistle?
0: I said,
1: on him?
0: If the bloke's ref well, I will be. Oh. But honestly, you know what? It turned out he's actually a good fella.
1: Hey, you know what? The only person worse than him, if it was, you know who?
0: If it was Ashley Klein, I'm walking out of the joint.
1: Or Billy Slater.
2: Or Billy Slater.
0: No. Well, mate, we don't go to a prim property one like that, so it's all good.
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6: 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It's Lise Kowalski checking your M's. The M4 now slowing eastbound as you pass the M7 and the M5 also slowing down. It's a 30-minute run from Preston's to the main tunnel. 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
4: Morning, I'm Michaela Savage. In the last 4 months, New South Wales police say they've stopped 50 underworld murder plots. Seven reporter Liam Tapper has more.
5: And this is all led by Task Force Falcon. They're the group who have been put together by the New South Wales police to crack down on this ongoing war between the Alamedines and the Coconut Cartel. And they are throwing every resource they have at this.
4: Nine people are injured after a BYD ute collided head-on with a Lexus SUV, which then crashed into a Mazda sedan in our southwest late last night. Three children and two teens are among those hurt in Cabramatta. The SUV driver is in a critical condition in hospital. Briefly, New South Wales public schools will soon limit the amount of time students spend on screens. And reports another cut to the fuel excise is being discussed. It's amid fears prices could keep increasing, heading towards a peak of $2.60 a litre for petrol, $3.27 for diesel, as the Middle East war continues.
2: 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When the greats bet, they bet with Betr. Download the Betr app today. What are you really gambling with?
6: M Sport.
4: The Panthers have booked a prelim final spot with a 19-12 win over the Roosters. But it's not all good news. Penrith star Nathan Cleary has injured his foot. Coach Ivan not sure what's wrong or how bad it is.
7: Oh, there's something wrong. I don't know what it is. Yeah, no one has looked at it yet. So.
4: Well, he says he's not expecting his son to be suspended after Nathan was sin-binned for making contact with Hugo Savala's leg as he kicked the ball at the end of the first half. The Tricolours will host the Sharks on Saturday at Allianz. Then Sunday, it's the Warriors and Knights at Eden Park.
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4: Triple M Sydney weather. Partly cloudy today, a top of 29 degrees in Penrith, 26 in the city. And this Friday, one Sydney sider will win a brand new Mazda BT50. 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Triple M.
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6: 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And if you're one of the first two to call back, you're in the running to win Bo's Mazda BT50.
8: Triple M Sydney. Be alert but not alarmed. 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So if you haven't already, text Bo to 0457 10 1049. You have got 4 days to get yourself a key that could unlock the car at Mounties on Friday.
11: You've got to be in it to win it.
8: You've got to be in it to win it, but start really ramping it up because you don't have long now. I'm guessing the
12: players. Give me three words for the players.
13: Give us words for the players.
6: Bocat and Woodsy's words for the players.
8: In celebration of the finals, we are changing the suburb game to guess the NRL players. Now, I have gone with teams that are currently still in the finals.
14: Yes, good girl.
8: So, but for everyone else, when they get involved next, any current NRL player, yes. I will take.
14: Beautiful.
8: Current.
11: Okay.
8: Yes.
11: And I love that. Have we persuaded you to watch a lot more footy than you normally would?
8: Yeah, definitely.
15: Oh, please, okay. She just watches the Panthers for sorrow.
8: No, it's not true.
15: She's not a Canberra fan anymore.
11: I don't have favourites.
8: That's it. And I'm allowed to pick the teams that I enjoy to watch.
11: And she's allowed to just choose Islanders.
15: Have you
11: for
15: seen
11: this
15: game. Jermaine Asako?
8: No.
11: Oh, you'd love him. Okay, yeah. Give me his legs.
8: Okay. Pull up a photo while I give you three words.
11: He's always got oil.
15: His body sensor.
11: He's always got oil on his legs.
8: Yeah. No. It's
11: Let's get a photo up, producers. First thing we've had to do today. Let's get that going.
8: I'm going to give you three words. You've got to guess the current player playing finals at the moment.
11: Oh wow.
15: Yes.
8: Okay. Here we go. Five siblings. Car.
11: Five siblings. Brady.
15: Tom Whitey.
11: five siblings car. Jackson Ford.
15: Jackson Ford.
8: Yes, well done, Woodsy.
15: Five. Yeah, baby.
8: Yes, well done, Woodsy.
15: Oh, yes.
8: Okay. That was so quick. I'm going to give you another one.
15: Sorry, guys.
11: Very good there, guys.
8: Chambers, Ronald, Skinny.
11: Chambers, Mick. Ronald, McDonald.
8: So skinny, it's a Mick something?
15: Skinny, small, skinny, tiny.
11: McSweeney, McInnes.
15: Cam McInnes.
8: No.
11: McDonald. What's the first word?
8: Really good in Origin.
11: What's the first word?
15: Jack Bostock.
8: No.
11: What's the first word?
8: Chambers.
15: Nathan Cleary.
11: Chambers Gunn. Something. Chambers.
8: No.
15: Liam Martin.
11: Wait, hang on. Really good in Origin.
8: Yes.
11: Something.
15: Hemmer. Hemmer so tabio fado.
8: If you're skinny, you're.
15: Large.
11: Lean.
15: Lean.
11: McLean. Oh. George, Casey McLean.
8: Yes!
15: Mick Klein.
11: Oh, Casey Chambers. Yeah. Always think
8: Casey
11: gun.
8: Chambers.
15: Idiot
11: always think
15: Woods.
11: Gun. Where's the gun for the Chambers?
15: That's a really good one because yep. He was really good in Origin.
11: Yes. He was good in Origin.
8: Okay, one more
15: yes,
8: just to see.
15: Yeah,
8: okay, here we go.
15: Let's go.
8: Beach, working, chips.
15: Chips. Fries.
11: Chips. Something chips. Casino. Chips in.
15: Beach.
11: Chips.
15: Beach.
11: Beach.
15: Sand.
11: Sand.
15: Sand.
11: Sandy.
8: Working.
11: Working on. Sand on. Sand and Smith.
15: Sand and Smith.
8: Yes. Yes.
11: Beach chips.
15: Oh, Smith chips.
8: Yes.
15: Oh,
8: Smith
15: yes.
8: Chips.
11: Beach sand.
15: He had a cracker working, of a game the other night too.
11: Working on.
8: Yeah, on. So sand on Smith.
11: Working. We're on.
8: Yeah, we're on.
11: You were on.
15: You're
11: we're
15: on.
11: We're on.
8: 1-3-3-5-3
11: One on.
8: Give us any current NRL player. Give us three words. And we will try and guess your player next. Great prizes on offer too. If we love them. It's Bo, Cat and Woodsy on Triple M.

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1: I'm guessing the
2: players. Give me three words for the players.
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4: Bo, Kat and Woodsy's words for the
2: players.
0: Give us your three words. We will try and guess your current NRL player.
5: Easy as that.
0: Easy
5: guys.
0: As that.
5: Easy as that. Some great examples from Kat.
6: Now that was great
5: to
6: too.
5: You, Sydney. Let's go to Andrew. Good morning, buddy.
7: Morning, all.
5: Is a current player playing finals? No.
7: He's a current player, maybe playing finals.
5: Okay, good. Okay. Didn't want to show you cards there. Good man.
0: All right, we're ready for you.
7: Car lift wheel.
6: Car is lift. Car lift together or
0: it's
6: just
0: like
6: car?
0: Jack.
7: Yeah,
0: Jack.
7: Car lift is together.
5: Jack Goodyear.
0: Jack.
6: Boss Stock.
5: Jack.
6: White Ton.
5: Jack Wheel. Jack.
6: Jack.
5: Spin.
6: Jack. Lift.
0: Circle.
6: What's a
0: Jack
6: lift?
0: Jack
5: Cole. Jack Cole.
6: Jack Cogger.
5: No. Jack Cogger.
7: Same team.
5: What is it?
0: Same team.
5: Jack.
6: Same
5: Jack
6: team.
5: Jack from Penrith.
7: Jack Cogger.
5: Oh,
0: Jack Cogger.
5: Unlucky, you nearly got it.
6: I said Jack Cogger.
5: Unlucky,
0: did you
5: just missed it.
0: Oh, yeah, I did get it.
5: No,
0: right,
5: you said
0: well,
5: Jack
0: Cole.
5: I heard it.
6: Cogger. Oh, what's the wheel, brother?
7: Cog. It's a wheel. Cog is a wheel.
5: What's the gur?
7: Oh, we had to leave that off.
5: Very yeah. good. I like that. I like it, Andrew.
6: Andrew.
5: I like the layered ones.
0: I love that.
5: I love it when you let the gur go to the side.
6: I love it.
5: I'll leave the gur for you to work out. Go. That's a good one. Here we go.
0: Good morning, Christian. How are you?
8: Happy Mad Monday, legend.
6: Oh, here he is. That's a familiar voice.
5: Hey, all Christian, right. mate. Good on you, mate. And remember, you are live on the air. Give us your three words.
8: I'll behave this time.
6: No, you don't have to.
8: All right. We've got great, throat, male.
5: Throat. Great Wall of China.
6: Great.
0: Right.
6: Throat.
0: I think I know this one.
5: Wall of China, okay. Swallow.
6: Male is a man.
0: Yeah,
6: man.
0: Great would be Dane.
6: Oh, Dane great, yeah.
0: Throat would be...
5: Yes, please.
6: Oh, you're gagging.
5: Swallow.
0: Yeah, gag.
5: What's male?
0: Guy.
5: Oh,
6: Dane guy.
5: Yeah. The old double G guy.
6: He's already used a couple of different words for that one.
5: Dane.
8: I had it differently, and I thought, no, we better not do that one.
5: Oh, good on you,
0: mate.
6: Very smart.
5: So Dane, how's throat gay?
0: No, gag.
5: Oh, gag.
6: Gag.
0: Yeah, you're going with the
5: sorry,
0: spelling.
5: Sorry, my bad.
0: Going for, my sometimes bad. You go with the spelling.
5: My bad.
0: Yep.
5: My bad.
6: Dane gag guy.
5: Dane gag guy.
0: Guy.
5: All right.
0: Gag
5: great.
0: Guy.
5: Very good.
6: Yep. I like that one. Well done, Christian.
0: Both of you guys get a prize. That's excellent.
6: Beautiful.
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31: Hey, what's some burgess here? 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Bo, Woodsy and Kat. Been listening to the show. Anyway, it's a good show, isn't it?
0: Oh, you know this is my time to shine. I love it when there's a concert announced, especially when it's an Aussie band as well. Ice House are back. 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It's Bo Ryan, Kat Woodsy on Triple M.

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1: Guys, after the huge success of the NFL that was played in Australia, and I'll admit it, it was played in Melbourne on Friday.
2: That really pissed me off.
0: Yeah,
1: business leaders all around the country demand different events and they all want a piece of the pie. And the New South Wales events, people, have got a fund together. So they've thrown all money into a fund to try and get
2: like
1: the big events. Like a trust fund. I mean, Chris Minns is doing his best. I don't think we have the budget as of the other states, I'll be honest with you.
0: I don't think we do. I think you're right, which is why Melbourne is getting a lot of these big ticket events.
2: And that's why Minzy needs to pull his finger out. Come on,
0: yeah.
2: Minzy.
1: It's the art of the sell.
2: That's it.
1: But I'm looking at some of the biggest events we've got in the country coming up.
2: Yep.
1: And Sydney, they would look really good in Sydney. Really, really
2: good. What are we
1: good.
2: Looking at?
1: Well, this is what Sydney should get because
2: okay.
1: We love our city.
2: Yep.
1: Right? We all grew up here. Respectfully.
2: Yes.
1: We all want a piece of this pie. I'm looking at the big events coming up and it'd look good with the Sydney in it.
2: All right, let's go.
0: Okay.
2: What do we got?
0: What do you think?
1: Melbourne Cup.
2: Nah, we've got the Everest.
1: We do have the Everest.
0: No, I want Melbourne Cup because then you get the public holiday as well. We're a bit low on public holidays. So you get the Melbourne Cup, you change it to Sydney Cup.
1: We get the
0: public holiday as well.
1: Yep, but we have Sydney Cup for the traditionalists.
2: Yep.
1: We have Melbourne in brackets. Yeah. We can still call it the Melbourne Cup. But we have it in Sydney. What do you guys think? I like it.
0: I love
2: it. I like it. I do like it. That's
0: in fact,
2: well
0: that'd be high on my list.
2: Yep.
1: And you have 2 days off.
0: Yes.
2: 2 days recover. Off.
1: So
2: yeah,
1: it's
2: nice.
1: On the Tuesday. You have Wednesday, Thursday off. Come back to work Friday. It's more of a bit of a meet.
2: Most of the
1: geez,
2: week
1: how
2: off.
1: Was the week? Oh,
0: yeah,
1: geez,
0: turn your computer on. Turn it off.
1: Yeah. Had a couple of big nights. How about you, Frank? What did you get up to? Frank's got that look in his eye.
2: Frank the Tank.
1: What do you guys think we should get?
0: I would love NBA. So I would love, reaching for the stars.
1: Go for it.
0: A championship series game 7.
1: Just the game 7?
0: Just the game 7.
1: What if it doesn't go to game 7?
0: Well, that's a problem.
2: No, we need a 7-game series. Come on.
0: Yeah.
1: No, the whole series.
0: Maybe we want the whole series in Sydney. That's brilliant.
1: And have it at a core.
2: Yep.
1: Because when you have it in the middle of the field, you can get 100,000 there. Mate, you can get like 130,000
2: And
1: there.
2: People on the field.
1: People on the field, people on the court.
2: I've got one.
1: They've got to bounce the ball around you.
2: I've got one.
1: Pack the court.
2: I've got one that's even bigger.
1: Go on.
2: WrestleMania. It's a two night, not just one.
1: Okay, sorry.
0: Okay. But yeah, it feels massive. A bit niche.
1: Hang on, you were using
2: it feels
1: two
2: niche.
1: Nights?
2: Yeah. Mate, people travel the world to go to WrestleMania.
1: But hang on, you want 2 nights. Melbourne Cup's only like 4 minutes. 6 minutes.
2: That's what I'm saying. It's
1: okay,
2: a waste
1: hang
2: of time.
1: Hang on. So you want 2 nights of WrestleMania?
2: 2 nights of WrestleMania.
1: Sounds good
2: brother.
1: To me. Where are we gonna have it at?
2: Acor Stadium.
1: Okay, good.
2: As you just said, 130,000 people will come. Got a ring in the middle.
1: While we're at it, I want the Brisbane Olympics.
0: Oh, yeah, we're already set up for it.
1: Well, we've shown what we can do with the Olympics.
2: Yeah. Do they even have a stadium ready for it?
1: They don't.
0: Not quite.
1: They don't.
0: No.
1: They're proven they're not ready.
0: Oh. Yeah. And right? Aren't they trying to swim something in the croc-infested waters?
1: Oh, yeah, mate. They're doing the Tour de France or something.
0: Yeah,
1: there's
0: something in the croc-infested waters that they're kind of dealing with at the moment.
1: Yeah, they're doing the swim.
2: Is that what they're doing, the rowing?
1: They're doing the 1,500-meter swim at Australia.
0: Yeah, it's either the rowing or the triathlon or something.
1: They're doing the triathlon through Cairns.
0: Yeah, they're trying to get the crocs to move on.
1: That ain't working.
2: What about the Soccer World Cup final?
1: Well, I don't want to be greedy, but we're here already. Mm. I want the Soccer World Cup final.
2: Yep.
1: And I also want to see Real Madrid play Barcelona.
2: Oh, yep. What's that one called? That's the...
1: Well, it depends what comp they're in. The La Liga.
2: La Liga,
1: the UEFA Champions League final.
2: Copa?
1: We'll take that. The Copa La Liga. We'll take both of them, please. Is it too much to ask
2: But you know what? So far, they've all been sport. How about we get like Coachella or Tomorrowland?
0: Oh!
2: Brother.
0: Coachella
1: in Kurnell. Imagine Coachella in Far Kurnell.
0: Dressed up as a Burning Man?
1: What?
2: What do you mean?
0: Burning Man. Let's do Burning Man too.
2: I'd love it in Mount Druitt.
1: Rudy Hill.
2: Rudy Hill.
1: You're going to Burning Man this weekend, bro? In Rudy Hill? Yeah, we are. We're setting fire to the crowd.
2: This Rudy Hill sounds great.
1: Burning Rudy. Rudy Burning. Oh, very good. Man. All right. We'll leave that with you, Minzy. Good luck, mate.
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0: Morning, I'm Michaela Savage. There's a push for an overhaul of the GST system from the state government, unions and businesses. The state treasurer is headed to the Commonwealth Productivity Commission today. He says all Australians have an equal claim on essential services, but the GST system has not been based on that principle for 8 years. Public school kids will spend less time on screens under new rules being introduced. Students between kindy and year two will only be allowed 15 minutes a day, with the limits increasing as kids get older.
17: Over 50 potential underworld murders have been foiled by police in the last 4 months. The Daily Telly reporting teams are reacting to imminent threats to life at all hours of the day and night. Briefly, 9 people have been injured in a 3-vehicle crash in our southwest, including one driver who's in a critical condition in hospital after the collision in Cabramatta. And the US President Donald Trump is downplaying risks posed by AI, rejecting calls from experts for a slowdown of the tech.
16: Stay ahead of the game with Betr during the NRL finals. When the greats bet, they bet with Betr. Download the Betr app today. What are you really gambling with?
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17: Speculation Nathan Cleary might be suspended for making contact with Rooster Hugo Savala's leg as he kicked the ball at the end of the first half of last night's clash. Our own Aaron Woods doesn't reckon it warrants a ban.
2: I think at worst, Nathan Cleary is looking at a fine. Can't see a suspension for this because if it is, fair dinkum.
17: The Panthers won 19-12, booking their prelim final spot. Week 2 of finals footy gets underway on Saturday when the Tricolours take on the Sharks in Sydney. Then on Sunday, the Warriors and Knights face off in Auckland.
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17: Triple M Sydney weather, partly cloudy today, a top of 29 degrees in Penrith, 26 in the city. And this Friday, one Sydney sider will win a brand new Mazda BT50. 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
0: You definitely want that text line because you officially have 4 days to text in Beau to that text line, 0457 10 1049. And Friday, we give away your Mazda BT50
2: yes.
0: at Mounties with all of the people clutching their key that they have won over the last couple of weeks.
1: I bumped into a guy on the weekend, and if you do what he did, you're going to have more chances. So he's got 4 kids. They've all got phones. They're all 20 to 30 years old, right?
2: Yeah.
1: He uses their phones to text in, right? Because he wants another crack at it, and you have to be in it to win it.
0: Yes.
1: If you text photo 0457 10 1049, follow the prompts. You're in the draw. We are reading 4 more names out just after 8 o'clock this morning.
0: I'll give you a hot tip. We've actually given you all the names we're reading out today on the podcast. So if you go to the listener app, go to Beau, Cat and Woodsy, you'll actually have the entire list of names today. If you're not on there, text in Beau 0457 10 1049. You could be on there tomorrow.
1: Yep.
0: So get a leg up. Don't miss your name when it's called. And then at 8 o'clock, game on.
2: Oh, that's speaking of legs up, you're a little bit chafy.
1: You were kicking around like a horse on Saturday.
0: I had an uncomfortable situation.
2: You weren't walking like you had mad chafy.
1: Yeah, what were you limping for?
2: Okay?
0: Yeah, I'll tell you next. It wasn't pleasant. That's all I can say. It's Beau, Ryan, Cat and Woodsy on Triple M.

0: to Bo Ryan, Kat and Woodsy on Triple M. Cloudy and warm today, top of 28 expected in Hurstville.
1: Now, Kat, at our team bonding session on Saturday, you kept standing up, right, and jumping around with your leg and kicking around like you were in some discomfort with something.
2: Like, yeah,
1: I noticed, because I wasn't drinking, I noticed stuff like
2: so
1: that.
2: So did I, man.
1: And I'm on my feet a lot. What was going on there?
0: Oh, it's a bit of what happened is on Thursday I went for a surf and I usually get there and I have all my stuff like in a bucket so that you can put the wetsuit in at the end and it's like stays, you know, traps all the moisture. And so I tend to put my bucket right in the mulch in this garden.
3: Okay.
0: Like just right there, right next to the concrete. And then,
1: surf bucket. Oh, okay.
3: Hardly, you know what?
0: So I'd changed into my wetsuit, chucked the tracksuit pants like just on top of the bucket, right by the mulch. When I come out of the surf, I put on one of those towel dresses.
3: So you can change easily.
0: And so,
1: with the hood.
0: Yeah.
3: And the Velcro.
0: Exactly. Mm. And so you can just whack your tracksuit pants on, easy access, no undies. And then I whack on a jumper and we go straight to the cafe. I go with the old blokes because it's middle of the day.
1: Yeah.
0: And then we have a coffee at the cafe. And so I'm sitting there in the cafe and it was like there was a thorn in my pants and I had these sharp little like points and I'm like, what's that? And then I was like, no, there's a sharp sting. And it got to the point where it was like about 10 zaps.
2: Ooh.
0: And I ended up having to say to the guy I was having a coffee with, I'm really sorry, I've got a situation in my pants. Ooh. I need to dig around and find out what's going on.
1: Jesus. Down there,
0: so I've put my hand in, the stinging was unreal. And I've put my hand in my pants and I'm rummaging around in the cafe.
1: Like David Copperfield.
0: It was an emergency. Yeah. It's like, you know, when the magicians take their undies off without, it was like that.
1: The Simpsons, they do
2: yeah,
1: it.
2: They
1: oh,
2: do
1: no,
2: that, yeah.
1: on Zoolander when he goes.
0: Zoolander when he pulls his undies out. Yeah. And so I've ended up pulling out this massive bull ant. It was a massive bull ant.
2: You literally had ants in your pants.
0: And it had gone, it had stung like you wouldn't believe. I've shown you the marks on it. It had gone all the way up to just the crease of my privates. Man. And has gone to town there, so...
2: Leave its mark?
0: Of course it has.
1: She just showed me in the break, respectfully. I kept my hands behind my back. We're in the camera's area section where they could see everything.
2: Okay.
1: And it's not great.
0: It's horrendous.
1: It looks like a bit of a burn.
2: Oh, okay.
0: And it's gone all the way up my inner thigh, straight up to the privates.
2: Have you put cream on it?
1: I didn't see that far up. I only saw to the inner groin area.
0: No, I didn't show you the bit that really is stinging.
1: Yeah. But that, how many bites you got?
0: I reckon about 15. It went to town.
2: Well, it must smell nice. It must be nice and yummy for it.
1: I was just trying to hide. It was trying to get all the way up to the bosom.
2: Oh, yes. Yeah.
1: Said,
2: reach its way up.
1: While I'm here, don't mind if I do. But anyway, bites on the private parts. I mean,
2: worse.
1: I can't speak, but you were in discomfort. And is it feeling a bit better?
0: A little bit. But unfortunately, when I go, with women, we don't have aim. So it goes like, it's an uncomfortable situation.
2: Oh, you mean you go to the toilet?
0: Yeah, okay. It's not nice.
1: You're pissing on it.
2: I wonder what you're aiming at.
1: I can't relate to that because that looks really bad. Like those bites look bad. But when I was a kid living in Albion Park down past the Gong.
2: Oh, here we go.
1: I used to watch Rambo.
2: Oh, yeah.
1: Right? And one of my best mate's uncles was in the army.
2: Oh,
1: right?
2: Yep.
1: But he gave me all this old army gear. So I'd watch Rambo and go, that's it. I'm going to go shoot all the army people.
2: Oh, jeez.
1: And I'd put on his stuff, get me dad's belt, tie it, put a hole through the belt, put paint on my face and go out and shoot everything that I could see out in the bush. Obviously a fake gun. I'm 11 years old, head tied by myself. Like very, very alarming behavior now I look back. And I come back one day, same thing, feeling in like under my undies.
2: Yeah.
1: And, you know, when you're young, you don't really know what's happening, right?
2: Yep.
1: But I feel around there when I jump in the shower and I've got a tick in the gooch. So between
0: my
1: ass and you know what?
2: Yeah.
1: There is a tick.
2: In the Gucci.
1: In the Gucci. And you can't just pull ticks out because the head stays in.
2: Well, you got to get the whole tick out.
1: Like, that's right.
2: Yeah, and you can't rip them quick.
0: You need someone with tweezers.
1: Well, I told my mum, and next thing we're down at the local GP, I've got my knees back at my chest, lying there as a 12-year-old.
2: Oh, geez, good flexibility.
1: And he came down with the tweezers and he took it out and he said, there you go, mate. Tick is gone.
2: Did he show you the tick afterwards? Because they're pretty,
0: they're gnarly.
1: It was very small. But I was carrying on like it was the biggest tick that had ever walked the earth. Anyway, straight back, army gear on, went out to kill the rest of the people in the war I was fighting.
0: So tough.
1: And I lost that war as well. So I wasn't having a great day. 133353, Sydney. Cat's been bitten by a bull ant on the you know what. I had a tick on my gooch. 133353. What bit you on the privates? Was it an insect? Was it a reptile? Was it a dog?
0: Anything. Yes. Oh, actually, yeah. Any. We'll take a dog as well.
2: I might have one for you after the break.
1: Oh, go on. 133-53. What beat you on the private, Sydney?
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6: 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It's Lee Skowalski checking your M's on the M5 in Kingsgrove. The eastbound tunnel entrance has reopened after the overheight sensors were triggered and the M7 quite busy eastbound past Seven Hills Road. 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
1: Right after Beau, Cat and Woodsy on Sydney's Triple M. We go non-stop at 9. We'll get some oils. Yeah, Peter Garrett playing some solo shows this November. We'll get some chilies too. And a bit of Ice House. Because Triple M presents Ice House on their 40th anniversary of Man in Colours in June next year. It's all on the way right after Beau, Cat and Woodsy on Triple M.
2: A favourite caller today will score a double pass to see Jet Night at the Barracks October 3rd, North Head Manly. 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Good opportunity to score that next. We're asking on 133353. When were your private parts under attack?
1: Ooh.
2: Or what bit you on the privates? I had a bull ant in my tracksuit pants after a surf, and it has gone to town.
3: And Bowie had a tick right on his gooch.
2: Yes, that's what we are looking for. 133353. What bit you on the privates? It's Beau Ryan, Cat and Woodsy on Triple M.

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1: Warm one. If you're just joining us, good morning, Sydney. Kat had got herself into a bit of discomfort because a bull ant bit her on the private parts over the weekend.
2: Yes.
1: And we're doing a thoughts and prayers to Kat. We're also asking Sydney on 133353, what bit you on the privates? And wow, they've lit up the phone lines.
3: What?
1: We're going to roll the dice here, Sydney, and we're going to go to Heya from Cronulla straight off the top. Heya, welcome to the show.
4: Oh, good morning, Mo and Kat and Goosey.
1: Hey, yeah. That's all right, quick Goose. Hey, yeah.
4: Yes.
1: You're live on the air. Now, what has bitten you or been around your privates?

0: is the mouse. And it happened in one of the country towns a long time ago.
1: Yes, yes, long time.
0: But it's still very funny, it very tickly.
2: Okay.
0: Tickling. Yes.
1: How did the mouse get into that area? How did it start? Because we understand the mouse was with you in the end, but where did it, with the middle bit, how did the mouse get to that area?
0: It was a long story, but short.
1: Yeah,
0: short. It was during the session.
3: Oh, during the session?
2: Oh, during sexy time. Yes.
0: Private town. Oh. Yeah. Intimate. Very intimate. And then I always feel like tickling at the bottom toe.
1: Oh, you could feel the tickle.
0: And it was and me and my partners, they keep saying to each other, like,
1: oh,
0: what do you
1: good.
0: Do?
1: Yeah, that feels
0: yeah,
1: good.
0: That feel good.
1: You
0: very
1: learn a
0: funny.
1: New one. You learn a new one.
0: I know.
1: And then he's like, I'm in the shower. I'm in the shower. And then you're like, he's like, I'm in the shower, babe. What are you talking about? And you open your eyes, and the mouse is there. Oh, what?
0: Yes.
1: Hey, hang on. We appreciate you. Hey, hang on the line. Yeah. We're going to send you something.
3: Yes.
1: All right, we're going to send you something. We appreciate you. There you go, guys. The mouse has snuck into the bed again.
2: It's brilliant.
3: I love it.
1: Wasn't me. It was the mouse.
2: It was the mouse.
1: He was singing Shaggy. It wasn't me.
3: It wasn't me.
1: Let's go to Olivia from Cronulla again. Olivia, good morning.
4: Hi.
1: Welcome to the show. You're live on the air. What has bitten you on the privates?
4: So when I was 15, I was on a bushwalk with my partner at the time, and I've stopped off, done a squat in the bush, gone about my day, and when I was in the shower later that evening, I felt a tick right up in there.
1: Oh,
4: yeah,
1: Jesus.
4: So I got a tick as well.
1: We got a tick as well.
4: And so I ripped it out straight away. I freaked out. And later on, I had to get my partner's at the time's mum to get right up in there too and check that it was all out. Mortifying.
3: That is a wonderful way to introduce yourself to the family.
1: Oh, my
3: God. In a different way.
1: Did you get the head out?
4: Yeah. Well, yeah, apparently. Mm. Thanks to my ex-boyfriend's mum.
1: She got it out.
4: She checked and made sure. Well, I think, I don't know if it was, I think I must have just gotten it out because she was like, yeah, you're all clear. So
1: you knew what you were doing.
4: Yeah.
2: The mother-in-law knew what she was doing.
4: Apparently, I just panicked, so.
2: Oh, that's brilliant.
1: There you go. Hey, there you go. Well done, Olivia. There's a lesson in that. Next time you get bitten on the privates, go straight to the in-laws.
3: Yes.
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8: 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It's Lisa Kowalski checking your M's on the M5 in Kingsgrove. The eastbound tunnel entrance has reopened after the overheight sensors were triggered and the M7 quite busy eastbound past Seven Hills Road. 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
3: Morning, I'm Michaela Savage. Nine people, including three children and two teens, have been hurt in a crash in Sydney's southwest. Police understand a ute collided with an SUV in Cabramatta late last night before the SUV then collided with a sedan. Investigations into the cause of the crash are underway. Police have put a stop to more than 50 potential underworld murders in the last 4 months. The Daily Telly reporting officers are reacting to imminent threats to life at all hours of the day and night. Limits on screen time in New South Wales public schools are set to be introduced across New South Wales. The state government wants students from kindy to year two to spend a maximum of 15 minutes a day looking at screens. Those limits increase as kids get older. And unions, businesses and the state government are united in calls for a shake-up to the GST system.
24: 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When the greats bet, they bet with Betr. 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
3: The Panthers might have secured a prelim final spot with a 19-12 win over the Roosters. But whether Nathan Cleary will play in that clash or not is still up in the air.
0: There's a chance the Penrith star could be suspended for making contact with Chuk Hugo Savala's leg as he kicked the ball. Our own Bo Ryan doesn't think he'll cop a ban, though.
1: Can't suspend the best player in the game ahead of the biggest games of the year. 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They can't suspend him.
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0: Triple M Sydney weather. Partly cloudy today. A top of 29 degrees in Penrith, 26 in the city. And this Friday, one Sydney sider will win a brand new Mazda BT50. Your last chances to win with Bocat and Woodsy and all day while you work. 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
1: Yeah, you still have time, Sydney. You just got to text Bo to 0457 10 1049, and you are in the draw. Like the next four people, I'm about to read out four names.
3: Yes.
1: These people
3: have already
1: texted us.
27: Who we got, big
1: the
27: man?
1: The first two people to call back out of these four will receive a key, and it is drawn on Friday.
27: Oh, yeah.
1: All right, here we go. Angus Woollett from DY, Steve Palmer from Colo Heights, Keegan Llewellyn from Yaguna, and Nicole Zatton from Currajong. If this is you, give us a call, 133353. First two that call, get a key.
27: Yes!
3: Ooh, which will be won on Friday. We will see you at Mounties if you do have a key in your hot little hands. Mm. We will welcome you into the bosom then.
1: Get in the buzz.
3: Yes. thanks to Rockdale Mazda for all your vehicle needs. Come and see the great team and get a sensational deal at Rockdale Mazda.
1: Phil.
3: Next, though, is finals fever. It's in the NRL, obviously. Ooh. We are alive and well right into finals. Woodsy's sport will be next.

0: You're listening to Bo Ryan, Kat and Woodsy on Triple M. Very quickly before we get into Woodsy's sport, we do have someone that has called back to grab themselves a key.
1: We do. It is none other who is live on the air now. He's receiving a key and we will see him on Friday. Keegan Llewellyn from Yaguna, mate.
2: G'day.
3: On your Keegs.
1: Congrats, Keegs.
2: Great. Yeah, thank you.
1: Well
0: no
1: done,
0: worries.
1: Mate. We
0: really
1: will
0: pumped.
1: See you on Friday, mate. Save all that energy. Keep all that energy in your back pocket, buddy, and we'll see you Friday. You could be driving away in a brand new Mazda BT50. Well done. Well, you can tell by the way he knows his sport. He's a
4: sports report, and here's his report. Woodsy's Sports Report.
0: Woodsy, it is finals fever after a big lot of games over the weekend.
3: Oh, it is, Kat. And obviously, a little update on Nathan Cleary. There's no decision yet. We haven't heard yet. We're still waiting. We're waiting for the charge. Obviously, there will be a charge, which we're expecting, but we don't know what grade it will be.
1: Charge of no charge.
3: Hopefully, it's just a fine, and that is it. But you know what? Watching the game on Friday night, South Sydney taking on the Newcastle Knights, there was a couple of contentious calls. The super coach, Wayne Bennett, he wasn't happy after the game, in particular Alex Johnson, no try, and he had this to say in his presser.
5: Quicker they get rid of the bunker, the happier I'll be. I want to know who's refing the game. Is it the bunker or is it the referee? Because in the case of Alex Johnson, one there, or Brad Sullivan, he awarded a try. As I said, you can look at that 50 times. Everyone can come up with a different opinion on that. It's just too technical. It's not where I want the game to be personally. Okay, I've been in a long time, seen a lot of things, and I don't think the bunker enhances our game to the amount we believe it does. I'm happy to live with a referee's call. Always have been, always will be. And none of us are getting it right. The bunkers don't get it right either every time. And the bunker to me was supposed to be 100% bulletproof. And it's not. It's just not what the game needs.
3: Isn't it interesting when you get a call go against you? It just makes and you lose your game. Your team gets knocked out, and you have a very different opinion on the bunker.
1: I like the referee decision. I've always said that the human error of a referee decision you can live with, but you can't live with the bunker error. And we see bunker errors all the time in the NRL.
3: I know what he's doing.
1: He's muddy in the water after.
3: He's muddy in the water. He's protecting his players. But that wasn't a muddy decision. Like that was clear cut. Like he comes in to make a tackle. He plays at the arm. The ball comes free. It's a knock on. And it's clear as day. You can understand why you get frustrated. There's other times in the game. Like yesterday's one, there was a decision in the game where Brian Toto went up for the ball with Daniel Tupou. And in my opinion, it wasn't conclusive enough to say Toto touched it first. Mm-hmm. They just thought it was because it was close to the ball, but you couldn't clearly see it. So I can understand if they go, all right, we're going to go with a ref's decision on the field, but the team still has a captain's call, which they didn't. Mm-hmm. But you can completely see. Wayne, like, he's been around forever. He's too smart.
1: He's just
3: deflecting.
1: We're talking about that. We're not talking about how Souths were thinking next week and the Knights ambushed him.
3: Correct. And then, but Cody Walker goes down. Do we move, you know, Latrell Mitchell to 5'8"? Has he had a bit of frustration? Or should have done that decision? This is why when you get a senior coach, they know how to handle the media very well.
1: They do. Also, I want to say on yesterday's game, Panthers versus Roosters, what a cracking game.
3: Yep.
1: What a great performance from both teams. Penrith won the arm wrestle. They're too good. I want to say this about Dylan Edwards. Give the man his flowers. Everyone always talks about the best fullback in the game. Everyone always forgets about Dylan Edwards. He reminded everyone yesterday, he's like, hang on. I'm around. I'm still here. Let me break the game wide open. Let me carry 30-something carries.
3: How can you forget about him when he won four comps in
1: a row?
3: Well,
1: people do. They always talk like, I love Teddy and I love, you know, when Latrell's on fire.
3: Walsh.
1: I love Ponga. I love Walsh.
3: I'll
1: but Dylan Edwards,
3: thing.
1: People forget about
3: Edwards,
1: Dylan Edwards.
3: Most consistent fullback ever.
1: Give him his flowers, man.
0: All right. Well, speaking of the NRL, Woodsy has a very awkward situation with who your young daughter goes to preschool with.
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9: 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It's Lisa Kowalski on the M5 in Milperra. A bus has broken down westbound just past Henry Lawson Drive. Also on the M5 in Kingsgrove, the eastbound tunnel entrance is now reopened. Stuck in traffic? That's enough stuck for one day. With NRMA Roadside, 9 times out of 10, they get you back on the road. 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
3: Right after Bo, Cat and Woodsy on Sydney's Triple M, we go non-stop at 9. We'll get some oils. Yeah, Peter Garrett playing some solo shows this November. We'll get some chilies too. And a bit of Ice House. Because Triple M presents Ice House on their 40th anniversary of Man in Colours in June next year. It's all on the way right after Bo, Cat and Woodsy on Triple M.
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0: Next, Woodsy had a bit of an awkward run-in at his daughter's preschool Father's Day lunch the other day. It's Bo Ryan, Cat Woodsy on Triple M.

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1: Woodsy, on Friday, you were going to see your lovely daughter Coco at a preschool.
2: Remember I was telling you down at Cronulla, we were next door, and I was so pumped. I couldn't wait to be in there, get in there. So it started at 2 o'clock, got there a little bit early because I had to go do the rush hour at the night time.
1: Good on you.
2: But the problem was, so I go in there, I'm having a good time with Coco, and the teacher comes up to me with a big grin on her face, and she's like, Coco's best friend, she's playing with right now. And she goes, have you met the father? And I was like, no, I don't know. She just told me this one's one of her great friends here. Because I was here earlier, she goes, just when he comes in here, I'll let you know. So about a half an hour, 45 minutes goes by. The teacher comes and grabs me. She goes, he's here. I look over. There's a bloke in black shoes, suit pants, and a jacket.
1: Overdressed.
2: On the jacket, the emblem was NRL referee. The boss.
1: The boss.
2: Jared Maxwell's daughter is great friends with my daughter. Then you know what? A little bit awkward at the start.
1: Yeah, because you haven't been kind to the referee.
2: No.
1: You've been honest.
2: He broke the ice straight away. He came in and goes, oh, so you're going to be nice to us this weekend or what?
0: Brilliant.
2: And then we end up having a little yarn, mate. Great fella. It actually kills me to say he's a good bloke.
1: Yeah, he's a good bloke.
0: Yeah.
1: He is actually a good
2: bloke. Now I'm looking forward to pick up time Thursdays and Fridays.
1: Do you know what? A lot of the referees are actually good people.
2: Not really.
1: From all ages.
2: Not really.
1: All grades.
2: No, I'm joking. They're all good. They just couldn't play footy.
1: It's just when they get the whistle.
0: Digging it in. I do love it, though, watching the dynamics of people wanting their kids to be friends so that they can be friends with the parents.
1: So there you go.
0: A very close friend of mine.
1: Go on.
0: The kids go to school with a very famous footballer. I won't blow up his spot. It was hilarious because they were desperately trying to get the kid to be friends with the daughter.
1: Oh,
0: and every day they go, did you play with Daisy today? And the kid's like, well, no, my best friend Eva's there. So I didn't.
2: They weren't pushing her towards her.
0: Oh, absolutely.
2: Oh.
0: Because then they want to talk footy.
2: You can't do that.
0: Well, it must happen all the time.
2: Oh, you're a sicko.
0: Yeah.
1: My daughter, I'm going to say it, she's probably in the car on the way to school, so thoughts and prayers to me today. My daughter goes to school with another girl who's a lovely young girl.
2: Yep.
1: And her dad, living in my area, I don't have to remind you where it is, my daughter goes to school, she's good friends with him, current NRL coach.
2: Oh, wow.
0: I think I know who you're talking about. There's a few.
1: A lot of the coaches
2: current,
1: live
2: not
1: around.
2: One has been punted?
1: Current.
2: Mm. It's definitely not Flano's daughter.
1: No, it's not Flano's daughter. She's a little bit older than my daughter, respectfully. You know, my daughter's like my wife. You can't tell her. If I say to my daughter, try and be friends with her, she will leave the school. I cannot tell my daughter to do anything, which is great. She's an independent woman / girl.
2: That's
1: I do want some info out of it.
0: Yeah, see, that's the thing.
2: Don't we all?
1: Yeah. I do want to know who the Bulldogs are going to sign.
0: Yeah, that's the thing. The kids don't give a rat's who the parents are of their friends that they've chosen at school.
1: Also, my daughter, when she was young, and I keep circling back to this, guys, but when she was kindy or year one, we were down at the park in Cronulla, and I look over and there's this little boy wearing a Michalak jersey who plays for France, one of the greatest fly halves of all time for France. I said, oh, you like Michalak? He was a good player, wasn't he? He goes, yeah, he's my dad.
2: Oh, good play too.
1: So he married a lovely woman from the Shire and went to school with my daughter for a bit. So
2: now he's assistant coach at the Sharks.
1: Now he's assistant coach. Don't want to say anything else about the Sharks, but.
2: Yeah, he's something on the ground. Can you pick up the names you keep dropping away, bro?
1: Cameron Serrano, Fred Michalak. Do you reckon people are going to school going, oh.
0: Absolutely.
1: They go to school with Aaron Woods' son?
0: Absolutely. You two especially. There'd be lots of people going, oh, why don't you be friends with these two so we can talk about footy?
1: I'm looking for friends.
2: Oh, right.
1: 133353 Sydney. Who does your kid or who did your kid go to school with? Mm. Is it someone famous? Is it an NRL player? Is it a referee? Is it an actor? Is it an actress? Is it someone from Home and Away that's fallen off?
2: Any celebrity.
1: Is it a radio star?
2: Is it a B-lister,
1: 133353, who does or did your kid go to school with?
0: Our favourite caller scores themselves tickets to see Jet at night at the Barracks.
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5: 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On the M5 in Milperra, a bus has broken down westbound just past Henry Lawson Drive and the M4 eastbound Malgol Road to Church Street, a 30-minute run. 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
1: Hey, I'm Michaela Savage. A man in his 50s is in hospital in a critical condition, while three children and two teenagers are also among nine people hurt in a crash in Sydney's southwest. Police say a BYD Ute collided head-on with a Lexus SUV, which then smashed into a Mazda sedan in Cabramatta late last night. New South Wales police are reacting to imminent threats to life on Sydney's streets at all hours of the day and night. According to the Daily Telegraph, teams have stopped more than 50 potential underworld murders over the last 4 months. The amount of time public school students spend on screens will be limited. The state government wants to introduce new rules to reduce screen time with the aim of improving attention and lifting educational outcomes. Briefly, the state's treasurer is headed to the Commonwealth Productivity Commission today. He wants an overhaul of the broken and unfair GST distribution system. And Alexander Zverev has taken out the US Tennis Open, beating American Ben Shelton in four sets this morning.
21: 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When the greats bet, they bet with Betr. Download the Betr app today. What are you really gambling with?
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1: The question everyone's asking, will Nathan Cleary cop a suspension after making contact with Rooster Hugo Savala's leg as he kicked the ball at the end of the first half of last night's clash? The Panthers won 19-12, but if Cleary is banned, he'll miss Penrith's prelim final. He also kicked a field goal in the 72nd minute. ARL Commission Chair Peter Volandis telling Nine it was a great game.
12: Anyone could have won, and I thought the Roosters were extremely brave, but how good's Cleary and, you know, and the Penrith team? When they need to go to another gear, they go to another gear, and they're going to be very, very hard to beat.
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1: Triple M Sydney weather. Partly cloudy today, a top of 29 degrees in Penrith, 26 in the city. And this Friday, one Sydney sider will win a brand new Mazda BT50. Your last chances to win with Bocat and Woodsy and all day while you work. Triple M. Right after Bocat and Woodsy on Sydney's Triple M, we go non-stop at 9. We'll get some oils. Yeah, Peter Garrett playing some solo shows this November. We'll get some chilies too. And a bit of Ice House. Because Triple M presents Ice House on their 40th anniversary of Man in Colours in June next year. It's all on the way right after Bocat and Woodsy on Triple M.
0: Woodsy had a bit of an awkward encounter. Coco, your young daughter at preschool, her best friend has an interesting situation.
2: Yeah, referee's boss's daughter. Jesus, can you pick a better match for myself and the referee's boss?
23: One, I can think of one. Oh. Hey, so that means your friend's by default. Because that happens a lot.
0: Have you organised play dates yet?
2: You know what? I was thinking at the time this could be anything when I first saw him. But you know what? I had a good chat with him. He's actually not a bad fella. He's a great bloke. Yeah.
23: You know what you should do? You should bring a whistle down because I picture refs in their spare time doing a blow.
2: But
23: he's hung up the whistle.
2: They still
23: do it in their spare time. They blow blow my whistle, baby, in the room at home as soon as I get home.
2: But just of all the odds, right? Like for me, I'm very, very honest about the referee's decisions on the weekend in sport. Yes.
23: Very critical.
2: And to have my daughter, her best friend, their father, had to be the referee's boss's daughter.
23: Yeah. Well, that's what happens, mate. That's the universe.
0: That is what we're asking. 1-3-3-5-3. You cannot. You can't choose who your daughter or son wants to be friends with.
23: No, you can push them towards an NRL coach, but you can't make them be friends.
0: Absolutely not. 1-3-3-5-3. Who did your kid or is your kid currently going to school with of note? Are they a celebrity? Are they a sports person? Are they an actor?
23: Hemsworth.
0: A Hemsworth would be top tier. It's Bo Ryan, Cat Woodsy on Triple M.

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1: Yeah, if you're just joining us, it's going to be a warm one, Sydney. Look out there. 133353 is the number. Who did or does your kid go to school with? Woodsy's daughter goes to school with Jared Maxwell, the NRL boss. Can you believe he's got a suit jacket that has NRL referees boss?
2: Well, it's NRL referees, but I knew he was the boss.
1: My daughter is friends with a current NRL coach.
2: I thought I was waiting for Ashton Kutcher to jump out and say, you've been punked here.
1: Yeah.
2: I was like, what is happening?
1: I know. But it got us all talking about who our kids or people we know's kids go to school with someone famous. There's someone saying it about us right now.
0: There'd be so many people going, oh, my daughter goes to school with Beau Ryan's daughter.
1: My daughter won't be giving up the secrets. I'll give you that much. Let's go to Jackie from Monavale. Welcome to the show, Jax.
3: Hi, thank you.
1: Who does your kids go to school with or did?
3: Yep, so my three sons went to school with the Trbojevic boys.
2: Oh, what a family. Yeah. Absolute legends.
3: Yep, same family doctor as well. Very
2: exciting.
3: Yes. Yeah, good boys. Yeah, very personal.
1: They're very good boys.
3: Yeah, they are. They're fantastic. And I actually taught Ben to read, you know, as a parent helper in year two as well.
2: Wow. He is the wild one of the family, Benny, isn't he?
1: I tell you what, if you could get him to read defence, they'd be better. Oh. He's a good player. They are wonderful people.
2: They are one of the great families of rugby league.
1: You don't hear bad words about those.
2: The old man's a legend too.
1: Yeah, I wonder if Jackie had any dirt on him. We'll have to let him go.
2: You don't have any dirt on the Trbojevic. Too good.
1: That's right. Yeah. Let's go to Sally from Bankstown. Sal, welcome to the show.
4: Hi, guys.
1: Who does your kid go to school with?
4: Well, it wasn't my kid. It was actually just a friend of mine. She went to school with Pierce Brosnan's daughter, Charlotte.
1: Oh,
4: they went to boarding school.
2: 007.
1: Oh, no shake way. And not stir.
2: Mr. Yeah. Mopland.
0: Oh, you know whether Pierce was around a bit, like if they were doing like Father's Day things or something?
4: Well, he actually used to come every couple of weeks and take her and all the girls out for lunch.
0: You're kidding.
2: How good is
4: that? Yeah, 007 would pop in on one of the, you know, about once or twice a month.
2: Did he wear the tuxedo?
1: He's a ladies man, Pierce.
0: Shake and not stir.
4: Shake and not stir, yes.
1: He's Irish.
4: Beat me to it, Kat.
1: Which one is he? Is he Irish or Scottish?
4: He's Irish. No, he's Irish.
1: And then
2: To be sure.
1: The funny thing about that, in Mobland, which he is incredible, people go, geez, he's got a bad Irish accent. I'm like, but he is Irish.
2: He is actually Irish.
1: He does his own accent bad. That's how good he is at acting.
2: Oh, yeah.
1: Pierce Brosnan, can you send a message from us? Or are they in touch at all, Sally?
4: Well, Charlotte has sadly passed away.
1: Sorry about that.
4: May not be able to get it through.
1: All right, okay, well, just enjoy the rest of your day,
0: Yeah,
1: Charlotte.
0: Well.
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8: 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In West Pymble, watch out for a two-car collision on Ryde Road northbound just past Lady Game Drive. On the M5 in Milperra, a broken-down bus westbound just past Henry Lawson Drive. Still seeing heavy queues past the River Road. 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

0: Usually we toddle off to the text line, but instead we've actually got a caller on the line.
1: Live tardy. Let's go to Johnny from Oyster Bay. Welcome. You are our last caller, John.
2: Thanks, guys. Bocat and Woodsy, you are legends. I won tickets from you guys to watch Gleeso's Long Way to the Top show at the Barracks last night, all the way and in Manly. And I had thought maybe it's too far for some Shire resident.
1: Yeah, I feel you.
2: I'm so glad I went. It was absolutely sensational.
0: Oh, yes.
2: Gleeso's performance was incredible. Another singer that he sang with called Sky. She was absolutely amazing. She belted out Baby Animals and Divinals. It was such a great night.
3: How good is that?
0: No worries. We love that. We don't often get feedback from when we give away tickets
4: stuff. So how are you feeling this morning, Johnny?
1: Yeah.
2: So, it was awesome. What else can I say?
1: No, how are you feeling? Have you recovered? Were you on the beers? You have a big night?
4: How are you travelling?
2: I went with my son. He's 19. He drank more beers than I could.
1: Good on him. He's on a gap year.
2: We took the Manly ferry. We did the whole thing. It took a half a day to get there and back.
1: But it was worth it because Gleeso was your pot of gold.
2: It was well worth it. It was sensational. Oh, and also the In Excess cover band beforehand.
4: What an insight you're giving here, Johnny.
1: Good on you, Johnny. Hey, name someone who's been to a Gleeso concert and go, I didn't like that. You'll never find one.
0: The problem is you.
4: Yeah, exactly right.
1: But good on you, John. See, that's what we can do, Sydney. We can make dreams come true.
0: Yeah, well, actually, weirdly enough, our favourite caller prize this week is Jet at Night at the Barracks. Obviously, Gleeso was unreal. Jet is going to be just as good. Honestly.
1: We'd love to give it to John, but he's just gone.
0: Doesn't seem right.
4: Sorry, Johnny.
1: Yeah. Sorry, Johnny. We'll put a line through that. But, hey, good on you, mate, and good on you for spending time with your son in his gap year.
0: That's exactly right. Can I just make mention once again? Friday, we give away Bo's brand new Mazda BT50. 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
0: It is award winning. 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I cannot wait for Friday. 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
4: Sleep, guys.
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8: 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On the M5 in Milperra, watch out for a broken-down bus westbound just past Henry Lawson Drive, heavy queues past the River Road and the M4 eastbound Mount Gold Road to Church Street, a 30-minute run. 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

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These four have already done it and have 30 minutes to give me a call back on 1-333-5-3. The first two to do so get themselves a key. So if your name is Brenda Rollins from Gregory Hills, Daniel Trinkovsky from Moorbank, Bradley Woodhouse from St. Mary's, or Phil Callan from Five Dock. 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

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And as announced on Bo Cat and Woodsy this morning, Ice House is back. 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
0: Yeah, earlier I read out the names of four Triple M listeners in the running to win Bose Wheels. They just had to give me a call back on 133353. They were Brenda Rollins from Gregory Hills, Daniel Trinkovsky from Moorbank, Bradley Woodhouse from St. Mary's, and Phil Callan from Five Dock. And on 133353 right now, who have I got?

0: No, I appreciate it heaps, mate. Thank you.
1: Good luck to you. You are every chance. Well done. Good on you for calling back.
0: Right, thank you, legend.
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3: Good morning, I'm Matthew Layton. Angus Taylor has issued One Nation a please explain over its new migration policy. One Nation says migration would go net negative for 3 years, then sit at 130,000. The opposition leader says he can't work out the year-by-year numbers or what they'd mean for pubs, farms and builders.
4: At the end of the day, I still don't understand what their numbers are. They need to explain them.
5: If that's
4: They need to explain what those numbers are. But, you know, I am deeply concerned about what it means for individual farmers, for individual business builders.
3: A motorcyclist's death has reignited debate over the condition of public roads. The 71-year-old rider died on Victoria's Western Highway after hitting a pothole. A recent audit found 48% of the state's road network was in poor or very poor condition. And US President Donald Trump is brushing off warnings about AI, saying feared dangers won't happen as tech bosses push for slower development.
6: M. Sport.
3: Nathan Cleary's fate will become clearer when the NRL charge sheet lands later today. The Panthers star was placed on report after making contact with a Roosters player during a kick. Penrith won 19-12. And Peter Volandis says the grand final entertainment announcement is coming soon.
7: Probably going to announce it in the next couple of days, but as I said, our entertainment is our game. And so you go to watch the rugby league entertainment because it's the best entertainment of anything. Pop stars, you name it, rugby league's the greatest game for all.
3: Speaking on Nine there.
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3: Cloudy across Sydney today, 15 the low tonight, a sunny day, then late shower tomorrow. 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
12: Yeah, obviously it all goes down this Friday. 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So are you Claire Brogan from Bangor, Kai Brand from Earlwood, Sarah Raymond from Belfield, or Shane Spindler from Tookley? Once again, if you are Care Brogan from Bangor, Kai Brand from Earlwood, Sarah Raymond from Belfield, or Shane Spindler from Tookley, you now have 30 minutes to give me a call on 133353. 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